0: big evisceration of Kenny Atkinson and dismissed him as the coach after game one.
1: I don't know.
0: So when he did that after game three, all I did was shrug,
1: laugh,
0: and move on. But anybody with a, 10% vision or working hearing knew how bad it was.
1: Nervous.
0: You were 3 minutes in yesterday, and you already had the national radio broadcast going, wow, are they even going to contest on a fast break? What did they give up, 26 break points in the first half of a game? That's unconscionable.
1: Look, Harden says they're the better team. Like, he still feels really confident for the rest of this series.
0: But it's Costanza, man. You're not lying if you believe it's true.
1: I thought he'd be beaten down with it, but no, he feels like, they feel like they're the better team. These next three games, man, this analytics Eastern Conference, the NBA's got to come up with some rules, man, and tell me exactly when this got instituted.
0: No, but one of the things you have to remember with James Harden is you take with the giant flake of Himalayan pink salt is that he's now in control of a $42 million player option for next year.
1: Mm.
0: So nothing is wrong in his world.
1: Yeah.
0: No matter how poorly.
1: Well, and they're winning the series, too.
0: And Kenny Atkinson told him he was one of the great defenders of the series.
1: And they already announced, look, they want to capitalize on all this. They're bringing Kenny Atkinson back next year, right? They're talking about LeBron. Like, the Cavaliers are doing things, man. They can still win this analytics series. I mean, this is a... Man, I'll tell you, I underestimated the Cavs. I really did.
0: But I mean, another Earth, it may actually be 2-2. Yeah.
1: Well, no, it is on this Earth.
0: No.
1: I want to know the analytic. What the analytic thing is.
0: Living, this might be a Kenny Atkinson from another planet that beamed in for that press conference, whereby he's still talking analytics and seeing it that way. Because on Earth, whatever number you want to ascribe to it out of the Marvel Cinematic Universe, he might actually be living in an even series.
1: But I think, watching the Knicks make way more shots than the Cavaliers did, and then to hear him say, yeah, but when they're shooting more and making more than you expect, and we're not making as much, well, that must just cut the Knicks' lead right off at the knees. Like, all of a sudden, we're not up 37. It's actually a tie game, because no one expected the Knicks to make those shots, so they really don't count.
0: We get into expected
1: value. I'm nervous,
0: value,
1: man. I'm
0: it's
1: nervous.
0: It's a fun calculation, and, sometimes it's fuzzy math. It's like, in the odds of, say, I go to buy a box of baseball cards.
1: Mm-hmm.
0: The odds that I get the one of one or one in 300,000 packs. Well, someone's pulling it.
1: Yeah.
0: It may be me. It's like winning, playing the lottery.
1: Yeah.
0: Right. Hey, so many people. It's like, I only play it once it gets above a certain threshold. Okay. Well, your odds are one in 292 million, but you're saying there's a chance.
1: Mm-hmm.
0: And in Kenny Atkinson's world, it was, well, the expected value. I mean, what are you going to do? Right. We played and based on expected value, we shot far worse than we should have based on the quality of shots we had. And the Knicks shot far better. It's not about our defense. It's not about closing out. No. It's just based on where they shot it from.
1: I mean, really,
0: dime, temperature of the game, whatever the case may be.
1: This new way that the NBA apparently is deciding playoff games, at least they should let the fans know, hey, this is the score. This is what you're seeing, but it may not be exactly how it turns out. I don't even know if this is, the series may be, maybe it's a sweep. Maybe the Cavaliers have already won in a sweep and there's not going to be a game tomorrow night. I don't know. Maybe it's not.
0: Yeah, I'm a little disappointed that they didn't at least, try.
1: Mm.
0: That made last night's show. It's like, all right, we're going to be breaking down the second half of the game. We'll go, no, let's just talk about the going forwards of it all. I guess the Cavaliers do get to hang their hat on the stat that was going around all day today and deep into last night, was that the loser in the Eastern Conference Finals for the last 4 years, made it to the finals the next year. So, I mean, you got that going for you with the Knicks extending that run.
1: Yeah, sure.
0: So, I mean, if you're the Cavaliers, you're saying, all right, why not us?
1: Mm.
0: I mean, especially if it's fuzzy math.
1: If you do the analytic way that always seems to benefit you, I think that's pretty good.
0: Well, but I mean, that's lies, lies, and statistics. Yeah. The old Benjamin Disraeli quote.
1: Hey, apparently Kenny Atkinson's convinced the Cavaliers that, hey, it really was that great because he's already been announced he's going to come back next year. Okay, great. Yeah, the analytic. Way to analytic your way to coming back again after you get completely outcoached by Mike Brown in the Eastern Conference
0: Finals. He got pantsed repeatedly. Game one, should have been fired after that.
1: One, game two, game three,
0: well,
1: game four.
0: Well, but I'm just saying, Monday, you had proof.

0: concept just in game one.
1: Mm.
0: Big video. Yeah, Brandon was in charge of socials yesterday. Yeah. We got Ian in with us today. Put up the me losing my mind over comments made by James Harden in the post game.
1: Like, sure.
0: Come on, really?
1: Yeah.
0: You had the guts, the tenacity, the balls to go and say what you did about your series that you just played. And yes, yeah, you needed everything he gave you in the prior series and a lot of extra from others to get where you did. But yeah, that did pretty well because we watched him get cooked, absolutely roasted, because it went into a take because Arnie laid out that he likes his steaks well done. And you know my feeling on that.
1: Mm-hmm.
0: You might as well go burn your meat at home.
1: Okay.
0: And save yourself $70.
1: Okay.
0: If you're going to go to a steakhouse. We watched James Harden become unrecognizable as in game one.
1: Man.
0: Of the, all right, maybe you've left him in the oven and he's dry. You know, the meat's dry now. To it's getting a little scorched. Because a blackened chicken or a blackened seasoning is a type of seasoning. It's not that you burnt your stuff to a crisp. That's what we saw with James Harden.
1: Well, I'll tell you this. All right, coming off of last night.
0: Yeah.
1: All right? Coming
0: you
1: off
0: didn't
1: last night.
0: Show up.
1: Let me just because I had the day off.
0: But I mean, you know, Knicks fan would have taken the full 4 hours. Man, Alex Tyshirt was supposed to be off, and you know what? He showed up because he wanted to be here for the coronation.
1: Yeah, it's weird. Yeah, Tyshirt comes in on a big playoff day. But congratulations!
2: Yeah, 'cause I care about the Knicks,
1: right? Yeah, you do.
2: Said Knicks in four.
1: No, right, yeah,
0: he
1: no,
0: did. It's
1: there's audio of you saying that.
2: There is
1: audio.
2: And now there's audio of you coming in here starting the show saying I'm scared.
1: Yeah, well, I mean, I'm telling you, man,
2: you're the dance.
1: The analytic playoff, man.
2: Oh,
1: the
2: who cares?
1: Analytic playoff is tough.
2: They don't know anything. James Harden said he played good defense.
1: I will say this, right? This, cause, you know, this has been obviously one of the big topics. We got so much stuff to get to tonight with the Knicks, and we'll get to the Spurs and the Thunder in a minute. Is that when I, you know, to hear this and Kenny Atkinson embarrassing himself by saying, hey, we're actually, you know, I could argue we're winning the series. The Knicks are making more baskets than expected and we're not. Like, okay, that's why they play the games, right? I mean, that's why they don't just, you know, put it to a computer and then have a results show going, oh, hey, the computer played this matchup 1,000 times and the Cavaliers won it 68% of the time. So that's why they play the games.
0: That's cool for betting then, purposes going into a game, you know, but past performance is not indicative, blah, blah, blah.
1: And then to hear James Harden go, hey, you know, I know we lost. We didn't get a chance to show, but I still think we're the better team. Right? Where am I on this? Right? Because I'm obviously I'm happy. Right? I'm incredibly happy. I'm a magic carpet ride.
0: You didn't even call in. You were so drunk.
1: I got a story about that. This is where I come down on it, right? Am I going to sit here and say, and because I could work myself up into a rage, go, Kenny Atkinson, you just sound ridiculous. James Harden, you just sound like you didn't even play in the series. You didn't even watch the series, even though you did play in it. And I watch you get worked defensively the entire time. This is where I come down. Again, because I'm happy now. It's Positivity Monday.
0: Tuesday.
1: I would say, Tuesday, right?
0: Tuesday.
1: I'm losing the days now. I'm losing the days. I come down this. Whatever you need to help you sleep at night. If you need to believe that you are the better team and you just didn't get a chance to show it over four games where you lost almost every game by 30 points, okay. If you need to believe that, hey, I think we're the better team and I saw some analytics that show how close the series is, I can even tell you when. Hey, go ahead. If you need a way so you can sleep at night because you can't address the fact that you all just sat around and watched your 20-point lead with 7 minutes to go in game one evaporate and you never got off the mat off of that where you saw bad effort coming back, you saw a lack of coaching, whatever you need to say, hey, I sleep well at night if I can say we're still the better team or we actually won some of those games, even though the point totals, because, you know, it's a result-based game, according to Kenny Atkinson. Okay, if that's what you need, all right, I'm fine with that. You go and you live in your bubble there and you worry about LeBron and Harden and Donovan Mitchell. You just live in that bubble there and think, oh, that's great. If you need that, hey, go ahead. I'll worry about the NBA Finals. Go ahead.
0: Well, but that's the thing, right? With anybody in whatever walk of life and in their personal lives, is whatever gets you through the day, as long as you're not hurting anybody else, you're fine. I would argue that they hurt a lot of Cleveland Cavaliers fans and people in the greater Cleveland area and Mike the Miz having a terrible day because Danhausen's over his shoulder and in his head constantly. But all of that to say, it's... If that's your coaching, and obviously whatever he sold to the front office based on printouts and whatever, because the eye test tells you one thing. The scoreboard tells you that very thing. And then if whatever analytics and whatever algorithms you're putting in that you spit back that were allowing you to continue your job. Kenny Atkinson's actually the biggest damn winner in the world today.
1: Yeah. Sure he is. Sure
0: he looked like an idiot. He sounded like an idiot. Mm-hmm. He got out coached, and I'm loath to use the word quit for a long time in this radio media career. No. They quit. There's no denying that. The lack of effort. Again, 26 fast break points.
1: When you get beaten that badly for that long of a series, eventually you're going to make that team quit.
0: But when you just turn and go, there's the lamp.
1: Yep.
0: Like there was one where Brunson looked around, waiting to get hit, waiting for some kind of Travis. Like, all right, I'm just going to bounce this off the glass. Yay, here we go. But it's for Kenny Atkinson, he's the biggest winner today of everybody. Knicks win. That's great. He gets to come back to his job.
1: Yeah. Oh, sure.
0: Now, would he have been paid to go away? Yeah. I mean, I guess you could have argued he would have been the winner either way. But the fact that somebody in the chain of management bought that line of nonsense, God bless him. So we should all try to figure out how to be little Kenny Atkinsons. We didn't do it right. Well, the garbage made it halfway to the back. Pickups tomorrow. Yeah, I mean, I got it out the door. Now the raccoons and everything might be tearing it apart.
1: Yeah.
0: And we might have a bigger mess tomorrow. But I got it out of the house. So whatever the stench was, that's kind of what Kenny Atkinson is saying. I got you part of the way there. And that should be good enough.
1: Speaking of being part of the way there, we got much more on the Knicks to come up throughout the show tonight. Right now, 9.5 to go in the third quarter. The Thunder are out to an 18-point lead right now in Game 5 over the Spurs, 78-60. Hoop at the break by the Spurs cut it to 10, but it has been all Oklahoma City to start the second half here. Now it's back out to a 20-point lead. So the Thunder looking to move one game away from a matchup with the Knicks in the NBA Finals. The Knicks wondering who will be their opponent in the NBA final. The next 9 days is going to be glorious. It's going to be absolutely glorious. The Knicks may have a parade sometime between now and the beginning of the finals. That's how exciting it is.
0: So what do I got?
1: I got a parade now.
0: I'm off Thursday and Friday.
1: Yeah.
0: And then we got the weekend.
1: Okay.
0: Then I'm off next Thursday.
1: Okay.
0: So I'm checking off boxes. Okay. Of, no Knicks.
1: No, that's different.
0: But it's no Knicks day for me.
1: LJ will come in, do the show one day when you're gone. I'll have John Starks will come in one day to do the show. Ewing will come in one day.
0: No. Here's all those guys are happily accepted everywhere.
1: Although
0: Patrick Ewing yesterday, didn't you get that he looked like Charles S. Dutton from Rudy standing there with that jacket on and that little hat?
1: Especially.
0: He looked like that's exactly what he looked like. Yeah, there it is. You invite Oakley. Because he's still persona non grata.
1: That's true. Yeah, he's the one guy that
0: he might walk in a Thunder jersey or something. Yeah, but Charles Oakley is the one guy that won't be at any of the games.
1: I'll do Thursday, Friday, and I'll stay on my own dime the next few days, and then do that other day of the week after. Yeah, it's absolutely fine. It'll be great.
0: What was curious about this game, just real quick, is the final halftime stats of free throws, 17 of 19 for the Spurs, 20 of 20 for the Thunder. There wasn't a foul called in the first 6 minutes of the game.
1: No, they let him play.
0: And then they started a parade to the foul line.
1: I'll just say this. Good luck, SGA. You think you're getting these calls in the finals. Good luck. 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Well, coming up next, we'll have more on the Thunder and the Spurs, plus big reactions, huge takeaways from the Knicks headed to the NBA Finals, including, I will tell you, one person who has reacted to the Knicks series against the Cavs that needs a job in sports talk radio. 100 tomorrow, this person needs a job because I can tell how good they'd be at it. Who is it?
2: Thank you, Jay.
1: We'll tell you. You already have a job. You already have a job.
0: No, but he's trying to expand his horizons.
1: You already have a job.
2: I get paid?
1: We'll talk about it.
2: Okay.
1: We'll talk about it.
0: I got him a piece of pizza. So that worked.
1: It's coming up next right here. Jason and Mike, Fox Sports Radio. 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
28: 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You lost by an average of 50 points in games 1 through 4. 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Things get a little interesting between Oklahoma City and the San Antonio Spurs. A big 20-point lead has been cut to 9. Thunder with a lead, 87-79, still midway through the third quarter.
0: Hey, Donovan, this is how you fight.
1: Quitter. Well, more on this game coming up in a few minutes. However, time now for the play of the day. 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And, well, I know it was most likely the play of the day yesterday, but it could be the play of the day again today.
29: And the clock ticks down from 8 to 7 to 6 and all the way to 0. Final score in game 4, 130-93, and the New York Knicks are on their way to the NBA Finals. For the first time since 1999, the Knicks are Eastern Conference champions.
1: Knicks radio on the call. Yes, yes, yes, yes. It's all Knicks all the time.
0: I thought the play of the day was going to be when the Cavaliers laid down in protest of having to be on the court for 48 minutes.
1: That was game 2. That's because that was after they blew that big lead in game one. They said, we're really done. We're finished.
0: Oh, we did play we're that. Finished. Okay, I'm sorry. I'm remiss.
1: Yeah. Now, you want a great
2: Knicks
1: story.
2: Knicks in four. Knicks in four.
1: I told you.
2: Knicks in four.
1: I told you.
0: No, we saw angry you. That Tyshirt was.
3: I didn't hear your voice.
1: I told you Knicks in four.
3: No, you didn't.
1: I'm pretty sure there's a lot of evidence.
0: Still want to just go back to the replay of the first 40 minutes from game one. Where I thought we were going to have you running down the street towards a bridge.
1: Well, you can download the best of podcast. You can download the best of podcast and you can listen to it.
0: The sadness and bargaining you were making.
1: Yeah.
0: You sold your soul on air. And I still want to figure out when the devil comes for his due.
1: Knicks in four. So last night, being off on Memorial Day, which was a long planned day off, which, okay. Last night, this is how the night goes. So I'm like, okay, whatever we're doing, I have plans with my dad and Zoe and everything. We go out and we're going out where I can watch a game. And Pam says, okay, well, I know we're going to watch a game. As long as I can see the game. And she goes, well, I said, they're going to win by 30. The Cavaliers have quit. It's okay. As long as I can see the game, it's fine. So the Cavs win. So the Knicks win. And afterwards we go to trivia. Okay. So we go to trivia and it's me, Pam, my dad, my cousin, Zoe, one of her friends. And we go and we're in
0: this
1: second place.
0: This is at a
1: place.
0: Bar?
1: It's at a restaurant that has an outdoor where they serve food and they have a bar, inside the brewery.
0: So, where'd you get the fake?
1: I told Zoe, you got to go downtown LA and get your fake ID. Zoe, I know you're listening. No, we're not doing that. Okay. We're not doing that. We're not doing it. So I'm feeling pretty good. Okay, as the night goes on, because the Knicks had won, we're at trivia, right? Everything is going, Knicks won, everything is great, right? Hurricanes win in overtime, right? They score the game-winning goal in overtime, right? I'm feeling really good. So it comes down to the final question. We're in second place, and we're down by like 7 or 8 points. So we have to get it right, hope the other team doesn't get it right, and we can win. And so again, I'm feeling pretty good at this point. And the question was, I can't even tell you, but I can give you the gist of the question. The question was, according to the National Registry, this state has more historical artifacts than any other state, 2,000 more than Massachusetts, which comes in second. And that's buildings, objects like statues, historical landmarks, right? This state has more than any of them, right? So that's the question. So we're back and forth between three answers. And I'm not saying a lot because, at this point, I'm like, okay, you guys got to go. So Pam says, I think it's got to be New York. And I said, yeah, New York. And then Zoe says, it could be Pennsylvania. And my dad thought it was actually Virginia. He goes, all the stuff in Virginia and the area, if they're counting, District of Columbia. And I was like, oh, okay. So we're going back and forth. And the guy says, okay, come on, answers up. You got to answers up. And they go, what do we go with? And I just go, it's the Knicks night. We're going with New York. And everybody looked at me like that. I go, we're going with New York because it's the Knicks night. Trust me, it's New York. I have no idea if it's New York, but it sounds right. It's like, we're going with New York. So we turn in the thing to the guy. The guy gets on the mic because it's the last question. He totals up the answer. He knows who won and who lost. He goes, okay, well, the answer to this question is, the answer is New York. And I sit up and I'm going, go New York, go New York, go New York, go New York. People are like, what is this guy doing? And he says, because of this, they were the only ones to get it right. Your champions are. And he hits Empire State of Mind.

0: And I'm just yelling. I'm yelling the lyrics out here. It was so awesome. These lights will expire you.
1: Was the fix in?
0: Oh, right. Oh, my goodness.
1: Tie shirt, do you think the fix was in that the final question was about New York on the night that the Knicks win and he and his family are regulars at trivia?
2: Absolutely.
3: I was like, it's New York. It's the Knicks. It's the Knicks night. It's got to be New York. It's got to be New York. All right. I was like, yeah. And I didn't know anything. I didn't know why. But I'm just like, no, it's the Knicks night. We're saying New York. And the good thing is that everybody was okay with it, because here's the thing is that, like, if we don't get it right, at least there's somebody to blame. Like, so, okay, we didn't get it right, so it's Jason's fault, right? Okay.
1: Well, they would have blamed you anyway.
3: Yeah. So I was like, oh, but you said St. Edo. You said New York. You said, but nobody could decide. I'm like, it's the Knicks night. It's the Knicks night. We're going to say New York and New York and Empire. And then we're playing Empire State of Mind all the way home. I got the windows rolled down and I'm screaming it out the window.
1: But some of it gets into, I mean, how many things got pushed away in the last couple of years, right? There were some statues that got removed.
3: Yeah.
1: Like, so you might have had a change in those standings in the last couple of years.
3: I did say, I said, well, look, the thing is to think about it now with a clearer head. You're talking about today. I said, you know, to think about if it's buildings, obviously New York was going to have more than anybody, and that probably what pushed them over the top.
1: Sure.
3: Right? The fact that, okay, because all the buildings, the architecture, historic, and it's not just, it's just historical things. Like, okay, well, you know, New York has that kind, that number of historical
1: buildings. Well, I mean, you have, you know, so many in just the museums.
3: Yeah.
1: Just count them as individual.
3: But I just went with, it's the Knicks night. It's the Knicks night, man. It's the Knicks night. We won. The Knicks night. It's the Knicks night.
1: You know, you're only going to play that card so long before I... Or roll the dice so many times before it's seven craps out.
3: I just can't believe how fast the guy found Alicia Keys. And we're going, I'm going, go New York, go. And he just finds it and hits it. It's like our victory song.
1: But then he chose that instead of something, say, by Billy Joel.
3: Oh, boy.
1: Or many others that you could have gone down the road. So that's a curious choice as well.
3: It was an awesome. I mean, I'm on like a cloud. Like it was like a magic carpet ride, like seeing the waves of everywhere you turn. People are talking about the Knicks and the journey and video that's getting posted online of here's where Jalen Brunson first heard that the Knicks traded for Josh Hart 3 years ago. Here's this from 2 years ago with Tibbs and here's this with Landry Shamet about how his journey from, you know, barely even making it to the league. And now the guy's got a mural outside of MSG because he's 11 or 12 from 3-point range in the series. Like seeing all this content just waving over me, just crashing over. It's like, it's just so incredible. Like, I can't get enough of it. I'm like, look at this. And they just made the finals. Again, not going to surprise if I find out they have a parade sometime in the next couple of days. And then you have a week to get ready for the finals. Right? Yeah, you can have a parade and then have a week to get ready. It's all good.
1: Yeah. I think the insanity in the streets where they were climbing on top of the subway entrances and everything else. It was straight out of some of the horror movies that we've seen, the zombie movies, these last couple of years. But no, it was exciting. I mean, obviously, I had Arnie Spanier in for you yesterday, and I was telling you a little bit off air. One of the things he's like, oh, you don't, telling you off air, he does this on air going, well, you don't really read a lot of the tweets, like, because we're getting them like, no, I just don't stop full segments to do them, but sure. What do you got? He goes, well, your guy, Jason Smith, like, we don't read tweets on air. But he then talked about you being on the cloud and whatever else.
3: Oh, it was amazing.
1: So, you know, we're excited for you. The job is clearly not finished. And I think that's the thing I like most about your team. And it's a conversation we had last week. It got reiterated a bit. Arnie being a Knicks fan, and he started running down all sorts of great things from 1973. As if he were standing in the middle of it all. Mm-hmm. But it's the idea that as much as you may hate parts of it, for those that have missed the conversation, you go find the full podcast. I'll summarize here. The fans in the media, the fans that are loud and boisterous, whatever, you may have a distaste there. The team itself, bunch of guys that are just lunch pail kind of guys. Right. Also ran, as you're talking about, Landry Shamet. Go back to game one. He was plus 25. Mm-hmm. And what he's done, a guy that couldn't get on the court earlier in the playoffs. You go through Jalen Brunson goes there, was the guy that lost the battle against Luka Doncic in terms of the future of Dallas. All right. He also went to go hang with his dad, and carry on the legacy of New York. But you go on down the line that it's just one after another that they're all likable. And that sucks. Yeah. For if you want to just hate.
3: I know. It's tough. Right?
1: Outside of the New York.
3: You can hate the fans. Like I said, you hate the fans, understand the fans.
1: And you may not like the city. Most of you that don't like the city have probably never traveled there.
3: I get it. But it's hard to hate the, and to see them, how it's kind of a throat. Like I think about like what baseball was like in the 50s where, you know, players talked about the bond they have with the city and how they want to win for the fans. And like to hear the Knicks players all say that, like whether it's Brunson or Towns. It's usually, you know, hey, you have a relationship with your star player and sometimes it transcends things when you have a longtime star player. And clearly the Knicks fans feel that way about Brunson, but they feel that way about Towns and OG and Hart and now Shamit and on, even Mitchell Robinson. Like these guys, it's like a throwback to when players, you know, they had that relationship with fans. It's not the way modern sports is now. Like, and that I think is another part of the appeal of the Knicks, is that this is the relationship they have. Like you see Brunson hugging Mariska Hargitay, yep, and then, you know, Chalamet posting videos on Instagram going, mother blanker, the Knicks are in the finals, and to see the happiness of just making it there. Like, again, they're a tough team to hate. I said, you can hate the fan. I get it, right? I get it. I understand hating Knicks fans. That's easy. It's real. But to hate the team and the players, knowing that how much they care about the city, about the fans, about the standing, about winning, about, like, it's a story that kind of we don't see that much anymore, especially in the last few years. Like, you got to go back a long way to say, hey, you know, players, multiple players that have this kind of relationship with the city in of itself.
1: Yeah, there were two things, not to belabor the 4 hours with Arnie yesterday, that were just quintessential, all right, let me educate you kind of moments. He had no idea really who Chalamet was. So we got to go down that. And then when he went to read your tweet, he looked at the picture and said, who the hell is this woman? And so I had to explain who Anne Hathaway was and her connection to the Knicks.
3: Wow.
1: And I was like, well, I know Carl Anthony Towns was in the movie. I'm like, but it extends beyond that. It's a bigger deal. And I'm doing like the deep dive and he's like, why do you know this? I'm like, it's A, I care about my good friend, right? B, I like my job and all that it encompasses. And sometimes you have to know these little idiosyncrasies and quirks and extra pieces to the team.
3: So it's like that scene in Blades of Glory when they're on the escalator and Will Arnett is trying to explain the final skate they're gonna have to Will Ferrell, and it's all this crap. And then there's JFK and Monroe. It makes sense when you see it. I can't explain it. It makes sense when you see it. Don't worry about
1: but
3: it.
1: But trying to explain to him who all the pop culture people that are around, he's like, I don't know any of these people. Like, come on, you're a Knicks fan. You embrace it, or you just decide that guy's not, like we do on the south side of Chicago with John Cusack. No. He's a Cub fan. He just wanted free stuff to be on board. But there you go, buddy. Welcome back.
3: Time now to find out what's trending in the wide world of sports from someone who's been called the Jalen Brunson of Fox Sports Radio. He wants hug Mariska Hargitay, too.
2: Hey, Steve.
3: It's Steve.
1: Really?
4: If only. I thought she was going to be a 6'2", and he's regarded, because, you know, in an NBA
3: he's
4: landscape.
3: He's 6'2", and small. Yeah, 6'2", and small.
4: He's supposedly small, exactly.
3: And what are you, 6'3"? What do you know?
4: You're thinking of Rob Parker.
3: No,
4: Rob Parker. I believe Parker's is the tallest guy in the building.
3: Is he really?
1: Yeah. Well, how tall are you?
3: No, he's shrinking. How tall do you go?
4: He's old.
3: You're not 6'3"?
4: No, I'm not
3: 6'3". How tall are you?
4: I don't think I'm ever going to be 6'3". I've given up on getting that tall.
1: Okay. You got to start doing the hanging from the bar, Steve.
3: Why won't you say how tall you are?
4: I think it's 6 feet, but I, you know.
3: No, you're taller than 6 feet.
4: No.
1: Dude, what's on the back of your basketball card? You had 2 inches. 6'2".
4: Yeah, that's right. Is that with shoes? Is that at the combine? Or which height are we actually
1: whatever's going to make you look like a giant. Kind of like Andre the Giant wasn't really 8 feet tall.
4: Well, Chet Holmgren was looking like a giant the opening minutes. 8 points,
3: he's
4: first 8 minutes.
3: He's not 6 feet tall. He's taller than that.
1: He sometimes doesn't play that tall.
4: I'll go with that. He is taller than 6 feet. Okay, I thought about it, and yes. Oklahoma City's up 101-89, final seconds of the third quarter against the Spurs. Tonight's winner goes up 3-2 in the NBA's West Final. Shai Gilgeous-Alexander, 30 points, over half of that from the foul line. But 52% shooting for OKC, 50% from three-point range, great free throw shooting. They were 20 for 20 in the first half, and a double-digit lead for the home team. Spurs led by the 22 points for Julian Cempani and 19 points from Stephon Castle. De'Aaron Fox, 3 of 12 shooting for San Antonio, but 8 assists. Game 6, the Spurs will host on Thursday. The NBA's Coach of the Year is Joe Mazzulla of Boston, 62 votes to 29 over the Pistons' J.B. Bickerstaff.
3: That was also the score at halftime of the Knicks-Cavs game yesterday, 62-29.
1: Mike Brown, no votes.
2: Knicks in four.
4: Has it Mike Brown been a Coach of the Year? Has it Kenny Atkinson been a coach?
1: Kenny Atkinson actually got votes.
3: Kenny Atkinson.
1: He finished top 10.
3: He is the analytics Coach of the Year. If you look at the vote for Coach of the Year analytically, he's the winner.
4: It's just the, I'm glad you played the Harden comment. It's like, I still feel we're the best. No, no, you play games. That's how we decide in sports.
1: They won all four of them.
4: Okay, yeah. Anyway, Kenny Atkinson of Cleveland is expected to return for a third season there. He has a 5-year deal. Spurs coach, I was going to mention, Mitch Johnson, got 9 first-place votes, by the way, finished third. NHL playoffs, Vegas is up 3-0 in the West Final, up 1-0 in tonight's home game against the Avalanche, about 6 minutes to go in the second. The Chargers gave safety Derwin James a 3-year extension. Chiefs quarterback Patrick Mahomes returned to the field at OTAs after knee surgery. Packers running back Josh Jacobs was arrested. He's facing 5 domestic abuse charges after a disturbance complaint over the weekend. Former Atlanta Braves Rookie of the Year Bob Horner passed away at the age of 68. He was drafted #1 overall in 1978 and went straight to the major leagues. Cincinnati handed the Mets a 5th straight loss, 7-2. Winning pitcher for the Reds, Chase Burns, now 7-1. The Yankees have just won their game 15-1 at Kansas City. Milwaukee shut out St. Louis 6-0. The Brewers lead in the NL Central, 3.5 games up on the Cardinals. In progress, top of the 11th, Twins have taken the lead at the White Sox 5-2. The White Sox did get a 2-run homer, bottom of the 8th to tie, from Munetaka Murakami, his 19th homer of the year. Houston's Yordan Alvarez with 2 long balls. He is up to 18 on the season. Houston was in action at Texas. Remember last night we were talking on the show about Houston pitching a combined no-hitter. And then tonight Texas scored 8 runs in the first inning and goes on to a 10-7 victory. Also in progress, Dodgers 2-1 over the Rockies. Top of the 3rd. Back to you.
3: 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Woo! That's next. Jason and Mike Fox.
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22: Still a double-digit lead for the Thunder. Tonight's winner goes up 3-2 in the NBA's West Finals at Oklahoma City. Thunder with about 6 minutes left, leading the Spurs 112-99. Shai Gilgeous-Alexander, 30 points, over half of that from the foul line.

0: Team still shooting 51% from the floor, Spurs at 41%. Game 6 will be in San Antonio on Thursday. The NBA's Coach of the Year, Joe Mazzulla of Boston. In the NHL playoffs at Vegas, Golden Knights trying for the four-game sweep of Colorado in the West Final, and Vegas is still up 1-0, end of 2. Four late games in Major League Baseball, including a Dodger lead of 4-1 over the Rockies in the bottom of the third. Cincinnati sent the Mets to a fifth straight loss, 7-2. Cubs have now lost 10 straight at Pittsburgh. It was Pirates 12-1 over the Cubs. Milwaukee shut out the Cardinals 6-0. I'm Steve DeSager.
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11: Now, where do we sit right now? Getting a little tight? Western Conference Finals? Boy, the team's stressed about getting the NBA Finals now. My goodness.
7: What are you going to do with your 9 days off?
11: I don't know. I'm telling you, man, the Knicks are going to have a parade. There's going to be a parade sometime the next couple of days for the fans, and then we'll play the finals in a week
7: do you so. Keep your mental health on a positive course by just ignoring the Mets?
11: Oh, yeah, I have no time for the Mets. Five losses, I have no time.
7: Now, you were off yesterday, so for those unaware, so Arnie Spanier was in, Jason was off, we chronicled it last hour. You can find it in the podcast. We did have a theory come in from Instagram that I want to run by you.
11: Okay, go ahead.
7: That you actually took the day off to try to investigate more on Wingate.
11: No, you know what? I'm glad you bring that up, because here's where I'm at, right? Now, last week, as you know, we talked about this. It became a really big topic across all Fox Sports.
7: Yeah, no, I mean, it became a network mystery whodunit.
11: You were talking about a 570 locally here in L.A., like one of Pam's friends. Started. I just turned on 570. They were talking about people stealing Jason's wings out of the refrigerator. This is how happy I am right now, right? And again, I feel like, and I thought about this, like when David Stern did this for, he gave all those teams amnesty for a bad contract. You know, the Allen Houston contract, all teams amnesty. Because the Knicks are in the finals, I don't want to be full of positivity. If whoever ate my wings out of the refrigerator here at work last week, all 12 or 15 of them, if you come to me and just tell me you did it, I will give you amnesty. Nothing will happen. I will just say, okay, you know, those were mine. Okay. If you were hungry, okay. I promise you, and I'm saying it on the air, so you know, because I'm inside, the Knicks are in the finals now. I mean, if the Knicks had lost, it'd be a different story now. And maybe I'm out hunting, you know, I got to find this person. But if you come to me and tell me, amnesty, complete amnesty, I'm being 100% honest.
7: I mean, I had the amnesty. Shame bell rung for them yesterday.
11: And I won't even say on the air who did it. I won't even say on the air. I won't out you on the air that you did it. If you're the one that ate my wings, I will give you amnesty.
7: Oh, we'll probably figure out a way to get some of those first names in over the course of the show. I mean, there's a lot of guys playing different sports. We got a hockey game going, got a lot of Major League Baseball, got this basketball game to talk about. So, I mean, we may just run into the name kind of haphazardly. You just never know.
11: Yeah. So I'm offering you amnesty for that. Hunter, I'm not lying. Not going to be anything where it's amnesty, but you get hit over the head with a chair like it's a WWE. No, no, no. Complete and total amnesty. It won't bring up, it'll end. It'll end right there. It'll end right there.
7: Meanwhile, will be the shame remains.
11: It'll end. We'll be there.
7: Yeah.
11: Meanwhile, speaking of ending, we are close to the end of game 5, 4.5 to go. And boy, Spurs really have some work to do. They trail the Thunder 115-101. Again, 4.5 minutes left to go in this game. And, let me just, what are we going to talk about following this game? Let me just tell you this. The number one trending topic on social media is Tony Brothers, who is officiating. this game. This game right now, which SGA has been to the free throw line 47. He is 47 out of 47 from the free throw line tonight. Okay, not really. But he's if I said you're like, oh, what? No.
7: I wanted to hear the breakdown. Like, where was he hit? What was the most egregious?
11: No. SGA.
7: There are people that probably believe you.
11: 16 out of 17 SGA from the free throw line tonight as part of his 30-point night for the Oklahoma City Thunder. 16 for 17 from the line. People don't like video of Tony Brothers joking around with Lou Dort. He's giving Mitch Johnson a technical when supposedly Mitch Johnson was just asking for a replay and challenging a play. So yeah, this is kind of where everybody's at right now when you talk about this game. Oklahoma City winning by 13 right now with about 3.5 left to go.
7: We did see Mitch Johnson do a really good pirouette. I think that's when he got teed up. So that might have been part of it. I would point out that Victor Wembanyama, who doesn't really live in the low post like you would expect most guys 7 feet tall, he's been to the foul line 12 times too.
11: Yeah, he has.
7: To put it in, like, there's only a 4 free throw differential for the game. So it's not as egregious, but now the narrative with Shai Gilgeous-Alexander bad, it just becomes the number. See, he's got 17. Nah. You might have absolutely gotten clotheslined like it was the Road Warriors in the mid-80s.
11: I'm telling you.
7: That doesn't matter. He sold it.
11: Just wait till he gets none of these calls in the NBA Finals. Just wait a minute. I get these calls. Nope, sorry. Not getting these against the Knicks.
7: Are they importing a bunch of new officials? Or are you just implying that Cat will suddenly revert to playing no D?
11: I think this official is Patrick Ewing. I'm not Patrick Ewing. You're 7 feet tall. You're wearing knee pads. Okay? And I see the gray instead of the referee's uniform is your Georgetown jersey. You're Patrick Ewing. No, not me.
7: Is he still wearing that t-shirt underneath? Is that same t-shirt there from his Georgetown day?
11: Yeah. Like I'm Roger Murdoch. No, you're Kareem Abdul-Jabbar. No. You're Stephon Marbury. You're not supposed to be officiating this game. Yeah, just wait. Just wait until the NBA Finals come and suddenly, wow, SGA is not going to the free throw line nearly as often because it's the Knicks.
7: You want all the conspiracy charges to come the other way. All of a sudden, these will be the greatest fans of SGA if that were to suddenly happen, going, look at what happened. Man. The damn New Yorkers get everything. East Coast bias.
11: So we got more NBA coming up in a few minutes. I'm sure we'll be breaking down the Thunder Game 5 win over the Spurs. But who was back on the practice field today, 170 days after an incredibly difficult to watch torn ACL and LCL. Patrick Mahomes was on field for the Chiefs today, their first day of OTAs. The session was closed to reporters, so we don't know how much he participated, but the Chiefs did post video of Mahomes making a throw on the field. He's wearing a brace on his left knee, and Mahomes was out there for whatever amount of reps he got the first day of OTAs. And obviously, people are going to look at this video and doctors are going to say, okay, here's where his recovery is and X, Y, and Z. But again, this is 170 days after, and this is where Mahomes is at, right? Now, to go back to when this happened in December, we told you then, no doubt in my mind, he'll be back under center week one because he's that kind of motivated player to get back in. As long as the injury wasn't too severe, he would be back by week one. And now I can guarantee you he's starting week one for this story, which I thought was going to go through the summer, now basically ends today because you're not taking reps on the field day one of OTAs unless you're going to be the starting quarterback beginning of the year, right? If there was still a question, he'd be off the field. Now they're not in their big serious mode of OTAs yet where it's a lot of offense versus defense. That's going to come later in OTAs. This is just the first day where you're not really throwing against coverage. You're just throwing to receivers a little bit in patterns. So that's kind of where we're at. But just the fact that he's on the field, there's no way he's not the starting quarterback week. But if you're well enough to come back on the field now and start throwing with a helmet and everything else, not just, hey, I'm out working out in sweats when everybody is off. I'm on a field by myself with a strength and conditioning coach watching me working out. You're on the field practicing with the team. You're starting week one. I mean, I thought this would be a story you wound up talking about the entire run of the summer. Like, what would be one of the most popular stories this summer in the NFL? I thought, now this story's over. He's going to start week one. I don't think that's even a question anymore.
7: Why did they let the story die today, though? Or did they put him out there so people would stop making fun of Travis Kelce and the mini beer or whatever was going on when he was at the Cavs game? Because you saw the mock banner that was going up. Taylor Swift came to a Cavs playoff game, 2026, up on the board. So, yeah, I agree. 10.5 is your win total. They're currently minus money on for the winning the division, heavy favorites in a relative sense over the Chargers sitting at the second slot at plus 310. But you're also selling hope. You're selling that, all right, we're back and we're not running. I mean, I'd love to see some more video of actually what the rest of the paces were. But to your point, you're at least selling that he's that far along in the process to be at least part of the mix and not just standing off on the sideline doing a couple of media bites or training individually, right? The old training individually line that we used to get. It's like, yeah. What does that mean? Does that mean he's sitting on a golf cart and handing out? Because that guys used to do that, right? They'd be the designated water boy with the kicker who wasn't doing anything.
11: Oh, yeah.
7: And
11: yeah.
7: Then they just drive around. But they were technically there doing individual drills. Here, if you're a Chiefs fan, you're feeling pretty good and moving into this next phase.
11: Now, I don't expect to see him cleared for contact. I don't expect to see him cleared. But so what I'm saying is, like, I don't expect to see as you get into training camp suddenly, hey, he's taking part in joint practices, even though quarterbacks aren't allowed to be hit. I don't think the Chiefs are going to put him in any kind of harm's way until the season begins. So I don't think that's going to be a part of it that you read into. Well, he's still not here, still not doing this. Look, quarterbacks don't get it anyway. They're just going to be smart. The guy's played enough in the NFL. He knows how to get his body ready. Yes, you're coming back from an injury. It's going to be about the timing. He's going to get timing with the receivers. And as we all know, hey, the NFL is rough the first week or two, right? Because nobody plays in the preseason games anymore. So just the fact that he's back, it doesn't matter if he gets held out along the way, because if he really wasn't going to play, it would be, we're going to wait. We don't need to put him out there. We don't need to put him out there. If he's not going to be back right away week one, Justin Fields will get reps. Other guys will, and he will get back in as soon as he is healthy. So that would have been the way to go. And that would have been what any team would have done if that was the case with Mahomes. But the fact that here he is day one, like, they're not going to risk him going out there if there's a risk of re-injury, if he's not feeling strong, if it's not something that he can do, where it's going to be a slow buildup. Because remember, it's still the end of May. It's not even June yet, right? So you're going to have this OTA, then you're going to go, everybody's going to go on vacation, they're going to come back for training camp, and we're going to monitor it. But I don't see there being any avenue in which Mahomes, unless he somehow re-injures himself, I don't see there being any way that he is not starting week one for the Chiefs.
7: But let me ask you this, from an NFL standpoint, from the larger machine that this all is, wouldn't it have been better to keep it under wraps? Or is it better to say, the Chiefs are back and Patrick Mahomes is better, and that's the narrative versus don't know?
11: Well, I think for the team, they wanted to sell that we're answering the biggest question of the offseason right away.
7: Just be done with it.
11: Is he there? Is he not? And I'm sure some guys are going, are we really going to have to catch passes from Justin Fields? Like, he can't throw anything outside the numbers. Like, are we really going to? No, you guys are good. Don't worry. Just putting Mahomes out there. Let's go. Okay. Yeah, he's going to be our guy.
7: But he's got
11: everything
7: a Chiefs logo on his helmet now. No, he's going to be good.
11: Yeah, but they still still play outside of the hash marks in the NFL.
7: Sometimes.
11: So that's where and that's where he's never going to complete a pass.
7: Is the run game better this year? I mean, come on. Let's.
11: I think for his career, I think his completion percentage between the hash marks is 89% and outside of the hash marks is 4%. That's Justin Fields.
7: That's fuzzy math.
11: I don't know. I think.
7: Now we're getting into the analytics. We're getting Kenny Atkinson on me here. No, hey, the analytics say that.
11: I can string together some
7: videos. The eye test would tell me that there's 4%. I think I would agree with you there.
11: Yeah, I think I could show you. I could get you a supercut pretty fast going, hey, give me all of Justin Fields' passes outside the hash marks. Really? Yeah. You want the completions? No, just give me all of them. Oh, good, because I can't find any completions. Yeah, don't worry. Just throw them all out there. If you run into a couple by accident, you get some completions, great. We'll throw them there. That'll be fine.
7: See, now I want to find an actual number associated with this. Because, I mean, you know, let's go to the hyperbole, because he's no longer your problem.
11: Exit outbound of Fresca, exit Swollen Dome. Jason Smith, Mike Harmon. 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Again, just search Jason Smith and Mike Harmon wherever you get your podcast. You'll find today's full show and a best of version posted right after we get off the air. Well, coming up next, we'll be breaking down game 5 of the Western Conference Finals. It's the Thunder with a 14-point lead over the Spurs. 40 seconds left to go. Starters are out. Wemby's out. Everybody's out. Did the officials help? That's next right here. 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

0: Fox Sports Radio, the Jason Smith Show with my best friend Mike Harmon. Where it's the Oklahoma City Thunder are one game away from joining the Knicks in the NBA Finals, finishing touches on a 127-114 win over the Spurs. SGA with 32 points, all of them coming from the free throw. Okay, 16 of them coming from the free throw line. A lot of free throw shots. If you like free throws, tonight was your game.
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0: 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I believe Tony Brothers got paid per foul. That's how he got paid tonight.
1: How many extra commercial breaks did this add? Or lower third ads for network programming did this add? I mean, my goodness.
0: Joining us now on the hotline to break it all down, nobody better. Longtime friend of the show. He's on Twitter, at the Stein Line. Check him out on Substack as well. Mark Stein, what's happening, Mark? How are you, man?
2: I can't believe you don't want to talk about the Knicks.
0: Of course I wanted to. The first thing I said was they're a game away of joining the Knicks in the NBA Finals.
3: Knicks in four! Knicks in four!
2: You said it nonchalantly, though.
0: Well, listen, I've had a day to, you know, sober up after the big win last night and get back to business here on the show with Mike. How do you feel about the Knicks?
2: You.
0: Thank you. How do you, scale of 1 to 10, how surprised are you the Knicks are in the finals?
2: Well, not now, because they've been playing like this for, you know, if you would ask me in the first round, I would have said, you know, they were uneven in the second half of the season. I mean, they are now playing their best basketball of the season. It has been an incredible run of 11 games, the way they responded to those two back-to-back 1-point losses to Atlanta. And, you know, it's they won tonight. Every game that these two teams play, the Knicks win again, because these teams are just beating the hell out of each other. And, you know, it's probably going to go seven. And even if it doesn't, even if OKC can finish this off, this series is going to stay with them. And your Knicks earn themselves an 8-game rest, which normally I wouldn't want that much rest in the playoffs, but I like it for the Knicks right now, given, you know, that it gives Ananobi a little bit more time just to, you know, put a little bit less stress on that hamstring. You know, they're going to be underdogs against either one of these teams. They're going to be so fresh. Both the Thunder and the Spurs are more injured. Now, tonight, you absolutely take your hat off to Oklahoma City to have no Jalen Williams, no A.J. Mitchell, and be able to turn to Caruso and turn to Jared McCain and, you know, this is a great win for Oklahoma City. We know they're the deepest team in the league, but I've had the same reaction two games in a row in the West Finals. The Knicks win again.
0: Now, I do have this thing, because I didn't know where the rule change is. Don't the Knicks have to now play game five of the analytics Eastern Conference Finals against the Cavaliers? Because I listened to Kenny Atkinson, and basically, I think the series is tied. I mean, maybe the Cavs are up 3-1. I don't know when game five of the analytics finals is.
2: Can Kenny Atkinson ever live that comment down? It even came out today that the Cavs are keeping him.
1: Yeah. He's the big winner.
2: Job. And still, Jason Smith can only talk about the analytics comment.
0: I mean, I could have gone easy and said, James Harden says the Cavaliers are the better team, but I decided to go a little bit more highbrow.
2: I mean, wasn't that worse?
1: Well, that, and he said he played good defense, Mark. I mean, there's a lot that the Cavaliers just kept giving us.
2: Well, don't worry, because they're not leaving the news anytime soon, because there is so much going on with them, even with Kenny Atkinson proclaimed safe. You know, Donovan Mitchell is contract extension eligible on July 7th, which ain't that far away. How aggressive are they going to be in trade talks? You know, they're going to be talked about as a LeBron team incessantly for the next month. The Cavs are not leaving. Our discussion sphere. Let's just say that.
1: No question about it. James Harden with that $42 million player option. We can keep going on down the line. I'm loathing, and we talked about this a little bit earlier, to bring it back, Mark, to talk about quitting, but that game four was unconscionable for a 48-minute lack of effort. I mean, Mitchell finishes with 31 points. That's about as quiet and an unnecessary stat line, I think, as we've seen.
2: I mean, game four was horrendous. There's no way to sugarcoat it. There's no way to dress it up. But they lost that series after game one.
1: Sure.
2: You cannot take a 22-point lead. You cannot be up by that much in the fourth quarter on the Knicks floor and lose that game. And in the NBA, you see hellacious losses like that sometimes, and you think, these teams are more resilient than you think. They can bounce back. The Cavs could not bounce back from that. That literally ended the series. And again, you know, the Knicks, they've taken plenty of criticism, you know, and they're just like, people say, oh, it's just the East. No, when you are rolling teams the way they are, in NBA front offices up and down the league, teams always point to point differential historically is a very reliable indicator of future success. And if the Knicks keep beating everybody by double digits, it doesn't matter who's on the other side. They're telling you that they're a good team.
0: NBA insider Mark Stein, our guest, the Jason Smith Show with Mike Harmon live from the Fox Sports Radio studios. All right, so because now, you know, we have some days until the Knicks parade to make it to the finals is in a couple of days. We'll have details on that. But, hey.
2: That's the only part I don't like for your guys, that they're going to hear how great they are for the next week.
0: Yeah.
2: That I don't love.
0: Yeah. I mean, but I'll take that. Like, that'll be the smallest thing. Yeah.
2: What are you going to do?
0: Yeah. I mean, it'll be all right.
2: It's probably worse than a long series and a quick turnaround, but they will have to manage that because, you know, New Yorkers have been waiting. I mean, were you born in 73? I mean, New Yorkers have been waiting a long time.
0: I think they're going to wind up playing like scrimmage games against Knicks legends. So they'll it'll be Ewing and Marbury, Bernard King, you know, all these guys are going to wind up, playing with each other. They'll get Starks
2: You're
0: back
2: not
0: to
2: old
0: play a little
2: to
0: bit.
2: Remember 73, are you?
0: Oh, no. I was only a couple years old then. I don't remember 73.
2: All right.
0: Yeah. No, I'm old enough to remember the bad team. I first came in when it was like the Roy Williams, Sugar Ray Richardson backcourt in the late 70s, and then how bad they were in the 80s. And then, of course, getting Ewing turned everything around.
2: Don't skip Bernard King.
0: Oh, man, Bernard King.
2: Bernard King.
0: Those 50 point games that he had.
2: One of my all time favorite players.
0: Oh, Bernard King was so good.
1: But is a run to the finals enough to thaw the ice with Charles Oakley?
2: I mean, There's so much happiness coursing through Gotham right now that maybe even Dolan and Oak can get along right now.
0: All right, now for this series, as we look ahead, it's a big night for Oklahoma City tonight, and I'm sure there'll be a lot of attention spent on the officiating with all the free throws for SGA. You know, where are you as far as at this series going back to San Antonio for game six? Is this something where the Spurs can turn it back on and force game seven, or
2: thought this was going seven. I will be surprised if the Spurs can, or if the Thunder can finish it off. I mean, I won't be shocked because, I mean, look, they have a great team. And again, they showed us just how deep they really are tonight with, you know, the way they handled this game and pushed Wemby away from the basket. But look, my main concern for the Spurs coming into this series was, you know, during the regular season, they were very intentional with Wemby's minutes. They kept his minutes under 30 a game, but you knew in the playoffs that was going to zoom into the 40s. And tonight was one of those nights that, like, he didn't look like he had his snap. And, you know, getting to his spots, shooting over guys, you know, no one's going to go up there and get that jumper, but getting to his spots to comfortably shoot over guys, he's still working through that. He's still learning those aspects of the game. And the load he's carrying in this series against an ultra-physical Thunder team, it is just a much tougher assignment than he's had at any point during the season. But are you guys going to be surprised if he bounces back with a monster game six? No, you're not.
1: Yeah, one of the great analogies, and we leave no pop culture stone unturned here, and I use that specifically because Jason said that he needs to see Hulk Wemby all the time. because 1-for-2 in the first quarter isn't going to get it done. But we've talked a lot about the older guys and that every other day wearing on them. You just bring up the minutes and how they managed Wemby all season long, that maybe that catches up a bit to where that depth and ability to lean, and when Chet Holmgren actually shows up on the offensive end, it becomes that much tougher.
2: Well, and some of that was forced upon them because Wemby did have real injury issues that they had to manage. But, I mean, this series is just, this is the toughest assignment of the year. And, you know, again, I am not going to overreact. This is a game-to-game thing, and that's, you know, we always want to apply NFL-style analysis to it and try to draw conclusions, and that's just really hard to do. In a seven-game series, it's going to, you know, if the Spurs bounce back, that's what you would expect with their home crowd. But listen, we haven't had repeat champions in this league for a long time. You got to go back to 2017, 2018, since the Warriors did it, the dynastic Warriors. But this was a statement game from the Thunder tonight. They showed us. They reminded us that they are the champions, and they delivered. Game 5 in a Game 7 series is always so huge, and that, you know, they showed us what they're about tonight.
4: You know, it's funny. I was joking around with Mike earlier about SGA, and I said, "Hey, he's getting all the free throws in now, because if you think he's going to be sent to the free throw line like this in the finals against the Knicks, forget it. That's not happening. Ewing and Marbury will be officiating the games to make sure that doesn't happen in the finals."
2: You going to get to go to a game out there?
4: I hope so. We'll see. I mean, we got to. Well, we'll see. I got my fingers crossed. I have a couple irons in the fire. I don't think paying for a ticket at MSG is going to work for me, considering, you know, the lowest price ones are at $3,500 already. So I think that's out the window.
1: Once in a lifetime. Once in a lifetime opportunity, Smith.
4: That's a lot of money, man. $3,500.
2: You can't expense it. Work research.
1: He would. I mean, put it down on your taxes.
4: Well,
1: come on.
4: Well, now I can't. Now that it's been set on the air and
1: no,
4: everything.
1: No, but it's a legit business effect. You don't think we're going to talk about your experience at that game for like a week and a half after?
4: Oh, I think
1: 3 months later.
4: I think, what is it? Alcohol, tobacco, and firearms are going to come after me now if I try to expense that.
1: How about that? It's not that expensive.
4: Well, I $3,500 for the is already a lot of money. All right, so Mark, if I said to you, when we talk next week and we're previewing the finals, which are going to start in you know 15 or 16 days, if I said to you, okay, it's the Knicks and who in the finals?
2: I mean, I said Thunder and 7 going into this series, but that's really just a hedge that basically I'm admitting to the world that I can't. I mean, this is a coin flip series. I mean, you know, again, the Thunder look like they seize momentum tonight, but if the Spurs bounce back, you know, then they'll have. I mean, just, you know, I can't call it. I'm not going to sit here and pretend like I have the script, because I do not.
4: He's on Twitter at the Stein Line. That is at the Stein Line. Check it out for all of Mark's content there as well. As always, buddy, appreciate it. We'll preview the Knicks and TBA in the NBA Finals. Thanks a lot, my friend.
2: Talk soon, guys. Be good.
1: See you, Mark. Right. Be good.
4: There goes Mark Stein.
1: He brought up the importance, Caruso, right? 0 points, game 4.
4: Yeah.
1: 22 tonight, yeah. Including a couple of big shots where he was drawing Wemby out again.
4: Well, look, and the great point he made about how Wemby's minutes were low, and even though, you know, when you're 21, 22 years old, when you're asked to not only carry a bigger load, but we're going to amp your minutes up, you're going to play double the minutes, eventually in the playoffs, that's going to get to a point where, hey, I'm not quite the same guy. I can't range as far as I once have. So as always, great stuff there from Mark Stein. Time now to find out what's trending in the wide world of sports. My guy's been called the Alex Caruso of Fox Sports Radio.
5: Hey, Steve.
4: Game 4, he did nothing either. It's Steve DeSager.
6: If I really am, I really need a haircut.
4: She's got to wear the headband. That's right.
6: I'll be Mr. Clean. In the NBA playoffs, it was Game 5 of the West Finals at Oklahoma City tonight. Caruso with 22 points off the bench. Thunder up 3-2 after beating the Spurs 127-114. Shea Gilgeous-Alexander scored 32 points on free throws. He was 16 of 17. His 17 attempts ties his playoff career high. In the loss, Victor Wembanyama 20 points, but on 4 of 15 shooting. AP reports that in his young Spurs career, Wemby has had 141 games taking at least 15 shots. This was his third worst shooting game out of those 141. NBA's Coach of the Year, Joe Mazzulla of Boston. Cleveland's Kenny Atkinson is expected to return for a third season there. He has a 5-year deal. The WNBA is off 5 games on Wednesday, including 1-7 Connecticut playing at expansion Portland. NHL playoffs going for a 4-game sweep in the West Final. Vegas at home now leads 2-0 over Colorado. Under 4 minutes to go. Chiefs quarterback Patrick Mahomes returned to the field at OTAs after knee surgery in December. He tore the ACL and LCL. He's wearing a brace. Houston Texans restructured the contract of wide receiver Nico Collins, giving him guaranteed money for the next 2 years, including about $30 million this year. Packers running back Josh Jacobs was arrested. He's facing 5 domestic abuse charges. The Chargers tonight gave safety Derwin James a 3-year extension. Coco Gauff won her first round match at the French Open, but Jessica Pegula lost. Jannik Sinner won, but number 6 Daniil Medvedev was upset in 5 sets. Men's number 1 Sinner has now won 30 straight matches, by the way. Sinner recently became the first Italian man to win the Italian Open in 50 years. Major League Soccer is on break for the World Cup. Today, the roster for the USA was revealed. Gio Reyna is on it, despite barely playing this year. Diego Luna not included. Only about half the team was at the last World Cup for the U.S. The Americans open their World Cup schedule in L.A., June 12th against Paraguay on Fox TV.
0: And TJ, clearly Diego Luna not chosen, as he is now flying Rogue One instead of participating in the World Cup. TJ,
6: how did that not come across? U.S. men's soccer does.
0: We got a Berhalter and Arena on the team together. What could possibly go wrong?
6: The two sons are together as teammates. I'm sure the dads will be sitting together in the stands.
0: Oh, yeah.
6: Old friends, old teammates, all's well. U.S. men's soccer plays an exhibition on Sunday in Charlotte against Senegal. And then the next Sunday, it's the U.S. against Germany in kind of a send-off exhibition in Chicago. There are 4 late ball games in the major leagues. The Phillies lead now 4-2 at San Diego, bottom of the 7th. The Dodgers have upped the lead to 8-1 over the Rockies, bottom of the 5th inning. Kike Hernandez just off the injured list, homered, but he's left with an apparent leg injury. Diamondbacks lead 6-3 at San Francisco, bottom of the 7th. And the Mariners are shutting out the A's 4-0, bottom of the 7th, behind a one-hitter from Emerson Hancock. Texas got no hit last night by Houston. Tonight, first inning, the Rangers scored 8 times. They wound up beating Houston 10-7. Milwaukee shut out St. Louis 6-0. The Brewers have won 14 of 18. And their first place in the NL Central, now 3.5 games up on the Cardinals. The Yankees hit 6 home runs in a 15-1 decision at Kansas City. Minnesota, in 11 innings, won at the White Sox 5-3. Munetaka Murakami did hit his 19th homer of the year. Cincinnati's Chase Burns is 7-1, ERA 1.96 after his victory at the Mets 7-2. Mets have lost 5 in a row, but the Cubs lost their 10th straight. At Pittsburgh, it was Pirates 12, Cubs 1. Victories for Toronto and Atlanta, wins for the Angels in Baltimore, Washington a 6-3 winner at Cleveland. And guys, the sports Emmys were tonight for the best in sports TV. Netflix quarterback series, best documentary series, outstanding sound for live event, MLB on Fox. 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Mike Tirico for play-by-play. And best event analyst, Greg Olson, Fox. Back to you.
0: And best team, New York Knicks. Yeah, don't forget, that was the last one they gave out. A very special one they gave out at the very end.
6: I would say this just doesn't end, but it's going to end.
0: Thank you, Steve-O. Quick update from the NHL. Landeskog has just redirected a shot from the point. So now the Golden Knights trying to hold on 2-1 to win the series. Advance to the Stanley Cup final just over a minute to go in the third period. We'll have more of this game coming up in a few minutes. But straight ahead, is there a new favorite for where LeBron James will play next year?
3: Cleveland!
0: It may be Cleveland, Alex Tyshirt. That's next. 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
0: I'm unraveling the strangest criminal alliance I've ever reported on. 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
1: You selfish bastard.
0: Tell you what, in sports, lots of things shocking in the last few months.
2: Knicks, yo.
0: Absolutely, 100%. I don't know anything more shocking than the Avalanche getting swept out of the Western Conference Finals by the Golden Knights.
3: Go Knights.
0: Like we just saw seconds ago. Oh, it was. You're right. Knights in four.
3: Knights in four.
0: I told you at the beginning of the playoffs, if it's not Carolina and Colorado in the Stanley Cup Finals, something's wrong. But all of a sudden, things just went bad for Colorado. They had injuries. Their goaltending wasn't great. And they were still the best team in the NHL. And like the next best team was probably a few miles away. And they just went into this round and it was, they could do nothing. All of a sudden, everything dried up for them. That is stunning.
2: 16 more wins in the regular season, Colorado, than the Vegas Golden Knights. We just watched some of the replays down the stretch. The second goal, absolutely beautiful, little deflection, just enough. Mm-hmm. To change the direction of a screaming puck to get it through the netminder's legs. And eventually Colorado does score a goal to make it interesting in the final minute. But now the celebration has begun. And we started talking about road trips.
0: Yeah. If I go to see Carolina in Vegas, wearing all my Whalers gear. Look at that guy. He's got wearing Whalers gear in Vegas. That's awesome.
2: A lot of folks in attendance would have no idea what the hell's going on.
0: No, they would. They would go, what team is this? What are you talking about?
2: Would we get to bring a satchel of White Castle hamburgers into said venue?
0: Considering there's like 17 White Castles on the Vegas Strip. Well, they're closing
2: a couple of them, though.
0: Yeah, but that so there's 15. Okay. So they'll be okay. We'll be able to just bring them right in. Just walk right in with them.
2: Because there's one right by the iHeart studio. I think it works. Road trip.
0: So, congratulations to the Golden Knights headed to the Stanley Cup Final.
2: Unbelievable.
0: A lot of talk today about LeBron James finishing his career with the Cavaliers, right? This is why ahead of the curve, we've talked about this for a better part of a year. If the Cavaliers fall short and it's a situation where it seems like they need a little more offense, they need something, whether it's the spotlight that they can't handle, the only other place LeBron will go back to finish his career other than the Lakers is the Cavaliers. And now losing to the Knicks, where, hey, it was great to get to the Eastern Conference Finals, but yeah, we're far away from the Knicks and maybe some other teams for next year. Suddenly now, all day today was all LeBron going back to the Cavs. Well, again, congratulations. We've talked about this for about a year. Now, how to make it happen? Because I can easily make it happen, and tell me you can't see this happening. Now, LeBron already, we've heard that, veterans minimum, not me. That's not going to happen. It doesn't mean LeBron wants $50 million, but veterans minimum, that's not a LeBron thing.
2: But I saw that was from Windhorst, and they don't like each other anymore. So maybe LeBron just doesn't like him.
0: But think about this, because now this is the most likely scenario I can see for LeBron James. Whether it's agreeing to a sign and trade, because the Lakers, I know at least one big the Lakers would love to have run up and down the floor with them next year that the Cavaliers have. Whether it's a sign and trade or whether it is, hey, I'm opting, it's going to be to go as a free agent, whatever it's going to be. Donovan Mitchell just watched his team get run out of the playoffs by the Knicks, led by Jalen Brunson, who signed a long-term deal, and he took way less money. Now, Pablo Torre might investigate, but he took way less money, which has allowed the Knicks to spend a lot of money to put this team on the floor. All Donovan Mitchell has to do is say, I will Jalen Brunson the hell out of this, because he's up for a new deal. I'll Brunson the hell out of this. You give me a lot of money. I don't need that much, man. But you give me a lot of money, I'll take less for long term. If that means you can go out, you can bring LeBron in, we can re-sign a couple of guys. So they have 11 guys under contract for next year. It's not like they have to worry about keeping the guys they have. But, maybe you want to bring in a new mix, something a little bit different. All he's got to do is Jalen Brunson his way and say, I'll take less. But let's go get some people. He's the hero of Cleveland. It's still his team. LeBron goes back. That's all that has to happen for LeBron to go to the Cavs.
2: Yeah, he talked about how much he enjoyed the year and what he grew, all that stuff. And it's great. It's great lip service and certainly his talking points of, hey, I got to go live with this whole offseason, right? Being a big Mets fan and being around New York, that he's going to wear it, no question about it. But the other thing that you talk about 11 guys being under contract, one of those guys with a player opt-in is James Harden at $42 million. he's got a team with Mitchell to realize that they need to, whatever, extend him another year, spread that out, but lower the hit for this year to give you as much space to go make moves as you can. Current odds, LeBron retires.

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18: A sweep for Vegas. We'll get to the hockey playoffs in a moment. In a late MLB game, Dodgers now up 13-1 on Colorado. Bottom of the sixth, Mookie Betts has just hit his second homer, but Kike Hernandez of LA, just off the injured list, he homered earlier, has left the game with a strained oblique. Milwaukee shut out the Cardinals 6-0. Now to the NHL postseason. In the West Final, Vegas at home wins again. 4-0 sweep to eliminate Colorado. 2-1 tonight's final. The Avalanche had the league's best record in the regular season. To the NBA playoffs, Oklahoma City's up 3-2 in the West Finals after a home win over the Spurs, 127-114. San Antonio will host Game 6 on Thursday. Shai Gilgeous-Alexander, 32 points on free throws, 16 of 17. Jared McCain with 20 points as Jalen Williams was out again with the sore hamstring. I'm Steve.

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9: Hobo.
5: Where the Thunder are one game away from joining the Knicks in the NBA Finals. They beat San Antonio 127-114. Will it be the Thunder? Will it be the Spurs? The New York Knicks await the winner of the junior varsity, the winner of the Western Conference, sorry.
10: Come on, it's actually a competitive series as opposed to literally the laying down Cleveland Cavaliers. Analytics be damned.
5: Okay, what would the analytics be for this series?
10: I think it would make the computer explode.
5: I wonder if this year would be over already. I mean, I don't know. Like, is game five of the analytics Eastern Conference Finals with the Knicks and the Cavs? Like, I want to know at least what the series is at right now. Like, we have game five tomorrow night. Is it 2-2? Is it 3-1 Knicks? Is it 3-1 Cavaliers?
10: Isn't it kind of cool that you don't know?
5: I don't know, man. I mean, really.
10: I mean, there are very few things in life that are sureties. That the fact that a final score of a basketball game now is not one of them.
5: I mean, I
10: kind of dig that.
5: I see the final score. Okay, Knicks win 137-104. And then, you know, Mike Tirico says, and as they tally the analytic totals, and you watch the Knicks totals go down, ding, ding, ding, ding, ding, ding, and the Cavaliers total, ding, ding, ding, ding, ding, ding. Oh, where's it going to end? Oh, the Cavaliers actually won this game because of the analytics that Kenny Atkinson
10: had. Well, in the algorithm, there might be a who cared more at a given point.
5: Who knew? Man, I can't believe that. Oh, yeah. All right, they won.
10: He's getting to come back to do the job,
5: Yeah, that's fun. That's a fun story, isn't it? James Harden wants to come back. The Cavaliers want him back. Kenny,
10: well,
5: he got no choice.
10: He's got a player option,
5: man.
10: Unless they just say, here's $42 million to go away.
5: So a week ago, they were such a great success story. And now it's, look at the absolute mess they became because the coach is talking about, oh, we actually won these games analytics-wise. James Harden is saying, we still think we're the better team. Like, dude, if you lose in seven games and you lose game seven by a couple of points on the road, I get you saying that. I completely get, hey, it was a home. But you lost every game by double digits.
10: But you could play the game even in the media, right? As you go there, these guys take a lot of training.
5: They've been
10: on the job a lot. They've heard a lot of other coaches speak when they've been eliminated from the playoffs and sitting at home. They see those sideline interviews and post-game rants that you can go to the podium, even if you're down 3-0, and talk about your team and some of what you've seen that you like, the competitiveness here, or some spots and things that you've done well. And you may be actually referencing your analytics team's reports without making yourself look like an ass in doing the, yeah, well, we're up 2-1 in my mind.
5: Yeah. I don't pay attention. I don't pay attention to your pesky final scores and actual schedules and final scores. No, in my mind, this is what we're doing. We're winning. We're up. Oh, okay. Okay, great.
10: And that's good. Okay, I like awesome. That, right? The whole great. Positive mantra of what we're
5: that's
10: doing.
5: Great.
10: Find your wins.
5: Yeah.
10: Go 1-0 every day. We all have setbacks. We all have moments that are not our best, right? And exchanges with each other, family member, you know, going on down the line, your coworkers, your commutes. I mean, there are going to be trying moments. But at the end of the day, when you lay your head down on the pillow, you went 1-0. But sometimes you didn't actually win the game.
5: Mm.
10: As much as you could take some positives going forward.
5: What
10: all
5: if
10: right?
5: I lay my head on the pillow? I think I went 1-0, but analytically I didn't, and I went 0-1. I mean, what if that happens to me?
10: No, it's tough,
5: What if that
10: is a tough thing and probably causes some sleepless nights.
5: I thought I made a great dinner, but instead I forgot to cook something, and everybody turns out the next day to have botulism. Like, I went to bed thinking I was undefeated. I won the day because I made dinner, but everybody wakes up sick the next day. I actually did not. Analytics-wise, I didn't win.
10: Can you prove it was the food?
5: I didn't win. Well, if it's botulism, I think it's pretty easy to, you know.
10: But I mean, that's you know, the handling at a market, not necessarily what you did.
5: I don't know. Can you botulism is out of a can, right? That's what that is. Right,
10: like I'm trying to find the
5: like I was trying to think. I could have just said food poisoning, but I said,
10: rare but life threatening illness caused by a potent neurotoxin produced by, and then they give you the bacteria.
5: Okay,
10: foodborne caused by eating foods contaminated with the toxin.
5: Okay,
10: so home canned foods.
5: Oh, home canned. Oh yeah, no, I'm not
10: fermented
5: that.
10: fish. Or garlic and oil.
5: No, I'm not a. Oh yeah,
10: and that's one to grow on.
5: Yeah, I did not know that. Okay, I thought it was like beans or something, or you know, it's like I thought you got it like if a can happened to be open and you didn't know. And you got, like, you know, bad stuff got in.
10: I mean, you could have soil contamination. Maybe you got a cut on your hand and you're working in a lawn or something. Uh-huh. And then there's also the rare forms caused by inhaling the aerosolized toxin or accidental overdoses during cosmetic or medical botulinum injections.
5: Oh, well, I'm not doing that, though. I'm not doing any home...
10: You mean like when people shoot some concrete into their ass?
5: You know, go to Jason's house. He'll give you a microdermabrasion for free. It'd be fantastic. You'll feel great.
10: You just wanted to say microdermabrasion. Nicely done.
5: He'll pull up some of
10: 7 minutes after the hour.
5: He'll pull up some of that loose skin. Yeah,
10: you're gonna do some threading at home too.
5: Jason will do that for you. It'd be great. Yeah, you should see him thread a football. He might put a whole football together. Put your face back together too. Be nice and tight. That skin under your chin. You'll look great, like a movie star.
10: He's watched Texas Chainsaw Massacre a million times.
5: No, actually, now I've seen so many times, like the games I play on my iPad. There's one thing that keeps coming up for like, and they keep showing it. I keep having to watch this ad where it's like beeswax or what it is, and it's like showing you that all you have to do is like rub it on your body and everything goes away. Like if you're like if your arms are really fatty, like just rub it on and show it goes away.
10: Just a beeswax.
5: If you rub it,
10: is that why it's so expensive now?
5: If you rub it under your chin, like your chin will go away. It's like all you have to do is do this. That's all you have to do. That and the other one is, oh hey, this recipe for this gelatin that all the celebrities use, but mistakenly got posted online, or people are trying to take it offline. I'll give you the recipe if you click on this link. Remember, it aired on television in a segment that wasn't supposed to be on TV. Or hey, there's people in Hollywood whose lawyers are desperately trying to get this recipe taken down off the internet. Like, why would anybody be doing that?
10: So are you saying Big Pharma's going against that recipe, and they also wiped out the bee population?
5: Yeah, I mean, those are the ones I get. Like, okay, I have to keep watching them over and over and over again.
10: And you get sucked in, and your watch time increases a little bit because you want to see how it's going to end.
5: Yes, and I get Lily's Gardenscapes. I'm sorry Lily makes a bad decision that I'm walking barefoot in the snow with a baby. I'm not going to help Lily save her. I'm not going to do it.
10: You know what ad I keep getting? And, maybe the walls have ears and a camera now, because it's all things to eliminate the bags and gray from under your eyes. Every product that's ever been done.
5: Yeah. The bee stuff is worth that too. Yeah. It's basically, it shows you the stuff. It looks like beeswax. The bee flies on screen and the person wipes it. Oh, no, I don't have any more.
10: How about that?
5: That's how it is. All
10: once had a beard of bees.
5: Again, 127-114, the win for Oklahoma City over the Spurs. And there's a reason why Tony Brothers is trending, because of some couple of officiating calls that he made that did not go the Thunder's way.
10: Laughing up with Lou Dort.
5: Yeah, laughing with a member of one of the teams has never smiled upon.
10: Never good optic. I mean, no. it was a 10-point game coming up at the end of the third, and that seems to be the one that's getting the most criticism. Sequence that anything that could go against the Spurs seemed to.
5: Yeah, and look, Mitch Johnson wanted to call for a review. He wanted to challenge an out-of-bounds play where it was a 10-point game at the end of the third quarter. Wanted to challenge an out-of-bounds play where the ball clearly went off Chet Holmgren. But Tony Brothers gave the ball to the Thunder, and Reggie Miller's talking about on a broadcast going, they got to inbound this ball fast, inbound it fast, inbound it fast. But they delayed a little bit, and Mitch Johnson tried to substitute somebody to give him time to look at the play. then realized he wanted to challenge it. Tony Brothers would not let him challenge it, say it waited too long. And then not only did SGA get fouled while this was going on with Oklahoma City inbounding the basketball, they called a T on Mitch Johnson. So now there's free throws and the lead balloons at the end of the third quarter. So yeah, Tony Brothers is kind of, is kind of public enemy number one here on social media.
10: Yeah, that sequence was preceded by what seemed to be an obvious goaltend. Now, they might have let it go because you could have called it on the offense, too.
5: Oh, yeah.
10: Cornette was above the rim as well, but the ball gets swiped away, and then you have the ensuing play with Chet, so you could feel the energy in the arena start to elevate. And then Mitch Johnson, I mean, it was like he'd gone to see the Michael Jackson or was just trying a dance move of his own because he did a couple of spins and a pirouette and the whole nine yards before getting that technical foul called. But, yeah, that sequence seemed to take a little bit away from what the Spurs were battling at that point. I mean, it's 10 points. We watched some early juice in the first quarter, even with Wembanyama. This is like the SGA game the other day where he didn't score in the first quarter and then finally went off. And you kept waiting for Wembanyama to kick into another gear, but it didn't. But the Spurs did a pretty good job, even with some Dylan Harper turnovers and some of the ball handling on both sides was just atrocious throughout this game. But Tony Brothers, right now, public enemy number one in San Antonio.
5: Yeah, look, and you're looking at the free throws, and SGA went to the free throw line 17 times tonight. Now, Wemby went to the free throw line a bunch as well, all right? Wemby went to the free throw line, was 12 out of 12, but the SGA free throw debacle, controversy, storyline is not going anywhere. So looking ahead for this, right? Like saying, okay, SGA, now me, I'm thinking, okay, if the Knicks play the Thunder in the finals. Like, I started thinking, you know, part of me, if I'm Mike Brown, I would just say, when SGA drives, just back away from him. Because there's plenty of times when he drives where I know he is not going in there to score. He is going in there because I know I can draw a foul, right? There's going in and there's, hey, I'm going in for a bucket, but if I don't see it, I can draw a foul. But then there's sometimes what he does where he just goes in there. I am not even trying to score. I'm just going to try to draw a foul. And there's part of me that says, you know what? If I'm Mike Brown, you start looking and saying, let him go in and do that. Let him go in and do that, back away, because he gets out of control. He's going to look to initiate contact. When you do that, you have to lose your balance a bit. You have to lean. Mm-hmm. You have to push yourself. And I think, you know, I think that's a great strategy, right? I think, you know, back away, because if there's no contact, clearly they're not going to call a foul. But this is where things with SGA make it so difficult, is that so many times you watch SGA and there's plays where there is zero contact, and either there's none on the way down and SGA falls, or he's able to move into the defender's space and get the call.
10: That's the key right there. Yeah.
5: So I said, if you could do that, if you could back away and let him shoot, like when he tried, if that's his strategy, right? Cause he doesn't shoot for a high, he's not shooting for a high percentage. Every game is 6 for 15, 6 for 17, but he's 30 points and he goes to the free throw line so much. If you could do that, you could really shut down the Thunder, make them change their strategy. But that's the brilliance of SGA. And what's so frustrating is that when there's no contact and when he clearly initiates, which is not every time down the floor, but it's enough to say, how can you defend him, right? If you are the official and you call questionable contact with him when he leans, when he creates the when there's contact from both sides, I understand that. But like, you have to say, like, you have to, if you're the officials, you have to be able to tell, okay, there's no contact on this, or he initiated this contact. He had a place to land, but he decided to move his legs to make it look like he didn't have a place to land. Like, that's something that the officials should see. I'm not saying that every time SGA goes down the floor, he flops, that's a successful strategy, but like half the time, he knows I can still get this call. And that's the scary part, because even if you try to back away from him, he still creates enough contact where the official is going to blow the whistle. So outside of just stepping 3 feet away from him and putting your hands down and saying, okay, here's an open shot for you, I don't know what there is to do. Because that's the scariest part with trying to defend Gilgeous Alexander, is that he can not only just draw them when he shouldn't, but he draws them when there's no contact on the play.
10: Well, this is where we need, like in a video game, where you'd have that little halo around a guy. And that's what it's got to be in terms of his landing zone. The problem is he also kicks out creates contact that way, so you have that problem. And because we've really eviscerated him for the better part of the last 2 weeks, let's bring James Harden in for one of his great strategies to give him some flowers.
5: To say you're the better team, even though you lost 4-0?
10: Yeah.
5: Okay.
10: No, all right, something like that.
5: Okay, here we go.
10: Yeah, no, I mean, my teams go home early, so I don't even get to do that. But the idea that the way he pushes the ball out in front of him, and this is chronicled, this is not a new concept, but we bring it back in here for part of this conversation of he almost baits you like you know you can get the steal, and then all of a sudden he's body into you. And he gets a foul call. Same kind of philosophy as SGA doesn't necessarily get the same, you know, in the act of shooting, but depending on where you're at and your team fouls, whatever, still plenty of trips to the line and the dead ball, foul trouble, all that thing. But for SGA, it's very much that. You also have the referees can be fooled, right? If you don't have the great angle, you see the body contorted. It's not a lot of times you're thinking there had to be some contact for a guy to take that kind of angle, right? It's like, no, that's just kind of the path he does, either anticipating contact, a second guy coming over, whatever the case may be, but you're in that landing zone. So you're caught in no man's land. And that's one of the fears I would think when you talk about where the Knicks are and how well the, see, we're already presuming this, but let's do it for the giggles because that's the conversation we're having is, you don't have a lot of depth. You've got great rotation, but if one or more of those guys suddenly gets into foul trouble early, which was always the knock and where Karl Anthony Towns has got to be good about not getting his hand in the cookie jar, as it were, that's where suddenly you may be at a big disadvantage. Not just he's going to a foul line parade, but also one of your bigs is now got to sit out.
5: Oh, that'd be the beginning. Period. That'd be the first five drives of the game. Right? SGA go right. We're going to ISO you
10: SGA
5: on Cat. You're
10: going to
5: go right at him.
10: Or tonight you saw Chet Holmgren for the first time this series. Mm-hmm. It's game five.
5: Yeah.
10: First time this series. And there was a lot of, and I haven't gone to the betting odds yet. -5.5 they were for this game for the Thunder. But for Chet Holmgren, I saw so many people going, oh, my lock is the under 13.5 points. Now, he finished with 16, so he didn't go racing back.
5: No,
10: but he was at 14 for a while, and he was aggressive early. After a quarter, you were already at 8 points, 4 rebounds, but more assertive in the low post than he'd been. That's the Chet you need going up against Big Bodega. That's the Chet that you need to arrive. We all know about the greatness that is Alex Caruso, but trying to defend SGA, I know there's going to be books coming in plural. They will line bookstores and your e-retailers of how to combat SGA or what's wrong with the NBA if SGA wins another title. But it is the conundrum every defensive specialist, every head coach has to fight through of, how do you defend it? Lakers did it pretty well, right? Mm-hmm. J.J. Redick. And even this series, I think that's three straight games where SGA is under 50%. That hasn't happened.
5: No.
10: So they're doing it right. Unfortunately, when Caruso gives you 22 off the bench and you hit some big shots to keep the Spurs at bay, you're not getting back into games regardless.
5: Exit out by the Fresca exit, Swollen Dome. Jason Smith, Mike Harmon live from the Fox Sports Radio Studios. Why he makes it so tough. We got more NBA on the way, but coming up next, if your team needs a quarterback and you didn't get one this offseason or you didn't get one in the draft because you're waiting, you may be able to get one a little bit sooner than you think. That's next, Fox Sports Radio.
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8: 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Mike and I love putting this content out for you every single night. So let's just say your team needs a quarterback.
9: Okay.
8: And let's just say, well, there weren't that many available in free agency. Let's say your team signed Geno Smith. Let's say you went through free agency and didn't get a quarterback. Or you got somebody who maybe is a bridge to next year. Or you went through the draft and, you thought maybe you would get one guy and it didn't work out for you, right?
9: Okay. All right.
8: You don't have your quarterback of the future on your team. I think I can help with that.
9: You can help.
8: I can help with that.
9: You have a solution.
8: Yes.
9: You're an answer man.
8: Yes. Today, a story that has been incredibly interesting to follow over the past couple of weeks. The NCAA denied Texas Tech quarterback Brendan Sorsby's request to be reinstated as eligible for the 2026 season. The school really wants him to be able to get cleared to play amidst what the school president has called, quote, a complex situation. Well, okay, the complex situation is Sorsby was gambling on everything. I mean, obviously when players in college gamble, all these rules about that, like, it's not like, well, he's gambling. He was gambling on stuff like halfway around the world.
9: Yeah.
8: Like, I think he was gambling on chariot races and Ben-Hur. Like, that's what he's gambling on. Like, the dude was, wow, you are really out there. So Texas Tech is going to appeal one more time to try to get his eligibility reinstated for this season. Now, this is a big deal because he's projected to be one of the best quarterbacks in the NCAA. Again, could have gone pro after this year, coming into this year, probably a late round draft pick, but there are a lot of people that would project him with another good season as one of the top 5 quarterbacks available next year in the draft. So
9: 2,800 yards, 27 touchdowns against 5 picks. Can I give a little bit of specificity as to the allegations?
8: Yeah,
9: and
8: sure.
9: Takeaways from this?
8: Yeah.
9: All the way when he got to college, it became intensified, right? He was already doing it in high school, mobile sports betting apps. Turkish basketball, Romanian soccer, doubles tennis matches that they label quote unquote obscure. So do with that what you will. The Major League Baseball draft, the Nathan's Famous hot dog eating contest. As well as while he was redshirting, betting on his Indiana football team as a freshman.
8: See, those last couple things sound weird, but not when you go to the beginning. What was it? Romanian soccer?
9: Turkish basketball and Romanian soccer.
8: Like, what could you possibly, like, these are, and when you get to doubles tennis, because how many tennis stories you found out where, oh, hey, this person is under investigation mm-hmm. for throwing this match here? Like, you get to stuff like that where I go, this is not just, like, gambling on Indiana football, gambling on this, that's its own set of issues, right? Where whatever inside information you have, if you're gambling on something. But when you're gambling on something that the only reason you, in theory, I say in theory, the only reason you would be gambling on this is because, hey, you've heard something that, hey, I don't know that this, we don't know the result already about this. Like that's to me like, whoa, like that's just not, I have a gambling problem. This is, I'm gambling on stuff that I really think that, hey, I know who's going to win this. I have the Arian Foster script with me.
9: Well, there is the question related to that. The fact that he was on the scout team as a freshman at Indiana and betting on the team, saying it's nominal amounts. They don't put amounts on anything else, but they say with Indiana, it was just $5 to $50.
8: Yeah.
9: With the ones that they were able to find.
8: Yeah.
9: Because that's the other part. You're generally not betting through one source if you have this kind of angle, because not all of the bookies online or in person are going to give you a line on, say, hey, I really want to get some action on that Turkish league.
8: We don't
9: do anything.
8: We have any Turkish basketball? Have you ever been in a Turkish basketball game? Have you ever been on Romanian soccer? Oh, okay.
9: You like movies about gladiators?
8: Yeah. Wow. So it looks like there's one more hurdle that Texas Tech is going to try to go to try to get him to be eligible to play this year. If not, he's got one choice, and that is we get this every few years. We get the NFL supplemental draft, which is held in the spring-ish summer. They usually hold it for one or two players who somehow find their eligibility exhausted between the end of the season and the beginning of the next season. Now, generally, it doesn't happen very often, but you have the case here of a quarterback that potentially next year would be one of the top five quarterbacks off the board. And this is in what's expected to be a loaded quarterback class, right? Now, you hear Arch Manning's name and Dante Moore's name, but now you hear guys like Sorsby as well and Lenora Sellers. So it's expected to be a pretty deep class.
9: But think about this year was supposed to be, and then those guys got benched, got hurt.
8: Yeah.
9: And stunk.
8: Yeah.
9: Some combination of those three things happened to quite a few where we saw them slide precipitously.
8: Yeah, so it would have been a better quarterback class, but it wouldn't have been a great, hey, all these guys are first rounders, right? We wouldn't have seen that. So now this is where things can get really interesting, because the supplemental draft is you choose the round. You go in order, reverse order of record, and you put in a round bid on a player. So you would put in, if you put in a first round bid on Brendan Sorsby, if you are the first team that puts in a record with the worst record, I'm putting in a first round bid on Brendan Sorsby, you get Brendan Sorsby as your quarterback. However, you forfeit that round in the NFL draft next spring. So if you use a first round pick on Brendan Sorsby, you forfeit that. No one gets it. You just lose that pick in the first round. So now it's kind of a bit of a chess match. Sorsby could be one of the top five quarterbacks selected. What kind of draft pick would you put in for him, knowing full well you're going to forfeit that pick the next year, next April's draft? There's a bit of a question going, there's supposed to be a lot of quarterbacks. I could get this guy now. Maybe he's great. And it would probably be a redshirtish type year for Brendan Sorsby, where he wouldn't play at all. He'd be coming to the team, you know, a couple of months out of the NFL draft, so probably not going to see the field at all. But that's okay, because he's your quarterback of the future. And, you know, he's someone you would take with that in mind, going that we have, and any team has their quarterbacks ready for this year. It would be, this is the guy we'll get ready for next year.
9: In fantasy terms, it's the keeper league, right? I get to keep this guy. It's the equivalent of whatever round you drafted him in a lot of leagues, or you give up your first or second, whatever your league rules are. But same principle.
8: I would say the talent that Sorsby has and the potential future that he has, I think he'll wind up, there'll be a supplemental draft. He won't be allowed back into Texas Tech. That's a difficult thing. It's a lot of stuff happening. It's a lot of gambling. And I think the NCAA would look like, if we let him back in, boy, all of a sudden we have really expanded out what we are okay with happening, and a guy still being able to play college football. And that's a little bit too much for us. So I don't see there being any way he gets back in. They'll hold a supplemental draft. And just knowing me, like, hey, Jets, maybe I'm Cade Klubnik throwing in shorts, four passes suddenly. Oh, he's our backup quarterback. He's great. He's going to be the next quarterback in the future. I would go, if I need a quarterback, I would go third round pick for Sorsby. Because I think going into next year, if you need a quarterback of the future, you're going to still need a quarterback of the future no matter what. What round would you be looking to take that guy in? The third round. And maybe the guy you like is there. Maybe not. Right, maybe the guy we like is there. Maybe he's not. Okay, that's fine. So you can guarantee getting that guy in the third round. So I have to think, when this finally finishes up and he winds up not being able to come back and play and goes in, someone will give up a third round pick for Brendan Sorsby. Now, easily, I think teams will go fourth round or later on him. But I think if you want him, if you want to make sure you get him, third round pick is, that's as high as I would go. Second round pick is tough because then you really are saying, we're not going to have, like, if whatever pick we have in the first round, are we going to get a quarterback? Do we have a chance to get a guy we might like a little bit better next year? Probably not. So I think second round's a little bit too rich for my blood, but seeing how this goes, yeah, I would go third round pick for him.
9: NFL announced that you had 33 compensatory picks based on their formulas of losses, and that goes back to free agency trades, whatever else, as to how those are scrubbed. Denton, Texas, home to the Von Erichs, of course, Don Henley, Meatloaf, and Bowling for Soup, among other luminaries.
8: Bowling for, I don't know that they're luminaries. You just mentioned some absolute legends, then you gave Bowling for Soup, who gave us 19.
9: Did they not give us the Phineas?
8: Let me finish.
9: Oh, I'm sorry.
8: They gave us 19. 1985.
9: I'm sorry.
8: You know, I mean, yeah, you knew I was going to finish in 85. You know, I was going to have to say 1985, 1985.
9: I just thought you were going to say 19 repeatedly. They gave us the Phineas and Ferb theme song, did they not?
8: Oh, it's been 108 days of summer vacation. Yeah, they did do that.
9: Yeah. Sure. Anyway, but the point being, you got 33 potential picks. About half the league enjoys at least one selection in this process. But when you're talking about a potential for the quarterback future, I look at it and I can see both sides of the coin. For the NCAA, it would be the great act of, you know, contrition and reconciliation of saying, hey, we recognize the severity of gambling. He's a man who's paid a price. He's in the rehabilitation process of it. So we can bring him back. And it's a great story of second chances. I can also see, hey, no, let's bolt that door shut as much as we possibly can, because we opened that can of worms, and then we do have, now it's the slippery slope of what offense is too egregious. And for the NCAA, it's also the opportunity to say, hey, we still have some clout here, whereas much of that has been eroded and we laugh at it quite frequently. For the NFL side of things, yeah, whenever you can go find your quarterback for a mid-round selection and roll the dice, I think it was, well, probably our first year on air together when we were talking about the final rounds. If you don't have a quarterback, just keep drafting one.
8: Yeah. Oh, yeah. Yeah. Just keep going.
9: So once you're in the middle of rounds, like, guys, hey, if you think this guy's got any juice, right? 6'3", bit of an arm. You look at the touchdown to interception ratio and the fact that the school's fighting so hard to keep him eligible would tell me that there's something to be had there. And every one of the quarterback whisperers would love to prove everybody wrong by making him their guy. Especially if it is only a mid-round pick.
8: Yeah.
9: Because you're going to have to go reach for one of these other guys, assuming they don't fall off a cliff like Nussmeier and all these guys did this year. So, yeah, either way, he's a fun story to track as we get into this next phase.
8: Time to find out what's trending right now in the wide world of sports from Special Delivery Steve DeSager, who has all the big news of the day on the New York Knicks the day after they clinch a spot in the NBA Finals. Steve-O.
1: That's right. We'll be leading with Knicks for 8 straight days.
8: Yes,
1: prepare.
8: Knicks news of the day.
9: What he made doing? You sign in blood.
8: What do they do on the day off? You know,
1: right, sure.
8: What super fans are happy? You know, all, you know,
1: and
8: Knicks
1: news
8: of the day.
1: To our listeners, if you promise to patronize our sponsors, you may leave now. In Major League Baseball, the Dodgers are winning the late game now 15-2 against Colorado. Oops, second home run allowed by Miguel Rojas. Make that a 3-run shot from Kyle Karros with his dad in the booth doing the Dodger game on TV tonight. Okay, it's 15-5 Dodgers in the top of the ninth.
8: Uh-oh.
1: Rojas has given up 4 of the 5 here in the ninth.
8: Kenley Jansen getting loose in the bullpen for the Dodgers.
1: The result would be the same. Dodgers are leading big against Colorado, and they've hit, by the way, 5 home runs, 2 from Mookie Betts, who had been slumping. Kike Hernandez just off the injured list homered, but left with a strained oblique.
8: He'd be pitching in the ninth inning.
9: He would be.
8: If he didn't get hurt, he'd be in this game.
1: Although he's coming off the elbow surgery, maybe not, but yeah, that would have been one nomination.
8: He'd be pitching lefty.
1: Again, same. same result. Dodgers first in the NL West, about to be 3.5 games over the Padres. Shohei Ohtani left tonight's game hit by a pitch on the right hand. He is due to pitch tomorrow. The game was a blowout. I'll assume that's why he came out of this contest. The Padres lost at home 4-3 to Philadelphia. Phils led 4-0 in the fourth. Arizona was a 7-5 winner at San Francisco. Seattle won 4-1 at the A's. Texas got no hit by Houston last night. Rangers scored 8 runs in the first tonight and beat Houston 10-7. Yordan Alvarez in the loss did have 2 homers. He has 18. The White Sox lost, but 19th homer for Munetaka Murakami. Minnesota beat the White Sox in 11 innings, 5-3. The Yankees hit 6 home runs and won 15-1 at Kansas City. The win to Cam Schlittler, 7-2 record. Cincinnati's Chase Burns, 7-1 after a victory at the Mets. 7-2 the final. The Mets have lost 5 in a row. The Cubs lost their 10th straight, 12-1 at Pittsburgh. Atlanta and Toronto each won. Baltimore and Washington as well. And the Angels won 10-6 at Detroit. The Angels took the lead on a grand slam in the 8th. Vaughn Grissom had 6 RBIs. Tigers have been slumping badly. They have lost 16 of 18 until a win on Sunday. Meanwhile, Milwaukee's won 14 of 18 after shutting out St. Louis 6-0. By the way, the Rays signed veteran reliever Craig Kimbrell. He came in to tonight's road game and got a couple strikeouts in the 8th. To the NBA playoffs, Oklahoma City up 3-2 in the West Finals after beating San Antonio 127-114. Shai Gilgeous-Alexander, 32 points. The NBA's Coach of the Year, Joe Mazzulla of Boston. To the NHL, Vegas completes a 4-game sweep in the West Final, beating Colorado, the league's best team in the regular season. 2-1 the score. In fact, since the NHL playoffs expanded to 16 total teams back in 1980, Avs are the first team to lose one game or fewer the first two rounds of the playoffs and then get swept in the round after that. So Vegas has had a franchise 9 years. They're in the Stanley Cup final for the 3rd time in the 9 years. Quarterback Patrick Mahomes of the Chiefs returned to the field at OTAs today after knee surgery in December. He's wearing a brace. Back to you.
8: Thank you, Steve-O. Jason Smith Show with my best friend, Mike Harmon. Coming up next, Jalen Brunson takes home the MVP of the Eastern Conference Finals, and rightfully so. Wait till we tell you who could take home the MVP for the Western Conference Finals. That's next right here. 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
27: 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It's a hypothesis. Like we've had it tested multiple times.
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0: All day.
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0: We got that good, good.
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27: That's so good.
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0: turn it up. This song is like on every, was on every, hey, do you want some of the great rock songs of all time?
1: Oh,
0: like,
1: yeah.
0: This was on every one of those compilation CDs that came out like in the 90s.
1: Hey, think about those end of night.
0: Yeah.
1: You're watching some Bunko show and they go to a commercial break. It's Ron Popeil and the whatever collection of Southern rock, classic rock. The hits of insert decade here.
0: Oh, yeah, yeah. But that was always one they play. Oh, you're going to get Sweet Home Alabama.
1: Oh, always.
0: You're always going to get that. So, Jalen Brunson, Eastern Conference Finals MVP, rightfully so.
1: Legend.
0: No question. Right now, the Oklahoma City Thunder are a game away from joining the Knicks in the NBA Finals. If you had to say right now, okay, winning team has the MVP, I would have to say it's Alex Caruso. SGA, his numbers have been there. He has shot terribly in this series, right? Which is why we talked about it earlier this hour. Knicks, are you listening? Like, I don't know that the best strategy with him isn't to just give him a 3 feet cushion and point him to the basket. Hey, just go ahead and shoot. Cause he goes in looking for, when your shot's not falling, he's just looking for contact. Like there's no out for him where I'm going to get the shot. I'm going to also get contact. No, I'm going in specifically to get contact, right? Here's the shot. He had one good game shooting. Game two, he shot 12 for 24 from the field, had a big night. The rest of his games, 7 for 23, 6 for 17, 6 for 15, 7 of 19 tonight, right? He has not shot well. Alex Caruso has tipped this series with a couple of really big games tonight. 22 off the bench for Caruso. And oh, by the way, his best game was game one where Wemby was superhuman, but Caruso scored 31 points. I don't know at the end of the day, like if you say, okay, here's your Western Conference Finals MVP, it's not Alex Caruso. I mean, think about that.
1: No, I would definitely make that argument. I agree with you wholeheartedly. Now he had that big goose egg, last game and we see how that went. Right. And it goes away here. Not only has he been so instrumental offensively, he's a gnat and an absolutely a terror to Victor Wembanyama. We've watched that on both ends of the court, either drawing him out, when his shot is on and he's, part of the offense, 22 tonight, 8 of 8 from the foul line. But we've also seen it defensively when he's matched up. Mm-hmm. And it's not that he's going to stop him, but he bodies him up. He's changing the complexion.
0: He annoys him just enough. Like a fly that you just, I got to get that fly. I can't find it. Where's that fly?
1: No, but you see.
0: Right back of your head.
1: You get into a little bit of that temperament thing that we've watched. And certainly we watched in the T-Wolves series that had been the case, to where you finally end up getting him throwing bows. And certainly here for OKC, they're trying to do everything they can to take him out of his game, bump him a little bit. We'll see if he eventually activates Hulk Wemby for game six. But as it sits here right now, as you would expect, SGA is the prohibitive favorite, currently at minus 400. Wemby at plus 380. Next, Alex Caruso.
0: Oh,
1: all the way down to 40 to 1.
0: Wow.
1: He was 100 to 1 before today's game.
0: He has a big game off the bench in game six, and they win. Like he scores like 25 off the bench, and they beat the Spurs. And SGA has another pedestrian, 7 out of 19, but 25 points because he's, 13 out of 15 from the free throw line. Yeah, I could see Alex Caruso hoisting that hardware.
1: Certainly opens the door, and he is the people's champion. There's no question about that. So if you leave it to the pollsters, the potential is there for that door to open.
0: Alex Caruso, Western Conference Finals MVP.
1: Do they make the argument for SGA because he's been pretty good in the assist? He's averaging 9-8.
0: Yeah, no, he's
1: a game,
0: he's perhaps
1: that takes him over.
0: He's definitely distributing well, but SGA, like his game is, and people are so down on him because of the free throws and the contact. Where I could see writers and voters going, yeah, blank that guy. I'm going to give it to Caruso. I can't stand this. I got to watch it. I had to watch 75 free throws tonight in this game. I can't watch any more free throws. I'm giving it to Caruso.
1: There is something to be said for that sentiment, right? We've talked about it in terms of voter fatigue when it comes to the major awards. Because I still have a question from the Coach of the Year polling that was released earlier today. Congratulations, Joe Mazzulla. But I got questions of the final voting there. But we talk about fatigue and guys that, he should have won another MVP. But this guy had a good year, so they gave it to him. Is this the SGA has gotten enough hardware? Caruso, Caruso. And then they bronze a headband and put it to the Hall of Fame?
0: Now, and again, just to finish, you know, you think I'm kidding. Oh, 75 free throws. No, there were 70 free throws shot tonight in the game.
1: Yeah, 38-32.
0: 70 free throw shot tonight in the game. Alex Caruso on general principle, Western Conference Finals MVP. Exit out by the Fresca exit, Swollen Dome, the Jason Smith Show with my best friend, Mike Harmon. Coming up next, an NBA hot take, 2 years in the making. Wait, what? That's next right here. Fox Sports Radio.
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16: The Oklahoma City Thunder lead the NBA's West Finals 3-2 after a home win against San Antonio, 127-114. Shai Gilgeous-Alexander, 32 points on free throws. He was 16 of 17. He had 9 assists, 6 turnovers. Game 6 at San Antonio on Thursday. The NBA's Coach of the Year is Joe Mazzulla of Boston. Cleveland's Kenny Atkinson is expected to return for a third season there. He has a 5-year deal. In the NHL playoffs, Vegas completed a 4-game sweep of Colorado in the West Final, holding on 2-1 tonight against an Avs team that had the league's best record in the regular season. The Chargers gave safety Derwin James a 3-year extension. Packers running back Josh Jacobs was arrested. He's facing 5 domestic abuse charges. In the late ball game in L.A., the Dodgers held on 15-6 over Colorado. The Yankees won 15-1 at Kansas City. I'm Steve DeSager.
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1: Back
0: live from the Fox Sports Radio studios, where the Thunder are a game away from joining the New York Knicks in the 2026 NBA Finals.
1: You really enjoy saying it in those very specific terms. Like, well, we're just waiting on you. Waiting on you there, pretty boy. Yeah.
0: The Knicks have already proven themselves. They've already proven themselves. And look, and I'll be honest, if the way the Knicks have won, still people want to doubt that they haven't played anybody. They haven't done X, Y, and Z. If the Thunder did exactly what the Knicks were doing, all anybody would say is, these are why they're the champs. They're the best team in the NBA. What else do you want from them? They're beating every team. Maybe the teams are, but they're beating every team by double digits. They're winning games by closeout games by 30 points. What else do you want from the Thunder? But the Knicks are doing it. And so it's, yeah, I don't know. Maybe the Knicks. No, stop. Be fair. When the Knicks beat the Thunder, okay. Then we'll have my ultimate revenge. But just be fair when you're talking about accomplishments, because if it was any other team, it would be, oh, look at what this, why they're the champs, why they're so good.
1: Are we talking about this of the Thunder after they won a title or en route to the first one?
0: If the Thunder were doing it now.
1: Because if they're doing it now, then you'd say, well, they've already won. They've proven they can finish the job, whatever. For the Knicks, there's still just that question of 99, 94.
0: Yeah.
1: And the fact that you were but a wee tot walking around when they last were throwing bows and winning titles. So, but you know, the there's Celtics that level were, of if, skepticism that remains. And general hatred of New York. Because it goes back to that thing, right? The name on the jersey doesn't help, because there's a people that, even if they've never been to New York, they don't like New York. They hate New York. They hate the East Coast bias of their, say, late night sports talk and chatter of highlight shows and whatever.
0: But if the Celtics were doing it, they'd talk about how great they are. If the Nuggets were doing it, if the Spurs were doing it, they would say the same thing. Look how this is what great teams do. You win games like this. But, oh, well, the teams aren't that great. So just move the goalposts on the Knicks because they can.
1: Well, I mean, right? we do have to be fair. I mean, it was the Cavaliers that won the analytics derby. Again, you got to listen to the whole show. Go back into Ian and Alex will get that podcast up after we finish. Some clips already starting to make the rounds to the social media work. But it's the idea of you had the Cavaliers, and what did they do? They were beaten into submission. They were resigned.
0: But that's also a team that in Game 5 and Game 7 beat the number one seed by 25 points in each of those games.
1: You could argue they quit, too. But all the way through, go back to the Sixers. Did anybody ever believe in the Sixers? I mean, really?
0: But the Celtics were playing great, and they had gotten Jason Tatum back, and they were terrific, and they blew a 3-1 lead.
1: And then suddenly we still have the mystery of what the hell happened to him, where he suddenly was unavailable.
0: Yeah, it's all the Sixers are great. They just beat the Celtics. Look at their brother. Oh, no, they got swept. They stink. Oh, the Cavs just beat the Pistons. The Cavs are really good. Wow, they knocked it out. Oh, they got swept by the Knicks. Oh, the Cavs are no good. Like, that's just how people go, man. I'm just going to try to find a way to make this, and I don't know what it's going to be if the Knicks win the title. I don't know how. Oh, look at where they went. Of course, the Knicks win because there was nobody good in the East, and by the time the Thunder got there, they went through seven games in the West. They were tired. They were exhausted. I'm going to find a way to say that, too. Let's find a way.
1: Or if suddenly SGA is an averaging 10.4 trips to the foul line per game, well, he got no calls.
0: Yeah. Good. Yeah, and again,
1: home cooking for the Knicks.
0: Good luck, SGA, getting the free throw line 15 times a game against the Knicks. Let's see. Let's see if the NBA really makes those calls and sends you to the line in Madison Square Garden.
1: Now, do you know what? You can get into the Game 6 for Thursday night if you wanted to go see the Spurs and the Thunder in a potential closeout situation. You know what get in is? You want to take a guess?
0: Ooh, get in $200.
1: Little over. Okay. $275.
0: Okay. All right. Game 3 of the NBA Finals in New York already going for $3,500 a ticket.
1: Now, I know Chase released some seats earlier today, and I guess face value was somewhere in the $1,500 range. Just to put it there, it's not a lot of tickets, but trying to add to a little bit of a conversation Arnie and I were having. He gets obsessed with high ticket prices, saying it's not fair. It's like, it's a marketplace. The market will bear. And I'm sorry that, you know, it's 18,000. They don't play in a 100,000 seat stadium like the Savannah Bananas are able to fill out, or a college football bowl game. No, they still play it in the 18,500 confines of these arenas in a metropolis that, if you do the foul line extended is 20 million people, not to mention the global event that is a championship series. Hence, there's going to be a premium. Now, is it more expensive in New York? Yes, just like living in New York or in Los Angeles. But yes, $3,000 to get in. It's all a question of how important it is to you.
0: Now, the pressure is still on the Knicks if you ask one longtime Knicks critic. You kind of knew this was going to come out because it was talked about the last few days. Las Vegas Aces head coach Becky Hammon making the rounds again because a comment she made a couple of years ago about the Knicks has resurfaced. She was asked about the Knicks. This is going back to 2023 now, so it's going back a couple of years. But she was asked about the Knicks' possibility of them winning the East, moving up in the East, being an NBA Finals type team, doing it with Jalen Brunson as their number one player. And probably because Brunson's still the number one player with the Knicks and he just wins Eastern Conference Finals MVP. I kind of had a feeling this story was going to come up again because people remember Becky Hammon saying that about Jalen Brunson. Now, in case you missed it or forgot about it, here was Becky Hammon. Again, this is from a couple of years ago, talking about Jalen Brunson and the Knicks.
2: How stuck do you think the Knicks are here in the Eastern Conference?
3: Well, I certainly agree with you. They're not getting into that tier. They don't have enough personnel. They don't have the manpower that they need to hang with those guys. I think you're going to get a consistent team like they've been. They're a pretty good team. They're well coached. They're going to be on their defensive game. But at the end of the day, they don't have a dude. You got to have a dude. You got to have a 1A dude. And they're missing that at the end of the day if we're just getting down to brass tacks.
0: Okay. So when you get down to brass tacks, they didn't have the dude. They didn't have Jalen Brunson. You talked about him being too small to be the number one player on the Knicks.
1: Now, to be fair, it's 2023. She was not alone in these comments, right? And when Jalen Brunson showed up with the Knicks, there was a new head coach.
0: They got Karl Anthony Towns. There was a lot of changes, right? But here they are now, Eastern Conference Finals. And so this comes up again. Becky Hammon is now asked about this earlier today. Hey, remember when you said a couple years ago about Jalen Brunson, the Knicks, have you changed your opinion at all? And here's Becky Hammon sort of giving the Knicks credit, but doubling down on the fact that the Knicks still have to prove to her that they can be that team.
4: I don't know why that's being brought, like why everybody's so stuck on that. I said it 2 years ago. I stand by it.
5: I'm letting you clear the air.
4: There's no air to be cleared. I said what I said. He proves me wrong. I mean, I good for him. But I do think the two best teams are in the West.
6: We know who you like, right?
4: Oh, you know who I'm cheering for.
0: All right, obviously the Spurs, you know, big longtime assistant coach there with the Spurs as well. Now, and this is the thing, is that she could have, as a coach, right? As a coach, she could have very easily parried this. She could have said, well, hey, a couple of years ago, but look at the changes. As we just said, look at the changes Knicks made. Jalen Brunson's become even a better player than he was. And she said she thought he was a hell of a player.
1: Yeah,
0: she
1: Thibodeau's not there anymore.
0: He's a hell of a player. Tibbs is not there to run that team into the ground. Karl Anthony Towns, they figured out with him being more facilitator at works. That has opened up things offensively. Many things she could have said. But she doubles down on he's got to prove me wrong. Like, I get that he hasn't won the championship yet, right? But here they are in the finals, and I'm pretty sure he has proven that he can be the best player on a great team, because here they are in the finals after running roughshod over everybody. She should be a sports talk radio host, because as we've seen in the past few years, doubling down on bad takes is something that people do. No, because I'm going to hold out hope that just if they don't win the championship, I can stand up and say, see, I was right. Even though Jalen Brunson has almost single-handedly changed the fortunes of the Knicks since they got him, they become a yearly NBA title threat. Only team the last couple of years in the East. They've been in the Eastern Conference Finals two times, now in the NBA Finals. Like, I'm pretty sure Jalen Brunson has proven he's a dude. And he's a guy that can lead a team. I think there are many teams in the NBA, probably 25 teams in the NBA, that would take him as their number one player. So, you know, a part of me like, hey, I dig that she's stuck by it and all this. But in the end, I'm like, you're doubling down on a bad take, because he's proven to be that guy. And to just say, well, now if he doesn't win it all, I'm absolutely right with everything I've said about the Knicks not getting that next tier, needing a dude. No, if you lose to the let's say they play the Thunder and they lose,
5: Did the Knicks lose to a great team? Would the Knicks have lost to a great team, or would they have blown it? No, they would have lost to a team that just happened to be a little bit better than they are. But it's not because, hey, they went on some kind of miracle run and they didn't have the horses to keep up with Oklahoma City. They have a really good team. Again, their starting five might be the best starting five total in the NBA. Now, when you get to depth, that's where the Thunder get a big advantage. Other teams may have a couple of players that are better overall than Jalen Brunson, but the depth of the starting five and how they work together, that might be the best starting five in the NBA. So the Knicks have come a long way, and she could have easily said that, but she didn't. And that was a really tough thing. But again, well, like I said, I respect, part of me respects when I'm going to double down on a bad take. I'm not going to give anybody a quarter on it. I'm not going to give anybody a chance. Okay, I respect that out of Becky Hammon.
1: Finals are nothing until you change your mind. I mean, some folks ride things until the player's no longer playing, or coach is no longer coaching, and whatever else. It's like, and the take may seem preposterous, but it doesn't matter. You stick with what you are. It's the hot take nonsense element that pervades our industry, and part of it, the louder you are, the more. I mean, good luck. You can find tapes.
5: It's also part, when you think back, is that so many bad takes are based on this. I can tell you a guy stinks. Right. Mm-hmm. I'm going to tell you a guy stinks, even though there's evidence to the contrary, and I'm going to gain attention for it, whatever it is. And I win as long as that guy doesn't win a championship.
1: Sure.
5: Right. Even though, okay, only one team wins every year. So you can't tell me only one team has good players. The other 29 teams don't have dudes. Right. Cause that's what you're telling me, that Luke is not a dude. He hasn't won a championship. Right. Guys aren't dudes. But that's the whole thing. And that's what so many hosts, I can win as long as this guy doesn't win a title. And if a guy does win a title, I try to find a way around it. But that's the way I can see it. And I can still say I won if they don't win a title.
1: No, but
5: I
1: mean, we could do that in each generation. The number of players, football, basketball, whatever. It's like, all right, you didn't win a title, but you had a tremendous career, right? Charles Barkley's been giving us a lot of yucks on TV for many years. I loved that when the Sixers were battling for a minute, that suddenly you got clips and people actually mm-hmm. saw him player that he was.
5: Like, wow,
1: wait, that guy was really good.
5: Wow.
1: And even when Draymond Green did that.
5: He's so much thinner than he was.
1: But even when Draymond did the half-ass thing about the Rockets, like, Charles was still a force with the Rockets. Like, you know, selective memory or misremembering, as Roger Clemens would say, along the eras, right? The number of times that those Buffalo Bills teams that got to four straight Super Bowls. Pretty good teams. They just lost on that Sunday. Right. And that was it. Got obliterated a couple of times. But all of that wide right, go on down the line, that you have those moments. In this particular case for Jalen Brunson, if you decide that he doesn't get over until he wins it. Look, Luka was all NBA first team this year. Jalen Brunson, second team guy. Some of that motivational, maybe for them and keeping their edge. But we talk about the continuity. We talk about the sublimation of egos. But remember, you know, in that stretch in January, out of the trade deadline, were they going to shake it up? Was this a failed year and a failed opportunity? Because at that point, Tatum hadn't come back yet, and we still had questions of what the Celtics would become. Nobody mm-hmm. trusted the Sixers.
5: No.
1: The Cavaliers, because of the James Harden playoff effect. Again, another great player in the regular season.
5: Yeah.
1: But we've watched it year after year in the playoffs.
5: Why you can't build around guys that are 35 years old.
1: There
5: can't
1: is that. Do that. But you're now looking at a scenario where I understand how folks do it. I disagree, because we have to dismiss so many careers in every sport. Was Don Mattingly a great baseball player? Yeah. Is it unfortunate that they won right after he retired? Yes. Patrick Ewing, right? I mean, in all the years that he played, do we dismiss his career because he didn't win one? No, it's a hell of a player. Just go on down the line. But I got to admire the fact that she's already auditioning for the post-coaching career. She still has plenty left in the tank, no mm-hmm. doubt. But raising her hand and saying, well, you know, he hasn't won anything yet. So call me back so I can do another hit with you at the end of the next
5: yeah.
1: year. Is that
5: oh,
1: all
5: yeah,
1: it
5: yeah,
1: is?
5: Yeah.
1: I got another movie coming out. You'll have to have me on in another two months.
5: If we don't win the title in WNBA, you know, coaches get fired every year in the W. So, I mean, no matter what I've done, I don't know about that. So, I might have to get another gig somewhere.
1: Got to be ready, right? Hey, always be closing.
5: I'll respect her doubling down on a really bad take. I respect that. I'm okay with looking foolish. I'm doubling down. I'm not going to say. And as long as Brunson doesn't win, I can say I was correct.
1: Yeah. He's dude, but not the dude not yet. Really. Is that what we're doing?
5: They're in A-tier.
1: Because he's the king in New York
5: they're
1: right
5: now. They're in A-tier, but not the tier. You know, look at me. I'm the king of New York.
1: There you go. Why do we play that one? Why don't you sing that more in the hallways?
5: Prove me wrong. Like, if he doesn't, suddenly he's wrong. Prove me wrong. I think he's proven to a lot of people how good he is, how really great a player he is. I mean, I don't know. Honestly, at this point, he probably would go down when it's done as the greatest Nick of the last 50 years. Like, he probably would surpass Ewing as the greatest Nick of the last 50 years. Probably. I mean, just think about that. But yeah. No. But prove me wrong.
1: You finish the job, he's there.
5: Prove me wrong.
1: We talk about longevity, right? Patrick Ewing was there for a long time. And as you mentioned earlier, the knee pads got bigger and longer, and he was a little slower in the block. Again, I love the look, and I showed you the back of the trading card. I'm buying it just because you get it forever on the back of a trading card that Charles S. Dutton look from Rudy as he's cheering on little guy Jalen Brunson. Who he's known since he's two, whatever. Again, to go down the family tree and everything. But when we talk about this type of run and the historical value of these things, I like that Becky Hammon's not backing down on it. Maybe foolhardy. Most likely foolhardy. Again, when she's coaching players, think, hey, coach, if we don't win, was it a worthless year? Did I not play well?
5: Mm-hmm. Yeah, all of a sudden.
1: Is that what
5: yeah.
1: you're telling me?
5: All of a sudden, yeah. Like, yeah, okay. All right, take it. You go, Becky Hammond. You go. Exit out by the Fresca exit, Swollen Dome. Jason Smith, Mike Harmon, live from the Fox Sports Radio studios. Coming up next, we got another big story out of the NBA. Plus, who was back on the field today in the NFL? Oh, that's a big one. That's next, Fox.
7: You know we have what you want.
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0: This is...
1: Okay. You know what? If you can make a Purple November Rain mashup, I'd like to hear it, AT.
2: I'll do it.
1: I need. We'll call it Purple November Rain.
2: I'll do it.
1: All right, very good. Very good, very nice.
0: Hey, the Spider-Noir show premieres tomorrow.
1: Oh, yeah, I did see that.
0: Nick Cage,
1: yeah,
0: baby,
1: yeah,
0: let's go.
1: Yeah, Nick Cage is Spider-Man.
0: Spider-Man.
1: Spider-Pig. Spider-Pig does whatever a Spider-Pig does. So, with the Knicks in the finals, I mean, I'm saying that it sounds so great. 9 days of partying.
0: You're just giddy. You came in and you're like, oh, what a stressful game in this Western Conference.
1: Yes,
0: finals.
1: All these teams. Oh, the playoffs are so stressful.
0: Look at the fans all gripping. What's it like to win by less than 25?
1: Man, I don't know. I mean, I know the game's tied when it starts, but then pretty much it gets out of hand after that for the Knicks.
0: Well, analytically,
1: I'm full of such positivity right now, and I'm very happy. And like I said, I feel like I'm on a cloud with the Knicks and winning, and it's so great. And seeing their everything today has been about the Knicks because of the, you know, getting back into the NBA finals, and the team is, you know, whether it's popular or polarizing, just seeing so much content on it everywhere I go. It's awesome. I love it. I feel like I'm riding a wave.
0: I sang a little bit of You Are Not Alone for you, you know, in that regard.
1: Nice.
0: But as we were talking about, we've been doing this
1: show.
0: That's
1: not the song from Free Willy, was it?
0: The Michael Jackson.
1: Yeah, no, but he did the song from Free Willy,
0: too. Yeah, I think that's it. But yeah, we've been doing this since 2014. We don't often get runs by our teams of any level of success.
1: No, not really.
0: To where you say, this isn't fluky, this isn't coincidental, this isn't chaotic, right? The Bears were fun this year.
1: Yeah, sure.
0: There are a lot of happenstance and circumstance where I'm like, yeah, that's not repeatable. And then it was, until it wasn't. Hi, DJ Moore. And all of that. But we have had very few instances where like, wow, this team's really good. You had the 2015 Mets, sorry.
1: Yeah.
0: But outside of that, it's been few and far between. So this is really kind of exciting.
1: That's really the last time I felt like this, where with the Mets win, they win the NLCS to go to the World Series. It was everything Mets, the content, the next couple of days is all about them. It was great hearing everybody talk. I kind of feel like, and remember the Titans, remember when, right before the accident, Bertier is driving and everything is going as it should be. The town is together. They're all cheering the football players and he's driving his car. He's just smiling like this is amazing. This is
0: the greatest moment of my life.
1: That's kind of
0: absolutely
1: how I feel a little bit like I'm watching going, this is the end. Everybody's saying great things about the Knicks and people are posting, here's Jalen Brunson when he first heard that Josh Hart was traded to the Knicks 3 years ago. And here's video of Landry Shamet, talking about his journey where he barely was able to stay in the league. And now there's a mural of him near Madison Square Garden because he was 12 out of 13 from 3-point range for the Eastern Conference Finals. Like it's unbelievable.
0: Now, you've missed two things in all of the buildup.
1: Okay.
0: You've not acknowledged, A, your tribal chief, Roman Reigns, like Jalen Brunson does with the trainer before every game.
1: I can only go with one wrestler at a time.
0: And you have not, you've not given any props to Danhausen.
1: We need him again in the NBA Finals. Great so far. Like Becky Hammon. Okay, Danhausen, prove me wrong.
0: Human money.
1: Keep that curse off the Knicks and on to whoever they
0: you
1: play.
0: You saw the official merch now, though.
1: Yeah, yeah, yeah.
0: Official merch is that they've fun. Leaned into
1: with the Knicks.
0: So, you know, there you have a little bit of love there.
1: And I want to say this, because I'm full of so much positivity. As you know, last very big topic here on Fox Sports Radio that got onto other shows. One of my wife's friends says she heard them talking about it on 570. I heard talking about when someone stole my wings out of the refrigerator last week and ate them and put the empty tray back in, right? Trying to find out who did it. I'm making phone calls, investigating all this stuff, all these different things. I will offer amnesty.
0: Amnesty?
1: To the person.
0: Wow.
1: Tell me that you ate the wings. I will not. Out you on the radio, say who you are. Nothing else will happen. We'll just, you know, talk. You tell me, let me know. You have till the end of the week. I'm giving you to the end of the week to do this, right? I can't go all the way to the NBA Finals. But I'll give you, it's Tuesday. I'll give you all the way till the end of the show Friday night. If you ate the wings, tell me. Okay.
0: Yeah, because the current cost of wings, that's like a felony.
1: Yeah, I mean, like if you said, I was really hungry, I'm sorry, I there's nothing I could do. Okay, but I'll give you an amnesty. And again, I'm not going to fool you and go, oh, no, forget it. I'm mentioning you on the radio. No. You worked here. You ate my wings. Just tell me. And you get amnesty.
0: Now, you noticed on the fridge next to your note, Liam Neeson-like note,
1: I will find you.
0: That suddenly there are a couple of additions there. So are people on board or are they mocking you?
1: I think some people are on board. Some people are a little nervous, but that's what happens in investigations. Some people have nothing to hide. Some people have everything to hide.
0: Yeah, it's really disappointing that, you know, you just shame bell comes to mind. But also the idea that you can't leave food behind.
1: Yeah.
0: Of course, I've learned the lesson of I can't even leave hardware, you know, like microphones or, you know, just those cheap ones that you're trying to do and seeing test of concept for potential content. Those go walking, as do headphones. So the idea that a chicken wing would go missing really shouldn't surprise me much.
1: Yeah. So there you go. So positivity there. Again, I offer you amnesty. You have till the end of the week. You have till Friday night at 11 o'clock Pacific Coast time. Amnesty until then.
0: And then you'll reveal the real killer if you don't get your answer, if nobody comes forward.
1: Like, what was it President Bush, was it W that offered amnesty to everybody that say, hey, admit when you downloaded music illegally and nothing will happen to you, like amnesty for everybody?
0: Sure.
1: I was at Napster and I got all the Metallica songs I ever wanted.
0: Lars Ulrich is still looking for you.
1: Now, we got more NBA on the way, but a big NFL story today, so big that now I no longer think it's going to be one of the big stories of the summer, right? Because we'll get to that this week. There's going to be some stories now as we're getting into OTAs, into the offseason, that will be the stories that carry us through the preseason of the NFL. One of them you thought was going to be, is Patrick Mahomes really going to be ready to go week one? It's been 170 days since he tore his ACL and LCL. Who was out there taking reps today, the first day of OTAs, in equipment, in helmet? Patrick Mahomes. Now, it's unclear how much he took place and took part in practice. It was closed to the media, but the Chiefs did put out video of him dropping back to pass and throwing a pass. He got a brace on his left leg. I'm sure doctors look at it and say, okay, here's Patrick Mahomes, where he is, putting pressure on his knee, being able to throw. I said it when he got hurt. Mahomes is that special of a guy. There's no way he's not playing week one of next season. And now after seeing this, there's no doubt. He is 100% going to start week one for the Chiefs. Don't have to worry about playing Justin Fields and all his erratic passes that go outside the hash marks. Mahomes is not on the field in uniform for day one of OTAs, taking part in drills, unless he's going to play week one. If he was not on track to do this, he'd be by himself on a field, just working out, working his way back, doing whatever leg exercise he needs to do under the supervision of a couple of strength and conditioning coaches. But he's back in uniform on the field day one. If there was any question, he's not on the field day one. He's not on the field. He's not here with the Chiefs, but here he is day one. I am back. Now, part of it is probably the Chiefs saying, we want to show everybody that he's our guy and he's going to be back day one and he's going to be playing quarterback week one. So there's no questions about it. But the other part is they wouldn't risk that of him if he wasn't ready. And you tell me a guy that's on the field for day one doing drills all as part of the team that's not going to be ready to play in 2.5 months. I mean, you got to remember it's still May. We got June, July, August. We got basically it's a little over 3 months.
0: Well, until then you have the middle of
1: ready to play.
0: Yeah, middle of September is when they have their first game, right? It's the 14th, a Monday night affair against Denver.
1: He's going to be starting week one. The big storyline, one of the big storylines of summer, that's been solved. Mahomes will be starting a week one. Without a doubt.
0: Now it's who's beating the Chiefs. Let's go. Which we also talked about the old, you know, you had the come get me kind of thing. Come get the Chiefs while you can, while guys are injured and they're still shuffling through the deck. Now they have questions in terms of their skill positions that still need to be sorted out. But they did address the running back position once and for all by bringing in Walker. But we go back to March, right? They had the little teaser trailer where he was throwing the football.
1: Yeah.
0: All of like 5 seconds, 6 seconds, whatever. But getting on the field, 10.5 is the win total.
1: Mm-hmm.
0: Again, the opener against division rival, dealing with their own quarterback issue with Bo Nix and injury, right?
1: Sure.
0: So you've got that. But for Patrick Mahomes, hope's a dangerous thing, but also the greatest, as we talk about from Shawshank all the time. And this is it, right? Travis Kelce coming back for one more run was part of the Cavaliers fans. He was really, he and Taylor Swift with their Celebrity Row. That's all they had.
1: Yeah, that's it. That was a,
0: and
1: was
0: the Miz,
1: two person Celebrity Row.
0: While Danhausen mocked him. But you look at where we're at in the timeline. Yeah, I mean, that's a long period and a long ramp up. And with medical technology and the way these guys come back anymore, I don't doubt any of it.
1: Yeah.
0: So if he's on the field, even if it's just for a photo op before for the photographers and the reporters there, and then he sat down as soon as they were ushered out the door, don't know. But the optics are good that they're ramped up and ready in a division that got that much better. I don't know how much the Raiders win more games, but they'll be competitive, right? And we look at the Chargers are the second favorites. And with the Chiefs still established as the favorite, even if he was going to miss game one, those odds told you he wasn't missing much time, because you can't tell me they're putting any stock in Justin Fields winning a bunch of games. Right? I mean, if the over-under's 10.5 in a tough division, AFC, and Justin Fields, your backup, you're telling me that 10.5 and you're the division favorites betting-wise, that Patrick Mahomes is going to be on the field very soon.
1: Here's exactly what they were counting on: Mahomes for 10 and Fields for a half. That's what, that was how they were breaking it down. Which, all right, half? Just so you know,
0: is there a game against the Jets? I haven't looked at their schedule.
1: In the first couple of weeks, Eric, we're going to count you for a half. We'll tie this game 10-10.
0: All right, there you go. There's your half.
1: Time now to find out what's trending in the wide world of sports. McGuire's been called the Travis Kelce of Fox Sports Radio, because there was video of him this weekend shotgunning a beer. It's Steve DeSager.
2: I thought there were first row tickets in my future. I was starting to get excited.
1: Oh, there you go.
2: Of course, the team he was rooting for might not be playing for a little while.
1: No, there's that.
2: The other NFL news.
1: You can sit in the front row in Cleveland. I'll get you great seats there, Steve. Doesn't
0: you
1: matter.
0: But you have to bring Taylor Swift with you, too.
2: It's getting to the point where with the Knicks ticket prices, you may as well just buy the flight and buy the hotel for whatever city they're going to, and then buy the tickets in the other city and see them that way. The Houston Texans today restructured the contract of star wide receiver Nico Collins, giving him guaranteed money for the next 2 years, including about $30 million this year. Yes, Chiefs quarterback Patrick Mahomes returned to the field at OTAs after his knee surgery in December. He's wearing a brace. Tampa Bay running back Bucky Irving could be ready for training camp, the team says, after offseason shoulder surgery. The Bucs do now have running back Kenneth Gainwell as well. Packers running back Josh Jacobs was arrested today in Wisconsin. He's facing 5 domestic abuse charges after a disturbance complaint over the weekend. The Chargers gave safety Derwin James a 3-year extension. Former Dolphins defensive tackle Manny Fernandez died at the age of 79. He was on Miami's undefeated team in 1972. The UFL spring football regular season ends this Sunday. Fox TV will have a game this Friday night. In the NHL playoffs, Vegas completed a 4-game sweep in the West Final, eliminating Colorado 2-1 tonight. The Avs had the best record in the league regular season and had started the playoffs 8-1, and center Nathan McKinnon was on the ice. He played after being hurt blocking a shot Sunday. Previous game in the series, Vegas was down 3-0 in the first, but still won. Vegas advances tonight to the Stanley Cup Final for the third time in its 9 years of existence. In the East on Wednesday, Carolina, up 2-1, plays at Montreal. Carolina, by the way, 5-0 in overtime this postseason. All 5 wins by a 3-2 score, including the last couple games. Penguins center Evgeny Malkin re-signed to play a 21st season. In the NBA's playoffs, West Finals at 3-2. Oklahoma City, after the Thunder won at home against the Spurs tonight, 127-114. Shai Gilgeous-Alexander, 32 points, 9 assists, 6 turnovers. On free throws, he was 16 of 17. Alex Caruso, 22 points off the bench. Jared McCain scored 20 as Jalen Williams was out again, third straight game with a sore hamstring, and guard A.J. Mitchell was out again with a strained calf. Thunder led by 20 points early in the second half. Victor Wembanyama finished with 20 points on 4 of 15 shooting and did not meet with the media afterwards. Devin Vassell, 2 of 11 shooting. Game 6 is at San Antonio on Thursday. The NBA Finals start Wednesday, June 3rd, against the Knicks, who have won 11 straight. Their last loss was over a month ago. The NBA's Coach of the Year is Joe Mazzulla of Boston, beating out the Pistons' J.B. Bickerstaff. Now, Bickerstaff had won the coach's vote a couple months back. Cleveland's Kenny Atkinson is expected to return for a third season there. He has a 5-year deal. the WNBA.
1: Yeah, but is this
2: off.
1: 5 year? Is it 5 year deal? What about it for analytics? Is it still a 5 year deal, or is that a 3 year deal?
2: I believe he's only trailing 3-2 on the 5 year deal.
1: Okay, all right, very good, very good.
2: Something you can read into that. It was just, okay. I agree with all the hosts who said that. It was one of the more astounding comments.
1: Yeah.
2: From a guy who's being eliminated, that was in the process and then eliminated in sweep fashion in a series before the finals.
1: But game five of the Analytics Eastern Conference Finals is tomorrow.
2: Harmon, over, under?
0: Under.
1: who's in the lead? Is it 3-1 Knicks? Is it 3-1 Cavaliers? Well, is it 2-2? I don't even know.
2: At least two wins for the Cavs, according to him.
0: No, that's
2: right?
0: It.
1: Okay.
0: Yeah, yeah.
1: All right. Okay. So, guys, I mean, is it 2-2 or is it 3-1? Like, are the Knicks backs to the wall?
0: No.
1: Like,
0: it's best of three.
1: Okay.
0: So preseason odds were the Thunder and Nuggets atop, and then the Cavs were +750, Knicks +900.
2: I wonder if they're going to hang a banner opening night next year for the Cavs.
1: Analytics champions. And the logo's a keyboard. We got it right there.
0: Not bad.
2: And then just at the bottom, we're leading 2-1. Dodgers were up 15-1 in the ninth, beat Colorado 15-6. 5 home runs for L.A., 2 from Mookie Betts, but Kike Hernandez just off the I.L., although he homered tonight, left later with a strained oblique. He's going back on the injured list. Shohei Ohtani left, hit by a pitch on the right hand. The game was a blowout. He will pitch tomorrow. We'll see if he hits. Road wins for Philadelphia, Seattle, and Arizona. Yankees won 15-1 at Kansas City, hitting 6 homers. Milwaukee shut out the Cardinals 6-0. Cincinnati handed the Mets a 5th straight loss 7-2. And Pittsburgh handed the Cubs a 10th straight loss 12-1. And this note, former Atlanta Braves Rookie of the Year Bob Horner passed away at the age of 68. He was drafted number 1 overall in 1978 and went straight to the major leagues and won Rookie of the Year. Horner hit 4 home runs in 1 game for Atlanta in 1986. He is in the College Baseball Hall of Fame from Arizona State. Back to you.
1: Thank you, Steve-O. The Jason Smith Show with my best friend, Mike Harmon. Coming up next, the most shocking story of the playoffs of the last couple of months. It is not Nick-related. And also, how easy it's going to now be for LeBron James to go back to finish in Cleveland.
3: Cleveland!
1: And it doesn't really have as much to do with LeBron. It's got to do with somebody else.
2: LeBron James.
1: That's next. Jason and Mike Fox.
4: 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You want to see Harmon's calves? How about Jason's Jets or Nick's onesie? 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
1: Seriously.
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0: Yeah.
1: Well, last half hour of the show, it kind of gets like this.
0: You missed him asking Arnie last night that question.
1: Oh. I can imagine how that would have went.
0: He had no idea.
28: What's going on, McFly? Hey.
1: Fox Sports Radio, the Jason Smith Show, with my best friend, Mike Harmon.
28: How do you cuck?
1: So, that's pretty good, Arnie. That's pretty good.
28: Thank you.
1: That's pretty good. So, look, we've talked about shocking stories in the playoffs the last couple of months. And this is, look, Knicks in the final, shocking story. I don't know if there's anything more shocking than the Avalanche getting swept in the Western Conference Finals like they did tonight. The Golden Knights win it 2-1. They were up 2-0. Landeskog gets a goal late. But this was a team that was 10 miles better than anybody in the regular season in the NHL. And here you are in the Western Conference Finals. Your goaltending's a little shaky. You get some injuries, and all of a sudden, you don't just lose. You get swept by the Golden Knights, and that is absolutely shocking. I said beginning of the playoffs, if it's not the Hurricanes and the Avalanche in the Stanley Cup Finals, something's wrong. Wow, something went really wrong for Colorado.
0: Do you want to make the Avalanche joke, say the snowball just turns and starts rolling?
1: The snowball effect on the Avalanche, TJ.
0: Because that's really what you got. I mean, that second goal was soul-crushing.
1: Yeah.
0: Just that little in front of the net, little deflection. I don't know how much of the puck he really got, but it was enough to go through the five hole. And you can just see dejected goalie and the shot of the bench, right? As the Knights are celebrating, you see the Avalanche bench, and it's that inevitability that you know it's done. Now, they kept fighting. You eventually scored a goal to make it interesting before the final horn, but... And then the greatest ceremony in sports, the handshake to bid you adieu. But, yeah, no, going back to the beginning of the playoffs, I think I must have heard you say that 100 times. So you're in shock.
1: Yeah.
0: As much as you've got the elation of your Knicks, the Avalanche going home in quietly into the good night has left you a little bereft.
1: Now, elsewhere, there's been a lot of talk today, and this is why we say we're ahead of the curve. We've talked about LeBron's eventual... return to Cleveland for the better part of the last year and a half. After the Cavaliers get swept out of the playoffs, now suddenly rampant speculation. LeBron can go back there. Now he can finish all the reasons that we've talked about. He can finish his career there. If they don't win the title, it can still be a farewell tour. But the Cavaliers falling short like this, knowing they need a little bit more, they need something else. Now LeBron can go back. And it's actually very easy for LeBron to go back, especially if what we've heard is true, and that's that LeBron is not going to take I'm not going to take the veteran's minimum to come back and play, right? I want to get paid. Donovan Mitchell, who is going to be due a new contract, James Harden wants a new deal. He'll probably opt out of his deal like he's always done, finds a way to keep doing that.
0: Well, but he's got the player option. It's $42 million.
1: I know. He always
0: and after this, it's kind of hard to say, well, I'm not taking the 42 unless you're extending me. Which becomes a whole other part of the equation.
1: He always finds a way, right? So, Mitchell just watched Jalen Brunson and the Knicks absolutely blow them out of the water. And one of the big reasons they're able to do this is because Jalen Brunson signing his big contract took way less money. Because it's still a ton of money for him, but he wanted to be able to make sure they had money to go get players. So they can trade and extend Karl Anthony Towns and OG Anunoby and all these guys.
0: Well, he got to keep all his guys.
1: Yeah.
0: So it's like LeBron, except these guys can play.
1: And Pablo Torre will find out. I'm sure Brunson's the next guy he's going to go look at.
0: He's looking after that mentalist and whether he's a fraud or not.
1: Oh, that's true. After the mentalist, it will be Jalen Brunson. If Donovan Mitchell, Jalen Brunson's the hell out of his next contract, which after this season, hey, let's do something new. It's been in the league a while now. You pay me really well, but I'll take way less money to be able to bring in LeBron for $30 million next year or whatever it's going to be to keep Jarrett. Or, hey, some kind of sign and trade where the Lakers sign LeBron and trade him. I'm sure, hey, they got a couple of bigs that I'm sure they would be okay parting with. The Lakers would love to have for LeBron James to be a better fit with Luka. All he's got to do is say, I'll take that less money, and they'll be able to go and fit in Harden and get LeBron, whatever else they need. He can Jalen Brunson this offseason in his next contract and keep the Cavaliers a winning team, and he would be a hero.
0: I would love to see those three guys together. He's got one more year at $50 million and then the player option in 27-28 that gets to $53.8 million, but eligible for the extension July 1st. It's the way to do it, especially when you're looking at your agent and you're looking around the locker room going, why can't we be like them? Going full Jerry Maguire.
1: No, sure. They try to have the awkward hug and it doesn't work.
0: Yeah. No, that's kind of where we're at, though. You're going to have to take that's the team you're competing with. Just like we say in the West, it's the Spurs and the Thunder. You're looking at the Knicks and what they've got built as a core.
1: Look at this. Look at the Knicks now providing a template teams to build who they are.
0: It is a mad world in 2026.
1: 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Exit Swollen Dome. The Jason Smith Show with my best friend, Mike Harmon. Coming up next, my buddy, Ben Maller. This is Fox Sports Radio. 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
15: Oklahoma City leads the NBA's West Finals 3-2 after a home win over the Spurs, 127-114. Shai Gilgeous-Alexander with 32 points. On free throws, he was 16 for 17. Game 6 is in San Antonio on Thursday. The NBA's Coach of the Year is Joe Mazzulla of Boston. To the NHL, Vegas completed a 4-game sweep in the West Final, beating Colorado 2-1. The Avs had the league's best record in the regular season. The LA Chargers gave safety Derwin James a 3-year extension. Chiefs quarterback Patrick Mahomes returned to the field at OTAs after his knee surgery in December. Packers running back Josh Jacobs was arrested. He's facing 5 domestic abuse charges. The Dodgers won 15-6 over Colorado. The Yankees were 15-1 winners at Kansas City. And Pittsburgh handed the Cubs a 10th straight loss, 12-1. I'm Steve DeSager.
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21: Well, they call us Wemby, unstoppable. You cannot defend Wemby. You know who can stop Wemby? Wemby can stop Wemby. Welcome in the beginning of another night of the Ben Maller Show. We are in the air.

0: everywhere. Hanging out right on your doorstep as we grab a bar and we go far. 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You know, there's nighttime radio and there's daytime radio. It's a different animal. It's a different battlefield here at night. But we are guaranteed human from the world-famous Fox Sports Radio studios where Doc Dan and Key Lime Pie Bobby in Florida remind us that this hour made possible in part by our friends at Tire Rack. 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And we are back at it. Glad that you have chosen to hang out with us. And lead story from pro bouncy ball. We go to the Sooner State. Boomer Sooner. Boomer Sooner. The all pivotal game five. The winner of an NBA playoff series that is tied 2-2 after game five is, you know, goes on to win. Blah, blah, blah, blah, blah, blah, blah, blah, blah, blah, blah, blah, blah, blah, blah, blah, blah. So it was game five of the Western Finals. The New York Knickerbockers are partying out in the Hamptons as they wait for the finals, which will not start till next week, on Wednesday of next week. This is our Wednesday show. It's still late Tuesday in the West, but it's our Wednesday show, and the NBA Finals will begin next Wednesday. So there'll be a bit of a downtime, which would lead me to believe that we will get a game seven in this series, but we're not there yet. Instead, we have to get through game five, and that took place on the aforementioned Tuesday night. So SGA and the Thunder were looking to bounce back, if you will, against Wemby and the Spurs. And I don't know if you were watching this game or not on NBC. Boy, Mike Tirico really laying it on thick. Tirico really trying to sell you that this is just such a great matchup, and it's so compelling, and you must watch, and all that. So, I mean, this is his job to do that. As the Thunder looking to get back on track after the Spurs took the previous game. So SGA, better known as Shai Gilgeous-Alexander, former Clipper, 32 points. Alex Caruso, the former Laker, the Bald Mamba, had 22. And Oklahoma City, they're so close they can smell it. And they can taste it. They're one win away from a return to the NBA Finals. They're trying to go back-to-back and belly-to-belly as they take care of San Antonio in a game that wasn't all that close. 127-114. The Thunder now up 3-2. We are told that you have to win a fourth game to advance, so that means they have not accomplished anything except finding their offensive mojo. OKC was held to 82 points in game four, and then just a couple days later, they went out and had 82 points with time left. I think it was about 4 minutes to go on the clock, and they were sitting pretty. So the better story, though, is in the losing locker room, where everyone was yapping about the play of Victor Wembanyama, and not in a good way, as he sucked at a time you cannot suck, which is in the Western Conference Finals, Game 5, and so that is a good jumping-off point. Let us discuss the question. Can you put your finger on what went wrong for Wemby and his Spurs in this loss to the Thunder? So I've got Scarecrow, Meet the Press, and Marine Biology, and we will combine all of these things together, and we are going to make chimichangas is what we're going to make. So A, if you really want to know, and I know you want to know, what went wrong for Victor Wembanyama in game number five? So he decided, for whatever reason, to be a pacifist. He was a pacifist in this game, And he was just decided, I don't want to attack. I'm not going to attack. No. He was driving the Mr. Softy truck with the music blaring. That's what he was doing. And he looked totally distracted. Like he was in the back, and he had a side job, and he was working at Paris Baguette, and he was folding cream puffs instead of folding the defense for OKC. And he actually turned out to be the cream puff. He was the cream puff, if you will. And so that's how that went for much of the game here. It was pretty crazy how bad and just uninterested he was. The word is, I guess, lethargic would be the word we'll use. Lethargic is a good word. It's a solid word. Passive. We've used that word already. Never got going. The parade started and passed him by. He never got going. And you look at it, you're like, whoa, wait a minute. He wasn't in the flow at all. He was floating on the lazy river having a cocktail. Wemby, I don't think he's old enough to drink, or barely. I guess in France the rules are different, but he was having a lemonade, just doing his thing. And if he slowed down any more, Wemby, if he slowed down any more here, the arena would have gone into sleep mode. Literally. Now, he finished with a performance so flat. How flat was it? Somebody needed to call a tow truck, get some jumper cables. And they tried at halftime. It didn't work. It did not work. And we talked about this in a previous episode of the show. Dwayne Wade is tossing out there. He's unstoppable. He can't. Nobody can stop him. Wemby. Well, he stopped himself. He stopped himself. And, man, he played tiny. That was small. He played tiny basketball there. And was like a decoy. 7'4", 7'4", and a scarecrow out in a cornfield. Although he did have the sneakers on. So he had that going for him. Yeah, he did have the sneakers on. He took just 6 shots in the first half. You almost took as many shots as he did. 6 shots in the first half there, and finished 4 of 15. I didn't play in the NBA, and I just do the overnight show. I'm told that is not very good when you take 15 shots and you're the franchise player and you only make 4 of them. And he missed all 5 of his 3 balls. And the saving grace was the fact that he got to the foul line a lot. And that seems to be a common theme in these bouncy ball games. So 12 of 12 from the charity stripe. And so that helped him end up with 20 points, the lowest point total for him, Wemby, in this particular series. Meanwhile, the Thunder, they actually used, I didn't know they had this, they had a 2-for-1 discount code. And how great is that when you get that 2-for-1 discount code and they completely own the middle of the aisle, the painted area, as Chet and Hartenstein, the two centers, two big men for Oklahoma City, combined for 28 points and 26 rebounds. They were essentially renting out the painted area like it was an Airbnb. And Wemby was content just standing out, and he was like, oh, look at that. I mean, I'm gonna pick my finger a little bit, bite my fingernails. I'm going to look off to the heavens and see what's out there. But wait, there's more. Page 2 here. So Spurs guard Stephon Castle was asked about the officials and what appeared to be a bit of a lopsided game. Statistically, coming into this game, the Spurs had shot many more foul shots than the Thunder in this series. On this particular night, the way the game was officiated, the Thunder ended up only with 6 more foul shots. It felt more lopsided than that, and the foul shooting was pretty even, actually, for the first half. It just gave the illusion that it was lopsided. And when asked about that, I think we have the audio on this, I believe. Yes. Okay. I've got. Oh, wait. Good. We haven't told we do. All right. But wonderful. How great is that? We have actual audio. Here is Stephon Castle, his response when asked about the officiating and a bit of a bias. Take a listen.
1: You know, trying to play through it, you know, it's tough. I just think with the way they guard, how physical they are, we don't get that same luxury to be able to play as physical on the other end at times. But offensively, I think we do a good job of screening and playing through it. So I think we create a lot of advantages, but I think we just missed a lot of open shots tonight.
0: Yeah. All right. Now, what he did there was a compliment sandwich. You ever had that? I've gotten that. Every weasel boss knows the compliment sandwich. You ever get called into a meeting? We don't really have meetings around here much anymore, but every once in a while we do. In the old days, we used to have meetings all the time. The early days of Fox Sports Radio, management was on our ass all the time. We had meetings all the time. It was a pain in the ass. And you get called into the meeting, and they always start out with a compliment. Oh, you sound great. Man, are you good. And you know what's coming, right? When they say that, I'm doing a meeting with a program director, they say, oh, yeah, I sound great. Okay. Oh, yeah, and I did want to mention, you're the biggest a-hole I've ever met, and you suck. By the way, keep up the good work. That's how those meetings go, right? And that's essentially what Stephon Castle did. He's like, you know, he started out kind of nice. And then he said, oh, by the way, the money part of the quote was, we don't get the same luxury the Thunder do to be able to play physical as they do at times. So he's like, eh. And then he put a little thing at the end there. So that's how that went. That is how that went. So the question, what did the Spurs guard, Stephon Castle, accomplished by calling out the NBA officials on the way they are giving out justice, court justice in this particular series. So Stephon Castle didn't just call out the referees after this latest game, game number 5. This was not your standard post-game whine. It was not that. Castle walked in to the news conference room there in the bowels of the arena in Oklahoma. He wore essentially a suit, not an actual suit. In my head, he wore a suit there, and he was carrying a briefcase, not a purse like LeBron James. Remember back in the day, LeBron brought his purse to the post game? Very bold of him to do that. So Castle had like a briefcase, and he basically registered to be a full-time NBA lobbyist. And he just criticized the officials. He did the sandwich thing. The criticism was in the middle there. He accused them of favoritism, that there's favoritism with, he did with a smile. It was a nice smile, is what he did. And he dropped that loaded phrase, which we love doing talk radio, basically saying Oklahoma City gets the physicality privilege. Okay, that's what he said. This is a beautiful, fine, preemptive strike is what it is. It's a preemptive strike, and players know exactly what they're doing. We talked about this in pretty much every game of the playoffs. There's one of these hand grenades that is tossed out, these verbal hand grenades, and this is the one here. And think of it like politics. This is the NBA's version of Stephon Castle going on Meet the Press. You don't just complain. You have a message. You have a message. And Castle's message to Adam Silver was call the game like adults, and it's a bad job by you, and help us out. We need a little help here. And he's playing the long game, although it's not really much of a long game. It's already, we're heading into game 6 now. He's planting, though, Stephon Castle, the psychological seed, like a good farmer, the seed of doubt, to get some different whistles in game 6. And I think that will go the way, because the NBA is going to have a lot of downtime if they wrap things up on Thursday. The finals don't start till next Wednesday. They really need a game 7. And so something tells me they'll bring in Scott Foster, whatever they have to do to make sure we get a game 7. If the NBA continues to do what they've done for the last 40 years, we are going to get a game 7. There'll be some very interesting officiating in game number 6. Now, meanwhile, Adam Silver, he doesn't have the George Michael sports machine from back in the old days. He has the fine machine there in New York, and he's warming it up like a 1998 Dell desktop. And so we'll see if this playoff maneuvering does pay off, and there'll be a fine. So he'll get fined. Meanwhile, in the lead up to game 5 between Oklahoma City and San Antonio, there's a lot of conversation about Shai Gilgeous-Alexander and how foul shot dependent he is, that without that, he's not that great. So NBC's Reggie Miller was asked about this. He sounded off on it in the lead up to the game there, the flopping criticism that SGA has gotten. And Miller attempted to put up a firewall. It's part of the jockocracy, of course, athlete defending athlete. And so he put a firewall up around SGA saying it's SGA's job to play the game of basketball. Miller said he's not playing the game and officiating the game. Be more upset at the officials, Reggie Miller said, and how they have called it. He's not blowing the whistle for himself, Miller said. Quote continues. People need to stop this. I'm serious, Reggie Miller, Mr. Indiana Pacer said. For as much hate as a two-time MVP gets, this guy has a polished game. Close quote from Reggie Miller. So SGA went out after that endorsement by Mr. Miller, Miller time, and Shai Gilgeous-Alexander went out there and had half of his points. He scored 32, half of them from the foul line. 16 of 17 from the charity stripe in this game. Literally half the points in the game for SGA came from the foul line. So the question, where are you at on Reggie Miller blaming the NBA referees and giving Shai Gilgeous-Alexander a pass, a free pass here for the flopping that is taking place? So, of course, Reggie Miller went down this road. Why? Because if you're old enough to have watched Reggie Miller play for the old Indiana Pacers back in the day, Reggie Miller, when he was playing here, he was known for some sloppy, floppy basketball. He was. Holy Rick Smits, Batman. He practically trademarked it with the Indiana Pacers back in the old days there. And he was like, those matchups with the Knicks, he was like auditioning to do a Broadway show in the 90s. So this becomes a holy mackerel situation, because SGA often flopping and gyrating around like a fish out of water, and Reggie Miller acting like it's some kind of marine biology. No, Reggie, it's not. Listen, it's been going on for a long time. Obviously, it's been going on for 30, 40 years in the NBA, and who knows, likely before that. Bob Cousy and Wilt Chamberlain were probably flopping around, and we didn't know it because the games weren't on TV, and we weren't alive. However, Shai, he's mastered this where he hits the floor on just little contact, little light contact, and he hits the floor. And we've seen more physicality. SGA falls down all the time. So he's always like surrounded by pillows. They said after the first couple games, about 30% of the time he fell down when he didn't need to fall down. And so it's minimal contact and maximum collapsibility. And it's working. And SGA is not reacting to contact per se. He's reacting to the idea of contact. And the fallout is that, yeah, the referees are the ones calling it. And so why would they help out Oklahoma City, though? Right? That's a small market. It's not one of the glamour teams. They're not a particularly attractive team to watch, the Thunder. They're not compelling. They win a lot. Nothing really sexy about the Oklahoma City Thunder. And yet, this guy's getting it. And when you have the cachet, when you have that cachet of being an MVP and winning all these awards, multiple time MVP, it's a self-feeding situation where now you always get the calls because you get the accolades on your Wikipedia page. And so you get that. But the fallout, though, is not just in the micro, it's in the macro as well. And it's a invasive species that continues to spread. It's been around for a long time. This is going to create a whole new crop of this activity. One superstar rising to the very top of the pyramid, and by flailing away, right? They flail away, and then all of a sudden, suddenly every blue chip AAU player is practicing their gyrations and their mannerisms and not their jump shots and not their crossover dribble or anything like that. And so we'll have another wave. Kids are like 8, 10, 11, 12 right now. And those kids in a few years, believe it or not, will be back in the NBA. And they'll be like, hey, I patterned my game after Floppy McFlop SGA, just like him. So this is not basketball. It's pratfall theater is what it is. And this is the Ben Maller Show. If you would like to be part, You can join us right now. We're going to open up the phone lines. Abracadabra, hocus pocus, 877-99 on Fox. That's 877-996-6369. As we are hanging out together. Also on the X Machine, at Ben Maller. That is at Ben Maller. If you'd like to be part of the program that way, you can join us. And we'll take your comments on social media later on this hour. We have the Who Am I game, and next hour, Mallard the Third Degree. We'll have the Insta Trivia. Got the Riddle of the Day. That'll be coming up in hour number three. Too Much or Not Enough. The Queen of Hearts with Lorena. That'll be up in hour three as well. And Password, the Word Game of the Stars, will be around in hour number four. So got a lot of stuff to work our way through to navigate the obstacle course of the overnight. Again, 877-99 on Fox, and yes, we are planning, like to alert all the affiliates down the line, tomorrow will be a newbie night. So if you're a regular and you're like, well, maybe I'll call tomorrow, tomorrow's going to be a newbie night. So that means if you're a regular, you got to call tonight because you're outlawed. You're verboten on tomorrow's show. We're not doing newbie night right now, though newbies are always welcome, but newbies are afraid to call in unless it's an official newbie night. And this is not an official newbie night. So we have to wait for tomorrow for new calls. Tonight is the same seven people that call every effing night. Yes, they're all lined up right now. 877-99 on Fox. You know I am a sucker for some rhythmic chanting. And we got some of that in the Pro Bouncy Ball playoffs. What was the rhythmic chanting? We'll get to that and we will do it next.
2: How about shut up?
0: Yeah. Well, no, I can't. See, I can't. Ghost of Eddie, I can't shut up. I got a live read here. And this is the most important part. The monologue was just spam. That was just filler. This is the main event right now. Now, it's the A block. What hour is it?
3: Number one.
0: I can't hear you.
3: Number one.
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0: You're locked in on the Ben Maller Show as we recap the latest game in the Western Finals. As Oklahoma City, one win away from a date with the Knickerbockers. They will have home court advantage. Whoever wins the Western Final means a lot of really old guys who used to be famous that are now still Knick fans, like 69-year-old Spike Lee. We'll be visiting Oklahoma or San Antonio. In the meantime, we are doing it live all night long on the eve of a newbie night, which is tomorrow. You can be part of the program at 877-99 on Fox. That's 877-996-6369. 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
1: Hey, Ben, how you doing?
0: Don't talk to me. You want to talk to your cuz, and she's right over there. Say hello to her. FSR Tech Queen. Her name is
2: Lorena. Into my chat box.
0: Lorena is her name. She's actually on Instagram more than X. We don't promote that. I don't know what her handle is.
2: Maybe
0: on it.
2: You should promote.
0: I don't know what it is. What is your Instagram? I don't know. What is it?
2: I don't know. Something like Radio Mouth.
0: See, I don't know either. I don't know what you do with that. Coop is here as well at a Bronco fan. Your comments can and will be used against you in the court of sports radio, so please act accordingly as we talk some pro bouncy ball. We had some rhythmic chanting that I love. I can't get enough of it. Truck Stop Fungus writes in, and he says, I pass out in my chair after some brandy, and I come back to life, and you missed your rundown. Well, first of all, Truck Stop Fungus, as I've told you a million times, you do not listen, you schmuck. Okay, you're such a mashugana. Let me tell you something, Truck Stop Fungus. The rundown is an add-on item. That isn't. Now, if you want me to start some kind of Patreon or something like that, and you can get the rundown right away, I could do that. This is an add-on item. So you can't bitch about an add-on item. The rundown, and most of the people that listen are not on X anyway.
2: You should charge them 25 cents.
0: I agree. Every day, if everyone just paid me 25 cents, I'd make some money.
2: You
0: and
2: would
0: I,
2: do it.
0: I'd get fired, but I'd make some money. Yeah. So until the bosses figure it out, I'd be all right, right? In a couple of weeks, I'd get away with that. All right. What do we have? Perito taking a non sequitur, ripping Fernando Tatis. Now that he is off the roids, he has no home runs. I like the Padre apologists that are making excuses for Fernando Tatis, who does have no home runs, although that's not what we're talking about right now. And before we get too deep into the weeds with pro bouncy ball, I did want to say congratulations to the professional hockey team in Lost Wages, Nevada, as they have advanced now. And my favorite coach, and I used to get in battles with Eddie Garcia back in the day, and I love this guy because he's a total a-hole, one of the last a-holes left, and I am talking about John Tortorella. And you can say the Golden Knights, who swept away the top team in hockey, the Colorado Avalanche, to punch their ticket to the Stanley Cup Final, and they are the Western Conference champions, third time in 9 years for the Golden Knights, which I think is a dumb name considering it's in Vegas and they should have had some kind of slot machine or gambling reference. Anyway, the team in Vegas advancing, John Tortorella, can say the Golden Knights did not suck at a time you cannot suck. They were good. They got her done. And so congratulations to Vegas. And now they will await the opponent and they'll sit back and they'll hang out and they'll be like, hey, la, la, la, la, la, la, la. Yeah. Well, so we'll see how that goes. But the Golden Knights sweep. Not a single defeat here. Domination situation. And Colorado, I haven't covered hockey in a while, but one of the things is you have to put the puck on the net. You have to get shots on goal to have a chance to score. And they weren't particularly good at that in many games in this series. So congratulations to the Golden Knights, the original professional sports franchise at the major level, big league level, as they win, and now they'll try to win another Stanley Cup there in Vegas. Let's go to the phones, and eeny, meeny, miny, moe, let's say hello to Andrew, who's in Jackson, Tennessee. Hello, Andrew. Welcome.
3: Hey, how's it going?
0: If I was any better, I'd be a Wemby, but not Victor Wembanyama because he didn't play very well.
1: Well, that leads me to my question for you. Just real quickly, off subject, just want to know if you think Colorado Avalanche or Detroit Pistons let their fan base down the most out of those two. But the question for calling in is you played It's Not Unusual coming back in from commercial break, and that leads me to my question. It's not unusual to watch these superstars or so-called superstars hide behind the role players in these so-called pivotal games, and I'm about tired of watching SGA pass it 9 out of 10 times when he gets double teamed. It seemed like Michael Jordan never lended it to his teammates to make this happen when he gets to a pivotal game. So I'm just curious to see what you think is the reason behind these superstars hiding behind their role players when it comes down to these pivotal games.
0: Well, this has always happened off and on, so it's not like it's new. I remember when I covered I was around the Lakers a lot when they had Shaq and Kobe, and there were games that, you know, Kobe would suck or Shaq would have a terrible game, and then, you know, whether it was Rick Fox or somebody would have a huge performance back then. Even the old school Jordan Bulls, there were games Jordan didn't shoot well, and we only remember the good, not the bad. That being said, when Wemby, by all accounts, is unstoppable, and he's just standing there like he should have paid to get in the arena. He's like a spectator. Like, what are you doing? You got to be more aggressive. I'd rather have Wemby take 30 shots and miss 25 of them than take 15 shots the way he did, and really only, you know, nothing in the first half. It's 6 shots in the first half, so it was not good. Thank you, Andrew. Let's say hello to, hold on a second. I got to read this now. Let me see. Okay. Yeah. Fergdog says, I've had enough. I am blocking every person who complains about the rundown from now on. There will be no exceptions. You've been warned, Yefimi. Yefimi in Chicago, so I'm sure he's shaking in his boots right now. Rob the Goatman says, did I hear correctly that tomorrow is a nudie night on the show?
2: Ooh la la.
0: Well, now, you trust me, Lorraine. You don't necessarily want to see a lot of these people naked. All right. So don't go.
2: You there. Ever been to a nude beach in like Italy or something along those lines?
0: Well, I've never been to Italy, so that would be impossible. There are nude beaches in the United States.
2: Oh, I don't have to go to Europe.
0: You don't? No, I don't think you do. Although I've been told, I had a buddy of mine that thought that would be a good idea to see hot chicks. And I was told if you want to see older, middle-aged to really old people, that's where you go. Or you can go to the gym locker room.
3: You're talking about the stateside ones, right?
0: Yeah,
3: okay.
0: Yeah. I remember been to one in Italy or anything like that.
3: Yeah, I think like, you know, like in Spain or and whatnot, like it's you know, there's some attractive people out there.
2: That's what I'm thinking. I want to take a Euro trip like that.
0: I believe that's a myth. I think you think that everyone's good looking in Europe. There's plenty of ugly people.
3: Oh, sure. Yeah. Sure. I'm not saying that there aren't, but
0: yeah.
3: I'm saying I think when you go to the beach,
0: you know, I believe you'll be disappointed. I don't know. I mean, maybe you won't be. And I'm happy to report, you know, I'm getting older. I've been doing this a long time, and I'm still amazed when I go to the gym and I see the old guys that just walk around with the chain and nothing else on. I don't think I'll ever be that guy. I'm confident. I'm not going to be that guy. I don't know how you become that guy. There's a lot of those guys, and I'm assuming it's the same on the female side there. I'm never going to be that person. It's not going to happen. I know you were concerned about that. Yeah, that's it. Analog Al writes in. He says, what is it with the friggin' rundown? Why do you need to know what's coming up? Just listen to the show. Exactly, Analog Al. You guys are so spoiled. You don't need to know what's coming up. It's a surprise, bozo. It's a surprise. Don't you want to be surprised? Nobody wants to be surprised. So the rhythmic chanting, the fans of Oklahoma City were serenading Victor Wembanyama as he was attempting foul shots, and they were calling him. What were they calling him? Ding, ding, ding, ding, ding, ding, ding, ding, ding, ding. Yes. They were giving him the flopper.
4: What?
0: Flopper. They were giving him the flopper chant. Yeah, they were rhythmically chanting flopper to serenade him, and that became a viral moment. So exciting. Yes, the crowd there chanting flopper. during a trip to the foul line. I love rhythmic tunes. I do. Whether it's Herb and My or any of those things. It's just, it's wonderful. Even I had that. Ed from Spokane, the great Mahler meet and greet we did in Seattle years ago. Ed and Christina in Spokane. Ed had a bullhorn and was wandering around the streets of Seattle. And I was next to him with, what a group. What a good looking group we had there. And I think Robbie, the Mariner fan, I think he joined us. He might have joined us after. But we had a good group. And Ed from Spokane, who has no shame in the bullhorn, was chanting, Ben Maller, listen to the Ben Maller show, you know, that kind of stuff. And the homeless people in Seattle were, I told this story with Nostradinus on the podcast on Sunday, but the good homeless people of Seattle were not very happy. There's many more homeless people in Seattle now than there were then, so they'd be even more upset today. All right, time now for the Who Am I game. This is where we pretend to be somebody else, thus we call it the Who Am I game. And here we go. Joe Mazzulla. Let him play Joe. Joe Mazzulla.
4: Who?
0: Became the first Celtics coach to win Coach of the Year honors since me.
4: Who?
0: Now, Mazzulla's the guy that said he hates the Coach of the Year, thinks it sucks, it's a dumb award, so they, of course, gave him Coach of the Year. Joe Mazzulla becoming the first Boston Celtics coach to win Coach of the Year honors since me.
4: Who?
0: Who am I? That's the question. The answer. We'll get to it. We'll do it. Next.
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5: 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The Odd Couple with Rob Parker and Kelvin Washington. 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

0: Louis, you're locked in on the Ben Maller Show, and we thank you. You're my favorite person. You are my... You're listening. I love you. Well, not that kind of love.
1: Calm down, Ben. All right.
0: No, it's Bill. Bill. Point that out. Meanwhile, we are on X, as we like to promote. However, the people are much nicer on Instagram, where you can find video clips and photographs never before seen. Get behind-the-scenes photos with a great autograph. Most famous, or not autograph, it was actually a tattoo. Most famous tattoo in the history of the show. And that's at Ben Maller on Fox on Instagram. Lorena's on there also, but we don't remember her name. And the Facebook page, Ben Maller Show. That's Ben Maller Show. So follow both those accounts. We thank you in advance. All right, back to it we go. We're going to pay off the Who Am I game in a minute. And time now for the Tire Rack play of the night. Now, I requested that the play of the night would be something that we didn't have. Unfortunately, the editors did not put this in the system. So instead, we'll go to the Western Conference Finals, Game 5 in Oklahoma City, where the Thunder and Spurs were playing, and SGA was getting it done.
2: Shea guarded by Champagne, playing with four fouls. Crossover, steps back, fires, and left three-pointer looks good. It is! Cha-ching, a Thunder money ball! Thunder avalanching the Spurs. The Thunderstorm is in full force. 7-0 start to the quarter.
0: And that is Matt Pinto, former Clipper play-by-play guy. I know him. 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And here's the Who Am I game. Let him play Joe. Joe Mazzulla becoming the first Boston Celtics coach to win Coach of the Year honors since me. Who am I? That is who? The question. What is the answer? And let's see. Does anyone know the answer? Well, Wayne in Duluth, he complained about yesterday's show, and he didn't answer the question here. Burger Man's going with Rick Sutcliffe.
3: Who?
0: As his answer. The Miz from Shane in Des Moines. Scrooge is in the younger demo. He's getting older by the day. He's going with Bill Miller as his answer. Mr. Irrigation says Phil Jackson is the way to go. Alf, the alien opiner. Wow, look at that. Good job by you, Alf.
3: Who?
0: You got it right. I have the home field advantage on that. Gordon's Fisherman from Andy in Lionel Lakes, Minnesota. Shout out to Marcel. Mark, the full name guy, was guessed by Shane. Bobby, Key Lime Pie Bobby in Florida, going with Stevie Wonder as his answer. David Hasselhoff, the Hoff, from Rob the Goatman. Victor Wembanyama from Femi. Who else? Ferg Dog says, who? My quickly growing block list is the answer. Ralph Hauk from Analog Al. King Roy says, member of the Fox Sports Radio Alumni Association, Doug Gottlieb is the...
4: Never heard of him.
0: Remember he banged the table, had the hissy fit, yeah. What else do we have? Lily Rose Depp, who is 27 today. Who else do we have? Page down... Jerry in Rhode Island got it right. Bad job by our friend Jerry in Rhode Island. Shame on you for spoiling the game. Mr. Nice Guy's going with the quiz. Dan Quisenberry, old baseball player. CB Meatballs says Chuck Studley. Do you have an answer, Lorraine?
1: Sub-zero, Ben.
0: Sub-zero. Wow, that is incorrect. The correct answer, a man who was a big influence in my younger days in media, the great Bill Fitch, who coached the Clippers. But 1980, he was the NBA's Coach of the Year for the Boston Celtics. Bill Fitch is the answer. The Hall of Famer. Rest in peace. Rest in peace. 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
14: The Vegas Golden Knights completed a four-game sweep in the NHL's West Final, holding on 2-1 over Colorado, the team that had the league's best record in the regular season. Vegas is into the Stanley Cup Final for the third time in its 9 years. In the NBA playoffs, Oklahoma City's now up 3-2 in the West Finals after a home victory against the Spurs, 127-114. Shea Gilgeous-Alexander with 32 points. The NBA's Coach of the Year is Joe Mazzulla of Boston. Boston, 62 votes to 29 over the Pistons' J.B. Bickerstaff. To baseball, Pittsburgh handed the Cubs a 10th straight loss, 12-1. The Mets have lost 5 in a row now. Cincinnati beat them 7-2 in New York. Reds winner Chase Burns is 7-1. Milwaukee shut out the Cardinals 6-0. The Yankees hit 6 homers and won 15-1 at Kansas City. Dodgers 15-6 over the Rockies. I'm Steve DeSig.
15: Okay, let's get started.
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19: A case of some stinky cheese. Welcome in. The beginning of another hour of the Ben Maller Show. We are in the air everywhere as we are close together. And we are the snack that smiles back coast to coast, border to border, and beyond on the vast and ear-catchingly powerful microphones of FSR emanating live. From the brew, as we serve up a witch's brew, right out of Salem, of hot takes, Gary.

0: 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It's Eileen in San Francisco, or was it Rebecca the Ram fan, who said, how about Express Employment Professionals? 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And with that, the flag is up. And our lead this hour is from Green Bay, Wisconsin, the frozen tundra. Right there, not far from Lake Winnebago. And the Green Bay Packers, what did they do? Did they do some amazing transaction to get in the headlines? No. The cheeseheads are filling up the content machine on a sleepy day in May. You're in late May. And if you have not heard, it's a humdinger of a story. It's a legal thriller. Yep. So if you didn't see or hear about this, we have the police blotter, and several people were messaging me, did you do the NFL book 'em? I'm like, no, we were going to bring it back, and we didn't bring it back. And, you know, the wokesters, we had to cancel it because of the wokesters. And we could do it, and I was thinking about, like, ways we could do the NFL book 'em, and I thought what would be even more fun would to have like, a raffle and have – there's 32 teams. If we put a number near all, you know, each team, and then we could have a raffle – to do it. Now, that would be fun. That would be fun. The offseason's only got a little time left. And training camp begins. It's almost June. Training camp begins in July. Although this is prime handcuff season in the NFL. Like, this is where these boys get arrested. All right. These guys, they got a lot of free time. All right. These guys have a lot of free time. And you bring in a lot of money and women. And those are the ingredients that lead to bad decisions. And sometimes not even bad decisions. Sometimes it's just you're around people that do things that, you know, it's just a weird situation. Anyway, get to the point. All right, so we'll get to the point. Running back Josh Jacobs, who I believe is the team captain for the Green Bay Packers, was arrested, and he was booked on multiple charges of domestic violence in Wisconsin. Now, Jacobs is 28, played for the Raiders for several years, and he was booked and charged with battery, domestic abuse, criminal damage to property, which means he destroyed some stuff of the lady, I assume. Domestic abuse, disorderly conduct. But wait, there's more. Domestic abuse, strangulation and suffocation. That's a big one. And intimidation of a victim. So according to jail records, the strangulation and suffocation charges, you might imagine, that is... well, that's going to get you in some real big trouble, and that is a felony. The other four charges are misdemeanors. Jacob's being held without bond, we were told, late on Tuesday, without bond. Police originally were dispatched to his home. How about the fact he's spending the offseason in Wisconsin? I assume he spent all the time. I mean, it's possible maybe the Packers had some workouts or something like that, but this happened in Wisconsin. And on Saturday over the weekend, and he was not arrested immediately. Normally, you're arrested right away, as I understand it. You don't normally wait a couple of days to investigate. In this case, they did, and then 3 days later, the thing happened on Saturday, and then they waited till Tuesday to put handcuffs on and give a mugshot to Josh Jacobs. All right, so that is a good jumping off point, not for the Green Bay Packers, but for the talk show. So let's get into it. Let us discuss. The question, here's the question. Just how much trouble is Packers running back Josh Jacobs facing over this domestic violence arrest in Wisconsin? So my observations on this, I've got saltwater crocodile, doggy bag, and fax machine. And we will combine all of these things together, and we are going to do the hokey pokey. And put one foot in, we're going to take it out, we'll do the hokey pokey. All right, so number one. All right. Now, first of all, listen, you can't be beating people up. So obviously if he did it, you know, he should pay a price for that. You can't be putting hands on people. That goes without saying. However, you can hop, skip, and jump around misdemeanors. Happens all the time. We get all worked into a lather in sports talk radio about people getting arrested, and then it's misdemeanor. It's nothing. In the big picture, if you're rich and you get a misdemeanor, it's nothing. Right? You know, felonies, they don't do a recess. There's no recess on a felony. All right. So in the grand scheme of the legal system in this country, misdemeanors are like a mosquito bite. I don't really worry about a mosquito bite, although the deadliest thing in the world is the mosquito. And yet they don't make any movies about deadly mosquitoes, right? There's none of that. There's no intimidation or anything like that. The mosquito kills more people than anything. But the context is like a mosquito bite. Now, a felony, unlike a mosquito bite, which is a misdemeanor, a felony is like a saltwater crocodile, an apex predator, flesh-eating monster of the sea, if you will, the sea of misery. And that's what this could be. And it's not just a legal hiccup. It's a legal Himalayan expedition. Is what this is. And so domestic violence cases are not simple. I mean, very almost never simple. We've talked about it a lot. I went into sports radio and I've talked a lot of legal cases over the years. Domestic violence, though, they're always messy. Think of it like a potluck and there's no labels and you're trying to guess what the F the food is. And it's always a he said, she said. There's almost never video of what happens, right? Even in this age of video. So it's a he said, she said situation. It's rarely black and white. It's almost always 50 shades of gray with these. And it's like, who do you believe? And in the end, the key often comes down to physical evidence. And that's the part that doesn't lie. It doesn't blink, physical evidence. It doesn't forget. It doesn't do drama. And while it might go away, meaning if there's bruises and things like that, the photographs, they last a long time. Now, page two. So the Packers running back, Josh Jacobs, if you missed the beginning here, has been arrested on a domestic violence charge, bunch of charges against Josh Jacobs. Now, through his attorneys, he released a prepared statement, And here is the statement from David Chesnoff, the attorney. Said, quote, Josh vehemently denies the allegations. And this matter is in the early stages of investigation with important evidence that has not yet been made public. We ask for fairness and restraint while the judicial process takes its course. Close quote. That is the attorney being paid by the Green Bay Packers running back Josh Jacobs. That is David Chesnoff. So the question, how do you pick apart this prepared statement from Josh Jacobs' defense attorney and vehemently denying the allegations in that prepared statement? So the statement, here's the way I'll break it down. So it's exactly what you get when you are a $47 million professional athlete and you can afford to hire a top-level defense attorney, right? And you hire a lawyer whose retainer has commas in it. You just do. And you don't bring in a guy. This guy, I looked him up. I really didn't know much about this attorney, David Chesnoff. He looks right out of Central Casting. If you think of like I think he's in his 70s. He's an old, like he's a mob attorney guy from Vegas. Like, he fits all the cliches of attorneys, defense attorneys. The guy over the years is the go-to guy. Mike Tyson hired him as a defense attorney. Cardi B, Shaquille O'Neal are among the celebrity clients that have hired him. If you're a celebrity and you get in legal trouble, who are you going to call? Many of these people call David Chesnoff, and he is a caricature of a Vegas defense attorney. He is. And he's got the hair, the look, the whole thing. And this isn't about really justice. Most of this stuff is not about justice. I've learned that as I've gotten older. When you have a lot of money and influence, it's about the wiggle. Wiggle, wiggle, wiggle. It's about wiggle room is what it's about. And when you look at it, money doesn't just talk here. It negotiates like a doggy bag filled with cash. It gives you a lot of wiggle, a lot of wiggle when you have that money. And so that statement, which was prepared by the defense team for Josh Jacobs, that to me was a message. It was a secret dog whistle for the district attorney's office, the judge, anyone else who likes to campaign and get donations for certain offices in Wisconsin, because the system bends for people that have resources. It's like justice is blind. It also loves direct deposit. So it really loves direct deposit. When the quote was vehemently denies from Josh Jacobs' attorney, and when you say that, you know, it's not just attorney speak, if you will. It's more than that. It's code. It's a code. We're buying some time here while we negotiate a safe landing, the landing zone, and spare me the whole early stages and all that stuff. I don't want to hear about that. That line that they toss out, claiming that there's important evidence not yet made public. Let me tell you what my experience when an attorney, is my understanding of this, when an attorney says that line, that important evidence not yet made public, when I hear that line, that almost always means what? It almost always means we are hoping that something is out there that will surface that will help us, because we got nothing right now. Right. And we really want something that helps us so we can get a sweetheart plea deal, because that would be great. The felony strangulation charge is the whole enchilada. And that's what all this is about for the Green Bay Packers running back. Everything else is window dressing, and it's nothing in comparison. As a first offense, as far as we know, Josh Jacobs does not have any kind of criminal record that we could decipher other than some speeding tickets. So that is a class H felony. What does that mean? That means that Josh Jacobs faces up to, that's a weasel term, up to 6 years in the Gray Bar Hotel, better known as prison. All meals paid for, free gym access and television, and you get a roommate, and also a $10,000 fine. So the goal of the defense, rather obvious here, is to get the downgraded felony from a felony to a misdemeanor. And then the migraine headache will go away a little bit. And you're still facing some NFL punishment. However, that's going to be rather small compared to actually going to jail. And again, if you did the crime, you do the time, and we'll see how this plays out. Now, final point. I got to mention this, because we've talked about these stories so many times over the years, and it just does not end. And there's no end in sight. So the team has entered the chat, the team from Northern Wisconsin, in a prepared statement of their own provided to state-sponsored NFL media, now run by ESPN. The Green Bay Packers said, "We are aware of the matter involving Josh Jacobs, and yep, as it is an ongoing legal situation, we will withhold further comment." Ding, ding, ding, ding, ding, ding, ding, ding, ding. Question. What did you make of the Packers' rather generic statement regarding Josh Jacobs and his arrest? So the Packers' statement here, let me break this down. I'll slice it and dice it. So the Packers' statement on Josh Jacobs has all of the emotional warmth of the manual for the refrigerator in your kitchen. It's a YAWN situation, a yawn. Reads like the Green Bay Packers, that football team from the frozen tundra. The Packers bravely stepping forward to say absolutely nothing at all Absolutely nothing at all. The crisis management Swiss Army knife of damage control. And all professional sports teams, not just NFL, all professional sports teams remain undefeated in the category of say nothing while pretending it's something. And this is another example of that. The statement, it wasn't written by some modern executive. This prepared statement, it was ghostwritten by a fax machine from 1987. Okay. And it's just a reminder that the NFL, the most consistent performer in the National Football League is the copy and paste key. Every professional sports team has this quote with blanks in it, and they save it. And it's like, well, we are aware of the matter involving blank, as it is an ongoing legal situation. We, or insert team name, will withhold further comment. It's always been like that, right? As long as I've been around, this has been the thing. And just copy and paste it and keep humming along. La la la la la la la la la la la la la la la la la la la. Yeah, exactly. And so it's the four-step crisis lullaby is what it is. It's the classic four-leaf clover. Now, why do they all do this? Because you A, acknowledge the story exists, so you're acknowledging it. B, you avoid admitting any kind of wrongdoing or liability. C, you buy time. And D, you prevent quotes from becoming evidence later, because you really said nothing. It's not like the defense team or the prosecution is going to say, well, we'd like to enter in as evidence, Your Honor, this quote from the Green Bay Packers. No one's going to do that. It's nothing there. There's no meat on the bone. And it's also traditional courtroom advice going back to the early days of the court system back in the Roman times, where you say as little as possible while acknowledging that you are aware of said issue, or in layman's terms, let the legal process play out before doing anything. It is the Ben Maller Show. What do you think is going to happen here? I've seen everything that I could find about the Josh Jacobs story, and it's really hanging on that felony. Depends on what kind of physical evidence they have at this point and what kind of check, or as we said, a doggy bag Josh Jacobs can cut for some people that are trying to win elections in Wisconsin and have some influence over the judicial system in the state of Wisconsin. You got to know who. I just love the fact that he knew right away to contact his lawyer. Did the Packers have this guy's number? Did Josh Jacobs have it? This is also the guy, the attorney that defended Henry Ruggs, the guy that killed the young lady and she burned up in her car with her dog. And this is the attorney that defended him. And Henry Ruggs about to get out of jail, I guess, apparently. It is the Ben Maller Show, 877-99 on Fox. That's 877-996-6369. If you'd like to be part on X, at Ben Maller. Tomorrow's a newbie night, so if you're one of our regulars, you want to call up, or if you're a newbie and you want to get your reps in right now, you can do that, 877-99 on Fox. 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Price gouging update and no show. We'll get to all of that, and we will do it next. However, it is the A blockity block, and let's see if we can find out. Is there a leprechaun in the building? Do we have
1: number two?
0: Yeah. 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

0: Hour Show. Coming up later this hour, we will have Maller to the third degree, also the Insta trivia. Chatting right now with the police blotter story from the NFL, the captain of the Green Bay Packers, Josh Jacobs. He's got some explaining to do. Yes. I don't know how your Tuesday went. I'm going to go out on a limb and say Josh Jacobs has had better Tuesdays. He was arrested on a domestic violence charge, a bunch of charges. So we talked about that, and we'll get back into the conversation. In the meantime, you want to join us, 877-99 on Fox. That's 877-996-6369. You can say hello on X at Ben Maller. You can chat it up with Lorena, the FSR tech queen.
1: Hi, Bill.
0: Quiet. Quiet time. It's like a library.
1: No.
0: How dare you. Going to HR. Koopaloop, a Bronco fan. That's a Bronco fan.
2: I eat the rest of it and get fat.
0: Yeah, clearly. Your comments can and will be used against you in the court of the Maller Militia, the Kangaroo Court. Back to it. Coming up later, we'll get to price gouging and nowhere to be seen, not around. Nowhere to be seen, not around. We'll get to those stories as well. And late night drug tester writes in, he says, I'm really surprised you don't have more ad reads for bail bondsmen. I'm sure you are the number one radio show listened to by officers and the perps they are hauling to jail.
1: That's a good point.
0: You know, we do very well with the good guys and the bad guys. They love the show. And I have heard from police officers that have said that they have pulled people over and they've ended up arresting them for like DUI and stuff. And they've had our show on while they're ending up getting arrested, like in their car, like as they were driving around. And so I have heard that. King Rory writes in from Wisconsin. He says, do you think this silly little legal issue will be wrapped up by June 21st because Jacobs has a youth football camp in Green Bay that day? Or should I tell my friend he should ask for his money back? That's a little tough. It's May 27th today.
1: No bail, right?
0: No bail, yeah, no bail.
1: Not looking good.
0: Yeah, that's a tough one. This is going to go on for a while. Mark the Walker writes in. He says he's in Rochester. Legend on the show, Mark the Walker. He says handcuffs are running rampant lately in the NFL. Just ask Mike Vrabel and Diana Rossini. Yeah, but that was all for fun. You know, that's nobody got arrested. That was just some playtime. You know, they were having a good time. Let's see here. Yefimi in Chicago says, can express employment professionals get Weed Man a job? That is the ultimate test. Well, Weed Man would have to want a job. See, the whole thing about express employment professionals, if you want a job, they will help you get a job. That's the bit. Weed Man is very content to sit around all day watching YouTube videos. That's what he likes. That's what he loves. He's all about that action. Now, Chip in the Q's writes in and says, A+, Chip was at one of the original Maller meet and greets we did years ago in Syracuse. Chip was there. Dale was there. We had a professor from Syracuse who showed up, a couple other people. So it was a good time. Anyway, Chip in the Q's says, A+ on the Maller monologue. If Josh Jacobs goes to prison for this offense, not only will he be provided with three hots and a cot, but also all of the make and whoopee he probably will not want. Yeah, I don't know that he'd want that. He might. Who knows? He might get involved in it and be all about that action. Mr. Irrigation writes in. He says, I believe the best justice money can buy is the term you were looking for. I gave you a version of that. I just used other verbs and words and all that stuff. That's how that went. Mr. Irrigation, how dare you? Mikey Cano, don't you know, says 702 Mafia. Supermarket Steve says, I really miss the NFL Book'em. So does anyone, my idea was, since it's kind of late in the game and all that, and it would be unfair to have a round robin draft, if we did the bingo version of NFL Book'em. That would be completely legal, right? Coop, your thoughts as the producer of the show. My vision here, I think we have a bingo thing at the Maller Mansion. So I'll bring it in. I got to make sure there's 32 little balls in there. And then we'll assign a number. If we do this, we'll assign a number. Everyone will get a number. Or each team will have a number. And then we'll just randomly pull out the numbers.
1: Pick numbers.
0: Exactly.
1: I like this idea.
0: It's a good idea, right?
2: Well,
0: okay, so it's cool. Coop's already pausing. He's already pausing. There's no need to pause.
1: Why are you pausing?
2: I'm just asking a question.
0: What?
2: Because in previous years, you've done ridiculous things like...
0: There's no ridiculous things.
2: Yes.
0: That's bull crap.
2: You have... arrests that have already happened before the draft apply to the team that you get.
0: Yes. Yes, that's the rule. It's even...
2: That's so ridiculous.
0: That's not ridiculous.
2: I mean,
0: that is not ridiculous.
2: It's ridiculous.
0: A blind lottery.
2: It was ridiculous before. I mean, it's not as ridiculous if we're doing this bingo thing.
0: Yeah.
2: But
0: okay.
2: But in the past, it was blatant
0: it was
2: cheating
0: not
2: by you.
0: It was no cheating at all.
2: Okay.
0: You're bitter.
2: Past arrest counted, and then Ben would be like, and it's my name on the show, so I draft first.
0: And then he picks the team
2: that's got a bunch of arrests already.
0: If they whack me, you guys will still have jobs. I'll be out of work. You won't be out of work if they get rid of the show. You'll work with some other jabroni that's here. So I have more liability here, okay? Come on. Anyway, all right.
1: Are we going to make actual bingo cards with like the different...
0: No, it's a bingo. It's a thing.
2: She's never played this. She's never played the Book'em.
0: Oh, you don't know what the Book'em is. Yeah. So the Book'em is, we each go around. We used to have an update person. Now the room's dark over there. So it'd just be the three of us.
1: Eddie.
0: And then we'll break it down. And so there's some math involved in this. Are you good with math?
1: I'm okay.
0: You're okay. So there's 32 teams and now are we going to add a listener or should it just be us or should we have a listener be part of it?
2: Oh, but then which listener gets to be?
0: Right? Then it becomes a problem. And then if somebody will get upset
1: that
0: and annoyed.
1: That could also be a draft lottery. What are those little, you take all the names and put them into the little board and they go, bring.
0: Yeah.
1: You know?
0: Yeah. So if there's 32 teams and then you divide that by three, then we would each get like 10 teams.
1: What if there's two wild cards?
0: 10 and a half. Well, there's 32, so somebody's going to get one less team. So let's do the math. So if we have then 32... If we bring a listener in and we divide that by four, that would work. The
2: math
0: would
2: make it Marcel.
1: I love Marcel. That's
0: not a bad idea. All right. So, yeah, I think it works better if there's a fourth person because then it's eight. Each gets eight teams rather than an odd number of teams. So, all right. So we agree we should bring this back to Book'em. It's late in the game, but if we do it this way, it's legal. Nobody can bitch about it, right? There's no funny business going on.
1: I like it.
0: All right. Wonderful. So Supermarket Steve and all you other guys who are complaining about the Book'em, we'll bring it back. Yeah, Yefimi says you got to bring it back. Big board, all that stuff. Now, are we going to do this in alphabetical order? Well, we'll figure that out later. Let's go to the phones. Andrew. Big night for guys named Andrew on the show. Andrew is in Bakersfield, California. Hello, Andrew.
3: Hello, Ben. Analytically, I stole the hot wings. So,
0: I did see some more crap that was put on the refrigerator regarding the hot wings. Although I did not have a chance to catch Jason. He took off right after his show, so I saw him, but I didn't have a chance to talk to him. He sprinted out of the building, likely upset because of the chicken wings.
3: Yeah. So in honor of Ben Simmons' championship and not trying to be hurtful, but your inability to pronounce Shai Gilgeous's middle last.
0: Well, my pronunciation's fine. I think you should go get your hearing checked.
3: Okay. Well, that's an option. But I have a nickname for Shai Gilgeous. It's Shai the Fish Gilgeous Alexander. Okay. Imagine a trout.
0: Yeah. First of all, that's tremendously stupid. That's my first thought.
3: Okay. Great. Now let me imagine a trout standing on its tail at the right elbow. I picture a left-hander, and he's got his sides thin, holding the ball. Yeah. He flops to the right, he flops to the left, and he shoots the ball.
0: Yeah. How about you imagine my right fist heading towards your forehead? How about that?
3: Well, I would dodge, you know. I'm quick.
0: Aren't you blind? I thought you couldn't dodge that. I could, no?
3: Well, I can sense
0: Oh, you can sense. Oh, you have increased.
2: He's like Daredevil.
0: Okay. Yeah. Cause I've heard that when you go blind, your other senses reach a higher plane. Is that correct?
3: Right.
0: Yeah.
3: Yes.
0: All right. Good. All right.
3: But Shay the Fish. All right. Thanks.
0: Never call again. All right. All right. Thank you. Go away. Hang up on yourself. He'll call tomorrow. He's not a newbie. He'll call tomorrow. Let's go to Steve, who's in South Carolina. It is the Ben Maller Show. Hello, Steve. Welcome. This is the part you talk,
4: Steve. Steve from South Dakota.
0: Oh, what did I say? Did I not say that? South Dakota? Yes. Hello, Steve. That would be you. This is the part you talk here. Oh, by the way, the price gouging. We have a price gouging update. They're now estimating for Game 3 of the NBA Finals at Madison Square Garden, the Knickerbockers, and right now the Thunder, maybe the Spurs, if they come back and win, that two tickets now they're saying could sell for over $1 million. Most expensive NBA final seat ever if that actually does happen. You don't seem impressed by that, Steve, in South Dakota.
4: Nah, not really. I've been alive for 78 years.
0: Oh, congratulations.
4: 23-year veteran. Now, just giving you a little background.
0: Yeah.
4: I went in 1967, served till 1990. I want to go with... how come they never say, like the Green Bay Packers, our thoughts and prayers are with Mrs. Jacobs?
0: Well, I don't think he's married to the woman, well, so they wouldn't say Mrs. Jacobs. She's not Mrs. Jacobs.
4: But you ever notice they never talk about, I tell you what, you tried him, my woman, I was married 51 years till she passed.
0: Yeah.
4: That woman would have shot me.
0: Well, I understand. I mean, but there's also, you don't know what actually happened, right?
4: No,
0: I mean,
4: there are
0: cases but there are, you know, you don't know, if, you know, it's a he said, she said, unless there's video, you know, and there are cases where guys get.
1: I heard they do have evidence, which is why there is no bail.
0: Well, supposedly, yeah, I mean, that's true. So we'll see what happens. But there are cases where these things end up looking bad.
4: Again, but if your daughter called you up in the middle of the night, said, Daddy, he hit me.
0: Yeah,
4: you ain't gonna go over there and kick his butt. I know.
0: This is not my daughter, but I understand what you're saying. I hear your point. You didn't call about that. What did you call about?
4: I called about Jackson Dart. You know, I served airborne infantry. I wore two berets, a green one and a black one, before they gave them to everybody.
0: Well, thank you for your service.
4: You're welcome. But here's the deal with Jackson Dart. I fought for everybody's freedom.
0: Okay.
4: So
0: what does that mean?
4: Say whatever you want. I don't care. This is America.
0: Well, yeah. You can do what you want. But we live in the age of social media now, Steve, where everyone gets to complain about everything. So that's.
4: Well, I know. Yeah. But you got to figure out there's 340 million people.
0: Yeah.
4: So if a couple hundred people are, who cares?
0: No, it's something to talk about. Jackson Dart's going to be fine.
4: Oh,
0: and you know, the way this works, you've been around longer than me, Steve. If Jackson Dart is good, no one will care. If Jackson Dart sucks, people will care. So it just depends how you play. If, as long as he plays well, he's got nothing to worry about. If he stinks, then they'll say, well, but look at this. So.
4: You know, it's like me. I think Bob Gibson's the greatest pitcher ever played. I'm sure you got 10 others you think that are way better.
0: Well, it depends what, like playoffs or regular season. I hear you, because in your life experience, Bob Gibson was the greatest of all time and all that, and I got you. All right, I got to go, Steve, but call anytime.
4: Hey, but I just want to say I do like your show.
0: Well, thank you, Steve. I appreciate that. We're here for you, buddy. You want to hang out with us, come call up whenever you want. We'll give you a dopey nickname. You can be a character on the show, okay, buddy?
4: All right, man. You have a great day, brother.
0: You too, but you, brother. There's the great Steve in South Dakota. It is the Ben Maller Show. We've got Maller to the third degree. By the way, the no-show, not around. Where'd he go? Jacoby Brissett, not attending the Cardinals OTAs. He's trying to get a new contract, except he sucks. That seems to be a problem. It's like being the lowest-rated talk show host trying to get a new contract. Well, they can get somebody else to be the lowest-rated talk show host. Time now for the Insta Trivia. And here we go. Only 21 players in Major League Baseball history have hit 4 home runs in a game. And that's since 1900. Me and only Eugenio Suarez are the only players with four dingers in a game that we lost. Again, 21 players in baseball history have hit four home runs in a game since 1900. And Eugenio Suarez, A. Eugenio Suarez is his actual name. I call him Gino. And blank are the only players to hit four home runs in a game and have their team lose. That is the Insta Trivia. The answer, we'll get to it. We'll do it next.
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5: 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The Odd Couple with Rob Parker and Kelvin Washington. 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

0: 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So we need your help. 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Do us a solid. Yes, Ben Maller Show on the YouTube. Thank you. Time now for the Insta trivia, and here we go. So there's only been 21 players in baseball history that hit 4 home runs in a game. And since 1900, blank and Eugenio Suarez are the only players with 4 dingers in a game where they lost. So again, 21 players all time in baseball have hit 4 home runs, but since 1900, only Eugenio Suarez and blank have hit 4 home runs in a game their team lost. So that is the question. What is the answer? Erno Rubik's from Rubik's Cube is the answer. Matt, the Warrior Raider A's fan from Maller Prop Guy, and sometimes about a Tom Brady roast. We do miss him. Yeah, a legend. Who else do we have? Burger Man got it right. Bad job by him. Beer Drinking Brian from Shane in Des Moines. Frank Thomas, who's 58 today from Late Night Direct Tester. What say you, Lorena?
1: Dopey.
0: Is it Dopey? No, it's Bob Horner who died on Tuesday. Now we can push back Maller to the third degree, Coop, if you want. You want to push it back? You want to do
2: sure
0: it? All right, we'll push it back. For timing reasons, we are going to push, and really for ratings reasons, because we are ultimately worried about the ratings. We want to have the highest ratings possible for Maller to the third degree. So we're going to time shift. We'd like to alert all the affiliates down the line. We're going to time shift Maller to the third degree. That'll be coming up here next.
1: Make sure you update that on your rundown,
0: yeah,
1: Ben.
0: Yeah, I'll send that out so that that guy eating chili in his tighty whities, the truck stop fungus guy.
3: This is my nightmare.
0: Yeah, he gets that updated. Mike McDonald had a farm, E-I-E-I-O. He's also the coach of the Seattle Seahawks, and he was asked about having to go back after winning the Super Bowl. He said the Seahawks mindset is, he said, quote, "We want to run it forward," is what it means. He said they want to run forward. Does that mean that they're not going to get any help from the referees this year on phantom 2-point conversions, which is what they got last year against the Rams? That's what fueled the Seattle Seahawks. I know JJ and Renton shaking his head, but that's the reality. They got a phantom 2 points. Is that not going to happen? Did we not get that in the script this year in the NFL? Is that right?
4: We are.
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6: And here's what you need to know.
7: Oklahoma City leads the NBA's West Finals 3-2 after a home win over the Spurs, 127-114. Shai Gilgeous-Alexander with 32 points. On free throws, he was 16-17. Game 6 is in San Antonio on Thursday. The NBA's Coach of the Year is Joe Mazzulla of Boston. To the NHL, Vegas completed a 4-game sweep in the West Final, beating Colorado 2-1. The Avs had the league's best record in the regular season. The LA Chargers gave safety Derwin James a 3-year extension. Chiefs quarterback Patrick Mahomes returned to the field at OTAs after his knee surgery in December. Packers running back Josh Jacobs was arrested. He's facing 5 domestic abuse charges. The Dodgers won 15-6 over Colorado. The Yankees were 15-1 winners at Kansas City. And Pittsburgh handed the Cubs a 10th straight loss, 12-1. I'm Steve DeSager.
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The Green Team and a Dream, as I yell over the music here, welcome in the beginning of another hour of the Ben Maller Show as we are in the air everywhere, cheek to cheek, as we are deliciously dense, coast to coast, border to border, and beyond, on the vast and majestically powerful microphones of FSR emanating live from the ride. It's a bumpity bumpity night and a bumpity bumpity ride on the rocky road, guaranteed human, from the world famous Fox Sports Radio studios, where Wayne from Duluth complains that there's too much energy. Wayne would like a boring talk show host to do boring talk radio. 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Listener James writes in, and he reminds us, and I think it was Jonathan in Delaware. It could have been Key Lime Pie Bobby. One of those guys said, what about express employment professionals? Tired of...

0: 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And with that, we're back at it here in this hour number three as we are side by side. Bloving it. We have Maller to the third degree time shifter. We have the riddle of the day. A lot of bits. Too much or not enough. The Queen of Hearts. It's heavy on the bits. If you want to send a question in for the Queen of Hearts, do that right now. Hashtag Queen of Hearts. And we'll use that later on as well. And too much or not enough. Our lead this hour, though, is from Boston, where the Boston Celtics were eliminated by the lowly Philadelphia 76ers. How embarrassing in the first round. However, the awards are given out based on the regular season. Head coach Joe Mazzulla, who famously called the NBA's Coach of the Year award stupid. Well, did you see what happened? I think you can tell what's about to happen here. If you haven't heard yet, perhaps not. Well, Joe Mazzulla was given the NBA Coach of the Year award. Yeah, let him play Joe. Let him play Joe. And the quote that he gave during the season, he said, "Don't need it." When asked back a few months ago about possibly winning the NBA Coach of the Year, he said, "Don't need it. I think it's a stupid award." Joe Mazzulla said they shouldn't have it. And it's more about the players. It's more about the work that the staff puts in. It's just that simple. He said, "I really don't ever want to be asked or talk about it again." He said, "It's just that dumb." Dumb, da, dum, dum, dum. So the players play. It's all about them. Mazzulla said, quote, continues, "The staff works their asses off. I'm grateful to have them," close quote. So that is a good jumping off point. Let us discuss the question. Give me the word. I love words. Give me the word for Celtics coach Joe Mazzulla being named the NBA's Coach of the Year after calling the award, quote, stupid. So my views on this, I've got Six Pack, Gopher, and HGTV. And we will combine all of these random things together. And we are going to pick somebody's brain. I don't know who. But we're going to pick somebody's brain. So now, first of all, the word that we are going to use here is a word that Al Michaels used to use all the time. The word is farcical. That is the word we're going to use, farcical. Joe Mazzulla basically told the NBA world, "Keep your stupid trophy. I don't want your trophy," is what he said. He yelled. And the league looked at him. The people that vote for this, the media elites in the NBA looked at this and they looked at him and they said, "Nah, you take it anyway. It's your award." You talk about the dramatic irony. It turns out that following a complete roster overhaul, one that saw the Celtics say bye-bye to core pieces like Kristaps Porzingis, Drew Holiday, and average Al Horford, they also lost Jason Tatum for 62 games because of, snap, crackle, pop goes the Achilles. And the Boston basketball team still finished second in the Eastern Conference before they were decommissioned in the opening round of the playoffs. So apparently Joe Mazzulla hates the Coach of the Year award so much. I guess he went out and won it to kind of prove a point. Is what he did, unless he had no intention of winning it. He just seems like a very, like a space cadet. There's a lot going on with Joe Mazzulla. There's a lot of things going on here. Or it's the universe, the football universe, rewarding pure indifference. Just absolute indifference. Now, this is classic modern marketing. It's like the anti-brand officially becomes the brand as the rebels out there. And only in a place like Boston do you call an award stupid. Multiple times, the Coach of the Year award stupid, and you win it anyway. That's what happened here. And then still look, I'm sure, visibly annoyed if you can find Joe Mazzulla, who's likely hanging out with some Buddhist monks somewhere up in the hills. And so Joe Mazzulla accepting the highest individual coaching honor, the coach of the year. And the exact same way that if like you were a teenager and your mom and dad got you for Christmas or Hanukkah a six pack of socks, you would be disgusted. You would be so freaking annoyed. You're like, I looked forward to this all year and you got me socks. But yes, you need socks. I know I need socks, but that's not a gift. I don't want that gift. That's not a good gift. That's something you buy in June or July. You don't buy socks in December. What's wrong with you? All right, secondly, to Cleveland, the autopsy continues on those choking cadavers who embarrass themselves. So much so, Dick in Dayton hasn't called in a while. He's so embarrassed by the Cleveland basketball team, unless he doesn't even know they lost. So the fallout from the Cavaliers getting a broom shoved up their caboose, if you will, by the Knickerbockers. Now, we have learned that the team, that would be the Cleveland basketball team, has decided on the future of Kenny Atkinson. Are they A, going to fire Kenny Atkinson, B, going to retain Kenny Atkinson, or C, haven't decided yet? So the answer, reveal answers, according to Shams Charania, he tells us it's B. So if you pick B, you're a winner. Kenny Atkinson is going to return as the head coach of the Cavaliers for a third season. He is coming back. So the question, can you explain what message the Cavs are sending by retaining Kenny Atkinson as the head coach after being absolutely embarrassed in the Eastern Conference Finals? So you absolutely quit. That team quit. And you're going to keep the coach. So by keeping Kenny Atkinson on the payroll after getting the broom here, what that did, all right, it sent a message, an unmistakable message. And the message it sent from the ownership and the front office is we are very happy with compliant. We like compliant. We love analytics. And we want our coach to be analytically driven and just repeat the dogma that we have. And this is our perfect coach because we've got a bunch of nerds and they decide when guys play and how many minutes they play. And this dodo brain over here just does whatever he's told. He's a middle manager and not a feel of the game coach. Not, hey, let me do the eye test. No. So they chose the process over the pulse because that team had no pulse against the Knickerbockers in the Eastern Finals. And they decided I want obedience over on-court instincts, and the same thing with Joe Mazzulla in Boston, although we're talking obviously about the Cavaliers here, and they're saying, hey, we do not want a traditional coach. We don't want a traditional coach. We want a mere messenger pigeon to repeat the company line, to protect the data department. That is what we want here. And Atkinson, at this point, he is a corporate gopher, is what he is. He's printing PowerPoints out and nodding on cue. That's the move here. Cleveland is doubling down, down, down, down. They're doubling down on a guy who defended James Harden's defense. Now, I realize these coaches are supposed to stand by your players. When somebody is that guilty of malfeasance, they go completely AWOL. You don't need to defend them. You need to rip them is what you need to do. He blamed team concepts rather than lack of defensive ability. And Atkinson also famously said the thing that will haunt him, like a poltergeist, the rest of his career. Kenny Atkinson said that after three games, the Cleveland Cavaliers analytically had the lead in the series. That expected shots made and the analytics said that they had won. That's the guy the ownership said, we love this guy, we want him back. The Cavs didn't lose the series. They lost the algorithm, unfortunately. And so it's not a guy coaching. That's a guy guzzling the nerd Kool-Aid. Can I have more? No, you've had too much. I want more nerd Kool-Aid. Give me the nerd Kool-Aid. Come on. Come on now. That's what that is. Now, back in my day when I was a young pup, if your team got swept and gave up and quit, like choking dogs, somebody lost their job. The coach normally lost their job. Instead, in the modern era in Cleveland, you are rewarded. You just rewarded a guy who refused to call out the obvious failures of his star players because he's intimidated about their feelings. Because they're soft. He's admitting the players are soft. Otherwise, you'd call them out. And Atkinson's flaw is this absolute obsession with analytics. And absent of instinct, that's the issue. Ignoring his lying eyes, if you will. Trust the model. Trust what, if we shoot the shots in certain spots on the court, we're going to win the game. No, you lost. You lost all the games, dummy. And it's like Joe Mazzulla would say, control the controllables, which made me want to poke his eyes out. Control the controllables. The Cavs organization would rather be right on their tablets where they have the analytical programs. They'd rather be right on the tablet than right on the scoreboard. All right, final thought. We now go to the Oregon Trail, where Sports Business Insiders tell us that this guy Tom Dundon, who? Well, Tom Dundon owns the professional basketball team in the state of Oregon, and the expectation is he will do everything in his power to move the Trailblazers out of Portland. Is essentially giving an ultimatum to the wokester moonbat politicians in Portland that regularly allow the lunatics to take over that fine city. So the public financing, it's essentially, hey, give us some public financing, what we want for our arena. We have a list of demands. And if you don't meet our demands, then we're going to leave. And NBA owners never reject a relocation. And the reason they don't reject the relocation is because they want to have the option to stick it to some local politicians and possibly move their franchises. And they also get paid. There's a relocation fee that teams have to pay when franchises relocate. So the question, do you buy the scuttlebutt about owner Tom Dundon taking steps to say bye-bye to Portland for the Trailblazers? So if you follow this story at all, the Blazers fired around 70 employees, many of them longtime employees. And the owner got up at the dais, did an interview and said, yeah, you know, we don't want any of our employees to be bored. We want them to do more work, which just sounds like the radio business. Holy crap. So he's cut so many corners. How many corners has he cut? He's got so many corners here. He's basically running the franchise like an episode of HGTV's Flip or Flop. That's what this is, right? It's cheap paint, cheap labor, and then boom goes the dynamite. You sell the franchise to some other politicians. You get the tax breaks you want, and you relocate the franchise somewhere else. Now, there's a theory going around that Tom Dundon would like to get the Blazers to Seattle because that's going to be an expansion team. He said, well, I can move the Trailblazers. I'm guessing the people of Seattle would rather have the team called the Supersonics back if they do get pro bouncy ball again. So anyway, he's cost cutting and all that. It's a warning label. And what does the warning label say? You don't lay off that amount of employees, longtime loyal employees for your team. You don't cancel t-shirt giveaways and outlaw two-way players from traveling and demanding everyone checks out of their hotel room and they don't have to pay extra fees and all that. You don't do all that stuff unless you're preparing to crank up the old boombox and play Elvis Presley's Heartbreak Hotel, which means it's going to be Heartbreak City. That's it. We've seen this movie many times over the years, the old St. Louis Rams, the Montreal Expos. You can look at the big board there. You starve the market, you blame the market, you abandon the market and move on. That's what the Sonics did. They had that oil baron that came in from Oklahoma. I said, well, I want money for a stadium and all this stuff. It's like the sequel. It feels less like an arena negotiation and more like a hostage video where the hostage is the leaders, the people of Portland. And it's a shakedown. They have really good lighting, though, so it's not like not bad lighting. That's good. They have good lighting. And Tom Dundon will smile. This guy's going to smile at you. He's going to shake hands. He's going to tell you, I'm not doing this. I'm not going to relocate the franchise. And then very quietly, he's going to slide a letter, a legal letter, demanding that the franchise get X amount of dollars or they're going to relocate across the table like it's a check at dinner. And you got to give the credit card and all that stuff. So taxpayers, get ready. Dundon asking to get a blank check and a foot rub. Good luck on that. Good luck on that. You can practically hear the Mayflower moving vans in the parking lot. It is the Ben Maller Show. And you know what you can hear right now? You can hear the big voice guy right now. Here you go, right there. Hit that big voice guy. Hit that button. That's the button. That's it.
1: It's Maller.
2: Yeah. How about that?
1: To I heard about third it. Degree. Are you ready? This is when Big Ben gets grilled.
0: And the coop, da loop.
3: Well, Jason Kelce said on his podcast that the NFL has always been synonymous with Sundays and that Sunday always being an event helped the NFL get as big as it is. And now he's worried that the league is getting away from that with all of these different games across different days of the week. Ben, do you think that's a bad thing?
0: It's not a bad thing. It's times change. The NFL wants global domination. That's what they want. And it's like picking in the brain. What are we going to do tonight? We're going to take over to dominate the world. That's the NFL's mantra. And so it's really to squeeze every dollar out of TV. I know why the NFL's doing it. Right? They want more money. TV's like, all right, you've fully monetized Sunday and Sunday night. So let's do Monday. Give me a Wednesday. Give me a Friday. And so that's why they're doing it. This is greedy. There is a breaking point. I don't believe we're near the breaking point yet. I will tell you, these international games are going to piss a lot of people off when every team's playing international games. That'll be a bigger problem than playing games at, you know, different days of the week. Next!
3: Jaylen Brown made the All-NBA second team for the second time in his career, but he felt like he was snubbed for first-team honors.
0: Yeah.
3: During a live stream, Brown suggested it has something to do with, quote, how I use my platform, and that he's not the most liked player in the media. Ben, you think those things have anything to do with it?
0: In his head, yeah, like he's convinced that he loves playing the victim. A lot of these, they love playing the victim. Oh, my God, the world's out to get me, and this is going to be the driving force for Jaylen Brown and all that stuff. I don't believe it's that deep. He was good. There were other players that were ahead of him at his position, and so that's why Jaylen Brown didn't make the first team All-NBA and all that. But now he can play with a bigger chip on his shoulder, so it's good for the Celtics. Next!
3: Several teams reportedly expressed interest in Kawhi Leonard at the deadline, and now it's being reported that he's drawing interest again. Kawhi is being linked to the Heat, the Warriors, and even the Detroit Pistons.
0: Yeah.
3: Ben, do you think Kawhi leaves L.A.?
0: Yeah, I'm fine if they trade. Kawhi, he actually played pretty well this year, and he played a lot and all that. I just don't trust the guy, and I'm over it. All the excitement, all the optimism with Kawhi Leonard, he has been such a dope with the Clippers, where he doesn't care about basketball. He cares more about his no-show job than he does playing for the Clippers. I'm fine if they get rid of him. I'd trade him to the Pistons because they have younger players who the Clippers can get. And the one thing about Ballmer, though, he's always gonna have a competitive team. He's not gonna tank, so I'm happy about that. They'll get some decent talent in return for Kawhi Leonard wherever he ends up. And if somebody's dumb enough to trade for Kawhi, knock yourself out. You got to pay that bill for that no-show gardening job. All right, there it is. Mallory, third degree. How did we do?
3: You passed us.
0: That is a win. Put it on the board. Winner, winner, winner. Chicken dinner. Time now for the Maller riddle of the day. Here's the Maller riddle of the day. Here we go. This is the Maller riddle of the day, and nobody else has this. All right, so Steve Sarkisian, head coach at Texas, went viral recently goofing on he goofed on Ole Miss. So the most popular major for Coach Steve Sarkisian's Texas Longhorns is blank. The football team is blank. That is the Maller riddle of the day. The answer, we'll get to it, and we will do it next. However, it is the A blockity blockity blocky, and I'm trying to count what hour we're at right now. Let's see
4: here. Number three.
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0: You're locked in. It is the Ben Maller Show as we continue on all night, every night during the week. And I do need a game show contestant. If you'd like to play, call right now at 877-99 on Fox. We have Too Much or Not Enough. A few minutes away, we'll pay off the Maller Riddle of the Day. You can answer that on X at Ben Maller. The Queen of Hearts coming up later this hour. Hashtag Queen of Hearts if you're able to spell that. Most of you can't. If you want to send a question in for Lorena, we'll also take some calls. We'll open up some lines at that point later this hour. So a lot going on. You can say hello to Lorena, FSR Tech Queen.
1: Hi, Bill.
0: No. Eat your little snacks.
1: Leave
0: me alone.
1: Do you want some chips,
0: no,
1: Bill?
0: I'm fasting. Do not bother me. And Koobaloop at A Bronco Fan. That's A Bronco Fan. Your comments can and will be used against you in the kangaroo court of the Maller Militia. So deal with it. Deal with it. Back to it. And here's the Maller Riddle of the Day. Steve Sarkisian somewhat recently went viral taking a shot at Ole Miss. He said that they had the top major at Ole Miss was basket weaving. And so people looked it up and said the most popular major for Coach Steve Sarkisian's Texas Longhorns football team is blank. All right, what is it? That's the question. All right, does anyone know the answer? We go to the great unwashed here to try to find said answer. And Funkology, guessed by Rob the Goatman. What do we have here? Team Marcel, guessed by Shane in Des Moines. I did see Donut Kelly pop up. I haven't seen her in a while. She popped up on the radar I saw earlier. What else do we have? Let's see. A page down. Basket weaving from Josh in Nebraska. Regional studies of exotic dance from Late Night Drug Tester. Well, of course, many of us study that what do we have here? Page down. The major is the five knuckle shuffle from Bobby in Florida. Driver's Ed with Blind Scott from Random Ryan in Carolina. Boogity, boogity, boogity, boogity, boogity, boogity, boogity, boogity. Far Out Dave going with massive Micronesian mosquitoes making many mini mysterious molasses meatballs mashing something else. Yeah. Sock knitting was guessed by Ferg Dog. That's his answer. Housekeeping from King Rory. Horticulture with a minor in a tomato plant development. Oh, look at me. I'm hanging out with Earl Weaver. Well, that's pretty cool. That's nice of Earl to take me to his tomato garden. Intro to pole dancing, guessed by Robbie the Mariner Fan. What else do we have? Let's see. Page down. Majored in engineering so they can build a basement in the Alamo. Well, the Alamo's not in Austin, but I get what your joke is still funny. Basket weaving 101 from Donkey Sausage. Costume technology from JT the Wingman outside Knoxville, Tennessee. Bill says, I didn't understand the riddle of the day, so I can't give you a real answer. Yeah, got, because it's always very important to give a real answer. Sex Ed from Courtesy Flusher. How to slice bread from Trucker Joe. We in here talking about slice bread. Can't read that. All right, Lorena, do you have an answer, Lorena? Do you have an answer?
1: I was going to go with American Sign Language.
0: American Sign Language. Fine answer. Unfortunately, that is incorrect. It turns out the most popular major for the Texas Longhorns football team. I didn't even give the... What are you doing? I had to give it the answer.
1: The answer.
0: No, the answer is not the football team. What are you doing? My God, at least wait. The answer is physical culture and sports is the major for the Texas Longhorns football team. 19 players have that as the major. Now, technically, if you want to get technical, the most popular major is no major listed. 49 Texas Longhorn players have not listed a major. So technically that would be, yeah, it's odd like that. It's odd like that. You know what's odd? Not odd is a game show. And here we go.
2: We've endured too many of these.
3: Is it too much or not enough?
4: Enough already.
0: Right, so we got a couple people lined up to play. And one guy hung up already. So I got the ones and the twos. I got to go one,
4: or two?
1: Number two.
0: Okay, well, you have picked our guy, Jimmy, from St. Paul. Hello, Jimmy.
5: Hey, what's going on, Ben? Good choice, Lorena.
0: Jimmy, how's everything in St. Paul?
5: Good, man. Good. It's just same old, getting hot here, so enjoying the sun a little bit finally.
0: Make sure to enjoy those mosquitoes.
5: Yeah. I haven't seen it yet.
0: Oh, no? Don't they say, when Minnesota, when I was there, they said it's beautiful in the summer. It's the land of 10,000 lakes, and it's also the land of 10 million mosquitoes. Isn't that right?
5: Pretty much.
0: Yeah.
5: I've seen more wood chips than mosquitoes so far.
0: Oh, is that right? Are you working right now, Jimmy, or what's going on with you?
5: I'm at the gym.
0: Okay.
5: I'm in recovery from running a half marathon Saturday. So.
0: All right. Well, good for you.
5: It's
0: a humble brag right there. So you just did a humble brag.
5: Yeah, it is.
0: Yeah. Well, good luck, Jimmy. It's too much or not enough. If you go 5 for 5, you will get the game named after you for a week. But all you have to do is get 3 out of 5 right. Question, let's see, number one. The Knickerbockers have a +250 point differential in 14 postseason games this season. Is that too much or not enough for the New Yorkers?
5: Not enough.
0: Jimmy said not enough. He whispered it, and that's still right. It is, you're correct.
5: Good.
0: Not enough. And the Knicks are at +271. This is the highest playoff point differential in pro bouncy ball history. Question number two. The Knicks are the third team ever with more than 10 consecutive playoff wins. Is that too much or not enough for Jimmy in St. Paul?
5: That's not enough.
0: He says, not enough. Let's find out. Right again. Not enough.
5: Right.
0: They are the fifth team, joining the 17 Warriors, the 99 Spurs, the 01 Lakers, and the 89 Lakers. So just like that, you're up 2-0. Only one more right answer, Jimmy, in St. Paul to get the bag. Here we go. There are 15 players in professional baseball batting .300 or better so far this season. Is that too much or not enough?
5: What's that, too much?
0: Let's find out. That is correct. Right again. There were only 14 players in professional baseball hitting .300 or better. That's it. So you've already won the game, so you got a golden ticket. Congratulations.
5: I got a golden ticket.
0: We'll keep going. Question number four for Jimmy. He's at the gym. He did a humble brag. He ran a half marathon over the weekend. How'd you do in the half marathon? You do okay?
5: I were in 45 minutes. Not bad.
0: Not bad. Is that
5: 49-year-old?
0: There you go. You saw it, right? Middle-aged guy, 49, oh, yeah. Busting his ass out there. Here we go. Question number four. There were 4 teams that had 120 or more penalties last season in the NFL. Is that too much or not enough, Jimmy? You've already won. We'll try to get you that extra golden ticket.
5: That's not enough.
0: Let's see if he's right. That is correct. Right again. There were only 6.
1: You are killing it.
0: He is dominating here. Are you cheating?
5: No, a little bit.
0: Can you see the paper? No? Okay.
5: A little bit.
0: Okay. The answer is not enough. There were 6. The Cowboys had the most with 133 penalties. Here we go. Last one. This is it right here, Jimmy, in St. Paul. Chet Holmgren. Question 5. Chet Holmgren.
5: Hometown boy.
0: That's right. Chet Holmgren had his 6th double-double of the playoffs on Tuesday for the Thunder. Is that too much or not enough? Jimmy, you've already won the game. We'll name the game after you next week here, Jimmy, if you get this one right.
5: Chet, I'm going to say not enough.
0: You sure about that?
5: I'm not confident.
0: You sure about that? You want to go that direction?
5: You're going to swing it? Okay, too much.
0: What's your final answer?
5: Not enough.
0: You sure?
5: Yeah.
0: All right. I tried to talk him out of it. Let's find out. No, that's wrong. It was too much. I tried to help you. You didn't listen to me. Bad job by you. You didn't trust me. But you did get. You won the game. You got a golden ticket, so congratulations. The answer was too much. That was only his 3rd double-double.
5: All right. Shout out to my kids, Grace, Laney, Joey, Emmy, and Allie.
0: All right. That's a lot of kids. You've been very busy. Look at that. Unbelievable.
5: All right, man.
0: All right. Yeah. Good job by you. All right. Thank you. Go away. All right. There he is.
1: He's running marathons in the streets and in the sheets.
0: Hello, man. A very fertile man, Jimmy, in St. Paul, man. Yes, he's that's good for him, man. All right. It is the Ben Maller Show. We've got the Queen of Hearts.
1: Number one in fathers.
0: Yeah. Anything you're looking for here, the Queen of Hearts? You want people to call up here? You want questions only on the
1: Twitter? Phone calls, questions on Twitter.
0: Okay.
1: Ask all sorts of questions.
0: All right, listen, send your questions in and hashtag Queen of Hearts. You want to call up 877-99 on Fox. The Queen of Hearts with Lorena. We'll get to that and we will do it next.
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0: for the Queen of Hearts. Hi, Ben.
1: Oh, is that me? Is that...
0: Hi, Ben.
1: So this is the part... Yeah.
0: Yeah.
1: All right.
0: I would give advice this week, but I think it's pretty obvious. Keep your hands to yourself.
1: Okay, there you go. Late night drug tester writes in, says, is having my name tattooed on another guy's arm attractive to ladies, or could it give them the wrong idea?
0: Well, it could just seem like an odd coincidence, you know?
1: A coinky dink?
0: Yeah, but you know, sometimes leprechauns, they get names tattooed on them.
1: I've heard that. Yeah. Let's see here. Here's a question for you, Lorena. Is it okay to... Let's see here. I don't know. There's a word misspelled. Split? I guess, is that a check, or are women expecting every guy to be a sugar daddy? That's from...
0: Can you rephrase that from the beginning?
1: All right, so yeah, is it okay to split the check, I guess, is what he's asking here.
0: Yeah.
1: Oh, it is.
0: Oh, yeah, 100%. You don't always have to pay for the bill, but don't make it seem like you're a sugar daddy. Unless you have a lot of money, you aren't a sugar daddy, okay?
1: However,
0: if you do have enough money, it probably isn't going to bug you if you don't split a meal where she's probably only paying about $35 anyways.
1: Well, isn't the rule generally, it's a sliding scale of how attractive you are. The more attractive you are, the less you have to pay.
0: That's debatable.
1: I disagree. I believe that's been proven. Key Lime Pie Bobby from Florida writes in, says, should I be offended if women only use me for my Disney annual pass?
0: No.
1: No.
0: I think Disney dating is so fun. And once again, using you for your Disney annual pass, are you getting them in with your pass, or are you just getting them discounts with your pass, or are you able to go on dates because you have a pass? All very different things, you know?
1: Mark the Walker from Rochester writes in. He's out walking around. He says, if money were not an issue, what would you do?
0: If money were not an issue?
1: Yeah. What would you do? If you said endless amounts of money? No? No?
0: Huh. Well.
1: Yes?
0: I would probably go on a very long vacation.
1: Would you go on a cruise ship for like a year and just go around?
0: No, not a cruise. No, because cruise, I don't like being stuck on a boat like that.
1: Okay.
0: The ocean all around me actually makes me very nervous for more than 3 days. Mm-hmm. But no, I would definitely want to travel and see all different areas.
1: Mm-hmm. Okay. You just go travel.
0: Yeah.
1: I got you. All right. Let's say hello to Quinzel in Oakland, and he is next up on the segment we call The Queen of Hearts with Lorena. Hello, Quinzel.
2: Hey, what's going on? How's everybody been doing, man?
1: Hanging out, hey, living large.
2: Hey, yeah, for sure. Hey, and big thing I wanted to tell you, that was when you were shutting up the callers.
1: Hold on a second. Let me wake you up here. Hold on a second. Let's wake up. Quinzel, let's wake up. Maybe, I'm going to give you some smelling salts right now.
2: I'm wide awoke, yo.
1: Okay.
0: Wide awoke.
1: All right, go ahead. Go ahead.
2: I was trying to say thanks when you... I heard you shout my name out when you were talking about...
1: Well, that was not a shout-out. That was a mention. I don't do shout-outs. That was a mention.
2: Okay. I forgot it.
0: I think that took you almost 40 seconds to say.
2: Yeah, but I was going to ask...
1: All right, you have one sentence to get the question out. One sentence.
2: Oh, one sentence. Okay.
1: That's it.
2: Since I had lost my...
1: All right, I'm moving. I can't handle it. Hollering James is going to ask you. Hello, Hollering James.
3: Hey, Lorena. I'm struggling with some ladies, and I don't know what to do.
0: You're struggling with ladies, as in multiple ladies?
1: Well, he is Rico Suave. The women can't keep away from him. He's so popular.
3: No.
1: They love a fat man. What?
3: That's not true. That's not true, Benny. And I'm no sugar daddy, because I'm on a fixed income.
1: Okay, we'll move on from that.
0: Well, then maybe you should get a Disney pass like Bobby in Florida, and then women can use you.
1: All right. Blind Scott's got a good question. Hello, Blind Scott on the north end of Boston. Blind Scott, it's a segment we call Queen of Hearts.
4: See, I'm actually in the shower right now. What should I do with myself?
1: All right.
0: Make sure you clean in all the crevices.
1: Soap and water.
0: Yeah, and make sure you wash between your toes. Too. All right, a lot of people miss the feet, and you need to clean your feet so that people can, you know.
1: JT the Wingman says, what is a bigger chick magnet, a motorcycle or a boat? That's a good one.
0: Oh, probably a boat.
1: Really? I think motorcycle.
0: Nah, motorcycles, I always think.
1: Now, there's women
0: die.
1: That get really into motorcycles.
0: And then also,
1: things.
0: I can't ride your motorcycle because it's going to give me helmet hair.
1: The no boat bueno. Thing, it's a, it seems like a good idea, but it's a pain in the ass to have
0: I
1: a boat.
0: I like the boat.
1: I know, but it's a pain in the ass
0: I
1: to have
0: like
1: a boat.
0: I like the boat.
1: It doesn't matter. It's a pain in the ass to have a boat.
0: But they're nice.
1: It depends what kind of boat.
0: Wear your bikini.
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6: The Vegas Golden Knights completed a four-game sweep in the NHL's West Final, holding on 2-1 over Colorado, the team that had the league's best record in the regular season. Vegas is into the Stanley Cup Final for the third time in its 9 years. In the NBA playoffs, Oklahoma City's now up 3-2 in the West Finals after a home victory against the Spurs, 127-114. Shea Gilgeous-Alexander with 32 points. The NBA's Coach of the Year is Joe Mazzulla of Boston, 62 votes to 29 over the Pistons' J.B. Bickerstaff. To baseball, Pittsburgh handed the Cubs a 10th straight loss, 12-1. The Mets have lost five in a row now. Cincinnati beat them 7-2 in New York. Reds winner Chase Burns is 7-1. Milwaukee shut out the Cardinals 6-0. The Yankees hit six homers and won 15-1 at Kansas City. Dodgers 15-6 over the Rockies. I'm Steve DeSager.
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12: Well, what happens when you almost always are victorious and now you're picking up L's right and left and oh my God, welcome in the beginning of another hour of the Ben Maller Show. 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We are in the air everywhere. Bosom buddies. 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So we're back at it. The NBA game went to the team from Oklahoma, so we are now one more Thunder win away from

the Knickerbockers and the Thunder from down under in the NBA Finals. If San Antonio can win on Thursday and then win again on Saturday, and something tells me there'll be a Saturday, and then we'll have San Antonio versus the team from New York. So there's that. Also, the Vegas Golden Knights are back in. My guy Tortora back in the Stanley Cup Final as they has swept out the top team in hockey during the regular season, the Colorado Avalanche, eliminated. That is not what we're talking about, though. Those are all fine stories, and there's nothing wrong with those stories, although we are not discussing them. Instead, we are going to turn our attention to the courtroom. Now, we talked earlier about the arrest of the captain of the Green Bay Packers, Josh Jacobs. And this is a different courtroom. This is the biggest courtroom in the land in this United States of America, in Washington, D.C. Big legal news for the NFL. If you did not see it, you might have missed it. The Supreme Court, the almighty, all-powerful Supreme Court, denied an appeal from the NFL to keep the former Dolphins coach, current Vikings defensive coordinator Brian Flores, discrimination lawsuit against the league from going to trial. Say what? Now, the NFL had asked the high court to intervene and instead allow the case to be handled through arbitration. However, the Supreme Court justices refused to intervene. They said ixnay on that. We're not doing it. Now, Justice Brett Kavanaugh dissented from the decision. However, it didn't matter. He was the only one to go against the majority ruling to not hear the case. Much too busy there in the Supreme Court to be bothered with trivial matters of the NFL. So that is a good jumping off point. Let us discuss the question. You make the call. I love those commercials. I'm old. I love those old commercials. You make the call. Who benefits from the Supreme Court's ruling, Brian Flores or the NFL? So my take, I've got Infinity Gauntlet, Willy Wonka, and Bass Pro Shops. And we'll combine all of those random things together. And we are going to have a smorgasbord of the Baba Ganoush, and then we'll have some Gabagool. And that's what we're going to have. So to kick off here, just keeping it real, Brian Flores did not just win a ruling. He did not just win a ruling here. What he has done, this is a massive, I cannot stress, like we talked about this many times over the last couple of years, and I said, well, there's no chance Brian Flores is going to win this. There's no chance. Well, now he's got a chance. He can actually win this lawsuit. And what he's going to do is make a lot of big shots at the NFL very, very nervous. Flop sweat. A lot of these lawyers on retainer. Finger biting. Here's why. Because Brian Flores, defensive coordinator of the Vikings, has won access to the NFL's internal operating system. That's what the Supreme Court allowed to happen here. By not stepping in, it's on. Like Donkey Kong. This is going to federal court in Manhattan, not the NFL's kangaroo court. We're talking the federal court. To use football jargon, the NFL just lost home field advantage. They're a warm weather team. They got to play in a dome. They're used to playing in a dome and all that, warm weather. They now have to go to a snow globe game. That's what this is. Now, keeping the league out of their preferred courtroom, which is, I believe, Roger Goodell's basement, I think. With a gavel. He pretends to dress up as a judge. He's got the wig, the whole thing. And then he's, okay, I'm going to decide this. So this is a big deal. The NFL wanted desperately arbitration because that's where they can keep everything hush-hush and sweep it under the rug and all that. They tried to run the old hide the documents play, which is a version of the naked bootleg. They tried to hide the documents, and the Supreme Court stuffed that on a goal line stand and said, no. So the Supreme Court, what they're really saying, let me break it down for those of you a little slow. So the Supreme Court, as I understand it, says, listen, that was a good try. That's a good try by the NFL, but you don't get to grade your own homework. Not this time, you mashuganas. You don't get to do it. You don't get to run the courtroom just because you run the world of sport in America anyway. So I'm going to use some Ben logic here. Now, the Ben logic on this
when the NFL fights this hard, and they really have been battling to avoid the daylight, it's because the emails that they know are there are radioactive. Radioactive. Think Chernobyl. Think Chernobyl. Bunch of old rich guys sending email. Now, Brian Flores just unlocked all that. All that and a bag of chips. Whatever they got. Whatever they got during discovery, go out there with a reconnaissance mission and get everything. So this is the NFL's worst nightmare. This, I'm telling you, it is. It's going to be a public trial, and it's like all your dirty laundry, you kinky little you know what, all your dirty laundry, all those funny outfits you wear in the bedroom, they're all out in the clothesline, and the NFL's going to see. They're going to have all their stuff seen by the world here. And the settlement, now Brian Flores has come out, not about the settlement and all that. So we'll see. Now, Kaepernick said the same stuff. He took a check. So we'll see if Brian Flores is willing to push this to the end. The case now moves, as we understand, to court in Manhattan, federal court. Brian Flores will get his discovery, as we said. The NFL will get a colonoscopy. So I hope they enjoy that. All right. Now, furthermore. So give me the wide angle lens, the wide angle lens, because the tentacles on this story don't just stop at Brian Flores. And he's not the only one involved in that lawsuit claiming some violations of the Rooney Rule and this and that. And the NFL's a bunch of racists and all that. So, all right, the question, is it true? Is it true that John Gruden, yes, that John Gruden, the former Raiders head coach, who just happens to be on a TV in the studio right now, that John Gruden is sitting pretty because of the Supreme Court punting on the Brian Flores case? So I'm nodding my head. Yes, I'm nodding my head. Yes, the Supreme Court didn't rule against the NFL. They just refused to save the NFL. And the trickle-down economics certainly help John Gruden. They do, by declining to hear the appeal and say, we're just not going to be bothered with this. We have to do like real stuff that the Supreme Court's supposed to do. Well, okay, so Brian Flores in this high court, they essentially told the NFL, hey, handle your own mess and make sure to do it in public. Go down to the public square and do it in public. And so if you're John Gruden's lawyers and John Gruden himself, you are grinning from ear to ear. You have a Cheshire Cat smile from ear to ear. You're so excited. The NFL didn't just lose. They have gotten pantsed by the Supreme Court, and they were going commando. So everyone's seeing everything here. Arbitration is the NFL's comfort food. They love arbitration. Can't get enough of it. The Supreme Court just said, hey, you're fasting. I'm taking the menu away. Well, that's not nice. If the league truly had nothing to hide, arbitration would not be their emotional support animal. The NFL's emotional support animal has always been arbitration. Everything's baked into arbitration. Every contract, the boilerplate contract in the NFL, includes the legalese at the end saying any dispute, if you're at loggerheads, goes to arbitration. And now that is starting to turn. My entire life, this has been the way that business was done. If you had a beef with the NFL, this is how it operated. And so now we're at, wait a minute. So Brian Flores ruling, it doesn't win the Brian Flores case. It doesn't win the John Gruden case. Those will still have to go through the actual courtroom and all that stuff. However, it absolutely strengthens and gives a much better foundation. The pillars are stronger. The terrain that you're fighting on, you're talking about open court, real discovery, no secret bunker of arbitration. None of that. And discovery is the boogeyman, and the NFL, they're hearing some footsteps. They're hearing some footsteps of the boogeyman. John Gruden's lawyers, they just got from the Willy Wonka chocolate factory their own golden ticket. So congratulations. You got a golden ticket. You got a golden ticket. So they'll be able to snoop around the book of secrets from the NFL. And the NFL is, think of it like this. The analogy would be the NFL is downwind from a toxic vapor cloud, and John Gruden is chuckling and holding a fan pointed right at the NFL.

0: It's another example. It's another example of the NFL being brilliant at football and very messy, very clumsy at everything else. I will guarantee you, they did not imagine a world with all the money they've paid to politicians and judges and things over the years. They did not imagine that they would not be able to get arbitration when they wanted arbitration. However, it appears here we are. All right, last thing, to Florida we go, where there's an NFL quarterback complaining. That would be Jacksonville's Trevor Lawrence. Jacksonville had a great regular season, and then he sucked at a time he cannot suck in the playoffs against Buffalo. Anyway, Trevor Lawrence says he is tired of getting asked one specific question. You want to take a guess what that question is? You got it? You see it? You didn't see it? Okay. So Trevor Lawrence says he's annoyed that he keeps getting asked if he likes playing in Jacksonville. Lawrence said the answer is yes, and he gets asked that question more than any other question. Lawrence has been now with the Jags. He's been just a Jag for 5 seasons, and he's got a monster contract, $275 million. Question, why do you think the national football media is obsessed with asking Trevor Lawrence if he's happy in Jacksonville? So I've established, I know some of these people, some of these weasels in the media. Some of them are my friends. Some of them don't know who I am. Some of them I do not like. Sam, I am. However, it's because these guys, most of them live in New York or L.A. and all that stuff. They're elites, media elites, and they just assume that true happiness only exists when you're within 12 miles of an Irwan, you know, that expensive bougie market. If you got to be within about 12 miles, and then you're good. Then you're in good shape. And the media, the football media, they act like Jacksonville is a FEMA camp. I'm telling you, like they treat it. It's the 47th media market in the United States, market number 47. And many of these people assume that Trevor Lawrence is living in a treehouse behind a Bass Pro Shops. And that's what he's doing. Well, no, he's actually got a big mansion and all that. And so he's in good shape. It's actually smaller. Jacksonville is smaller in terms of media market than Kalamazoo, Michigan, Norfolk, Virginia, and Albuquerque, New Mexico. And the NFL, they have three markets that are technically smaller based on media and television audience than Jacksonville. That would be New Orleans, Buffalo, and the smallest of them all in Green Bay. And I'm pretty sure nobody's going around asking these other quarterbacks. Well, nobody knows who's the quarterback for the Saints. Right, so who's that? We know who Mr. Love is in Green Bay, and the quarterback in Buffalo, Mr. MVP guy, Josh Allen. And Josh Allen just waxes loquacious all the time about how much he loves Buffalo and all that. And Jordan Love, nobody really asks him that because the Packers are a legacy franchise and whatnot. So people that live in New York, they think choosing Jacksonville is like choosing a tiny house over a mansion. And yeah, so yeah, it's charming. It's got to be temporary. You're just passing through. You're just passing through. However, like, what is Trevor Lawrence supposed to say? It's always one of those "what's he supposed to say" situation. Like, yeah, actually, I'd rather live in the Tenderloin District than here. Come on now. He's 26. He's married. He's low maintenance, and I believe he's from a relatively small town outside Atlanta, out in kind of the boonies in Cartersville, Georgia. I'm not saying it's a one-horse town. I don't think they have 10 horses. You feel me on that? So to him, I would think if you grew up in a relatively small town in Georgia and you played for Clemson in South Carolina, then Jacksonville's got to be like Times Square in Manhattan or something like that, Midtown Manhattan. It's a beach town. There's no state income tax. And you're not exactly out there chasing bottle service if you're Trevor Lawrence at this point in your life. However, if Trevor Lawrence ever admitted that he hated it in Jacksonville, then the media, social media would spontaneously combust. Burn, baby, burn from the Hot Take Validation. It is the Ben Maller Show. If you'd like to be part, 877-99 on Fox. We've got some legends lined up. We'll go through these calls here at 877-99 on Fox. Also on X, at Ben Maller. That's at Ben Maller. So a media quagmire. What happens when a number two is really the number one? What do you do when the number two is really the number one?
1: Number one.
0: That's right. We'll get to that, and we will do it next. However, it is the A Block. We go now live to the Lorena Theater in Sherman Oaks, California, San Fernando Valley, an iconic Ventura Boulevard, and we'll try to find out what hour it is.
2: Number four.
0: Man, you get the full show. You get the jazz hands. Mm-hmm. Is that because you ate chips out of the vending machine? Is that why you were fueled by
2: and
0: the chips?
2: And now my fingers are spicy.
0: What kind of chips did you get?
2: I got the spicy munchie bag.
0: Yeah. You should, if you really want to piss off management, get the bag of Cheetos and then don't use a napkin and then press all the buttons
2: so they turn
0: orange. Uh-huh. That would really piss off corporate. They would love that. Yes. All right. 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

0: Many of you only hear this hour. 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Also on the X machine. Say hello there at Ben Maller. Lorena from the Lorena Theater is here. She'll be traveling around across the world here. Say hello to Lorena, FSR Tech Queen.
1: Hi, Bill.
0: Don't talk to me. And Koopa Loop, a Bronco fan. Your comments can and will be used against you in the court of sports radio. Well, big news. I have texted the wife. Now, we mentioned this earlier. We were so excited. It's obviously sad when somebody gets arrested, and we want no one to be arrested. But I got that little bumpity bump. I don't know what the word is. I was so excited. We used to do this bit on the show called the NFL Book'em, which is really popular. And people loved the bit. And then all you wokesters, we had to cancel the bit for a little bit. And we're going to bring it back. Now, it's late in the game. And we're going to do a different NFL Book'em style. I think we'll do this on Sunday into Monday. Is that good? Is everyone okay with that? Sunday into Monday? No? That doesn't work?
2: I won't be here.
0: You will not be here. How about Monday into Tuesday?
2: Well, that works.
0: That'll work. All right. So Monday into Tuesday, we'll do it. And we're going to do it ping pong ball style. All right? I got a hopper. The wife says she knows where the hopper is, so I'm going to get the hopper. And we are going to have a first ever blind NFL Book'em. Oh, my God. It is going to be amazing. And it's perfect because there will be no basketball playoffs that night. The NBA Finals don't start till Wednesday. The last possible game in the Western Finals is on Saturday. So we'll be good.
2: Well, so then do we need a blind guy to represent the listeners?
0: Oh, that's well, you know, you said Marcel.
2: I did. But, you know.
0: Let me ask Marcel. Okay. Hey, Marcel, would you like to be the representative of the people for the NFL Book'em?
3: Well, put me in.
0: Do you know what the NFL Book'em is?
3: I don't know. It's from the NFL, the National Football League. Duh.
0: And what do you think the Book'em part is? What do you think that's? That is?
3: The Book'em bunch like a worm. Ha! Get it?
1: Bookworm? No.
0: This is your idea, Coop. This was your idea. Let me see if Dorco the comedian says, hello, Dorco. Dorco has been on hold the entire show. You're not there. You hung up a long time ago, right, Dorco?
4: No.
0: Oh,
4: no,
0: my
4: I'm
0: God.
4: Leaving.
0: He's still there. What is going on? What are you doing, Dorco?
4: Let me cue the music. First things first, dorks do things better. And I officially going to throw a Hail Lorena deep to Randy. A Rolling Stone gathers no moss and invite her to ride with me in my Magnum P.I. Ferrari around land sharks to crown
0: all right,
4: her.
0: Time out, Dorco. There is, I would say, Coop, no chance Lorena knows what Magnum P.I. is, right? Would that be fair? Do you agree with me that you probably not even know what Magnum P.I. is?
2: I know Magnum P.I.
0: Oh, you do? Do you think she knows what Magnum P.I. is? What do you think Magnum P.I. is, Lorena?
1: I think it's a military show.
0: Yes. Military with palm trees and red cars that go really fast. And, yeah.
1: Something like that.
2: That's the one with Tom Selleck.
0: Yes,
2: right? Okay.
0: Yes, Tom Selleck, big 1980s mustache, Hawaii. What a great show that must have been to work on. You get to go to Hawaii and just hang out and shoot the show,
4: and then swim with real sharks on the Seven Miracle Mile North Shore on my yacht, yo.
0: Well, oh, look at you! You're a ball. He's such a famous comedian. He's got a yacht. Hold on a sec, Blind Scott. Would you like to add something to Dorco's call, Blind Scott?
5: yo, Dorco, could you help me smuggle some drugs into Hawaii? And then from Hawaii, we'll bring them into the United States so we can bring them in there from, like, overseas. We'll have a boat meet us, like, from Colombia, like, 100 miles out from Hawaii. And then we'll take the boat into Hawaii, and then we'll smuggle the drugs from Hawaii with a couple Dominicans. We'll bring them into the United States. I got an announcement to make, actually. The Boston Fire Department, 1870 Columbus Ave, Boston Fire Rescue 2, we lost a hero this week. On Saturday night, Bobby killed up Junior. He was 53 years old. He fell through a floor of a Dorchester neighborhood apartment fighting a fire. He was with the Canton High School. He's from the West Roxbury neighborhood. If you ever played hockey in New England, you played against a kill duff. This is a huge tragedy. Well,
0: my condolences. That's terrible.
5: 53 years old. I mean, these were listeners of the show, Ben. These are the kill duff.
0: I know. It's terrible.
5: Has anybody reached out to you? The Boston police had to cancel their golf tournament. Everybody's pretty upset. Like, yeah. When me and Ben were meeting in Boston, I was trying to get him to meet me in front of the fire station on Hanover Street because the guys like me so much, and Ben's wife's like a first responder. So, like, when I was real upset at Ben, I was going crazy on Ben because his wife's like a first responder, so she was able to, like, counsel me. So, like,
0: no, I can't. No, I can't. I talked to you. No, she didn't. I can't. She didn't even say anything. I canceled. I canceled you. I talked to you.
5: But your wife was able to take the blows that were coming in. There was heavy blows that were coming in for months, and your wife was able to handle them because she's a police officer. She's not a police officer.
0: My wife's a 911 operator. She's not a police
5: officer. She's a wicked nice lady, though, man. Like,
0: well, she's not a police officer.
5: She's a big fan of me, right? She saw me at the event, got to observe me, said that's a blind Scott, that's Ben's caller.
0: All right. Dorco, anything else, Dorco?
4: Well, as long as we're playing yacht rock on the boat and we make lots of money, I'm okay with that, Blind Scott, yo.
0: All right. Thank you. We love you. Any gigs coming up, Dorco? Any gigs we want to promote there in Hawaii?
4: Yeah, we have a lot of questions concerning the merch. So if they can contact me, maybe Coop can get my info afterwards and we can talk.
0: All right, I'll put you on hold. Coop is rolling his eyes and giving me a death stare. Hollering James in Minneapolis, Minnesota. Hello, James.
6: Why do you have those two guys on before me? I don't like that.
0: You were already on!
6: I know, but those two guys are on there before me. But I'm not saying, but I got to tell you something. Why did Minnesota players leave Minnesota and have the opportunity to go out to the NBA Finals, NFL Finals?
0: Because of you, James. Congratulations, by the way, to the Detroit Tigers, who have now lost. This is amazing. Your Angels came back and won last night. The Detroit Tigers have now lost 17 of their last 20 professional baseball games. They are 21-34, which sounds bad. Sounds bad, right? They're now tied with the Angels for the worst record in the American League and the second worst record in baseball, only ahead of the Rockies. So the Detroit Tigers, weren't they in the, the ALCS last year? They played the Mariners, I remember, the playoffs and all that stuff. They were right there, and then Detroit played the Seattle Mariners in the playoffs, but they're the worst team in the American League now. That's crazy. The Red Sox are giving them a run for their money. Hello, Austin. What's going on? Austin's in Maine. Hello, Austin.
7: Hey, how's it going? So basically, baseball sucks. And it's all because of the Red Sox. You bring in Chad Tracy and you become worse. Like, when we fired Alex Cora, aren't we supposed to be a better baseball team? Wasn't that supposed to be management saying, oh, we know better than Alex and he sucks and we know we gave him a good roster? This is pathetic. Everybody in New England should be embarrassed because Craig Breslow sucks. John Henry sucks. They all suck. The Red Sox suck. You see the Yankees last night? Come on. The Red Sox suck.
0: Okay. All right. You feel better now, Austin? Yeah. I'm pulling for Chad Tracy. I was buddies with his dad who used to manage the Dodgers, so I hope things work out. They suck, though. They are boring. They're not only bad, they're boring. You can be bad, but at least be interesting. The Red Sox are bad and they're boring. Like, all those young guys they were betting on, either they're mediocre or they're bad. The young core of the Red Sox.
2: I almost fell asleep a couple times during that game.
0: Did you? Yeah, it was that bad? Yeah.
2: Yeah, but the cold kept me awake.
0: Oh, okay. Yeah, I thought, well, Fenway, you just look at the Green Monster, that's true. I mean, and the skyline in Boston, the
2: what I was kind
0: sign.
2: Of bummed about, which I mean, maybe this has been gone for a long time, but I was looking around and I realized the big John Hancock sign is not there.
0: Yeah, I don't know when they got rid of that. They had that new sign they had out in the outfield, you know, out in the distance. What was that for? It was like a workout company or something like that.
2: Yeah, it was not something as cool as John Hancock.
0: Yeah. I don't know. I don't know what happened with that. They must not have paid their bill or something like that. Well, Mike the Leprechaun, do you know what happened? I need some contestants. We are going to have, in a few minutes here, we're going to password the word Game of the Stars. Hello, Mike the Leprechaun.
8: I know exactly what happened. Good morning, Ben. Anyway, I want to do a quick shout-out to my buddy, Rich. He came over to my house yesterday. He helped me with yard work. Anyways, what happened to the
0: is that the guy from the BJ? Is he from the BJ's? The guy from BJ's, or is that somebody else?
8: Yeah, you can't say that word anymore. But yes, you're correct. He got the ring. But anyway, what happened to the sign was about 12 years ago. They were transforming the stadium, and the sponsorship. They actually took down the Citgo sign.
0: So
8: but that guy, there was a big protest, and they got rid of that.
0: What did he ask about the John Hancock?
8: So what happened to John Cock? Exactly. They put a Planet Fitness logo instead. That is correct.
0: Oh,
8: and
0: okay.
8: The guy from Maine has a good point. He's absolutely right. They should have fired John Henry. And Dorico...
0: You can't fire John Henry. He owns the team. How do you fire John Henry?
8: He should fire himself. But anyway, he's worse than Jerry Jones. But anyways, the guy... Dorico is a Dorico. And Lorena, Magnum PI means Magnum... Private investigator. He's a cop.
0: Okay, I know.
8: Who lives in Hawaii. That's a fact. Okay. And as for Marcel is a ding-dong. He should realize that he's a loser.
0: All right, hold on a sec. Marcel, you're being called the ding-dong, Marcel in Brooklyn.
9: Put the Mike the Idiot Con into the elimination mode. I do not believe he said that to...
0: Do you want me to send him to the portal, the transfer portal?
9: The transfer portal?
0: Who's coughing? Why would somebody be coughing? There's no reason to cough.
9: Well, that's because...
0: All right. Is there a full moon? Do we need the astrology lady to come on here? Is there a full moon? I don't know. I got password, the word Game of the Stars coming up. So the math problem, what happens when the two is the one? So they announced the sports Emmys and the one of the broadcast Emmys. I guess they're all broadcast Emmys. Excuse me. So... The NFL Analyst Award went to Greg Olson, the number two commentator on Fox, and not Tom Brady. Oh, my God. Yeah, Greg Olson, the number two NFL analyst, won the award for Outstanding Personality Event Analyst. The other nominees did include Tom Brady, the NFL commentator at Fox, who's the highest paid guy. He's got the big contract and all that. And to me, that's not wrong. Like, people love Tom Brady because he was great for the Patriots. He's not a very good broadcaster. He's just not. Like, he should be doing like modeling or something like that. He's not particularly good. Good for him. He got the gig and he's making a lot of money and they're making money on him and all that. In terms of just the actual X's and O's and the ABCs and the 1-2-3s, he's not particularly good. I do need another couple of contestants for Password, the word Game of the Stars. 877-99 on Fox. By the way, the opening line on DraftKings for the Game 6 of the Western Finals, San Antonio is a 3.5-point favorite in that game early, very early, the overnight line. And the early numbers we have from DraftKings, the public and the wise guys, both on San Antonio, they're expecting the Spurs to win and get a Game 7, which would be on Saturday for whatever that's worth. Password, the word Game of the Stars, is next.
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0: 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If you like the show, we're here five nights a week. 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It is available wherever you get your podcasts, the iHeart app, wherever you might be. Check it out. And we thank you, we thank you, we thank you. There's also a best of version, which is 0.9 seconds long today. It's a little short. You can check that out as well. And that's the way we do things.
1: Attention, everyone.
2: And the password is... Password. You idiot. Password. The word game of the stars. Here's Ben Maller.
0: Let's go right now. Let's say hello to Mark on the North End, who's going to play. Hello, Mark. Welcome.
3: Hey, Ben, I'm sorry I missed you when you were there. If I knew you were coming in that night to the North End, I would have made it a point to be there.
0: That's all right. I walked by your spot there, and I didn't. I was there twice, actually. I didn't see you.
3: Yeah, time. I got your picture.
0: Yeah, I was there. All right, you're going to play. Who do you want to partner up with there, Mark? You want to play with me, Ben, Lorena, or Coop?
3: I got to stay with you.
0: All right, we're in it to win it. Very good. Hold on a sec. And Chris is in Boston. Hello, Chris. Who would you like to partner up with? You're going to play Password, the word game of the stars.
4: Let's go with Coop.
0: Okay. You're very serious. Dedicated to the craft of Password, the word game of the stars. Well, we have a list of words, not a big board, a list. All right. So, Mark, you were on first, and you get to pick a number 1 to 10.
3: Let's kick it off with number 1.
0: All right, number 1. All right, how about we go with masculine?
3: Man.
0: No. All right. We'll go down to 9 points. Koopaloo.
5: Let's do...
0: Yes?
5: Tough.
4: Strong.
5: No.
0: All right, Mark, I said masculine. Let's go with...
3: I think I got it.
0: Really? All right. Let's go with rugged.
3: Strong.
0: No. Not strong. It's still not strong.
3: Wow.
5: Let's try cocky.
4: Confident.
5: No. All of them are together. All of them.
0: Yeah, everything's related here. What if I try something out of school? How about wrestler?
3: Muscular.
0: No.
5: Oh, I thought he was going to get it there.
0: Yeah, it didn't work.
5: Should we throw it out?
0: Yeah, the word was macho. Word was macho.
3: Oh, come on.
0: I didn't pick the damn word. All right, go ahead there, Chris. Pick a number 2 to 10. 2 to 10's password. The word game of the stars.
4: In honor of Marcel, let's pick number 2.
5: All right, let's...
0: The funny thing is he will not even get that joke. That's the beauty of that. It's so good.
5: Let's go with... Gun.
4: Arm.
5: No.
0: What do you say?
5: He said arm.
0: Oh, okay. How about... firearm.
4: Rifle?
0: No. Oh, this is not going well, Chris. This is awkward.
5: Munitions.
0: Yeah! You got like... How many points out of it?
5: Like 7.
0: 7, okay.
5: Or 8.
0: 8, all right. Go ahead there, our friend Mark from the North End. Pick a number.
3: Number 3.
0: Number, so you're going to go 1, 2, 3. All right, let's go with, let's see here, eeny, meeny, miny, moe. How about observe?
3: Watch.
0: Yeah, we got the lead.
5: Oh, wow.
0: And we're not going to concede. 10 to 8.
5: All right, Chris, pick another one.
4: Number 7.
0: Oh, out of order. Number 7.
5: Bashful.
4: Shy.
5: Yeah.
0: That was easy.
5: We got the lead.
0: All right. Mark, shut up. Mark, uh-oh. Mark, hurry up, Mark. Pick a number, Mark.
4: Too easy. Too easy.
0: What'd he say? Mark?
4: Four.
0: Number 4?
3: Yes.
0: All right. I'll try the Maller maneuver. Shooting
3: Star.
5: No! Oh, pick another one, Chris. Pick another one, Chris.
0: We got it. That's amazing. That is a walk-off win. Oh, my God.
5: Oh, no. No.
0: Shooting Star mark on the North End.
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7: 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Coming to you live on a Wechter Wednesday. Doug Wechter will join us during the 8 o'clock hour. Plenty to talk about with Doug Wechter today and with you today after a debacle in Baltimore last night. And it was just one of those nights where you're watching the game as a Rays fan and going, this is not fun. This is not fun.
8: Comedy of errors. It's been that way in Baltimore the last couple of days. A comedy of errors.
7: I literally, and three errors last night after four the night before. And I literally, that phrase crossed my mind last night. Like, it was a comedy of errors. It was just one of those games where even the play where we ended up eventually finding out Griffin Jacks got hurt was, you know, him getting struck with the ball. Not funny at all, especially I saw on the Tampa Bay Times, 107.3 miles an hour off the bat, apparently, the ball that hit Griffin Jacks right square in the middle of the bat. But him getting hurt, not funny at all. But the rest of the play was almost comical. Junior trying to get the ball after the deflection off of him. And just, you know, it was a rough night for Griffin Jacks, a rough night for the Rays again. And there's so much about it that is frustrating, from decision making to the final score to just, you know, we were sitting here yesterday and we were talking about how many arms they had to use two nights ago, and we're like, hey, Griffin Jacks, I at least was like, hey, Griffin Jacks has gone five innings each of the last two games. Maybe he's ready. Maybe they get six out of him tonight, and they couldn't get even three out of him because of the injury. So
8: it's a
7: frustrating night.
8: Yeah, frustrating, I think, is a good word for it. And Clevinger, I thought, looked really good. You had Kimbrel come in here and make his debut for the Rays. He went one inning. And it's just one of those things that you look at this last two games and you just hope that it's a fluke and it's not the Rays that we've seen throughout this season. Typically, when the Rays score first, they win ball games. Yesterday, the Rays scored first. They did not win the ball game, and it was that second inning that was their undoing yesterday. And you get hit like he did, and he stays in the game because he's a warrior. Now, he eventually did leave the game, and he's day-to-day, but they do expect that he's going to be okay. He said he thinks he got lucky, and it hit him in a good part of the back.
7: Yeah.
8: But that, you know, there's a ground ball that could turn into a double play to Palacios that would end the inning and get out of the trouble there, but it bounces off the bag and takes a weird hop. I'm personally not putting that on Palacios. Of course,
7: he looked rushed in the situation, and that could have been part of it, but if it hits the bag, it's tough to make a play.
8: I think it's more of it hit the bag. It's just anybody who's been at that position knows that once that ball hits the bag, anything weird can happen. That's why fielders are taught, if they can get the ball before the bag, if they can find that hop before it potentially hits the bag, you take it. But he did not have the time to do that. So would we have loved to make that play and get out of that inning? Of course, everybody would. But is it a tough play? Absolutely. Very hard play to make. And it just took one of those weird hops. He knocked it down and then he fumbled it on the bag.
7: If you're just tuning in and maybe you had a busy day yesterday, didn't watch the game, didn't pay attention to the news, and you said, did he say Kimbrel? Yes, Craig Kimbrel made his debut. That news that the Rays picked up Kimbrel came across not long after our show yesterday. How surprised were you when you saw that news that the Rays had picked up Kimbrel?
8: Not surprised at all.
7: I thought, like, it made a ton of sense, right? Like, I was just surprised that like, it just kind of popped up out of nowhere. And I was like, oh, wow, that's a great move for the Rays. And, you know, we were talking about it. He has struggled as of late. He's certainly not the Craig Kimbrel he once was, picking up, the fifth most saves in all of Major League Baseball history. Like, he's not that guy anymore. But, you know, when we all started talking about it before the show, like I said, if anybody's going to make the most out of

0: Kimbrel right now. It's the Rays, and I won't be surprised if we're looking back at this in a couple months and saying, like, hey, I'm really glad they made that move.
1: Yeah, and, you know, I was not surprised by that, because when the Mets designated him for assignment, a guy who's getting close to 40 years old, made sense, because the Rays aren't very, or the Mets aren't very good right now. The Rays are good. So it's a good opportunity for Kimbrel to come in there for a good team. And for what they need right now with battling injuries, it makes a ton of sense to bring him in. And you just got to hope that he can, with that experience in the bullpen, not only as an arm, but as a vocal leader, he can help out with that bullpen a lot. But Jesse Schultens, he was placed on the 15-day injured list with his right wrist strain. So my concern here, Pat, here's my big concern. And it's something that it happens throughout a long baseball season, 162 games. But right now, it's piling up, and it's very reminiscent of last year. Ton of injuries. And for this team, we talked about it before the season, you don't have a lot of power. So you're going to have to be, everyone's going to have to play their role. And everyone was playing their role. Now all those role guys, they're getting hurt. And that's an issue. Ben Williamson was so good for this team. He got hurt. Johnny DeLuca now dealing with the hamstring, who's been injury prone throughout his career. Just going to say it. He got hurt. Taylor Walls now dealing with an injury. So you got to hope that Taylor Walls is okay. And it's just precautionary. They say what they're dealing with Taylor Walls. But we saw when the Rays started winning, Taylor Walls is the one who's playing shortstop.
0: Let me ask you a question, and you're right. And by the way, as somebody pointed out on the text line before we even got on the air, like, Taylor Walls is gone for a couple games, and now look. Like, seven errors in the last two games.
1: Yeah, Oliver Dunn, he's not a natural shortstop, and he goes in there and he can't touch the bag on the double play.
0: So, yeah, that's what I wanted to ask you, which was absurd. Like, is Carson Williams one of our top prospects, or is he not?
1: It's a really, really good question, Pat.
0: Because if Carson Williams is one of the Rays' top prospects, what the hell are we doing putting a third baseman at shortstop, who, by the way, looked like a third baseman at shortstop? Like, these are the little things that, listen, I'm not saying Kevin Cash is a bad manager. He's a very good manager, as a matter of fact. But these are some of the decisions that he makes, some of the cute little things that he does that just drive me crazy and make me like, maybe he's not an elite manager. I'd be like, I can't wrap my head around being told that Carson Williams, and listen, I know the kid's batting 115 this year, okay? He's got three RBIs, 115 on the year. I get it. But if he's supposed to be, and by the way, he's on the big league roster. He could be in the minor leagues if he's not ready. If he's supposed to be one of our top prospects in the entire organization, why the hell are we playing a third baseman at shortstop?
1: I think within your question, there's an answer that we're not going to hear from Kevin Cash.
0: He's got to be better than Dunn.
1: He might just, it's Kevin Cash is going to take this opportunity to see everything he's got. And he's already seen a little bit of Carson Williams. We have not seen a lot of Dunn.
0: Let's try out Junior Caminero at shortstop tonight. Why the hell not?
1: Now you're just being silly.
0: What do you mean? We're throwing third baseman out there. For the hell of it.
1: Dunn had played shortstop in the minors this year, and quite a bit. Not, you know, it's not his primary position, but you got to learn. You got to see what you got. You don't know what you got until you try it out. And that's the beauty of Kevin Cash, and I know it bothers a lot of people.
0: I didn't find it beautiful last night.
1: When you're working with a lot of different pieces and you're trying to figure out this equation and you just, you know, brought in Dunn, and you want to see what you've got because you haven't put him in the field. You've been seeing him in different situations where you really haven't got a chance to look at him. And it tells me exactly, and I agree with you. Like, Carson Williams, we've heard everything about this prospect, so
0: why not give him? Who's Oliver Dunn going to become? Like, because if Carson Williams is one of our best prospects, put him out there and test the kid. Otherwise, what are we doing?
1: I think it tells a lot more about Carson Williams and how Kevin Cash views him and sees him right now.
0: Why is he here? Why isn't he in the minors getting valuable reps instead of being here sitting on the bench while a third baseman plays his position?
1: I think you ask really legitimate questions here, Pat, which is kind of rare sometimes.
0: That's not true.
1: I know. These are good questions. He's very good. Like,
0: it's very frustrating. I want to see my best prospects, and I want them to look like my best prospects. But if they're not ready to be that, then get them back down to the minors to get ready for that. But
1: right now, you need all the help.
0: Answer at shortstop.
1: Right now, you need all the help you can get. I don't think it was the right move. I'm with you. I think Carson Williams, I was stunned by that. But I am one who kind of just blindly, and I know I make fun of you sometimes for blindly having blind faith in things. When it comes to Kevin Cash, I do have blind faith. And I think there's a method to the madness, and there's always a reasoning behind something. And for him to put Dunn at shortstop yesterday over Carson Williams tells me there's something in his mind that, we can question it, but I'm just going to let it play out.
2: I have a question for you, Aaron. And I'm not even being facetious here. Like, what gives you the blind faith in Kevin Cash? Because I think there's a lot of Rays fans that feel similar to you, but I'm with Pat on this. Like, we haven't won a World Series here, so what is it that you're like, you know what? I trust him.
1: I mean, if the World Series is your... A lot of teams don't win World Series. Like, it's really hard to win the World Series. They've come close, but regular season-wise, and I know playoffs is a problem at times, it's not Kevin Cash's fault in the playoffs the bats go dead. Like, the bats in big situations have to step up. But the way he moves around and manipulates and changes the lineup, puts guys in different positions, he's just a really heady, heady manager.
0: I think Kevin Cash is a very good manager. I think you and some people give him too much credit. And, like, I'm far from Keith, who texts us every day that he's a terrible manager, right? Like, I think he's a very good manager. I think he's won Manager of the Year two times for a reason. However, he's too cute too often. There's too many things like this, like the messing with the lineup the way he does sometimes. It just is too much for me. Like, he's too cute too often. And it hurt him last night. Does he put Oliver Dunn back at shortstop tonight? Is that the answer again tonight as they try to avoid a sweep?
1: I doubt it, but I don't
0: sure
1: think...
0: Sure as hope not.
1: I personally don't think Oliver Dunn playing shortstop last night was the reason the Rays lost the game.
0: No, but it's a questionable decision. And, like, he couldn't turn two in a situation where, like, if he could have, it might have, like, it could have made a big difference.
1: So, here's my problem with guys that are not... that put a lot of criticism on Cash. When they're playing well and they're playing like the best team in baseball, nobody mentions Kevin Cash. Nobody.
0: Dude, that's baseball.
1: But when they're playing bad, then it's Kevin Cash. When they make a few mistakes, then it's Kevin Cash's fault.
0: Dude, listen to Sports Talk Radio in any city when teams are winning and they're getting credit for winning. And when they're losing, people are criticizing them for losing.
1: Do they, Taylor? Well, no, because it's silly. Because you don't, you and you're not alone. A lot of people won't give him the credit. When Taylor Walls, do you think Taylor Walls helped change the season? Turn the season for the better?
0: Yeah.
1: A lot of managers wouldn't have the balls to put Taylor Walls back out there. They wouldn't have the balls to do it. Good. Kevin Cat, good, good. See, that's the thing. You just don't give a guy enough credit, and that's fine. Like, if you're going to be that guy, you can be that guy. I'm the guy that
0: I give him credit all the time. I just said he's a very good manager. He's a two-time manager of the year for a reason.
1: Well, when but you and when Sam
0: you make,
1: ask
0: when
1: me
0: you make cute decisions
1: in one game, in one game to try things out when you're in Baltimore and you're 34-18 now, you're 34-17.
0: You think Kevin Cash has made a cute decision in one game?
1: Well,
0: because he does it all. That's who he is.
1: And they're one of the best teams in freaking baseball with your cute decisions that you're so mad about. But one of the best teams in baseball, doing it with a ton of injuries.
0: Okay.
1: And doing it with one of the worst payrolls in baseball. So, yeah, I think Kevin Cash is an unbelievable manager.
0: I think
1: it's not blind faith all the time.
0: He's a very good manager who does too much cute stuff. He's too cute too often.
1: Sometimes you have to be. When you're dealing with a team like this and you're dealing with a payroll like this and a lot of different guys, you're not a powerful team. Yeah, you got to have two different catchers. You got to roll different guys out there. You got to come up with what people would deem weird things in different situations.
0: All right, Aaron said that the Rays need all the help they can get. Well, during football season, we asked you if you could take any player in the league and just plop him on the Buccaneers. Who would you choose when we return? We're going to ask you the same question, but about the Rays. That's coming up next on the Pat and Aaron Show.
1: But I want to tell you about how your future can be helped here when it comes to your retirement. 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
0: If you'd like to jump aboard, you can also text your thoughts to the DAE text line. 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We mentioned before the break, back during football season and maybe when the Bucks were struggling a little bit, we said, hey, if you could snag any player from across the NFL and just plop him on the Buccaneers, who would it be? Well, we're going to flip that question to the Rays today. If you could take any player in Major League Baseball and put him on the Rays today, who would you choose? And listen, you got to think about if they would fit. You're not going to choose a third baseman, right? Because what are you going to do with Junior? Yandy's your DH. So you got a guy, you got to pick a guy who's going to fit in there somewhere. And I think where the holes are pretty much obvious. But Aaron, we'll start with you. If you plopped any player off a Major League Baseball team, who would you choose?
1: Right now, with what we're seeing in the outfield with injuries, I'm looking immediately to the outfield and I'm saying, okay, we had depth. They're using the depth, but they can't afford any more injuries. So if I can get somebody, a top tier guy, and plop him in the outfield right now, oh, how about that guy has a big old bat as well?
0: That helps.
1: Big old bat. The guy I'm speaking about is Aaron Judge. Now,
0: wait,
1: I know
0: he can't hit a breaking pitch.
1: Aaron Judge can hit any pitch he wants. When he's hot. Yeah, he hasn't been hot recently, but as we saw, Aaron Judge got going, and he, I'm sure, will get his season going back on the right track.
0: But, there's no doubt.
1: But he is a guy who is one of the best players of our generation, and he's still in his prime. And if you take him, and I know a lot of people hate him because he's on the Yankees, but if you take him, he's no longer on the Yankees. He's on the Rays, and he's out of the division. Well, he's in the division just with your team.
0: He, to me, is as likable a superstar that plays for the Yankees as you could get. Typically, I just hate the Yankees, so I'm going to hate any of their stars. There's just something so likable, in my opinion, about Aaron Judge. And then he's a freak athlete. Like I've said this, you probably remember several times during his career, because he'll make some play out in right field, and you go, you're not supposed to be able to do that while looking like a defensive end. You shouldn't move like that when you look like that.
1: He's a gazelle. The only difference, the only problem with him is you probably only get three or four good years out of him left. He's in his mid-30s, so he's aging. So if you're plopping a guy...
0: How is that possible? I know, it happened quick. I swear he was a rookie 2 years ago.
1: It happened quick. So if you plop a guy on the Rays, maybe you want a guy who's going to be a little bit younger. But right now, for this team, for the window, the next couple of years, I'm throwing Aaron Judge in there.
0: No, I think he's the answer. I love it. I'm going to go with somebody else so we don't have the same answer. But I think he is the answer. But I did a little bit of research, and I said, I know he'd only done it a couple times in the bigs, in my opinion, but there's a guy who, because I do think it's an outfielder we need, Aaron. There's a guy who's just touched the outfield a couple times during his major league career, but I went back, and I looked. I saw this guy with a cannon out in right field, just throwing people out like a lunatic back in Japan, and his name is Shohei Ohtani, and I do believe... And you might say, oh, he's not, like, that was years ago, right? He's not as young as he once was. Guy just had a 50-50 season. Guy just stole 50 bases. Like, Shohei Ohtani is still an athlete. And I believe, yes, you could stick him out in right field, and he could still do Shohei Ohtani things. And by the way,
1: are you pitching him still?
0: Until I couldn't. I think eventually
1: that catches up playing outfield and then pitching and all that. It's a lot.
0: I think... I don't need him to be a pitcher or a major contributor, but maybe a guy who pitches sometimes. He's ready all the time. He's like, he's, you know what? Honestly, if the Rays had him, he'd be the ultimate Rays player because they love to tinker, as we were just talking about. Sometimes Kevin Cash is too cute. Maybe he'd be too cute with a Shohei. I don't know.
1: Yeah.
0: But like, imagine him in right field, and then in the seventh, it gets a little hairy. You bring him in, he starts pitching again. And you stick him back out in right field when you go back to the bullpen. Like, that's a very Rays move. But I believe Shohei Ohtani. And to me, everything that it would encompass having Shohei Ohtani on and off the field. Like, he's the best baseball player I've ever seen in my life. And if I could see that in a Rays uniform without giving up Junior Caminero, yeah.
1: Does he fill up the seats?
0: I don't know.
1: You would think a Shohei or an Aaron Judge would, especially a Shohei.
0: I don't know.
1: Media, we know about that. But I don't know if he fills up the seats. Yeah.
0: He might fill up the press box. He definitely would fill up the press box because you know what? Akinori Iwamura filled up the press box. I don't know if he fills up the seats.
1: Will Sam Cohen go with a pitcher? Will he go with a pitcher?
2: Not a pitcher, but...
0: A bellyitcher?
2: No, a guy who's got an absolute hose in the outfield and can swing a big bat. Before I say, though, Pat... You asked how it feels like Aaron Judge just was a rookie. A lot of people forget he was almost 25 when he made his MLB debut. So he was a late bloomer in terms of a superstar, but that's why it feels like he really hasn't been around all that long. But if I were going to plop someone or pick and plop onto the Rays, I would go with a young guy, and I would take James Wood from Washington. Looking back, it looks like one of the most lopsided trades of all time. When you look at what the Padres gave up for Juan Soto, and then he doesn't even stay in San Diego. They gave up Mackenzie Gore was part of that trade, too, and some other guys. C.J. Abrams, I believe, as well. But James Wood, 15 home runs. He's top 10 in the league. 37 ribbies right now, top 10 in the league, and he's hitting almost 280. So
1: it's a pick that, and right after Aaron Judge, when I'm looking in the outfield, that's a guy I'm looking at in right field that you could absolutely. And when we're talking about age, it's a great pick.
0: You look at his face; he's a child.
2: 23, third highest OPS in baseball,
1: and a big lefty bat, and that's huge in this lineup. So I think that's a great pick. Honestly, I think that. I think. Aaron Judge, I think Shohei Ohtani would be great. I brought up before the show Cal Raleigh, even though he's having a down year, a little banged up. Cal Raleigh is a guy I'd look at. I'd look at a catcher if you're going to plop a guy on this team. But you want to make sure you're picking a superstar. And I think James Wood with his age is perfect.
0: He is. I don't know how to define the way he looks. I can't remember an athlete, regardless of sport, who's as big as James Wood is. And if you don't know, he's 6'6", 234 pounds. I don't remember a kid in any sport that is as big as James Wood is, and still when looking at him, feels like he hasn't filled out yet. Like, I feel like there's a Frank Thomas inside of him waiting to come out.
1: You just don't want him to fill out too much.
0: Well, yeah, his face is a little chubby, so you never know. You're probably worried about him going full Zion Williamson.
1: No, he's a tremendous player. The upside for him, one of the best upsides in the league. The only reason why I would choose an Aaron Judge right now, and I trust that James Wood James Wood's going to be a great player. He's very young, as we said, and he doesn't have a lot of time in Major League Baseball. But then again, some other guys don't have a lot of time, and they're still performing really well, Junior Caminero being one of them. So if I trust the upside of a Junior Caminero, I absolutely trust the upside of a James Wood. That's a really good one.
0: Josh Jacobs is a great player as well, but if some of the latest on him is true, it sounds like he might not be that good of a dude. We'll find out more from Sam Cohen during today's top headlines. That's coming up next on the Pat and Aaron Show. 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
2: 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The Wizard of Oz back in action against the Rays last night in Baltimore. And the Rays tough defensively, as we talked about earlier in the show, but a chance to avoid the sweep tonight. So hopefully the boys can right this little skid that they're on right now.
1: Yeah, a lot of panic. My panic comes from the injuries. It's nothing from, okay, so a couple bad games. Yeah, it's a 162-game season. We're going to see that. So I'm not going to freak out, but the injuries are piling up. That is a concern for me. And then if they come back home and they start to lose games at home where they've been so good at the Trop, then I'll start to worry a little more. But for right now, just mildly concerned because of the injuries.
0: Where do you see the panic from?
1: Fans on social media. I mean, I kind of can hear it in your voice a little bit with the Oliver Dunn.
0: No, dude, I was... I don't like the move, and I'm always going to be critical of moves I don't like. I haven't said I'm worried about the team. I during the games, I don't look at social media a lot because fans are usually going crazy. But I was just kind of curious. I haven't seen a ton of panic, and I was
1: And social media, it starts to get loud for the Rays. Oh, they're about to hit their swoon. We saw this last year. They hit a wall. July last year was July more so than June. May and June they performed pretty well. I see it.
0: Well, calm down out there. No reason for panic. I think they're going to be fine. I don't love the stretch right now, but yeah, when you listen, a big part of my concern about why they went with Dunn at shortstop last night is I do think like part of developing players is mental as well. Right. And I always bring up the Kurt Warner saying, don't put me back in there after you put Eli in there. It's going to screw with Eli's head. And I know baseball is totally different because it's just 162 games. Right. So you can't look at it exactly the same. But if I'm Carson Williams, I'm kind of wondering to myself last night, like, man, I'm supposed to be highly looked at by this organization. And then here's this guy. That's why, like, they're just going to throw him at shortstop, even though he's never played the position at the major league level. Why aren't I out there? And to me, where he is, where his game is this year, he could use a boost of confidence. And I'd rather put him out there with the opportunity to build that confidence than put a guy out there who's a third baseman and hurt his confidence as well as hurt the team on that night. So I think there's a lot of reasons why that was a bad decision. It doesn't mean I'm panicked about the team.
1: Yeah, and then you're not panicked, but a lot of people I see are panicked. They should not be. Not a majority of the people. I think most people have a level head about them with this first-place Rays team. But the Yankees have won three in a row, and next thing you know, they're 2.5 games back now, so you got to be careful. You had that big lead. You want to keep building on it.
0: Yeah.
2: Well, it was a tough watch in Baltimore last night. Also a tough watch if you stayed up and was watching some NBA hoops. Oklahoma City Thunder and Shai Gilgeous-Alexander beating the Spurs 127-114 last night to take a 3-2 series lead in the, I guess, the competition to see who gets to play the Knicks in the NBA Finals. But
0: exactly what it is.
2: This was criminal last night. SGA, and I know Nick Wise is big on the flopping now that his Pistons are out. It wasn't a big deal when they were playing, but now that they've been eliminated, everyone's a flopper. Shai Gilgeous had 32 points on 7 made field goals last night, 16 of 17 from the stripe. I'm not a huge NBA guy, as well documented, but in large part because watching stuff like that is just atrocious.
0: Aaron, I don't know about you, but when I'm watching games, the flopping doesn't annoy me nearly as much as the walking. Like, there's so much traveling in the game today.
1: Yeah, there is traveling. They call it here and there, few and far between.
0: It's got to be egregious.
1: Yeah, it's rarely called. I've seen some in the playoffs, but not many. I'm with you on that. I noticed, like, I watched some of that game last night. I didn't watch all of it. I saw one specific moment where Shai flopped, and it's what he does. And he goes 16-17 from the free throw line. So, yeah, you can make the argument that in a 13-point loss, 17 free throws shot from Shai makes a difference. It absolutely does. I can't argue with what we're seeing with Shai Gilgeous-Alexander. My thing is I get very defensive over the Jalen Brunson blasphemy. He's not in that camp. I get extremely defensive over it. I get it.
0: It's fun to watch, honestly.
1: Like, yeah, I'm a Knicks fan. If you have been listening to me for over 10 years, you know when it comes to any sports, any team I'm a fan of, I'm passionate about. And when it comes to the Knicks right now, this is one of the greatest runs for any sport that I've ever witnessed for my team as far as the dominance, not just winning, the dominance within the win. And yeah, I get pretty upset and defensive. Nick, and that's why I love sports.
0: Nick, who is an ultimate antagonist and knows exactly what he's doing and how easy it is to get under Aaron's skin. He gets here yesterday. He's been in, Amsterdam and England. He's been all over the world. Gets back. First thing he can't wait to do is bust Aaron's balls about the Knicks. And I'm in here doing stuff, and I can hear them out in the hallway. I hear the entire conversation, them arguing about the Knicks and Jalen Brunson and if he's clutch and all this different stuff. And I'm just thinking, like, I don't know if Nick believes or cares about anything he's saying. He's just trying to rile Aaron up. And it's so effective.
1: No, he believes it. It is effective. He believes it. And I don't know, guys. And once again, if you're just waking up, the Spurs losing to the Thunder. And now that game going to game 6 with the Thunder up 3-2.
0: It's all about the Knicks, though.
1: I don't know if there's any other sport where there's as much scrutiny on a team dominating their run, going through a championship run. I don't know if there's any other sport. You don't see it in Major League Baseball. You don't see a team like, well, they can't hit, but man, that pitching is good. They're lucky they got that pitching, and because they can't do anything else, this team's kind of, they're not really real.
0: Do you feel like it's just because it's too close to home for you that you feel that?
1: Meaning being the Knicks?
0: Yeah.
1: Oh, yeah, definitely. Yeah. Definitely. Like, if this is not my team, I think it's silly, but I'm staying out of it, and I'm not emotionally altered by it. By this, yeah, it impacts me. It's annoying.
0: Like, for instance, I feel like I've heard much more scrutiny over the years about the Kansas City Chiefs than this Knicks run.
1: You want to know the difference? The Chiefs have won. Like, let Knicks fans or anybody who's been who's a fan of a team, Rays fans. We haven't seen the Rays win a World Series. If the Rays come close, I don't want to see it or hear, well, it's not legitimate, this, that, and the other thing.
0: But you're going to. That's what
1: really?
0: Fans do.
1: Yes. I think basketball is the only sport you might see that.
0: No, fans are like Nick Wise. They're antagonists. They want to talk crap about their opponents. You see it all. That's why you're leaving a game. Your team won. They beat a good opponent. And you're like, you should be psyched that they won a game. What do you hear? Yeah, you guys suck. You suck. And it's like, what? You shouldn't even enjoy it if they suck.
1: What's the equivalent to flopping, though, in any other sport? I don't think there is.
0: Well, the quarterbacks, when they get hit and they cry for, you know, the personal foul. And, you know, how many memes have we seen with Pat? Like, I bring up the Chiefs again with Patrick Mahomes, or back in the day with Tom Brady, like making out with a ref or like handing the ref money. And like, you see, like, it's
1: calls.
0: Not be flopping, but there's criticism of relationships with officials and stuff like that. I think in a lot of sports,
1: and to
0: maybe
1: your
0: not
1: point,
0: Major League Baseball,
1: best players in every sport are going to get the benefit of the doubt, whether you're a batter at the plate, whether you're getting a foul call, whether you're a quarterback or a football player who's been around and is a veteran, you're probably going to get the benefit of the doubt. We see it in baseball all the time with hitters.
0: Unless you're Shaq.
1: And you have the ABS system now in baseball, so not as much.
0: Shaq never got the benefit of the doubt. You had to climb on that man, and they'd be like, is it a foul? Well, he's wearing the guy like a backpack. It might be a foul.
1: You're better off if you're a fan of Shaq's not seeing him go to the foul line and just having a best shot at putting that thing in still with people crawling on him.
0: Oh, I know. I was wearing my Shaq jersey around the house the other night just to give my arms a little breathing room. And I did a little shot into the trash barrel, and I thought, probably better than Shaq at the free throw line.
2: Lastly here, and quickly at the 6 o'clock headlines, running back Josh Jacobs has been arrested following an investigation into a disturbance complaint from earlier in the week. I saw one thing that said he reported to the police station himself and turned himself in, but he's facing 5 charges, including battery/domestic abuse, criminal damage to property, disorderly conduct, strangulation and suffocation, and intimidation of a victim. Again, all alleged. We will see, but it is worth noting, if anything turns out of this, and whether he's in jail or suspended, the Bucks play the Packers early in the season, week 4, if I'm not mistaken. So he's a missing piece for the Packers, I mean, you clearly don't want stuff like this going on, but could be to the Bucks' benefit.
0: I never want a guy to be suspended unless it's for something like this. Like, this is the kind of thing where, like, I just don't understand. And again, it's an allegation right now, so I don't want to like put it on him that, you know, we know this happened, but we see this too often. It's not about sports, right? Like, they're douchebags in every line of work, but I can never wrap my head around a man putting his hands on a woman. It's just disgusting.
1: We see it too often in sports with athletes, so we'll have to see. But like you mentioned, Sam, they are facing the Bucks in week 4, and when it comes to the football portion of it, it could impact the Buccaneers, no doubt about it. But I mean, these guys are not smart. These guys, and you're just not a great person if you're doing this.
2: That is today's top headlines, brought to you by Rivard Buick GMC, the number 2 GMC dealer in the country.
1: All right, we are going to tell you why one Buccaneers player says he's laughing at a lot of Bucks fans. We'll tell you who and why next.
0: All right, that, and we've got some audio from yesterday as the Bucks had OTAs. We'll hear a little bit from A'shaun Robinson as well. That's all coming up on the Pat and Aaron Show. 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
6: Wednesday morning, we got some problems. Still heavy on 50th Street approaching Adamo Drive in that southbound and kind of northbound direction, too. A little bit of stop and go through there. Got a big mess now if you're going to travel I-4 eastbound, just past US 27. An accident blocking two right lanes and got about a 2 mile to 3 mile backup already. I-4 eastbound if you're headed toward Orlando. Bridges are still doing good. See traffic troubles? Call the traffic tip line, 866-545-9595. Keeping you updated. I'm Pat George.
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10: 30% chance of rain today, partly sunny with a high in the low 90s. A 50% chance of rain tonight, mostly cloudy with a low in the low to mid 70s. Get news, traffic, and weather around the clock when you set News Radio WFLA as a preset on the iHeartRadio app. I'm Pat Largo.
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12: We'll get into a former Buccaneer who thinks some of you are a little bit silly, or at least he says he laughs at you quite a bit, in just a couple minutes. But a new Buccaneer spoke yesterday as the Buccaneers spoke to the media, a handful of guys, including, of course, Todd Bowles. We get to hear as well from Mauch, who's back, Cody Mauch, back from injury. So that's good. Jalen McMillan spoke as well. But A'shaun Robinson's a guy who is either going to be really good for the Buccaneers or make me look really bad, because he's a guy that I've brought up several times as part of the reason why I actually like a lot of what the Bucs did this offseason defensively, even though, you know, they didn't make the splash move. They didn't go out and get a Max Crosby. They didn't go out and get a Trey Hendrickson. I like a lot of what they did, and I really like what I think A'shaun Robinson is going to bring to this Buccaneers defense, and the kind of he plays with a nastiness, and a nastiness, frankly, I think this defense needs. And the way he talks about playing next to Vita Vea, I can't wait to see that. Well, he was asked yesterday how he's enjoying his time so far being a Buccaneer.
13: It's been great. I can't complain. Everyone wants to win here, and that's what I like to do. Make sure I do everything I can to do my job to make sure I can help the team win. So I've always cared about winning and coming to an organization that cares about winning a lot. That just brings you back to home.
12: Very mild-mannered, which I'm not used to from A'shaun Robinson. Remember the comments when he was signed? I feel like we're going to see a progression, Aaron. I hope you and I get to talk to A'shaun during training camp. I want to see. I feel like A'shaun Robinson today and A'shaun Robinson in training camp might be two different dudes.
14: I think that
6: what we're going to get with A'shaun Robinson is exactly what this team needs. You need to have a guy that can fill that role, a veteran, a guy who's been around this league, a guy who's been in this division, obviously. And when you've been around this league and you've, you know, obviously played as much as he has, you've seen specific things, and you can help out guys and you can fill a role. And really on the defensive line, on this defense, you're going to need some guys to just fill their role. And if you can come in there as a veteran, as a presence, and do some things and do whatever you can, as he noted, to just help the team and help this defense, everyone playing their part, kind of like we see with the Rays and we see with every, in any sport, if you play your role and everyone does their job, you're going to be good. If you miss your assignment, if multiple things are going wrong with guys missing their assignment, things are going to be ugly. And that's how it got last year with defense.
12: Yeah, he's replacing, obviously, Logan Hall, who left this offseason. And I think A'shaun has an opportunity to be a lot more disruptive than Logan Hall was. And if that's the case, he makes Vita Vea and eventually even Kalijah Kancey that much more effective, because it'll work its way right down the line. And then if you're getting more at outside linebacker, where obviously you added Reuben Bain Jr. in the draft and Al-Qadeen Muhammad in free agency, that front seven becomes a lot more dangerous when it comes to the pass rush and what they can do up front against the run than they were a year ago. And they're going to need to be in Todd Bowles' defense. But speaking of Todd Bowles' defense, A'shaun was talking about the importance, his impressions of Todd Bowles' defense.
13: It prepares me quite well. Like you said, I've played in a lot of defenses, and I've played in a lot of different spots. Like, this defense is complex, but it's also a defense you want to be in if you're a D-lineman, because you're going to be aggressive, and you're going to get off and put O-linemen in situations, certain binds and things. So it's going to let you be active according to the system that we're playing.
6: Here's one thing with him that I love. And when you've been around, I love that you have been with good teams and you've been with bad teams. When you've been around the NFL as long as he has in different teams like that, and you've been with teams that have had a lot of success, the ultimate success, then you've been with teams that have been absolutely awful, which he has been with, then you learn a lot from different spectrums, and you can bring that in and help guys like a still young Kalijah Kancey. And he spoke about Kalijah Kancey.
13: He's a great player. He gets after it. He does the right thing. He believes in consistency. Like, we believe in doing things the right way. So I appreciate a guy like that, having him next to me, that want to be the best and doing everything the right way. Like, that's all you can ask for from your brothers, because we're here. That's what we're here to do, is to be the best. So we're working on that, and we make sure we spend extra time doing that for the younger guys and ourselves and anybody else who needs it. Make sure we're on the same accord. We're not false stepping. We're not having any offsides. We're making sure we're being disciplined. You know, coach preaches it. We make sure we do it.
6: We got some beef up there now, man.
12: I'm excited about A'shaun Robinson. I really am.
6: We got Kalijah Kancey. We got Beefy Robinson. We got Vita Vea, Mr. Beef, all-time beef. This is what you want up there.
12: I just need Kalijah to stay healthy, man. I really do. That's going to be, I think, huge for this defense this year. That front seven, I think, again, can be a lot more effective than it was, obviously, with the additions at inside linebacker as well. But Todd Bowles, without question, this defense is going to have to be very good. Even if they're winning, from what we've seen, for him to get the respect of Buccaneer fans, a lot of Bucs fans wish he had been fired. I don't think we've posted, any of us, on social media, anything about the Buccaneers. Anything about the offense, about the defense, whatever it is. If you go to one of our social media posts about the Buccaneers and find me one that doesn't have somebody replying, it doesn't matter, because Todd Bowles is still the head coach. I mean, it's unbelievable the fact that you can't, like, listen, I get it if you wanted Bowles gone. I do. But for that to be your response on every single social media post about the football team, I feel like you've got an issue. It borders on the political people and the way they post on everything. Like, just settle down. There's one Buccaneer, I don't know if legend is the word, but certainly Dexter Jackson had a legendary game in the Super Bowl as Super Bowl MVP for this team. He talked to Betway Insider, and they asked him about Todd Bowles and the criticism that he gets from fans, and asked him if he will be on the hot seat, which I believe he is. I think we all believe he is, as the 2026 regular season begins. And here's what Dexter Jackson had to say. He said, "I laugh whenever people say things like this about Coach Todd Bowles. He's been head coach for 4 seasons and won the NFC South in 3 of those seasons. There are teams in the NFL who haven't won in years, and are desperate for just one division championship. Because of the microwave world we live in, people want championships right now. They don't understand the process. They don't understand what it takes to be a successful team. Now, overall, I agree with what he's saying. And I agree that there's a process to becoming who you want to be in the NFL. The problem that I have with just a blanket take like that, like microwave society, everyone wants everything too fast. I don't want to see regression. And I think we saw regression last year.
6: I think we did.
12: Like the way that last year ended was just pathetic, honestly. And to me, as excited as I am about some of the things they did in the offseason, as encouraged as I am about some of the upgrades I believe they made in certain places, to me, I have to have a wait-and-see approach with this football team for so many reasons because of the way they finished last year. And that's on Todd Bowles and Baker Mayfield and 52 other dudes on that roster. Well, no, that's not fair. Several of them are new. But anybody who was here last year, you're shouldering some of the blame for what we saw a season ago. And frankly, I think for why a lot of us are going to have to be wait and see before we believe in this football team.
6: If Kevin Cash pulled Blake Snell out in game six, if that happened, and he got the scrutiny for it, if that happened again, what do you think happens to Kevin Cash from the fan base? They'll crush him if you repeatedly make the same mistake in big moments. Todd Bowles, at the end of the year, his teams just whittle away. So if over and over again it happens with Todd Bowles, the criticism is valid.
12: To be fair, Kevin Cash hasn't had a big moment to coach in or manage in a while.
6: Would you say this year the Rays are mediocre? I know in years past they've been mediocre, but a couple of years under Kevin Cash, have they had teams under Kevin Cash where you go, this team is very good?
12: No.
6: Really? 100-win team a couple years ago?
12: Oh, all right, sorry. I thought you were talking about coming into the season the last couple years. Like,
6: you've never seen, after a season gone, wow, that was a very good Rays team.
12: Oh, under Kevin Cash. Yeah, I thought it was a totally different question.
6: You ever had that with Todd Bowles? He's had long enough now. Won divisions, but have you ever looked at any of those division wins and go, this team's great?
12: Dude, did you and I both come into last season saying the Bucs were Super Bowl contenders?
6: Yeah.
12: Then we thought the team before was pretty good and on their way to something.
6: Then they underachieved. 2024 was his best year. And what happened? The Bucs had 10 wins in a 17-game season, 10-7. That's his best year in a horrible division. So, yeah, over and over and over again. It's the same thing with the Bucs. And I'm not looking.
12: I mean, listen, are we comparing Kevin Cash and Todd Bowles right now? Because I don't think anybody on this show, and I don't think I've heard a listener, I don't remember anybody saying Todd Bowles is a better coach than Kevin Cash as a manager.
6: No, but the criticism that Dexter Jackson is talking about for Todd Bowles, it's very similar to a lot of the criticism we hear about Kevin Cash. Different variety, of course, because it's different sports, but you have a lot of criticism on both these guys. One of them, I think, rightfully so. And Dexter Jackson's making the argument for why it shouldn't be. But when it comes to the divisions, he wants to point the divisions. It's the worst argument you can make when they're in the worst division.
12: I think it's apples and oranges, though. I mean, comparing baseball coaches or managers, I should say, to anybody else, is apples and oranges.
6: Fine, take him out of the equation. It doesn't even need to be the argument. Forget I even said it. Dexter Jackson's still wrong because the argument of the division in the NFC South,

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15: Rays lost yesterday 6-1 to the Orioles. Welcome back to the Pat and Aaron Show. He's Pat Donovan. I'm Aaron Jacobson. Executive producer Sam Cohen. Shane Boz striking out 9, season high 9 against his former team in the Rays, and the Rays having to move things around, guys getting hurt. Griffin Jacks had to leave the game after taking a 107-mile-per-hour line drive
16: off
15: the back.
16: That looked like it hurt so bad.
15: It did. He is day-to-day, thankfully, considering everything we saw. He stayed in that inning as well, but he did end up leaving that game, and the Rays 3 more errors, so tough loss for them. They're going to have to bounce back. I think they will. One thing that's going to be really interesting away from the field, pertaining to the field, is what's going to happen with the Rays Stadium next. But we've got a new wrinkle in this. It's not just the Rays Stadium. This is something we knew was looming, but we didn't know when this button was going to be pressed. It seems like the button has been pressed. And of course, I'm talking about the Tampa Bay Buccaneers trying to secure a possible $1 billion renovation to Raymond James Stadium. Now, this is part of negotiations for the lease extension, a potential 5-year lease extension. Now, I saw Colleen Wright from the Tampa Bay Times. She reported some of the renovations. It would include a sunshade, which we all know is extremely necessary for these Bucks games that can get very, very hot.
16: Especially on that one side of the field. Although a lot of times that's where the opposing fans are sitting and you want to let them bake a little bit. But
15: yeah, right.
16: Is it just going to look exactly like Miami? Or are they going to try to be like cute and do something different?
15: Whatever is the cheapest way to get the fans covered. I don't care how it looks. Make it clean. Make it nice enough to cover everybody and not

0: look like garbage. That's all I care about.
1: But they care. They care what it looks like. They want to look state of the art. They want this stadium to be Super Bowl worthy, which is a huge part of why they're doing this.
0: Well, they only want to pay for 1/3 of it, according to reports. They want to pay for 1/3, and they want 2/3 of the cost coming from the public. So Hillsborough, Tampa, they're going to be negotiating here with the Rays now, but also they're going to have to keep in mind that the Bucks want 2/3 of the cost of this $1 billion renovation to come from the public, which is about $700 million or so. I, once again, don't care how it looks. I just want to make sure it gets done. Sam Cohen came in here, our executive producer, during the break. He asked an interesting question. I think we'll talk more about that question tomorrow when we compare what you would take more and with the Rays of the Bucks stadium, but also how much the Bucks, could the Bucks be the reason why the Rays don't get a stadium? I think that is a legitimate conversation and a legitimate question to ask. When it comes to this, though, specifically in this renovation, once again, if you're just joining us, the $1 billion renovation of Ray J would include a sunshade, which we all love. But I think asking the public for 2/3 of the cost is going to be an interesting storyline here with this Ray Stadium happening.
1: I think they'll probably get it. I think they'll probably get it because it's, the, you know, as Sam said to us during the break, the NFL is king. It should be king. It's the best sport on the planet. But also, a renovation, in my opinion... And this is somebody who I get paid by the NFL. Well, not by the NFL, but by the Buccaneers to work on every NFL Sunday, right? Like, I make more money because of the Buccaneers. I don't make more money because of the Rays. That said, the renovations to Raymond James Stadium come far after, in my opinion, in my perspective, far after wanting a new ballpark for the Rays. A new ballpark for the Rays is so much more important right now than the renovations to Raymond James Stadium. But the argument that I would make is they're both important, and we should figure it out as a community. And we should figure it out. I wish there was a way, and I'm not smart enough, and obviously our politicians haven't figured it out either, but I wish there was a way to figure it out where we just go, hey, here's what it's going to cost, and we're going to pay for both of these things because it's the best thing for our community. And the Rays... And their development, it's good for the Buccaneers. It's good for, if you want to host Super Bowls, one of the things the NFL has recently told teams is you don't just, you can't just have a stadium in the middle of nowhere. You got to have a mixed use development around that stadium. So if the Rays build a mixed use development across the street from Raymond James Stadium, that's good for the Buccaneers. It's good for the community.
0: It's great.
1: Let's get it all done and stop bitching about a couple cents here and a couple cents there. Let's figure this out because either we're going to be one of the preeminent sports markets in the entire country, maybe even the best, with what would happen with a renovation to Raymond James Stadium and building that development for the Rays, or we're going to be one of the worst because we don't have a Major League Baseball team anymore.
0: I'm a capitalist guy, Pat, but I'll say something that might be unpopular here. And I know this kind of sounds weird because it kind of goes against everything I really believe in.
1: I hope you're not going to go pro-communism right here.
0: I'm kind of going commie here.
1: Oh, no.
0: Tell me if I'm crazy.
1: Yeah, if you're going commie, you're crazy.
0: When I when I think of a new Rays ownership coming in, and putting all the money they did, and I know people are like, don't feel bad for owners at all, and I don't.
1: Yeah.
0: But
1: yeah, do not.
0: But I do look at what the Rays are trying to accomplish here, very different as to what the Glazers and the Bucks are trying to accomplish here.
1: Mm-hmm.
0: They all have a lot of money, mm-hmm. right? But I kind of give a little more leeway to the Rays going, they just bought this team, this new ownership group. We wanted the last ownership group out. So I want to do everything we can to make sure this we can help out and this Rays stadium gets built. I look at it differently with the Glazers. It's like, you've been the owners for a long time. You've made a ton of money. You know how much more money you're going to make. And I'm not faulting you for that. I want you to make all your money. But the Rays are not asking the public for even half of the money to pay for this thing.
1: Yeah.
0: The Bucks are asking for
1: it's a whole ballpark, by the way.
0: Yeah, and the Bucks are asking for 2/3 of the renovations. No, I look at it differently, and I know that's kind of goes against everything that I believe in, that everything should be treated fairly, but no, I my opinion on it is that the Glazer you know what, if we're going to say fair, at least put up the percentage that the Rays are willing to put up as an ownership group.
1: Forget about percentage. Think about it, what we're talking about here for a second. The Bucks are asking for almost as much money, dollar for dollar. They're asking for almost as much money for renovations.
0: Right, from the public.
1: As the Rays are for an entire ballpark, which, by the way, will come with a major investment, private investment in the community. That development is for all of us, but we're not building it. As a community, we are not building it. Our tax money is not going to building that mixed-use development. It's all being privately funded by the Rays and their partners. So not only are they asking for about the same amount of money, what we would get back from the Rays is astronomically different than what we'll get back from the Buccaneers in a similar deal.
0: So I look at it differently. I think it should be swapped. I think it should flop to 2/3 coming from the Glazers and 1/3 coming from the public.
1: Listen,
0: I'd be okay with that.
1: At the end of the day, those negotiations are going to happen. They're all going to be over my head, and I don't really care. I just want them both done. They both need to be done if we really want to be the city we can be, and I don't know why we wouldn't want to be.
0: Sam Cohen came in here, asked us an interesting question about it when it pertains to the Rays and the Buccaneers. The Bucs really hurting the Rays' chances. We'll get into that a little bit more on the show tomorrow, so stay tuned for that. But when we return, we heard some just absurd comments in the NBA recently from coaches, from players. We're going to let you hear about them and then talk about some of the most insane comments in sports ever. That's next on the Pat and Aaron Show.
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1: We see a lot of blunders in the world of sports.
2: What?
1: Well, we do. Welcome back to the Pat and Aaron Show. He's Pat Donovan. I'm Aaron Jacobson. Sam Cohen, our executive producer.
4: I didn't know we were going back to the Rays in this segment.
1: Well, listen, with our teams, we see a lot of blunders, and we hate when mistakes are compounded. What is even more annoying and frustrating,
4: sometimes fun
1: when it's not your team,
4: yeah,
1: is when you see a lot of the frustrations on the field or court or the ice. You see a lot of problems, and then the answers and the response you get from the people up top or that are your leaders of your team, they make you scratch your head and go, what the hell did I just hear, and what the heck are they talking about?
4: How much angrier would you be? We're going to get into the comments. But if you're a Cavs fan, you get run out of the building by the Knicks. That makes you mad. But when you hear some of the excuses, how much angry would you be if you're a Cavs fan today because of some of the stuff we're about to talk about?
1: Exponentially.
4: Right?
1: Exponentially. The response from the coach and the players is very important to me.
4: And the coach, for me, even more so.
1: Now, the news yesterday after the Cavaliers got bounced in four straight games to the Knicks was that Kenny Atkinson, the news was, sources are saying, he will return as the Cleveland Cavaliers head coach next year.
4: I also saw they're going to work on a long-term deal for James Harden.
1: That is something I saw as well. You'll hear from both of them. Here was Coach Atkinson when his team was trailing 3-0 to the Knicks.
4: Says you.
24: Analytically, I think we won the expected. I said 3 out of 3. We're 2 out of 3. And the expected, if you guys follow that, is that it's an expected score. You know, and we won 2 out of 3. And I know you're looking confused, but
25: I'm not.
24: There is really, you know, if you believe in process and all that, like, man, take that later. I know I don't throw that on them. I see it for myself. I'm like, man. We have this feeling, then I can go to our analytical table and be like, man, we are, you know, last night it was, the expected score was like 1.02. Us shooting way below expected, them shooting way over. I know no one wants to hear that. I think you guys like hearing it. I know, you know, general public, no one wants to hear that. Everyone's outcome based. And, you know, sure, I get that too.
1: That'd be like, and I know we're mentioning Kevin Cash a lot, that'd be like Kevin Cash losing a game based on the analytics that he goes with, and then coming after the game and saying, you know, analytically, we won that game. That's when you'd start to hear me give Kevin Cash some grief.
4: He, to me, sounds like a financial investor who's lost all your money.
1: Right?
4: Hey, everyone's outcome based, but when you look at, you know, what we were supposed to do, when you look like, the expected score rate on your money was actually really high, so I kind of killed it, but the market, you know, the market screwed it up. But, like, what the hell are you talking about? Do you know what this reminds me of? The expected score. I'll actually not go to the Rays, but to the Lightning. When the Lightning, you know, were getting banged around by Montreal, and all of a sudden, Sam came in one day and explained to me that the deserve to win meter was through the rate for the Lightning. I would love to know what the deserve to win meter was for the Cleveland Cavaliers while they were analytically ahead 2-1. Aaron,
1: it's crazy because Cleveland got swept in this series. Now, if Atkinson says nothing, I look at this team and Atkinson, a basketball guy, smart guy. Cleveland runs into a buzzsaw after exhausting themselves in two series ahead of that, and they lose to the Knicks. Not pretty, but he did a good job with this team. You hurt yourself when you come out with comments like this.
4: I'd rather you look at me and say, they whooped our ass.
1: We got beat. And did he coach well? No, he did not. He didn't. If you were watching the games, he coached poorly, kept James Harden in there in a fourth quarter in that game one where they let the Knicks come back in that game. He blew that game as a coach, but it's what you say after that really just doesn't make a lot of sense. James Harden, this didn't make a ton of sense either. The Knicks once again swept the Cavaliers in four games.
4: He'll note that, which is ironic.
1: But he actually still feels like they were a better team, even though they lost.
2: I can't even answer that question, honestly. You know what I mean? Like, yeah, it was 4-0, but I don't think we had a chance as far as our best shot. You know, from a standpoint of the circumstances. You know, obviously they dominated us 4-0, but yeah, I don't know if I can necessarily answer that question. Just because genuinely, I do feel like we are the better team. But, you know, series-wise, you know, it didn't show it. So, it's a tough question to answer.
1: He thinks they're the better team after getting swept. Now, you can feel that deep down in your body, but in your soul.
4: You better be embarrassed.
1: Shouldn't say it, though.
4: You better be embarrassed. If you're a better team than they are, and they dominated you, which were the words that came out of your mouth, by the way. You said they dominated us. Also, we didn't have a chance. If you're the better team and they dominated you and you didn't have a chance, you better be embarrassed by your effort, because that's what else was it?
1: I don't remember anything. Todd Bowles has said some things that are questionable, but
4: threw the team under the bus after one game last year.
1: But I, this was the explanation analytically for this, where I know a lot of people are just over analytics. To describe a series in which you got swept and were down three games to 0 at the time when Kenny Atkinson decided to say, analytically, we're actually up 2-1. That's not what fans want to hear.
4: It's got to be the worst thing you can say as a coach, as a manager, as period. Like, I don't want to hear about the analytics after you just got your ass beat. Period. You don't want to. I want to hear about deserve to win a meter, expected points, war. I don't care about any of the analytical stuff after you just got your ass beat. You know what? Yes, we are results driven. In every walk of life, you find me a profession. You find me anything we do on this earth that is not results driven.
1: I've had Todd Bowles quotes that have frustrated me. I've never had anything quite like this where it's laughable and would make you so angry all at the same time.
4: I wish he would look at us and go, you know, everyone's so results driven, but we're having a lot of fun around here.
1: Always having a lot of fun at the Valspar Championship. And why am I bringing up the Valspar Championship? It happened not too long ago. Well, there has been an update, a big one, as far as when the schedule is going to be and when that tournament is going to be held. Huge scheduling update here. We'll get to that in just a few minutes. That and more on today's top headlines.
4: I actually think Aaron's just bringing up the Valspar Championship because he loves when he goes there and he gets into one of the porta potties and he sees the ad in the porta potty for our guy, John Howard. Yeah, he advertises every year at the Valspar Championship. It's one of the things we love about John Howard because he has a good sense of humor. 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You earned it if you're a veteran. 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So work with someone who's going to get it for you. That someone is John Howard. 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
33: 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The Rays back in action in Baltimore last night. Orioles pick up the win 6-1, even though the Rays outhit the Orioles 9-7.
4: Do we know what the Rays deserve to win a meter was? Because I feel like it was low last night.
1: Zero. Too many errors last couple games. They're going to have to clean it up for sure.
33: Yeah, that ugly game. Not so ugly if you are from Vegas or a Vegas fan. That series is over the Western Conference Final. The Golden Knights sweep the Avs, the President Cup Trophy winners. Best team during the regular season. John Tortorella, who was hired towards the end of the season for Vegas over the last 2 months, roughly. He's been coaching there. President Trophy winners have been swept only five times in NHL history.
4: Don't remind us.
33: Coach Torts has done that twice, one of which in 2019 was against our very own 62-win Tampa Bay Lightning.
1: Colorado had themselves a dominant season and then just didn't perform here. We've seen that before. But how about the Golden Knights? How about Vegas returning to the Stanley Cup Final for the third time in their 9 years in the NHL? It's pretty incredible.
4: And I love Torts, right? I love seeing Torts get there. He was here at the beginning of my career when I got into this business, and he was just a guy that... You were always wondering what he was going to say. We've still got drops to this day on our board from Torts. I know we've got I Love Our Balls. There's another one or two on there. I mean, he's just, he's one of those guys. You never know what he's going to say, and a lot of times it's a lot of fun.
1: Buzzsaw in Vegas.
33: You never know what you're going to see out at the Valspar Championship. Normally, often at the end of March, but it was announced earlier this week that it would be moving towards the beginning of May a little later in the season. The final round this upcoming year will be on Mother's Day. So if you're got a mom who golfs or enjoys golf, take her on out to Valspar.
1: Mother's Day and Cinco de Mayo. Cinco de Mayo. I know you like that, Pat.
4: Yeah, I think we find a way to partner with them. I mean, we partner with them every year, but I think we find a way on Cinco de Mayo to get out there and I don't know, have some margaritas on the course and party.
1: Very interesting, this change. I'm with the party as well. But it, because of the major tournaments and the Masters and stuff, things have really changed over the years. So the change in the schedule is very different. It's very interesting for the players on the tour and for this tournament. And Tracy West, who's the tournament director, we know her well. But this is there's a lot of moving parts on this PGA Tour schedule, and this is a big change for them.
4: I think, is it a good one?
1: I think so. I mean, typically it's what, at the end of March,
4: mm-hmm.
1: where we know the weather's usually perfect, like perfect,
4: except for on media day, right?
1: Sometimes it rains a little bit on media day. I don't know why. This year is perfect. But May, we are in May, or we're almost in June here.
4: Yeah.
1: A couple of weeks ago is pretty nice, but I just imagine, Sam, you tell me, we play a lot. Sam, you've been playing a lot this month. It's pretty hot, right?
33: Maybe I'm in the minority. I don't mind it because anytime I'm golfing, I'm happy. Beginning of May, it starts to get a little toasty, but you could have a couple days where it's probably high 70s, so not too terrible.
1: Yeah, they're not in the brunt of summer weather, and that's a good
33: thing. It's not going to be miserable like sitting at a Bucks game.
4: We're in the brunt of summer weather right now. It's here.
1: Yeah, it's which is crazy because we're not, but you're
4: it's
1: right.
4: But it's punching us in the face already. The humidity right now is it's not awesome.
1: Punch me right in the mouth.
33: Yeah, not good at all. The somebody who's trying to punch in the mouth is Kirby Smart and punching the NCAA. We have SEC meetings going on this week, and some news came out via Pete Nakos on On3 and Brett McMurphy. Threw that one in there for you guys. Georgia's Kirby Smart says that maybe he would be in favor of the SEC breaking away if national rules can't be agreed upon. Ugh. I think it would just be terrible. There were some comments. I want to say it was from the Big Ten commissioner, if I'm not mistaken, where he basically said, yeah, you go ahead and break away, but make sure you're doing that in every sport, and that includes baseball and track and field, because we're not playing at all if you think you can get away with just football.
1: Is he wrong about the SEC? If the SEC breaks away, now Big Ten, SEC, we know how important those two conferences are. They are the premier conferences. I think that there are strong enough schedules there where they'll be fine.
4: They'll be fine, but I don't like this. Listen, I don't know if it's this. I don't know if it's now, but we've been talking about this for a while. The NCAA and college sports right now is the Wild West. Something stupid is coming. I'm not sure when, but something really dumb is coming to the world of college sports before eventually it's going to all get blown up. And we're going to end up with like four conferences, and that's going to be it. And everybody's going to be in. Like, and that's how I feel. Like, eventually, because like, I mean, look at some of the conferences are just so stupid now. It's going to get to the point where we blow it all up. And I don't know how soon, but it's coming.
1: And that's just a threat from Kirby Smart. That is just a threat. I don't know if there's any backbone to that. And I don't know how much power he has in that.
4: Can't make fake threats, or eventually you're the boy who cried fake threats.
1: Got to be careful.
33: We talked about it, I want to say yesterday, maybe late last week, about how possible expansion to the playoff with Brett Bielema, and how he said he was all for it. I saw Mike Elko, too, the other day. He mentioned during the SEC meetings, he said he would love for it to expand to 40 because then he would never have to worry about losing his job. So, and he, the one thing I will say...
4: That's a dumb take.
33: It's a dumb take, but I give credit to Mike Elko because, let's be honest, that's the only reason people really want expansion, if you're from the school side of it, because most competitors, you want to beat the best. It should really only be the best. So, honestly, credit to Mike Elko for being the only one to have the cojones to step up and be like, yeah, I'm for it, but that's because I probably won't lose my job because we'll make it if it goes to 40 every year.
1: You will still lose your job just like we... Yeah. Listen, it will just become a different, louder voice in a different way. We see it with Todd Bowles here with the Buccaneers. Guy wins divisions, but Bucs fans still recognize that's just mediocrity. It's not good enough if you're in a bad division. If it gets watered down and you make it, that might not be good enough because, yeah, you should make it.
4: I couldn't agree more. And it's all part of... It's all going to blow up soon. Can we circle back really quickly? Because a great text came in when it came to the Valspar Championship. Whether or not it's a great thing for the tournament, it's a great thing for all of us. Because as somebody points out on the DAE text line, it gets that tournament away from March Madness. And like you would have gone to more of the Valspar this year if not for March Madness.
1: It's a heck of a point. It's a really good point.
4: It's a great point.
1: It's a great point. Because early May, what am I dealing with? Okay, so we'll run into maybe some playoff hockey, playoff basketball.
4: I hope so. Be nice. Yeah, if you could hang around Tampa Bay.
1: But the good thing is, those usually happen at night, so
4: yeah,
1: shouldn't impact.
33: We had the Indy 500 this week, and I came across a graphic I wanted to mention to you guys. I sent it over to you. I don't think I gathered how gigantic the Indianapolis Motor Speedway was.
1: Neither did I until you sent this to me.
33: Yeah, I saw the clip. I'm not a huge racing guy. I saw the tribute to Kyle Busch was really special this weekend. For the listeners at home, Indianapolis Motor Speedway is so big that it could fit the following all at the exact same time. That would be Churchill Downs, Yankee Stadium, the Rose Bowl, the Taj Mahal, the White House, Liberty Island, the Roman Coliseum, and Vatican City, all within the grounds at the exact same time.
1: It's crazy. And the map that he put out there that Sam sent to us, it shows where they could all fit and how you could place it all. It's pretty crazy.
4: It is very cool, actually. Well, what do we name this place?
1: It's a great question.
4: Like it's
33: Mountain Dewville.
4: It's holy. You've also got some a-holes thanks to Yankee Stadium.
1: How about Vaticanapolis?
4: Whoa. I mean, somehow the White House has to be involved in that, though. Like, you know, it's the White House.
1: Yeah, we'll workshop it.
33: We'll get back to it. But that is today's top headlines brought to you by Serta Pro Painters. 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
1: The Rays have had seven errors in the last two games combined. Seven errors.
4: I feel like that's too much.
1: It's way too much.
4: Is that too much?
1: They're playing again tonight. 1.5 errors. Let's set it at 1.5 errors.
4: Oh.
1: Will the Rays go over or under 1.5 errors? That will lead us off in over under next on the Pat and Aaron Show.
4: The real question is, how many base hits will the Rays have tonight? 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
25: Hey, I told you it was over.
14: Are you ready?
1: Time for a little over or under. Our guy Sam Cohen, he sets the lines. Before he sets the lines, I want to remind everybody that we're giving away a pair of Rays tickets coming up here.
4: Let's go!
1: In about 20 minutes. We got a trivia question for you. A good trivia question.
4: Is it good?
1: Very good trivia question for you. Sam Cohen came up with it, but he's...
4: It's an easy one. Someone's going to win these easily, I'll say that.
1: Air tickets coming up soon. Over under, Sam, what you got for us?
26: Brought to you by T.A. Mahoney Company. Rough night in Baltimore, or I guess rough couple nights in Baltimore. Over under, 1.5 errors tonight by the Rays in the fielding department.
1: They had 4, then they had 3 yesterday. I'm going to go with under. This team's too good defensively to keep these woes going. Some bad moments for sure. Pitchers, how about errors from the pitchers? That's not great. Glad Griffin Jacks is okay, though, yesterday after taking a line drive off the back. I'm going to go under.
4: Are we going to put a third baseman at shortstop again tonight? I'm just kind of curious. I'm going to take the under as well. Listen, the last 2 nights have sucked. Having 4 errors 2 nights ago, 3 errors last night, completely unacceptable. And not sustainable either. We've talked a lot about is this and that sustainable this year. Winning and creating and committing the kind of errors they have been, not sustainable. But I also don't just expect it to keep happening. I'm going to take the under as well. I'm going to say they don't commit an error tonight. Clean baseball and getting off the snide and winning their 1st and 4.
1: I could see it.
26: We heard a little from A'shaun Robinson earlier. The Bucks also drafted Reuben Bain, brought in Al-Quadin Muhammad, Alex Anzalone. They were 19th in sacks as a team last year with 37 total sacks. Over under 20th in sacks this season.
1: Over. It's only going to get better. They are going to be better last year at getting at the quarterback. They have to be.
4: Yes, over. And I think it's significantly over. I think that they really do a much better job this year. And by the way, let's not forget the kind of defense that Todd Bowles runs. And when he doesn't trust it, and the corners are going to have to be good, but when he doesn't trust his corners, when he doesn't trust his defensive backfield, when he doesn't trust his coverage, he is so much more tame when it comes to that pass rush. I think they're going to be better in coverage this year, and I think it's going to allow Todd Bowles to be more multiple with his blitzes, and I think he's going to bring pressure from all over the place. Give me the over, and I think it's significantly over.
1: And he's got more weapons to do it.
4: He does.
26: We're giving away tickets in just a little bit. Doug Wechter will be joining us. We gave away tickets yesterday, though, to Friday night's game versus the Halos, Rays Halos, when they return home. Aaron, we will be in attendance with our moves out, but...
4: moves out.
26: Over under 3 sections of tarps off. We know that they have 2 already sectioned out for it, but there's quite a bit of noise on Twitter about it.
1: I'm going to go under. I'm going to say it's going to set at 3. I'm going to say it's 3.
4: So you'll get to 3, you just won't surpass 3.
1: Correct. Okay. I think an extra section is something that is very, it's something to be commended.
26: So I think what if I go 2.5, you take the over?
1: Yes. Yes.
26: Okay, so 2.5 will make it.
1: Over.
4: I'll take the under. I take the under. Yeah, I think a lot of people say things on social media, but they don't actually do what they say.
1: You know what they need to? I agree with that, too. I think that's going to happen. Yeah. I think you'll get
4: 2 in. You might even creep into a 3rd, but you're not going to get the full 3.
1: Couple questions. Don't want to get too far away from over under. Sam, have you been doing push-ups getting ready for this?
26: You know it.
1: Also, remember the guy? Remember the guy earlier in the season, right field or in the section that he went for a foul ball and his pants fell down?
4: Mm.
1: We should find that guy and get him at tarps off, no? How fun would that be?
26: Trousers off.
4: when you watch that video, he lost it when he put his hands up. You can't have him doing tarps off.
1: Let's get him tarps off. I want him there.
26: Could be a situation when Doug Wechter joins us here in just a couple minutes. Over under 30 seconds into the first segment with Doug that he takes a jab at Aaron.
1: That's a good one. That's a really good one. I'm going to go under. He's really quick. I bet he's not even listening. He's probably pulling into the parking lot or getting out of his car. You probably don't even hear this. It's under. He's quick on it.
4: Look at the tease that I wrote for Doug Wechter coming in at 8 o'clock, and you'll know that it's over. It's actually over today. He won't take long, but we're spending the beginning of the first segment with Doug Wechter lauding him for being so close in relation to an absolute champion in Caden Wechter, who all he does is win championships.
1: I bet you it's under.
4: No. If he takes the time while we're talking about how great his kid is to slide in a jab at you, he's a true pro.
26: I could see him being something along the lines of, yeah, something Aaron could never accomplish.
1: Correct. You're getting to know him well, young one.
4: Well, I hope he does.
26: He'll find a way. Over, under, we saw Spurs, Thunder, last night Thunder take a 3-2 series lead, but over, under, 5.5 games in the NBA finale.
1: In the finale. Okay.
4: I was going to say, because it's automatically over 5.5 in the Western Conference.
1: I like that. Can we start with 6.5 in the Western Conference? Do we think this series goes 7?
4: I don't.
1: I do.
4: I think OKC.
26: Spurs get it at home.
4: Yeah, I think OKC is good enough, more veteran club. I think that they know what it takes, and they're going to put the nails to San Antonio in Game 6 in San Antonio. I'm not saying they're going to blow them out. It's not going to look like the Knicks and what they did to the Cavaliers, but they're going to win in San Antonio to shut this thing down.
1: I'm with Sam over to Game 7, and then we'll go over to the NBA Finals where he says 5.5. I'm going to go over Knicks in 7. Knicks in 7. What about you, Pat?
26: Shabbat?
4: I'm going to go over as well.
1: Knicks in 7 for Pat, too.
4: Knicks in 7.
1: You ask if it's on Shabbat. I saw a lot of Knicks fans that observed the Shabbos. They said that they wouldn't go to the Knicks or wouldn't watch the Knicks if it was on Shabbat on Friday night.
4: Sorry, you'll be on your cruise, right?
1: I'm not going on a cruise. I'm going to be in Scotland.
4: Sorry, I mean on your trip, yeah.
1: Yeah, I'm going to be in Scotland. Game 6 and Game 7, I would be in Scotland for Game 6 and
26: so
1: Game
26: let's
1: 7.
26: Let's get the under Knicks in 5.
1: Let's go, baby.
26: Why are
1: Knicks
26: you cheering
1: five?
26: Knicks in 7? Like I never.
1: It's not cheering. It's kind of just a realistic.
26: Don't put it
1: thing.
26: Out there.
1: Just all right, Knicks in 4.
26: Knicks in 5. Yeah.
1: Why would you Knicks in 5? You're such a gentleman sweep guy.
26: Knicks in 5. Knicks in 5. Go New York.
1: What a gentleman.
26: Yep. We talked a little bit about the Buccaneers and how much money they want to now upgrade Ray J. I had the number at 1.5, but the Lightning are also going to have renovations as well. We know that they already have the money. So over under 2.5 stadium changes / agreements by the end of the year.
4: Over. I mean, this is so important. This is so important. Let's get it done, Tampa Bay.
1: Optimism. Think about what we're talking about here. We have a chance right now to renovate and upgrade Raymond James Stadium, build a city across the street for the Rays, and whatever the Lightning need or do, whatever, it doesn't matter because they sell out every night anyway, and Channel Side, Water Street, Vinny Field, whatever you want to call it, it's awesome. So this is an opportunity for the trifecta. Let's not blow it.
4: Water Street's awesome. Midtown's pretty cool. And the new development's going to be bigger than both of them combined. Let's get it done, Tampa Bay. It's that important.
26: Lastly here for Over Under, presented by T.A. Mahoney Company. Over Under number 9 tonight. Steven Matz on the bump, undecided. No pitcher announced yet for the Dirty Birds. But Over Under 9, can the Rays bats wake up?
1: I'm going to go under. I'm going to go under. 9 runs? It's a lot of runs.
4: Total, right?
1: Yeah. 9.5.
4: I'm going to take the over. The Rays get hot tonight. The Rays wake back up with the bats. Junior has a donger or two. This is a big night for the Rays offense. They're tired of losing. This team's too good. Over.
26: That was Over Under, brought to you by T.A. 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
10: Oh, you know that sound. It is a Wechter Wednesday. Don't forget, we got Rays tickets coming up about 10 minutes. But Doug Wechter is in studio with us, and we have to start Wechter Wednesday by just asking Doug what it's like to be around greatness, because his son, all he does is win championships. He wins them for America. He wins them for his school.
11: America,
10: everywhere he
11: baby.
10: Goes, he's America. Winning championships. Congrats again to Caden
11: Wechter.
10: Thanks,
11: man. Yeah, thank you. I feel like we've been celebrating that kid for a week now, so this past week was an epic one for him, right? He went out there, his team. And congratulations to all the boys who won state titles and the girls, the softball girls who won states. Pretty awesome for all these schools to go through it. So Caden, a Jesuit, went through it last week. He pitched in the semifinal, won that, and went to the state finals on Wednesday. They ended up winning it, celebrated that night, right? We all celebrated. And then Thursday, they had like their, it's called a baccalaureate mass. It's like a mass for the school, for the graduates. And then Friday was the graduation. So like every day last week, you know, you're going through something and then you roll right into a Memorial Day weekend. You're like, man, this kid, you know, it's kind of like, does anybody have, well, I don't want to get in trouble here with my wife, but my wife has, when she has birthdays, we celebrate it for like a week.
10: You
11: know
10: what
11: I mean? It's like one of those. It's like, oh yeah, we'll keep celebrating. And I feel like that's what we're doing with Caden. We're just keep celebrating. But, you know, for good reason,
10: he seems like
11: senior,
10: he deserves it.
11: He had a great week. And when he came home, one last thing on him, when he came home from the state title, it was his Team USA ring was waiting for him. They mailed
10: wow.
11: it from the gold medal ring was waiting for him at the house. So it was like, man, I told him he should go to the Hard Rock. I was like, we got to go to the Hard Rock, man. You're on a heater right now. We got to go.
12: Is he allowed? How old is he now?
11: No, I don't know. That's a joke. But yeah, don't go. Yeah, was not serious. It was one of those weeks where you're like, dang, man, this kid's having a fun week.
10: Hell yeah. Aaron, yeah. Way over.
12: I know. We did an over under earlier. Yeah. We did 30 seconds. If you make fun of me within the 30 seconds.
11: I didn't make fun of you.
12: Not
11: yet.
12: At all. I said under.
11: I didn't
12: said
11: get a
12: gonna,
11: chance.
12: Well, that's
11: I
12: why Pat
11: fired
12: said.
11: Right away, though.
12: Pat's like, if I wasn't bringing up your son.
11: Yeah, you got me off track, man. I came in here thinking.
12: Yeah.
11: I came in here thinking you guys have been talking about tarps off, and Aaron automatically tells me he's going to take his tarp off.
12: Yeah. That's why.
11: Like, so this is going to be epic, man.
12: That's why I did that strategically right before we came back from break. I wanted to get the under, so I was like, hey, I'm taking my tarp off.
11: Yes.
12: And I thought maybe he would like barge in and be like, you're taking your shirt off? I'd be like, yeah.
11: Dude, when is the last time you took your shirt off in a non-pool or beach environment in public?
12: Is here? Does this count right now?
11: No,
12: I could do
11: don't,
12: it. Right
11: no,
12: dude,
11: no, no, no. I'm saying leading up. No, yeah, don't.
10: You
11: do it
10: don't
11: want to
10: see. His, you don't want to see his nipples. They're
11: like
10: weird.
11: Yeah. Do you have a third nipple?
12: No,
11: like Mark Wahlberg?
12: I always
10: no, he's super long and pointy.
11: Ew.
10: Yeah.
11: Like he's.
13: Will Doug join us Friday night? Is the
11: no,
13: question?
11: No, I will not be joining.
13: Dang.
11: No, unfortunately. But I.

0: do want video. I do want video.
1: I don't know to answer that question.
0: Yeah, when's the last time you took a shirt off in public, man?
1: Like public?
0: Yeah, like non-beach, non-pool.
1: I always kind of think those guys...
0: You're not the guy who goes out and does cardio with no shirt
1: on. No, because those guys look like...
0: Not
1: jerks.
0: Like you.
1: No, they're like,
0: oh,
1: that too.
0: Yeah, go on, because they got muscle?
1: Yes. They look like jerks. They're showing, it's like, we get it, guy. Like,
0: we get
1: you're
0: it.
1: You're walking around with your shirt off on Bayshore Boulevard. Like,
0: what about
1: you.
0: Sleeveless? You ever go sleeveless?
1: Yeah, I do sleeveless. I got a good form. Yes,
0: no,
1: I do. I do.
0: Good form.
1: My body looks good.
2: My wife and I were driving home the other day, and there's this guy, like, raking his front yard, like, totally, like, shirt off. Like, and you could see him, like, he was raking, like, really deliberately. And I saw every time a car drove by, like, I'd see we were a few cars back, he'd look to see if they were looking. And I was like, honey, did you see that guy raking with his shirt off? And she's like, yeah.
1: He knew what he was doing.
2: I was like, I'm good, glad, because he was hoping you did.
1: My body, I'm fine. Like, I'm not like an Adonis or anything. I'm not in the best shape, but I'm confident in my body. It's my paleness, my pastiness. Me and Sam share pasties. Sam
0: seems like a tarps off guy all the time. Oh,
1: yeah. He's just flexing before he's looking at.
0: He doesn't care, dude.
3: No, I'm showing how bad I've been golfing a ton, as we all know. The color difference in my skin is just horrible. If you saw my sock tan right now, it is atrocious.
0: Farmer's tan, man. Yeah. You're rocking it. You
1: can't get rid of
0: farmer's
1: it.
0: Tan.
1: It's impossible to get rid of.
0: Oh, you got
1: to
0: go shirt off, man.
1: No, because then you go golf again. It's like, well, there goes all my progress.
2: You can't see a farmer's tan on me.
1: Yeah, that's why you inked up.
0: Did you get new ink?
2: I did, actually. It was on this side, but I did, yeah.
0: What'd you get?
2: I got a turtle.
0: A turtle?
1: Yeah, a turtle.
0: What would you get a turtle for? Explain the turtle.
2: You just finish it up, but... I like turtles.
0: That's good.
2: I like turtles.
0: Dude, he's at the point now. He's like, I'll explain it to you. I like them.
1: I like turtles.
2: Doug, you said, when's the last time outside of like the pool or the beach that you've been out in public without your shirt on? Yeah. I've been in somewhere where I'm going to change shirts and I'll just like change shirts right outside my car or something. But outside of that, I don't know if I've ever done that.
0: Yeah, I was trying to think of that for me, too. Like, I'm like, man, pool, every once in a while, like, you get stuck in a store and they don't have a changing room or the changing room's on the opposite side, and you're like, I just want to throw the shirt on. I've done that every once in a while. But
1: hey, Doug, we're not too far away now that your son has won states. Real quick here before we do get into the Rays, we're getting close to Major League Baseball's draft.
2: No, you can't be his agent.
1: No, I've realized that dream is dead for me.
0: Years ago, you realized that.
1: What's it like... And I know, you know, I'm not asking you to give us all the conversations, but like, what's it like the mindset for him, for you guys, the conversations since you've been through this, now that you're getting closer? I know we've talked about it before, but this is a very real thing that's happening right
0: now. Yeah, it's, man, first of all, it's exciting. You're very blessed to be in this situation because not everybody gets to go out there and have the conversations we've been having recently.
2: Almost nobody does, actually.
0: Yeah, it's pretty awesome. And to know that you got a couple good options, potential good options, whether it's being drafted, whether it's going to school in my situation or my son's situation, Florida State. But all these kids that are going through it right now, it's a lot of fun. It can be very stressful at times because you think about it, you know, it's these kids at a very young age are going to be given an opportunity that's very rare, but it's life-changing.
1: After choosing college, it's probably his first major decision in life.
0: Absolutely. I mean, you think about it, like most of the time, you know, a kid his age will decide where to go to school and that's set. And it's like graduation, I get the summer and then I'm moving up to school and then... Well, not so much with these kids going in the draft. And Caden, it's like basically you're thinking, okay, well, there is an option here that you'll be on campus. And there is an option that he won't be on campus. And he's going to pass on the college experience and what goes with that, but also chase down his dream. So, you know, I think that the stressful part of it is more about the unknown. Right. You try not to look at like mock drafts. You try not to look at all these other things. And you just try to wait and be patient and see how the cards kind of get dealt. You know, high school, it's interesting if you look at numbers, how all this stuff plays out, how, you know, teams, you know, some teams favor more college, some teams are good with going high school route. Right. And so it's just, there's a lot going into it, but. Conversations have definitely started with my son, you know, his agent who it's a full circle kind of thing. His agent was my former agent.
1: That's nice for him.
0: Yeah, it's really cool, man. And so we trust these guys like family, right?
1: I could have been family.
0: So, no, yeah. You can never be family. Especially, yeah, no. There's no chat. I don't even want to introduce you to my son anymore.
1: I've already met him.
0: But, so, yeah, I mean, all these conversations are happening because you don't really want to talk to him during the season. Right. So, like with Caden and some of these other guys, you know, every time he would pitch, there'd be 10 to 20 scouts, you know, in the stands just every single time he took the field. But you don't really talk to him during the season about it. You're just like, okay, you know, keep going after a state championship, go be a high school senior. And then after the season, it's like, okay, you got a month and a half to figure out what you want to do next if the opportunity comes. So it's kind of all happening very quickly, but you kind of also try to take it all in and enjoy it at the same time.
2: I can't believe you're not looking at mock drafts. Like for me,
0: I
2: can't stop myself. Even though they drive me crazy, I can't stop myself from looking at every single NFL mock draft around NFL season draft season.
0: Right.
2: But like, I can't imagine having my kid in them mock drafts. Like, that would, I would look at every single one of them.
0: Right. So, I will say there's a difference, right? And none of these mock drafts are ever 100% correct.
2: Of course.
0: Some of them are way off.
2: Most of them are way off.
0: Yeah. I mean, last year, the number one pick overall, I don't know if any of the mock drafts even had him going number one overall. Eli Willits, I think his name was. You can look it up. But most of these mock drafts didn't have him going. So they didn't get the first guy right.
2: Yeah.
0: And so what does that do for the rest of the draft, right? So baseball, I think, is a little bit trickier because there's a lot more guys. There's, you know, there's a lot more that goes into it. You're talking high school and college. To guess what all these guys or all these franchises are looking at and how they rate out talent, it's impossible.
1: Caden's
0: man.
1: Looking at every one of
0: them. Probably.
1: All of them. You can't help yourself. At that age, you cannot help yourself. That's why I can't imagine what he's going through.
0: And
1: right now.
0: That's why we keep reminding him, like, hey, look, first of all, none of these people who are doing these mock drafts are in the room. Like, none of them are in a draft room.
2: Yeah.
0: Not one of these guys is going to be able to draft you or pass on you. Like, these guys have nothing to say about the draft. They just are trying to listen to scouts and put their best guess together. Now, the NFL, you can look at a mock draft and be a little bit closer on those based on the fact that it's all college guys. And, you know, what team needs what? Okay, well, he's probably going to go with him. You know, it's a little bit.
2: They're all going to be immediate impact guys, too, at least the first round, whereas nobody just about in the Major League Baseball
0: draft. It's going to take a year
2: Is ever that. All right, when we return, we're going to get into what the Rays are going through right now, a little bit of a stumble, some defensive woes. We'll get into all of that. And I'm going to ask Doug a question I asked earlier in the show. Is Carson Williams still one of our top prospects? It's all coming up on the Pat and Aaron Show on a Wechter Wednesday.
1: But if you want to win a pair of Rays tickets right now, you can win a pair of Rays tickets. Get this. 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Line up the calls. 888-388-0957. One of the all-time closers in Major League Baseball history made his debut for the Rays last night. Who was it? You answer that, you're getting a pair of tickets to see the Rays this weekend against the Angels. So make sure you take give us a call now, 888-388-0957. 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
2: It's been a hell of a season so far for the Tampa Bay Rays, but the last 3 days, not quite as much. 7 errors in the last 2 games combined. And I asked Aaron the question earlier in the show, and Doug, I want to ask you. Is Carson Williams still one of the top prospects in the Rays organization? And if he is, why do we trot a third baseman out to shortstop last night? Because it's confusing to me. Seems like a perfect opportunity to get that kid some action and try to work on his confidence. I'm just baffled by the move.
0: Yeah, I mean, I can't explain the move. But what I can't say, let's go back into your first question. Is he still one of the top prospects? Yeah, he is. I mean, look, he was the number one prospect for the club last year. You don't drop that quickly.
2: No, right? I know
0: the skill set. Yeah, the skill set's there. he just needs to continue to mature, right? And they continue to need, look, it's not easy. Once you get to the highest level, everybody knows your weaknesses. Everybody tries to exploit your weaknesses. And with Carson, you know, he does have swing and miss still. He does have some things he has to work on and improve on. And you go out there and you're doing it at a level where everybody's watching you. Everybody's, you know, it's not the easiest thing to do. But yes, his skill set's there. And they're still trying to get the best out of him.
2: If he needs the reps,
0: yeah,
2: right, and he's not going to get them here, you're going to trot out a guy like Oliver Dunn instead of putting him at shortstop here, why wouldn't you send him back to the minors to get those reps?
0: I don't know. There's some internal stuff that maybe they want to figure out if certain levels can get the best out of him, you know, certain coaches at certain levels can get the best out of him. You know, and it's one of those things that development can be tricky, and it's not one of those that you can go out there and develop everybody the same exact way, right? You got to listen to the player. You got to watch the player and see what's best for him individually, and I think the Rays have done a good job of that over the years, right? Over the years, they do a good job of going out there and not saying, hey, look, everybody, get into this program because this program is the way you develop into a major leaguer. It's how do we best evolve this guy into, you know, what we think he can be? And they work on individual plans for each guy. And, you know, with Carson, that's what they're doing right now. And they're trying to figure out ways to get the best out of him because I know for a fact they truly believe in his skill set. They think he's going to be a really, really good player. And they're you know, doing everything I can to get that out of him.
1: Yeah, maybe there's a little bit of protecting him from building off. You want him to get confident. You don't want him to lose any more confidence.
0: Dude, I'm going to tell you right now, man, between the ears is that's one of the places that you really need to protect and really need to help kids with.
1: Especially the young kids.
0: It is to deal with failure on the highest level and not let it affect your confidence. And just the mental side of baseball can be so hard at times. And you're not kidding when you need to go out there and protect that confidence, because once you lose your confidence, it's very tough.
1: Let's speak about that when it pertains to Junior Caminero. Of course, the bat, he'll always have the confidence, but the glove, there's a lot to be desired there. Fielding, throwing, is that more mental, or is that just he maybe doesn't have the intangibles and that natural ability to feel that we see from some guys?
0: I don't think it's mental.
1: Can he get better?
0: That dude is one of the most confident guys I've ever met, man.
1: Right. Can he get better at
0: third? I love that guy, man. Yes, he can get better at third. He'll tell you he can get better at third. He will tell you that he can. I've seen glimpses of him make plays, and you're too. Like, man, there it is. There it is, yep. Right? That's what we wanted to see. And then other times you're like, you're almost like, he almost has too much time.
1: I asked you that
0: he has
1: because
0: too much time. And he's like, oh, you know,
2: last thought of the game last night.
0: Yeah, you're like
2: that.
0: Man, yeah. Come on, just get, you know. And so,
1: Doug, and let me stop you there real quick. The reason I asked you that is Pat and I actually had a debate about this yesterday when it pertains to Junior Caminero and the glove, where I said, you know, he's a 22-year-old kid. I think with a lot of practice, he can get better and he can become a good third baseman. Pat kind of saw the other side of that and was like, he should already be there now. It doesn't
2: seem
1: like he's
2: got it.
1: Your
2: point was like, hey, if he works hard at it, he can get better. And my point was, all we've heard is that he does work hard at it. So
0: he
2: it's
0: does.
2: Like, I feel like,
1: and
0: well,
1: I don't want, and that, well, that's not, yeah, I don't want you to make it seem like I don't think he works hard, because he works hard, but you continue to work hard at it. It's you're 22. It's an ever growing thing. I don't think he's a slouch. I want to make that clear.
0: No. And you know, this guy, he's working as hard as everybody else on that field, which a lot of 22-year-olds in his shoes wouldn't be doing. Right. Yeah. A lot of guys who are that good, they're just like, oh, fine, I'll just hit it. I'll just hit, you know, and be an MVP candidate every year offensively, and then wherever they want to put me, you know, on defense, whatever. He has a lot of pride in his defense. So I think the fact that he's a confident kid, he has a lot of pride in what he's doing, he doesn't want to move off third, I think that alone will continue to drive him to be a better third baseman, and it's going to take time. You know, it really is. He's 22, like you guys said. He's still young. You know, at this point, they trust that he's going to get better, and he's going to be that player that they hope he's going to be at the corner, and they don't need to move him off that corner. It's just continue to get reps, continue to go out there and just work through some things, and hopefully it'll click for him to where he's a little bit more consistent.
2: Right? I was honestly a little surprised to hear you say you don't think it's mental at all, though, because I feel like for me watching the game, and I'm far from a former major leaguer, right? Yeah. Like, for me watching the game, at times he looks uncomfortable out there. And if that's not mental, that means he's not good fundamentally. And I know he works hard at it. So it's got to be something that makes him look that uncomfortable.
0: There's so many different levels of you know, struggling mentally in the game of baseball, right? Guys who struggle with errors sometimes when you're thinking too much, you get too much time, that's when things go awry, right? You know, and is that going on with Caminero? I don't know. Maybe, maybe not. But it's not to a point where it's concerning. You know, once you really get deep into losing your confidence, especially in the field, you know, that's when it's a little bit more concerning. You got to really work through some issues. But, you know, with Caminero, I think it's just continuing to get reps. And the more reps he gets, the more comfortable he gets and the more confident he gets. Right. And I think confidence is always a big key with no matter what sport you're playing in. With Caminero, kid's a confident kid. But, yeah, he's going to make mistakes. He's still very young. He's not Taylor Walls out there. But he can be better than what he's showing right now.
1: Definitely.
2: Who, overall, when you look at this team defensively, like, obviously Taylor Walls has been absolutely massive, and they've missed him the last couple of days. But what do they need to do better to make sure that it doesn't look like the last two nights? Because it's been... Aaron, you called it a comedy of errors earlier, yeah. And that's what I was thinking last night. Like,
0: well, we haven't seen this.
2: It's weird.
0: Yeah. Well, we were seeing it early in the year, right?
2: Yeah.
0: And so we all knew it wasn't going to last. I think it's just another one of those things where last couple games we're starting to see it creep back into what we were seeing early in the season. But
1: they're
0: we all
1: weird
0: know.
1: Errors.
0: It's almost like a baseball. Like you're watching it happen. You're like, really? What
1: Mason Jr. with the throw the other day, and then the backups haven't been there. And then Chandler Simpson makes a couple throws. Like Jr. making the errors. It just things haven't gone their way.
0: We've been playing really good baseball for a while now. I think I hate to say you're due for a little stretch where you're not at your best because you never want to anticipate that.
1: Pitchers making errors, like that's not going to happen a lot.
0: Right, it doesn't happen a lot, but you go through funks, man. And I think just over the last few days, we've seen that. And I think they're going to shake out of it, man. This is too good of a team. I really think this is a good enough team to surprise a lot of folks. And they have been surprised.
2: Yeah, no doubt. We all love baseball, and there's so many experiences within baseball that we all love to experience. I think there's one none of us have experienced that we'd all love to experience. Sam Cohen will fill us in during today's top headlines coming up next.
1: I've got an experience for everyone. Hard Rock Bet. That's the experience. 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I'm going to go right on Hard Rock Bet and take a look. Hey, there's some tennis going on. It's been going on all morning. Also, we've got the NBA playoffs going on. 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
27: 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The Rays looking to snap a skid in Baltimore tonight. And we'll see. Rough last couple games on the defensive side of the baseball field. So who knows? We're going to need the boys to snap out of it. Hopefully the bats wake up, put them in the microwave, get them hot, whatever we need to do.
1: They will. They're battling injuries right now. Ooh, but
0: I like the confidence.
1: I think they will. They
0: came in strong right there.
1: Battling injuries coming, yep. And they got to get back home because they play so well at home. So that will be my, if they start to perform poorly at the Trop and go on a long streak.
0: Look, man, their offense is balanced. This is a very balanced attack. When you have a balanced attack, you don't go through prolonged slumps. At least that's my opinion. That's why I believe in this team.
2: I think Junior has a big night tonight. I think there's just certain nights where I feel it, and I feel like he's frustrated with the way things have gone with the glove lately, and I just think that he's going to get a hold of at least one tonight.
0: If he hits two bombs, would you go tarp off at the game?
1: That's a good question.
0: Why?
2: Because just don't feel like it. Yeah, I'm not a tarps off kind of guy.
0: Aaron's going tarps off no matter what.
2: Yeah. It's a weird phenomenon.
1: Also,
2: a bunch of shirtless, smelly men next to each other is.
0: How do you know they're
2: me.
0: Smelly?
2: We've had reports.
0: Oh, really?
2: Yeah. What's his name? Elijah Flewellen, that we know pretty well.
0: Boots on the ground reports.
2: He said he was over there, and dudes need to wear more deodorant. I've also got a fresh tattoo that's healing under my armpit. So the whole shirts on, shirts off thing, it's actually painful for me right now.
0: You know what? I'm surprised this fad didn't start last year when they were at Steinbrenner. Outdoors.
2: Oh, God. You end up even looking like a lobster.
1: Yeah. All right. I think I'm going to go over 1.5 home runs for Junior Caminero and just one home run for Junior today. Ladder it on a rock bet. Yeah.
0: Who's pitching for Baltimore? It doesn't even matter. You didn't even look, did you?
1: Right, undecided. Matt's for the Rays. How about yesterday? Shane Boz.
2: Weesh. Sorry.
8: Seven bombs.
2: Yeah. You ever take one like Griffin Jacks, by the way?
0: I had a comebacker. Trot Nixon hit me with a comebacker when I was in spring training off of a changeup. And it was a story. It was interesting because when he hit it, right, it was an immediate like line drive. I try to catch it and it gets by my glove. And it's like a little bit of a panic. Like, where's the ball? Where's the ball? You start looking around on the ground everywhere. And I turn real hard to the left. When I turned to the left, I felt something moving inside of my jersey. I reached inside my jersey, like in between the buttons, and I pulled out the ball and I showed the umpire. And he's like, oh, he's out.
1: Which we saw that instance a couple weeks ago, and that wasn't supposed to happen.
0: I know. That's why I saw that too, and I was like, oh, wait a second. Is he out? Okay, that's fine. So I threw it around. Yeah.
2: Wow.
0: But it was, as a pitcher, you're like, man, what just happened to me?
1: Everything would tell you that would be an out, but by the letter of the law, it's not an out.
0: Yeah. Well, it was out in spring training.
1: It was out.
2: Yeah. They like making things out in spring training.
0: They're like, whatever, man. It's hot. Let's get the hell out of here.
27: Rays back in action tonight. As you just said, Aaron, Steven Matt's on the bump. We're waiting to hear who the O's will trot out. But not as late tonight as it is sometimes in Alaska. But there is a baseball. This one, crazy to me, just came across my phone earlier this morning.
2: I think it's so cool.
27: Awesome. New Goons Getaway Day. Maybe. Yeah. Maybe. Long trip, but there's a baseball game in Alaska played at midnight under sunlight every year. It's called the Midnight Sun Game in Fairbanks, Alaska. It is a 120-year-old tradition where baseball is played on the summer solstice under Alaska's 24-hour sunlight.
1: Very cool.
0: Yeah, pretty cool.
1: But sounds horrible for someone like me.
0: Agreed.
1: And you, Pat. Pat's looking at me like I'm crazy. Pat, when was the last time you stayed up to midnight?
2: I don't remember, but this is a one-off like event. Like, this is something you go make an event out of. You travel for this. Like, it's, you don't do things based off of your work schedule when you're going to Alaska for a baseball
1: game. But even if it was just the weekend, like, I know your body, I know my body, like, you're similar to me. We are routine guys. We've been doing this for a long time. Our bodies are weird. We wake up really early. The thought of staying up to midnight just for the start of the game, even with sunlight being out there, it's a cool one-off. I'm worried about physically just being able to stay up for the game.
0: Dude, you're getting home at 2:30 in the morning. Best case scenario.
1: Best case scenario.
0: And I mean, I'd probably watch the highlights the next day.
1: Yeah, so how much are you really enjoying that? You're probably sleeping during the day. You're probably, no, that's, I don't think you would.
2: I would love
1: it. You can say
2: it. It's an amazing experience.
1: I don't know. It is an awesome experience. I would love to do it. In theory, it's a great experience. That day comes, you're trying to get a nap in during the day. It throws off your whole next couple days. In theory, it's awesome.
2: Having to stay up all night to go to Army-Navy game this year, like, I was absolutely exhausted that entire day the next day when we were doing stuff, right? It was still a great experience. I had a great time.
0: Army-Navy game is a little bit different than a baseball game in Fairbanks, Alaska.
2: But this is, we're not even talking about staying up overnight for this. I literally, Doug, I had to do the Bucks post game, go right to the airport, fly to, where were we this year? Wherever we were.
0: Somewhere north.
2: Fly to Baltimore. And then go right into work. Like, I just started working immediately when I got there. Yeah. Like, and didn't stop all day long. It was like just way harder than going to this baseball game.
0: Yeah, but I'm with you, Aaron. The first thing I thought of was like, man, I'm 45 years old. I don't want to wait up till midnight for a baseball game.
1: Yeah. And Pat, did you enjoy that
2: party?
1: Pat, did you enjoy that experience?
2: I told you, it was like I had a great time.
1: That, you know, like that actual, like the trend, and you missed the morning show. You weren't there for the morning show.
2: Yeah, because I was flying.
1: We did a midday show that day.
2: Yeah.
1: couple hours.
2: I got in and I got right with you guys. I never like went and took a nap or anything. Like
1: morning, was that something that you like were like, oh, this is something that's easy, or I'm enjoying
2: this? I didn't say it was easy. I did enjoy it. There's a difference between, like, you can have fun doing things that are difficult. And, like, yeah, absolutely. Like, getting to see everybody as we always do. Like, it was doing all the Radio Row interviews.
1: Yeah, but the travel part, yeah.
2: It was exhausting. Well, you can still have fun and enjoy something that's exhausting.
1: I think you would love it. Like I said, in theory, I would love to try this out and see if you'd actually get through it.
2: Absolutely.
27: While we are on the topic of baseball, we have the college baseball NCAA tournament kicking off. Special shout out to the Kansas Jayhawks, who are hosting a regional for the first time ever. Shout out, they're going to be Hoglund Ballpark. What an atmosphere. Doug, maybe tell Caden to rethink. Jayhawks could use a starting pitcher. But in the Big Ten championship game, Angel Cervantes of the top-ranked UCLA Bruins, he trotted out to the mound and a close-up caught a picture of him placing his mini dinosaur statue named Jerry on the bump with him. The reason I bring it up, A, it's awesome. Go Dinosaurs. Don't ever insult dinosaurs by comparing them to Charlie Miranda. But did you do anything crazy when you pitched, Doug?
0: I didn't bring out any. Nothing like that. I never touched the foul line. Right, I think that's something that a lot of guys do. You just never touch the foul line when you jump over it. I'm trying to think of any other things I did. I would say the same quick prayer before every inning as soon as I got the ball out there.
1: Who was it? Turk Wendell had like all the.
0: Is
1: the
0: that
1: all,
0: what he?
1: He had the shark teeth.
0: Did he?
1: Yeah.
0: I'm trying to think of anything else I did. When
2: was
0: I,
2: he also oh, the guy that brushed his teeth?
1: He had some weird ones.
0: You know what I did every time out? I would chew the same type of bubble gum every time out. It had to be the sugar type of Bubblicious. Every time. For some reason.
1: What if it was like Wrigley's?
0: I don't know, because I never did it. I only did that certain type of gum.
1: Somebody's got an opponent's got to steal the dinosaur.
0: Yeah.
1: It's the way to do it.
0: That's interesting. Having a dinosaur statue on the side.
27: It made me, honestly, reminded me of the old Mookie Wilson quote, and maybe the Rays could use this right now, when he said, when I'm in a slump, I comfort myself by saying, if I believe in dinosaurs, then somewhere they must be believing in me. So, dinosaurs all around.
1: That guy got a huge...
0: That's how he focused.
1: And that's how he got a game-winning, a big hit in the World Series. There you go.
0: Oh, man.
27: That is today's top headlines, brought to you by Howard Team Home Loans. John Howard, your hometown home loan MVP at howardteamhomeloans.com.
2: That quote, he never would have been able to dribble that ball down the first baseline.
0: Are you guys superstitious?
1: Yeah.
0: Are you?
2: No.
0: Are you, when you play baseball? Well, I think the more you're into sports, the more prone you are to being superstitious.
1: Yeah.
0: You start getting talked into it.
1: I used to,
0: you can't say that. You can't do that. You can't, you know.
1: It took me until I was, I think, 15 to stop believing that if you step on a crack, you'll break your mama's back.
0: 15?
1: I think 15 is when I stopped. I started stepping on the cracks.
2: I've never heard about that.
1: 15. You didn't know that if you stepped on a crack while you were walking, you'd break your mama's back? Yeah. You don't know superstition.
0: So even in football, you weren't superstitious at all? Like, you didn't wear the same shirt underneath? You didn't, like, do certain things?
2: I might have had a shirt.
0: Yeah.
2: I might have had a shirt. Yeah. But, like, I don't know that it was superstition all the way, necessarily. Like, I don't know. We could talk superstitions. We'll talk about Griffin Jacks. I was going to ask you last week how you thought he was doing with his transition into being a starter. We didn't get to see enough of it last night thanks to that ball off the middle of his back. We'll talk about Griffin Jacks and how he is doing transitioning to a starting pitcher with Doug Wechter when we wrap it up on the other side. But I want to tell you about another of my favorite people, and that's John Howard. I've told you this story before. One of the reasons I love John Howard, besides the fact that he's just a fun guy, he really does care about people. And the first time I met him, we were over at Magnanimous. We grabbed a couple beers, and he walked in. He was on the phone, big smile on his face, and he kind of walked over and sat down and was like, man, I was able to get somebody a mortgage that they didn't think they were going to qualify for. And it just made him that happy. That's who John Howard is. He really wants to go out of his way for people, just like he does for veterans. I've told you before, he actually goes around the country teaching realtors and loan officers how to be better at getting VA loans. Because a lot of times they'll tell you, oh, you don't need that. Don't worry about the VA loan. Well, believe me, it's the best loan you can get. You've earned it and you deserve it. So work with somebody that's going to go out of their way to make sure that you get it. And that's John Howard. Find out more on his website, howardteamhomeloans.com.
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2: You can never go wrong with a little Jimi Hendrix.
0: Man, I was going to compliment. Is this Sam? DJing the booth right now.
2: If we're being honest, I think it's Nick Wise who plays the music. All right,
0: well, somebody needs a compliment because they had some good tunes this morning.
2: Yeah, you never go wrong with Jimi Hendrix. Yeah. So, said before the break, and I had this, you know, a lot of times we'll start looking at stuff for the day, the next day before we know for sure, and we forgot you might be off with your son watching him win a championship last week. So I was going to ask you about this last week, but we were going to get another example yesterday, and we only ended up with two innings, again, because Griffin Jacks was hit in the back with a 100 and almost 8-mile-an-hour ball off the bat. But before the injury, just overall, how do you think it's gone for him, his transition from bullpen to starter? Five innings before yesterday, each of his last two starts, four innings before that. You're seeing him start to build up the pitch count a little bit. What have you liked and what do you think is missing for him to be a guy that we can just go, yeah, he's good every 5 days?
0: Yeah, you know what I liked is the stuff is, I think the stuff sustains throughout the outing. He's carrying velocity, he's carrying action, late action to his pitches. So it's showing that he can get through a lineup twice without a problem. Right. And that's what you really want to see from your starter. The continuing maturing process of him transitioning from a bullpen mindset to a starter's mindset.
2: How hard is that?
0: It's not easy.
2: Yeah.
0: Right. So typically you go the other way. Typically a starter goes into the bullpen and you say, okay, you know, instead of trying to spread out, you know, through six, seven innings, all your pitches up to 100 pitches, you know, you got one inning to go in there and just blow it out. So go out there and just, you know, you just let it eat, right? And that's a lot easier than going the other way when you're used to just going out there for an inning and just unloading. And now you got to say, okay, now I got to get through the lineup twice. I don't want to show all these guys, you know, every single pitch type, you know, first time through. Sequencing becomes a little bit more. You start really thinking about how you're setting all these hitters up, how you're setting them up long term and not just one time. So it is a different mindset. And I think from what I've seen, Jax has done a great job of you know, changing over to that mindset. It's not easy. It does take a little bit of time, but you know, I think the hardest part is that he's doing it mid-season. Right. Yeah. A lot of time this happens in spring, right? Spring training is when you build these guys up and it's like, okay, you got time, you can go through some ups and downs, whatever. Well, Jax is doing it mid-season and I think he's done a very good job of it. So far.
1: What do you think of the move to bring in Kimbrel? Did a good job yesterday. What do you think he could do for this team?
0: Dude, I mean, look, is he the same Kimbrel that he was 10 years ago? No, of course not. But he has that resume. And I'm going to tell you right now that, you know, it is not easy to pitch late in a ball game when it's tight. And a guy who has done it and done it that well over the course of his career, he's been in every single situation you can think of, and you can't underplay that. Right?
2: How valuable is having that guy in the pen when he isn't even going
0: to
2: pitch?
0: Very, very valuable for young guys, especially, to go out there and look to the right and say, man, this dude has X amount of saves in the big leagues.
2: Yeah.
0: I mean, he's a future Hall of Famer.
2: Yep.
0: And he's sitting right next to me, and I can ask him, hey, you know, what'd you do in this situation? How'd you get through this situation? What do you do when you're setting up hitters? You know, what, you know, all these things that you can just talk to a fellow player, not necessarily a coach, about. And that's a big deal. Mentoring in the big leagues is a huge deal. And I think Kimbrel, that's going to be one of the better things that he's going to bring to the table, is the fact that you can sit down next to him and pick his brain.
2: When a guy has that kind of longevity too, Aaron mentioned earlier, he's almost 40 years old, right? When a guy's been in the league that long, do you talk to him about things maybe even outside of the day to day of, you know, how you approach this guy or this situation, but also like, how do you have that longevity?
0: Yeah. Yeah, you talk to him about everything, honestly. And I was always one of those guys who seeked out, you know, the older veterans who I would love to end up like and figure out how they did it, right? How do you handle things? How do you handle things off the field? How do you deal with, you know, how do you deal with, you know, every once in a while, how do you deal with failures, right? How do you deal with getting taken off of a roster? How do you, you know, changing teams mid-season? Like all this stuff. You know, these guys aren't robots. They got to learn through either mistakes or just experience. And the fact that Kimbrel's over here and he has what probably, I'm guessing, I haven't checked this, probably 10 to 15 years experience at the major league level. That means he's been through it all. Right. Yeah. And so me personally, I love the fact that you have the chance for a young guy to sit down and talk to him about everything. And knowing from what I understand, I haven't talked to Kimbrel, but you know, his reputation is very good about, you know, helping younger players and younger guys get to another level. He takes pride in that. And a lot of guys who stick around this long, they do. They take pride in kind of passing on that knowledge to the next generation. And so I thought it was a great move to bring in Kimbrel.
1: Tarps off on Friday?
0: No, not for me. But I want to see pictures. Yeah. I want to
2: see
0: pictures.
2: You want to see pictures?
0: Yeah,
2: until you see the pictures.
0: I want to see pictures. Just I'm very interested on. And first of all, how long is it going to happen? Are you just going to take your shirt off for like a minute?
1: It's a really good question that nobody's asked me yet.
0: How long?
1: I thought about
3: game,
1: it.
3: Baby.
1: No, dude,
0: you're going to throw your arm out, waving your t-shirt for nine straight innings.
1: He's right.
0: He hurts himself in softball, you know?
1: You know what I meant to say in over-under? It was going to be the last 30 seconds of the show. That's over-under, not the first 30 when Doug came on that he was going to make fun of me.
0: I was going to make fun of you for an hour straight.
1: I know.
0: Was my goal coming in here. I didn't get a chance to. You threw me off when you asked about Caden.
1: I think a half an inning with my shirt off.
0: That's enough.
1: That's enough.
0: That's enough
1: then
0: for
1: Then I want to go eat hot dogs.
0: You want to relax.
1: Yeah.
0: You want to settle in.
1: Right.
0: Are you going to go early or are you going to build up the drama?
1: I'm going to go late. I'm going to build up the drama. I'm going to have a couple of dogs. I'm going to let Sam go in the corridor somewhere and do push-ups.
0: I feel like...
1: so he gets a pump in before we get out there.
2: You're not going to do it
0: with him? So I feel like all these kids are going to be all jacked up early in the game. They're going to want to do it early in the game.
1: No, I think it's like a six-inning momentum type of game.
0: Okay, all right, yeah. Well, that's perfect.
2: You said it, though. It's all kids. It's like a bunch of high school. It's all high school.
0: And then
2: kids.
0: They're all going to look at Aaron going over there, and they're like, what's this guy
1: doing here? All ages, all shapes, all sizes.
2: Well, Ken Hagen says he's going to come do it. Yeah.
1: Yep. And his kid.
0: Yeah.
1: Pat's not going to come.
0: Sam's excited about it.
2: I might come.
3: Of course I'm
2: not
3: excited, Doug. I'm a child.
2: Not going tarps off.
0: You're a child.
1: I want to see him, Pat.
2: Well, that's weird.
1: I want to see him. Let's
0: tattoos.
1: Do it.
0: Tattoos.
1: Yeah. Yeah, that's what I want
2: to see. You have to show up at my community center one week when I'm swimming.
1: Imagine me just sitting there at your community center watching you do laps.
0: Looking at my speedo.
2: My moves.
1: Yeah. Pat and Speedo. And you
2: I would never do that to the community of Temple Terrace. All right? It's bad enough they're going to see me without my shirt off. It's bad enough that the DoorDash drivers have to see what they see when I pick out my food. But not just, yeah, no Speedos.
0: What do they see?
1: Don't ask.
2: Just me in my underwear a lot of times.
1: Don't ask.
0: Jeez, man.
1: Put some pants
0: Clean
1: on.
0: Clean it up, Pat.
1: Yeah. They're coming over and you know they're coming over. Put some shorts on.
2: Oh, no, I got shorts on.
1: Okay.
2: But underwear at least.
1: No, put some shorts on.
2: Doug, always fun seeing you.
0: All right. Thanks for bringing me in, fellas.
2: Thanks for having me. I'll see you tomorrow. Thanks for coming. Living. Sorry, Mom, not the rest of you. Peace.
4: 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I like turtles.
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0: It's Friday Fritzy on a Wednesday. I just went out and inspected the Rec-Tec grills. 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We got New Haven style clam pizza, pepperoni and fresh basil. Who has it better than we do?
1: Nobody.
0: Yeah, Dylan doing double duty there in the back and also making some pizza this morning. 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Mike Breen, ESPN, ABC, lead play-by-play voice. Breeny will join us coming up in an hour from now. The great comedian, Nate Bargatze. He's got a movie coming out. Oh, all righty. Big time here. And Jamal Crawford, NBA on NBC. He was on the call with Reggie and Mike Tirico last night in OKC as the Thunder go up 3-2 in the series. Well, you start to look ahead here. What's wrong?
2: Sorry, my mic was still on. Forgive me.
0: Why was it on in the first place?
2: Nobody.
0: Oh, okay. Are you new to this? Do you know how this works? Like the button? Okay. How about everybody clear their throats? All right. You good? You good?
2: I'm really sorry about
0: wait,
2: that.
0: I'm like, wait a minute. When I said it, let's look ahead to the next, it was like I was leaving something out and you were correcting me on that. All right. Todd is here. Dylan's here. Marvin, you know, is here. Turn your head and cough. And Paulie is here along with the backroom guys. Looking ahead to Thursday night in San Antonio, the OKC Thunder will be 3.5-point underdogs. If you want to look ahead to the NBA Finals, according to DraftKings, the Knicks in Game 1 will be 6.5-point underdogs against OKC, and they will be 4.5-point underdogs against San Antonio. They, of course, will be on the road in those first couple of games. All righty, 877-3DP-SHOW, email address dp@danpatrick.com, Twitter handle at dpshow. It was OKC being OKC last night. As Shai Gilgeous went to the free throw line 17 times, and they pull out the win here. I would keep an eye on Victor Wembanyama. Now, he's probably going to be fined. He didn't talk to the media last night. In the NBA, they frown upon this. They want their stars to meet with the media. He did not go to the podium. But he had a 24-17 night. So 24 and 17 rebounds first two games, 24 and 17. Since then, 6-8-4 in those other three games. Chet Holmgren had 11-9-3. I'm not saying Chet Holmgren is outplaying him, but there's a problem if he is being out rebounded by Chet Holmgren. I don't know if he's, you know, losing steam here. I don't know if he's banged up at all. I know he's frustrated with the style of play that OKC, according to Stephon Castle, gets away with.
3: You know, trying to play through it, you know, it's tough. I just think with the way they guard, how physical they are, we don't get that same luxury to be able to play as physical on the other end at times. But offensively, I think we do a good job of screening and playing through it. So I think we create a lot of advantages, but I think we just missed a lot of open shots tonight.
0: Well, you got to come home and you got to win, and then you got to be ready to endure a seventh game in Oklahoma City. Here is the Spurs head coach, Mitch Johnson, and it starts with the reporter's question.
4: Mitch, how did you think Victor played, and can you do more to get him going?
5: We're going to need to. He's got to take more than 15 shots, even with the free throws, and he's going to have to score more than 20 points for sure. And
4: So is that his aggression or game plan or a combination of both?
5: Yeah, combination of both for sure. OKC did a good job. We got to do a better job. And that's probably the easiest in terms of when you just surface level stuff that he'll definitely need to take more shots.
0: I think he's trying maybe the top nominee for the next Doc Rivers of the NBA, Todd.
6: I tell these guys, you got to give me 48. I don't care if you're an alien. I don't care who you are. You got to give me 48.

0: The Thunder are getting over 50% of their points from their bench, the most by any team in a playoff series since 2020. And, you know, you start to look at the physicality of this, and I'm okay with the physical nature. It's just sometimes you look at how they're being physical. And some of the calls last night against San Antonio were really questionable, in my opinion. I get it. At home, you're going to get some calls. Dylan Harper got an elbow to the throat and somehow had a foul called on him. You know, this is what I hate. I hate when we discuss the officiating, because it does take away from watching some great basketball. But, you know, Shai Gilgeous, the rest of his career, when his career is over, will probably look back and say, yeah, but no matter what he accomplishes, I hate that we do it, but OKC capitalizes, SGA capitalizes on this, that we will go, yeah, but he was a guy who was always flopping. He was a guy who was always, searching for fouls. Instead of giving him credit for being right now a two-time MVP and favored to win another championship. But you're watching, and this is on the NBA. The NBA has to be more aware of this going into next season. I don't know if you can change it. These officials don't want to be told by us that you're missing these calls. They don't want to be told by players. They don't want to be told by coaches. It's just like, you know, the guys who had the biggest egos on the baseball field were the home plate umpires. They didn't want you to tell them anything. They thought people came out to see them umpire or these guys refereeing. I don't want to know who you are as an official, because if I do, chances are you didn't have a good game. And I think the NBA, in what you're allowing some of these players to get away with, it's unfortunate, because that does take over social media. Then we isolate certain moments, certain plays. But maybe if SGA gets to the NBA Finals, more and more people will be watching this. That's the only time people are upset. Nobody's upset during the regular season because they weren't watching. The Thunder aren't must-see TV. Now you have to watch them. And now you're saying, wait a minute, why is he getting away all of, you know, getting these fouls, going to the free throw line 17 times. I mean, Shaq, I could see doing that. But they were trying to foul him. But Wemby has to be far more aggressive. He has to get 30 points, 15 rebounds, 5 blocks. He has to, once again, show that he can be the best player on the floor. But OKC did what they were supposed to do. They won the game, and now they go back to San Antonio. My Golden Knights are advancing to the Stanley Cup Final again, third time in 9 years. That's a pretty good percentage. 3 times playing for the Cup in 9 years. Yes, Paul.
1: Didn't they fire their coach like 9 weeks ago?
0: Yeah. Yes. You know, you can look. There have been coaches who have been fired mid-season or early in the season. Now, some of these, like Jack McKinney in 1979, 1980 with the Lakers, he was involved in a bicycle accident. And Paul Westhead came in and won the title with the Lakers. 81-82, Paul Westhead was fired 11 games in. Pat Riley came in, led them to the championship. He had been their announcer. The Miami Heat, Stan Van Gundy, let go after 21 games. Pat Riley came in again and got a title there with the Miami Heat. And then, of course, the 2015-2016 Cavs, David Blatt, he was fired mid-season. They were 30-11. The Cavaliers were 30-11, and David Blatt got fired. His assistant, Tyronn Lue, took over and won the title there. The Golden Knights going to the Stanley Cup Final. Yeah, Paul.
1: So the Golden Knights fired Bruce Cassidy in late March. They bring in John Tortorella. Wouldn't you love to know what the change was, what the message changed when Tortorella got there? Because it's the same players.
0: Same roster, but he's, you know, probably, he's certainly a different coach. I mean, his personality, everywhere he's gone. He usually dominates the post-game press conferences. Win or lose, you're like, oh, did you hear what Torts had to say? Because he says some weird things, fun things, different things. Yes, Dylan.
2: Yeah, he's not afraid to yell a little bit.
0: Yeah.
2: From my experience with the Rangers. But it's interesting how alive and well the President's Trophy curse is. Yeah. Still, the last team to win the President's Trophy and the Stanley Cup is
0: It's been 16 years ago?
2: 13 years ago.
0: 13 years ago. Okay. And that team was?
2: The Chicago Blackhawks.
0: Okay. All right. Whoa.

0: Stat of the day brought to you by Panini America, the official trading cards of the Dan Patrick Show. Operator Tyler sitting by. He'll take your phone calls, 877-3DP-SHOW. So the Avs are the 13th consecutive President's Trophy winner. They had the best regular season record to fail to advance to the Stanley Cup Final. Yeah. Okay. Golden Knights, you know, when you sweep the Avs, and the Avs were, you know, putting up 6, 7, 8 goals, Golden Knights come in, and now they wait. They wait probably for the Carolina Hurricanes, which will be a lot of fun. All righty. Poll question for the first hour is going to be what, Dilly?
1: Well, we've got a couple options, Dan. This is from Todd. My reaction to the Las Vegas Golden Knights sweeping the Avs and playing for another Stanley Cup is jackpot or craps.
0: Oh, okay. All righty. Todd's got his Golden Knights sweater on right now.
2: I do. Big fan.
0: And you wore a sweatband, too.
2: I got my red, I like to wear wristbands, and I figured a little splash of red with the red on the sleeve of the Golden Knights kit, jersey.
0: Didn't you, not a kit.
2: Sweater.
0: It's sweater, a sweater. Kit, jersey.
2: Kit too many
0: is,
2: names.
0: Kit is soccer.
2: Yeah, kit. I don't know about that.
0: It's just what it's called.
2: I know.
0: Just because you don't like it, does it mean, I mean.
2: Not a big soccer guy.
0: I know. So the Golden Knights, that's third Stanley Cup in the franchise's first 9 seasons. Keep in mind, the Arizona Cardinals won their last title in 1947. They're also the St. Louis Cardinals. Toronto hasn't won the Cup in 59 years. The Lions and Browns have never reached the Super Bowl, and the Cubs, of course, had a 108-year World Series drought. So what you have with the Golden Knights just doesn't happen. And, you know, they benefited from the expansion draft, but if you go to a Golden Knights game, it's an event. It's like a Vegas show. They do a great job. The atmosphere is different than anybody else. As soon as you see those sweaters on the ice, you know that that's Vegas. And back in the Stanley Cup Final for a third time in 9 years. All right. Any other poll questions that you're thinking about, Dylan?
1: Yeah, Dan. Who needs to clear their throat more? Mitch Johnson, Doc Rivers, or Marvin?
0: Remember when Fritzy had the... Do we have that, Marvin, of Fritzy clearing his throat? Remember, there was actually a song that we had? Yes.
1: Oh, this is good. I know what you're talking about.
0: Yeah. Can we find that? Because Fritzy would always have a hard time...
2: It's a great song.
0: ...clearing his throat.

0: No, no, that's not a thing.
1: That's Todd singing?
0: No, it's not.
2: Wish.
0: Yeah.
2: It's on my playlist. I typed in clear my throat, so you guys got to let me know exactly what it is.
0: How about Fritzy clear my throat?
1: It was
0: Fritzy, how about we take a break?
2: Let's do it.
0: Fritzy, clear your throat, I think, is what it is. Thank you, Todd. All righty. Just getting started. So phone calls, always, 877-3DP-SHOW. Mike Breen, longtime Knicks announcer. Who does he think is the greatest Knicks player of all time? We'll find out. Top of next hour, the great comedian, Nate Bargatze. I always want to say Bargatze. But then when we met him in Vegas, or Tahoe, he said, no, he goes, my family actually mispronounces it, but it's Nate Bargatze. I said, okay, but it should be Bargatze. Yes, yes, Paul.
3: You like Bargatze. He says Bargatze.
0: Yeah, it's a Bargatze, not a Bargatze. But he'll join us, and Jamal Crawford, he'll join us as well, fresh off the game last night. All right, take a break. We're back after this. Dan Patrick Show. 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

0: Thunder are getting 51.4 points per game from their bench. And that's been the difference. You have that depth you can go to. You don't have a healthy, a couple of players who aren't healthy, but you got guys who are stepping up for OKC. So give them credit. They are playing like a champion right now. Tyler in Oklahoma City. Hi, Tyler. What's on your mind?
1: Yeah, Dan. Long-time listener, first-time caller, 6'3", and a yoked 265. Thank you. First of all, Dan, what you guys do is amazing. Love listening to the show. Like I said, listen a long time, and what you do is great. Just wanted to get your take on, obviously it's a tired narrative to talk about the fouls and the amount of time that Shea gets to the line, he does a really good job there. I think, his mid-range game gets overlooked because of the narrative and talking about the fouls. I guess I want to know your take on the Spurs actually leading in free throw attempts in this series. And if the Thunder are getting calls that the Spurs aren't, why you think that's the case? And again, thanks for what you do, all of us, and off the line here.
0: Well, this is about SGA, right? His ability to get to the free throw line. The Spurs may have more guys who are more aggressive and getting more free throws, but this is about one player and versus one team. So there's a big difference in that. SGA gets to the free throw line. Nobody cares about his mid-range game. They don't. I mean, it's nice to say that, but nobody's tuning in to watch a mid-range game. And they don't want to tune in to see a guy go to the free throw line 17 times. Now, I've said before, if you can do it, you'll continue to do it. I don't have any problem with that. You got former players, who are looking at this like, how dare him do this to our game? Like, you should just, for professional pride, you shouldn't be, searching for fouls. You'll do whatever it takes to win. I mean, I think we get caught up in that. And even I heard this yesterday. Well, if OKC wins again, who are they really, they're not beating anybody. I mean, the Knicks got to the finals. They went through all these teams and they're not very good. I'm like, is anybody saying to the Seattle Seahawks, hey, you beat a Patriots team that wasn't great? And if they say that, I'd say, I'm sorry. There's a ring in my ear. It's my Super Bowl ring. Like, it doesn't matter. Look, OKC, we don't like them being the focal point, the team in the NBA, because they're not fun. They're not must-see TV. We loved Golden State. We loved the Heatles when LeBron was there. Like, we like those types of teams. I think this Knicks team is really entertaining. OKC, we've seen it. It's not exciting. It's just efficient. And I can't sit here and go, well, I'm not going to watch because they don't play fun basketball. Because, of course, I'm going to watch. I want more people to watch to then maybe realize some of these other players who are playing. Like Dylan Harper. Like, you get a chance to see, Stephon Castle. You're seeing players that you wouldn't normally see during the regular season. But now you get that opportunity. I know we're going to focus on SGA. And if they go to the finals, it's going to be one of the big topics there. And that's unfortunate because there's so much more going on. You're going to have back-to-back champion, perhaps. They're favored to do that. You got back-to-back MVP. But I think we love style points. This has got to be exciting. This isn't exciting. Yes, Dylan.
2: Yeah, it does feel like it cheapens it a little bit when you see it a 32-point night and exactly half of those came from the free throw line.
0: Yeah, he had 7 field goals. 2 were 3-pointers. And then you go to the free throw line 17 times. Nobody wants to see somebody shoot free throws. They don't. Unless they're entertaining and how bad they are when they miss. Like, I loved watching Shaq go to the line. Wilt Chamberlain, when he'd go to the line, be like, boy, this will be an adventure. Yes, Dylan.
2: But sort of to that caller's point too, like Wemby took 12 free throws. So, I mean, it's not, quite as much as Shea, but he's in the neighborhood and he had 4 field goals.
0: Yeah. Wemby, will get more free throws. He's got to be more aggressive. SGA is aggressive. He's always on the move. But I just feel like when it's all said and done, we won't acknowledge SGA with the, and the bottom line, the end result, and that's being an MVP and winning championships. That's what we measure greatness by, not how many free throws you shoot. Yes, Marv.
3: Yeah, I think the issue for me is he's pump faking just to draw the foul. Kobe and Jordan would draw the foul and then shoot it and get an and one. And then that makes it more exciting. That's more flair. But he's just pump fake, going to the guy, go to the free throw line.
0: Yeah, Paulie.
4: And the other thing, when you watch the Thunder play, like Caruso's fun. He's a great, tough bench player. Hartenstein is fun. He's jumping around like a pogo stick. But those aren't the clips that get pushed out all morning on social media. You said this yesterday. The clips of the different fouls yesterday are dominating social media. So the casual fan judges OKC by a lot of that.
0: Yeah, and it goes back to the NBA has to address this at some point of what are you allowing? It's like the NFL, and I said this, the Seattle Seahawks with the Legion of Boom knew, and Richard Sherman even said that to me. Hey, if we hold on every play, they're not going to call it on every play, and that's what they did. They were physical, and so they did it. Now, it's up to the NFL and the officials to say, we're not going to allow you to do that. But Seattle was like, all right, one out of every six calls are going to go against us. We'll take that percentage here. And I think that's what's happening. SGA is saying, I'm going to continue to do this. How about you don't jump? He's going to pump fake you. How about you don't jump? That would be the one thing that I would say. If he's going to hit the jumper, he hits the jumper. Pressure him, body him a little bit. Don't go for the pump fake. Because when you do, he's got you up, and now he's going to draw the foul. Cody in Texas. Hi, Cody. What's on your mind today?
5: Hey, good morning, Dan. You know, I think Dylan actually just hit the correct word right on the head. And to your point, it just cheapens it. You know, when we're talking about the NBA now, as great as this series has been, you know, the NBA now has a huge problem next season in fixing the flopping and the tanking. You know, it just seems like the product is getting watered down. And, you know, and then we ask ourselves, why is the NFL, you know, encroaching on Christmas and the NBA season? Well, it's because it's a better product overall.
0: Yeah. The NBA at times has been better than the NFL, in my opinion. I mean, different pockets with different teams. You'll get something special. And then that becomes what we talk about. The NFL is always, you know, going to be number one. And that's why they're expanding. Now there's this big outcry. I brought this up a couple of weeks ago. I said, we're getting away from Sunday football. And nobody seemed to care until all of a sudden they go, wait a minute, we're getting away from Sunday football. I go, yeah, right in front of your eyes. This is happening. I never thought the 1 o'clock games, when you'd have 7 1 o'clock games, it was must see TV. Like, it would be rare when I go, all right, I'll watch that one. They'd load up for the 4:05 and the 4:25 game, and then the Sunday night game. That was the must see TV. Occasionally you'd get a Monday nighter, but you know, for the most part, they're kicking early Sunday games to the curb. Because they're not good games. You'll watch a game. If I said, okay, this game is at 1 o'clock. Let's say Titans against the Browns.
4: Come on.
0: You're not watching. Titans, Browns, Monday night, you're watching. You got no other choice. So you're watching. That's all it is they're looking for these windows where they can put their product. That's why they're getting away from Sunday. Seven games at 1 o'clock. Yes, Dylan.
2: Yeah, that 1 o'clock slate is built for red zone. You're like, all right, I'll tune into the Panthers for this play and then on to the next one. Or if you're betting or fantasy.
0: Yeah, and I'll watch red zone. I like Scott, does a great job. But I'm only watching in the 1 o'clock to 4 o'clock hour. Because after that, then there's going to be a standalone game with the Eagles and the Cowboys on Fox. And I'll be watching that. And then Sunday night, the Chiefs and the Bills. And I'll be watching that. That's what my viewing experience is with the NFL. Yeah, Paulie.
4: It's weird. The past couple of weeks, people have been saying Sunday is getting taken away from. But Sunday is where you can, most people who don't have red zone can only watch one game and miss the other eight games that are on. So now with this new NFL you get more time to see more games and you're upset about that.
0: By the way, Marvin left his microphone on in the first segment and started clearing his throat. And then it made me think about the song, the tribute that we had for Fritzy, who always was clearing his throat. Yes, Marvin.
3: So this right here is Fritzy clearing his throat. I don't have the song.
0: You know what? Where's the song?
3: I wasn't here. I don't know.
0: Well, did you ask anybody?
3: I typed in clear my throat.
0: Well, I can hear Todd clear his throat every day. I want the song.
3: Looking.
2: Oh, my God. Maybe we just do a mash. We'll re-record it.
0: No, somebody came up with this. Somebody created a Todd clear your throat. Oh, it's tough to find good help around here. David in Ohio. Good morning, David. What's on your mind today?
6: Hey, what's up, Dan? I got a little bit of an iTeam report here for you. Yesterday, Rich Eisen's wife was guest hosting his show yesterday, and a caller called in and said that maybe if, I believe her name's Susie, would guest host on the Dan Patrick show, that maybe y'all would win a sports Emmy. And so I didn't know if you had any comment on that. I thought that was kind of interesting. So thank you.
0: No, I don't have any comment on that. I wish the Eisen family nothing but success. Yes, Paulie.
4: The Sports Emmy Awards were last night, Dan. You know that.
0: Oh, they were?
4: I didn't know if you knew that.
0: I did not. Anything I need to know?
4: Our category? Would you like to know who won?
0: Yeah, sure. Yeah, sure.
4: Outstanding Daily Studio Show. NFL Live back-to-back.
0: Oh, come on.
4: Oh, you know, you're supposed to go.
0: Oh, that's right.
4: Yeah.
0: Wait a minute.
4: You want to do it again?
0: Okay.
4: Outstanding Daily Studio Show is NFL Live.
0: Oh, that's awesome. Back to back. They're the OKC of daily TV shows.
4: Orlovsky, yeah.
0: Yeah. Yeah. Laura Rutledge and everybody else that they have on there.
4: It stinks that we actually like them a little bit.
0: Yeah, I like them. Yeah. Do I think our show is better? Yes, I do. Yes, Mark.
3: It's even better now because I found the song.
0: Hey, okay, this is how we win sports Emmys.
7: Fritzy.
8: Yes, sir.
0: Clear some throats!
9: Here we go now! Clearing throats now! Here we go now! Clearing throats now! Here we go
8: now! I have a little frog in my throat.
9: Let Fritz clear his throat!
0: I don't know if it was worth the wait, but it's still good.
2: That was totally worth the wait.
0: What was it labeled under, Marvin?
3: Fritz ringtone.
0: Oh. Well, why don't we label it Fritzy clear your throat?
3: Just changed it.
0: All right. Thank you. Yes, Dylan.
2: Yeah, I was never going to find that if it's called Fritz ringtone.
0: Yeah.
2: But do we think NFL Live, is this the beginning of a dynasty then? Two in a row?
0: Could be. Repeat? It could be. Hey, they could be the new PTI. PTI won a few sports Emmys. I'm just happy, you know, for everybody in the business. You know, that's what it's all about. Be nice to be nominated, but yes, Todd.
10: Should we consider talking about one sport for 60 minutes as opposed to all the sports we're up for 3 hours?
0: What? Wait, you're going after him a little bit?
10: Said what needed to be said.
0: Well, I did say, pardon the interruption, is 22 minutes long. I mean, come on. Come on. You're 22 minutes. Yes, Dylan.
2: You're doing so well with the sportsmanship thing for about 5 seconds there.
0: I'm not a good sport. I'm not. I try to be a good actor with it. Because, no, I'm competitive. I want to win. Kevin in Texas. Good morning, Kevin. What's on your mind today?
11: Two things. The sports Emmy thing pisses me off. You guys are not a studio show. They need a different category. But I digress. Anyways, when did society become such haters on, you know, it's the referee's fault, blah, blah, blah. In the 90s, everyone cheered with Michael and the Bulls. Everyone was a Bulls fan, regardless of where you were. They didn't, you know, the Bulls weren't the enemy just because, and Michael got all the calls. So I don't really know where that changed and where it shifted. Maybe it was Kobe and the Lakers or something like that. But I just remember growing up and everybody loved the Bulls. They wanted them to win. They didn't want the Jazz to win.
0: Well, we were seeing something we hadn't seen before. You're not seeing that with OKC. You're seeing that with Wemby. we like something new. Steph Curry was new. Oh, my God, look at him. Wait, that guy that size is shooting that far away? Caitlin Clark, like, you want something you haven't seen before. Like, we're trying to, I don't know, shove Scottie Scheffler in the Tiger Woods category, but he's not Tiger Woods. Now, he could end up with great numbers that will rival Tiger, but Tiger was different. We hadn't seen that before. That's what we love. We never, Patrick Mahomes, oh my gosh, look at what he's doing. Even though Aaron Rodgers did that before him, but we were seeing him play in big games, go to Super Bowl. So we like something new. And our attention span is not very long. Speaking from experience, we want something that's different. Shohei Ohtani, oh my gosh, he's pitching and hitting. That's what we want. And when we don't get it, then we start to focus on other things. Like, they're going to win another title. And I went through this with the San Antonio Spurs. Oh, they're so boring. And I go, they're boringly great? Like, don't you want a team that is there winning five titles? And you got a Hall of Fame coach and Hall of Fame players, and they play great. They play both ends of the floor, and no, they're boring. I go, okay. Yeah, they just won another title. Yeah, Paul.
4: But the Thunder, don't you think overall they're likable? They lost Durant years ago. They lost Westbrook, Harden. They retooled. They're in a not huge market. Their fans are awesome. It feels like a college atmosphere. Overall, the whole concept of Thunder and how they rebuilt themselves is really likable.
0: It is, but I don't think anybody's tuning in to go, man, let's look at all the pieces they put together. You know? Let's look at Sam Presti and all the great things that he did. It's impressive what they did. But as a casual viewer, I mean, that's when you look at the Olympics sells to your wife and your mother and your daughters. They, cause that's the big audience. Guys will watch sports. What is different about this? What's unique about this? This sport, this athlete. Oh, Lindsey Vonn in the down, like, that's what you tune in for. You want to see something you haven't seen before. Even Olympic basketball, we should win. But then we needed unbelievable performance by Steph Curry. And it became unbelievable. You know, Miracle on Ice. That was incredible. So you have these moments. We celebrate these moments. We just don't get these moments on a yearly basis. We don't. And I think that's where, as casual fans, you're like, nah, I don't know if I'll watch. Yes, Marv.
3: Do you think the NBA is nervous about SGA doing the foul merchant thing on the big stage at the Garden in the finals, where Adam Silver and the rest of the NBA brass is like, it's different when he's doing it in Indiana, but now you're at Madison Square Garden in the NBA finals, and they're just seeing you at the free throw line, just drawing fouls and not trying to hit a shot.
0: If the ratings are good, they'll be fine with this. But I would think that they want the Spurs against the Knicks, because then you get something unique here. You get Wemby against this Knicks team that might be historical. Yes, Dylan.
2: With like the refs getting publicly flogged for all allowing SGA to do what he's doing, do you think they actually become more defiant and double down and will actually just call it more?
0: I don't know. I don't have any relationships with any officials. But you don't tell officials how to officiate. You don't tell umpires how to umpire. They're not generous, you know, with your, hey, let me tell you. That's why they hate these automated balls and strikes, because now they're being embarrassed. You know, imagine if you did this with basketball. In the moment, you could tap your head and go, wait, hold on here. And then everybody sees it on the screen, and it's like, no, he didn't foul him. I mean, you do have challenges, but they don't like to be, shown up here. Yes, Dill.
2: Which is basically human nature, too. If someone's like, stop doing that, you're like, well, I kind of want to do it more now.
0: Yeah. I think if you put all these highlights together, if you want to call it that, how many of those, if you say to officials, when they get graded after every game, let's look at these. And you tell me how many of these are accurate. Should have been called, should have been play on. Reggie Miller was talking about that last night. Reg was saying that's a play on. I think we've gotten away from the play on. That would be my one critique, overriding critique. You know, tanking, I think they're going to eventually figure that out. But play on a little bit. And I think they call the game tighter than they do in the WNBA. I think there's more common physicality in the WNBA that's not called than the NBA. We'll take a break. We got more phone calls coming up. Mike Breen, who is on the call for the mothership with the NBA, he'll join us. Nate Margatze will join us. He's got a movie coming out on Friday. Jamal Crawford will stop by as well. Our play of the day is next. 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
5: Yeah, Dan, we got 2 up so far. We have Todd's, my reaction to the Golden Knights sweeping the Avs and playing for another Stanley Cup is jackpot or craps. 59% say jackpot.
4: Okay.
5: And who needs to clear their throat more, Doc Rivers, Mitch Johnson, or Marvin? 56% actually sticking with Doc Rivers, the OG.
4: Okay. Marvin will be in the confessional if you're watching on Peacock to explain his clearing his throat. Paulie, do you have the rundown of the sports Emmys? I wasn't aware that it was last night, but NFL Live, congratulations.
6: Yes.
4: For best daily studio show.
6: NFL Live, outstanding daily studio show. Ernie Johnson.
4: Ernesto.
6: Shocker, won studio host.
4: Okay.
6: Sarcasm there. Mike Tirico won best play-by-play. And I think Mike also has a couple best studio hosts. So that's like John Smoltz being the best closer and best starter.
4: Now Bob Costas probably has some of those.
6: For play-by-play as well?
4: Probably.
6: Okay.
4: We did NBA. He did baseball. I'm guessing he probably had. He's got like 28 sports Emmys.
6: Right. He uses them doorstops.
4: Yeah.
6: College Game Day studio show weekly.
4: Okay.
6: Tracy Wolfson does a fine job, sideline reporter.
4: Okay, good for her.
6: This one was a bit of a surprise. Mm-hmm. Alex Rodriguez won best studio analyst.
4: I think he does a good job.
6: Yeah.
4: I mean, obviously, I don't have a good relationship with him, but I do think when he puts his mind to it to explain things, he does a good job. He tells you something, and I'm not... Not, you know, sometimes you get, you know, so much, it's hard for these guys to explain it to the common man. But I think A-Rod has done that a few times where I was like, that's pretty good. Well, congratulations to Alex Rodriguez. Yes, Paul.
6: ESPN FC won best. They won best studio show in Spanish. And we discussed a few months ago, should we change this show to all Spanish to enter a new category?
4: I would say yes.
6: Si.
4: Yeah. Si, senor.
6: You would say si.
4: Yeah. Hola. ¿Cómo está? Bien, gracias. Señorita.
7: Adiós mío.
6: Greg Olson, best sports event analyst.
4: Wow. What's Tom Brady think of that? Mm-hmm. Yes, Dylan.
5: Have we thought about taking a crack at the regular Emmys?
4: Yes, I thought daytime Emmys that we would be up against The View and, you know, some other things, other shows, I guess. But yeah, like take our shot and just step out of, you know, our comfort zone here. Yes, Todd.
8: Wouldn't that be funny if they said in this, like, another world, Days of Our Lives, the Dan Patrick Show.
5: En Español.
8: General Hospital.
4: Yeah, we're going to do it in Spanish. I have to learn how to speak Spanish.
5: I'll teach you.
4: You speak Spanish?
5: No, not really. But I can understand it okay.
4: No, we have to speak fluent.
5: That ain't going to happen.
4: I know. Well, we have a year and a half to learn Spanish.
5: Duolingo it.
4: Yes. Yes, Paulie.
6: Mis zapatos es azul. My shoes are blue.
4: Okay.
6: It's all lines I remember.
4: We did learn just these certain stupid lines when, you know, as I always do with my French. Yeah. Ferme la bouche. I mean, shut up, Todd. Yes, Todd.
8: They were big with ¿cuál es la fecha de hoy? Like, what is today's date? That was very big in the first couple of weeks of that.
4: Yeah. Man.
8: Oh, yes, miércoles.
4: This right here
5: Cita.
4: Might win us a sports Emmy.
5: Y mañana es jueves.
8: Tomorrow's Thursday. Nice.
5: Muy bien.
4: Mike Breen will join us coming up. And comedian Nate Morgazzi will join us as well. Talk about his new movie. Busy hour 2 on this Wednesday right around the corner. 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

0: With the Knicks, this has been a historical run. It's not a question of, hey, if we win, you have to win.
1: I used to be the person that says, winning is only winning. But we ain't never been no damn where for 25 years, damn.

0: 6 coming up tomorrow night in San Antonio, and I've got the Spurs favored by 3.5. Haven't heard anything from the NBA. Wemby, not in a good mood, obviously, after a loss, did not meet with the media, and he'll probably be fined for that. I'm just curious why he didn't meet with the media. Is there something that we don't know about? I know he's frustrated, but after last night, they thought he was going to the press conference, and then I guess he just took another turn and walked out of the building. 877-3DP-SHOW, email address dp@danpatrick.com, Twitter handle @DPShow. Nate Bargatze, the great comedian, will join us in about 40 minutes from now. And also Jamal Crawford, who was on the call last night with Reggie Miller and Mike Tirico. Mike Breen, Hall of Famer. He's won 3 sports Emmys. You know what I'm thinking, Breen? We're going to do this show in Spanish and maybe go into a different category because we can't win the Daily Studio Sports Show. What do you think of that game plan?
1: Si.
0: Thank you. How many times were you nominated before you won?
1: It wasn't Susan Lucci level, but it was quite a few. And I remember there's one time I went a whole bunch of times when I was nominated. And it's just, I'm not just saying this. It's an honor to be nominated. If you would have told me I was even nominated years ago, I'd laugh. But I went 3 years in a row when I was nominated where Mike Emmerich won. He won 7 in a row. So I'd be sitting there and they say, and the Emmy goes to Mike, and you're getting up out of your seat. And then you, oh no. And it happened 3 years in a row. I think whoever presented to, they had that pause after they said, Mike, just to dig it in.
0: But you have to be a good actor, because I would go if I was nominated and I knew Bob Costas was going to win. But I had to be excited that Bob won, for the 35th time. And I became really good at that. Oh, okay, that little extra aggressive applause. And I haven't been back since, Mike.
1: Yeah, I don't handle it that way. I get up and leave right away.
0: Oh, 1 year, we were the second to last award, the category, and I walked around the whole building. I went to dinner. Pat Sajak was at dinner. I'm talking to him about Wheel of Fortune. I'm killing 2 hours. I come back, I still got another hour. And then we lose. And then I got to drive 2 hours back home and tell my kids in the morning, Dad didn't win.
1: I did not win.
0: Crushing.
1: Heartbreaking evenings, Dan.
0: Crushing.
1: I'm with you on that.
0: Crushing. Who is the best New York Knick of all time, in your opinion?
1: It's hard for me to say anybody but Walt Clyde Frazier, because we've been partners on the air for 30 years, and he won 2 championships and was, just so special, and they don't win those championships without him. It's also hard not to say Patrick Ewing, because of what he was, the numbers he put up year after year after year. So if you want to say either one of them, I'm okay with you. But I have to go with Clyde because of my on-air partnership.
0: Mike was on the call in the Eastern Conference Finals with the Knicks and the Cavaliers with Richard Jefferson, Tim Legler. You remember the Garden sounding like this?
1: Yeah, over time there's here and there, but there's always a special sound, and it's always a little extra something when it's been a long time since. And that goes for any fan base in any city. When you haven't won in a long time and all of a sudden, wow, this could be the year. There's nothing like it for a sports fan. Anybody who thinks about the teams they root for when that year finally comes around again. But this year has been extra special because of how horrible it ended last year in the conference finals, and how this year there were questions. This was not a smooth sailing year at all. They had a lot of uneven stretches. Wonder, are they as good as they were last year? And then for them to have this type of play, this type of dominance, I think has made it the decibel level a little extra.
0: I think there's some rewriting of history here, certainly with Jalen Brunson. Because if I said to Knicks fans, when you just got Jalen Brunson, that's your leader right there, I don't know if they would have been in unison. Yes, we finally found our number one option.
1: No question. The vast majority of people thought, okay,

0: he's a good player, but boy, did they overpay for him. And at his press conference, when they introduced him, somebody asked him, do you view yourself as a savior? He says, I'm nothing even close to being a savior. And I would imagine even Jalen himself would admit, yes, Jalen had high expectations and knew he could be a great player. I think he might admit he didn't know if he could make this level. I mean, he's one of the great point guards of his era in these last 4 or 5 years. And he's one of the great playoff performers. Very few have ever done what he's done, go from what he does in a regular season to the playoffs on a consistent basis. So I know his dad didn't think he was going to be this great. And Jalen probably would admit it himself.
1: And if you get the under 30 years of age New York Knicks fan, they're looking at Jalen Brunson as the greatest Knicks player of all time, not realizing what Frazier did in 70 and 73 and Willis Reed did and Patrick Ewing there for 15 years. I get it. That 7th Avenue group, that's, you know, that crazy group of fans, and most of them are under the age of 30. They've never had any whiff of success, and now they're taking full advantage of that and giving you that home court advantage that, you know, people, it's weird how they have this, Mike. Players talk about playing the garden, not the Knicks. They play the garden, and it's still a magical place. And does any other play, how would you compare OKC to the garden with noise home court advantage?
0: Volume is as high, but the atmosphere is, it's just different. And you mentioned the players. I've been talking about this for 20 years. Yes, the Knicks do have a home court advantage, but they also have a home court disadvantage because most players, especially the best players on opposing teams, they can't wait to play there. They can't play under those stage lights in front of the celebrities, in front of that buzz that that building has like very few others have. So in some ways, it's a disadvantage. And quite frankly, the last couple of years for the Knicks, they've had some really horrible playoff losses at home. Even one of their losses this year was at home, the game two against Atlanta. Most of their signature wins in the past 3 years in the Brunson era have been road victories.
1: And you look at how this team was constructed. You know, you're giving up 5 first-round draft picks for Bridges. You bring in Brunson, maybe he's a complimentary figure. Karl Anthony Towns, I think maybe fans were ready to ship him out so you could get Giannis. You know, Josh Hart, like, it's just kind of uniquely built, but it feels like it's a true team, unlike when you had Carmelo, you know, had a singular Hall of Famer. This really feels truly like a team, but it didn't come together, you know, naturally.
0: Right. Well, first off, what Leon Rose has done, all 5 starters he acquired, whether by free agency or by trade. And the NBA, the history of the NBA is littered with teams with an abundance of talent that never won anything. And what Leon Rose's vision was, not just to get quality players, but get players who win. And, you know, obviously the 3 Villanova guys, they won NCAA championships, and not a lot of people thought they were going to win those when they initially set out. So you get players who it's all about winning, players who play well with others. You know, the whole is better than the sum of its parts, that whole theory, and that's what this is. And what I love what they did is they were very pragmatic about it. They didn't try and hit those home runs. Okay, let's get this guy. They built a team that plays well together. And that's still, for me, that's still the most enjoyable teams to watch play.
1: He's Mike Breen, ESPN, ABC, lead play-by-play voice, and waiting around. You know, we talk about players, rest. What about you calling the NBA Finals? You got all these days not doing anything.
0: Yeah, I go the other way. After this interview, I'm not going to speak for the next 5 days.
1: Can you call a simulated game?
0: You know, after doing during COVID, well, when you had to do the games in your basement, I will never do anything like that again. I would quit the business before I had to do that again. That was just, it was dreadful because especially in basketball, you know, where your broadcast location is, you're sitting in the middle of the crowd. It's the coolest thing to have that crowd all around you. I've used this quote before that I stole from somebody. But fans are the oxygen of pro sports. And man, is that so, especially during a playoff time, there's nothing like it.
1: I laughed when you said Travis Kelce was courtside with his fiance, but not acknowledging Taylor Swift by name.
0: Correct.
1: Yeah.
0: Well, we always do, but Patrick Ewing goes to a lot of Knicks games, and Patrick's daughter, Randy Ewing, works for the NBA, and frequently they sit together at Knicks games. So whenever we do the celebrity role at Madison Square Garden, I always say, there's league executive Randy Ewing and her dad.
1: Social media didn't realize you were having fun because it felt like they were thinking you didn't know who Travis Kelce's fiance was.
0: He's maybe the most famous person in the world. Now, my daughter Nicole loves Taylor Swift, and she didn't get angry with me, so I'm okay.
1: Does Timothy Chalamet know your name?
0: Yes, he's been coming. That's also very, in terms of getting cred with the kids, that's a big deal for me. He's been coming to since he was a teenager, which isn't that long ago. And he is the most polite young man. It's crazy. I mean, to see where he came and where he goes. And he's a legitimate fan. That's what you love when the people who are legitimate fans, like, they're crushed when they lose and they're so overjoyed when they win. And Chalamet is one of those.
1: Okay, if I said you can take any Knicks celebrity and put them in and kick Richard Jefferson or Tim Legler to the curb. Hypothetical.
0: No, I can't. How am I going to answer that? Let's see. You know who's a great Knicks fan who would be hilarious on the air and knows basketball is Steve Shripa.
1: Okay.
0: And he's another one. He's there all the time, loves basketball. But it'd all be fun to do a game with all of them. I think that'd be pretty cool.
1: The Knicks want to face who?
0: I don't think they care. And I'm not just saying that. I really don't think they care. And both teams present major problems. Both teams are going to be very, very difficult to play against. They did have some success against San Antonio. But the Spurs are a different team. But so are the Knicks. And Oklahoma City, the only question with Oklahoma City is who's going to be healthy. If Jalen Williams and A.J. Mitchell can't play, that's two really huge pieces for the Thunder, even a team that's as deep as OKC is.
1: I don't know how you handle this, but watching OKC and SGA and getting fouls called, drawing fouls, it feels like it's dominating social media where everybody's got to. They're not talking necessarily about the series. They're talking about that SGA is getting these calls. How big of a problem, how big of an issue do you think this is?
0: Well, first off, I think the audience that's watching that comes from social media is a lot smaller than we think. So it always seems like, oh my goodness, everybody's talking about it. But in my conversations with NBA fans who aren't social media, and most of them are my age or around the vicinity of my age, no, it's not a high topic. Now, does he sell calls sometimes? Absolutely. But so do 287 other players in the NBA sell calls. And quite frankly, it's a strategy to win. And also the other thing too, when they weren't a championship contender, he was doing the same thing and nobody was complaining about it. They're complaining now because they're winning and they're beating teams. And I think people also don't understand. He drives to the basket more than any other player in the league. That's who he is. Here's a guy that has averaged this year 31 points a game and shot 55% from the field. He's an incredible player. He's got high character. He's a great teammate. I hate the fact that this dominates the conversation about him because he's one of the truly special players that I've, in my 30 years of covering the NBA, had the privilege to call games of.
1: Well said. Mike Breen, you'll be calling the NBA Finals for ABC and the Mothership, and he won't be talking even to your wife for the next 5 days?
0: Oh, yes, I'm going to commit to that. I will not talk to my wife for the next 5 days.
1: Thank you, Mike. Okay, see, stop talking right there. Stop talking right there. It starts right now. That's Mike Breen. He's won 3 sports Emmys. Let's see. Do we have a poll question for hour 2? Yes, Paul.
2: I think he went 0-7 before winning 3 straight. I think we're 0-6.
1: Mm. Yeah.
2: There you go.
1: Yeah, maybe we got to be 0-7.
2: Right? That'd be great.
1: And then we win in the final year.
2: Perfect.
1: Yeah. Right after my retirement, and then I come back, And then I walk in and then I raise the trophy. And then I say, I'm coming back. To the Sports Emmys every single year they invite me. Thank you and good night. Drive home safely. Dylan, do we have a poll question for hour two? You know what? Why don't you save it?
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1: Yeah, why don't you save it? All right. 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
3: All right.
1: All right. 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

0: My Vegas Golden Knights going back to the Stanley Cup Final, not to be confused with the NBA Finals, singular and plural. Fastest expansion teams to win a championship. In baseball, this happened in 2001. Your Arizona Diamondbacks, fourth season. That's when they had Schilling and Unit, Mark Grace, Luis Gonzalez, 01. NBA. Milwaukee Bucks, third season. That was 70-71 with Lou Alcindor. They also had Oscar Robertson. NFL. Miami Dolphins, seventh season, 1972. Now, the Ravens were considered an expansion team by the NFL because they were forced to leave their team history behind when they moved to Cleveland. Boo-hoo. I'm going to recognize the Miami Dolphins, quickest to a championship, seven seasons, 1972. And the NHL, the Golden Knights in their sixth season, 2022-2023, ended up winning the championship, the Stanley Cup Final. Yes, Paul?
1: You know, this team didn't win, but the Jaguars started in 95.
0: Yep.
1: They were 4-12 in their first season. They went to the playoffs the next four seasons, and they won 11 games, and 14 games under Tom Coughlin.
0: Didn't they beat the Denver Broncos
2: okay.
0: in Denver?
2: Yeah, that was coming.
0: I didn't know if you were awake. I just I wanted to see.
2: Brunell over Elway in Denver just was shocking.
0: I'm just seeing if you're awake.
2: I was in tears.
0: I don't have any details on the Packers running back Josh Jacobs charged with domestic violence. Certainly doesn't sound good for him. And a lot of different charges in there. So keep an eye on that. OTAs are right around the corner. Keep that in mind with NFL teams. The NFL season is going to be here quickly. We're going to be like, wow. I think we're under 100 days. Does the mothership have a countdown? Because normally they would have a countdown for this. I think it's under 100 days before the NFL season. Yes, Marvin?
3: I do know they have the Super Bowl, if you didn't know.
0: Oh, yeah. So I heard. Yeah, Paul.
1: I got 106 days until the NFL kickoff.

0: I have 97 days till college football starts.
1: Mm. Oh. They're still trying to work out this college football expansion. Oh, my God. You get grown-ups in a room, and that doesn't necessarily mean they act like grown-ups here. Here is Kirby Smart, Georgia head coach, on expansion.
2: If you ask enough people, they want an opportunity to be in the party. If they don't make the party, they get fired. So then they're worried about the party, not the dilution of the market. So there's competing interests here that I think are unfortunate. You know, I don't want it to be a diluted market. I think there's going to be more blowouts if that happens. It's going to happen, but that happened in the old model. I mean, let's be honest. It happened with 12 before. So you're not going to get perfect games, perfect scenarios, but there will be games that lose some of their meaning leading up to that. But maybe there's more great games in a 2014 model than there are in the 12 or the 16. I don't know. I'm not here to decide how many teams should be in it. I would much rather talk about how the teams are decided that are in it.
1: All right. That's fine. Seems well thought out there. We have blowouts in March Madness. Anybody get upset? No. Nobody does. You know, when you got a team that's an 11 seed and they get blown out by 30, nobody cares. It's like, how's my bracket? You know, it feels like, you know, the SEC's the holdout here. And it feels like they're the holdout until they figure out how they can best take advantage of a 2014 playoff. In my opinion, I would like to think that it's altruistic that they really care about the sport. But I don't think.
0: Oh, that's so cute.
1: That's not happening. Everybody, you know, it's how do we get ours? How does our conference get more? That's college football, and that's college basketball. Justin in Illinois. Hi, Justin. What's on your mind today?
3: Well, I'm thinking about, you know, the flops in the NBA, stuff like that. You know, I started watching hockey last year, and I noticed they got an embellishment penalty. The definition would be diving or selling of a call, and it occurs when a player exaggerates the impact of an infraction against them to trick the ref into assessing a penalty.
1: I'm okay with giving somebody a foul. Like if you do something where it's not legitimate in the eyes of the official, and they just give you a foul. Yeah, Dylan.
4: Yeah, they do call diving in the NHL. It's still, people will still probably debate that sometimes it's not even enough there, but it is more properly policed than the NBA.
1: Jim in Idaho. Hi, Jim. What's on your mind today?
5: Dan?
1: Jim?
5: Boys? Buenos dias.
1: Buenos dias.
5: How you guys doing? Hey, Dan, I got an idea for the sports semi for next year for you guys.
1: Okay.
5: Try this. You enter in to the Spanish category. You got great content. You don't have to learn Spanish. Get Dylan and Marvin, who are also the backroom guys, use generative AI, and you can translate your show in Spanish. You can even lip sync it to make it look
1: professional. All right. Jim?
5: Then you win a new category for technology in the Sports Emmy.
1: Thank you. I'll take a Sports Emmy. I don't care what category. I mean, make up a category, and we'll try to qualify there. Paulie goes, do you know how many people work on NFL Live?
0: Oh, no.
1: And I said, I have no idea. He goes, 72. I said, okay. We have 13, including me. That's okay. Yes, Dylan?
4: Yeah, I don't know about the AI thing. I'm a purist. Just give me like 20 beers. I'll speak Spanish on the show.
1: Jorge in California joins us.
6: Yes, DP. Hello, Daniel and the Danette. This is Jorge calling from Santa Monica, California, to educate you guys in the realm of Spanish. So I have a title for DP, so it would go, Bienvenidos al show de Daniel Patricio, con las Danielas, Todd, Marvin, y el famoso Lipsy Pritzy.
1: All right. How do I say flopping in Spanish, Jorge?
6: Se cayó.
1: Se cayó.
6: Se cayó.
1: All right. That's SGA's new nickname. Es cayó. not Escarol. Escarol. Yes, Dylan. Thank you, Jorge.
4: So I guess Danette in Spanish is Daniela. That's tough.
1: Hey, Reggie Miller's the one who came up with the name.
4: I know.
1: Danette. Because the number of people who will just randomly go, you know, Danette is women. And I go, and?
4: That's the idea.
1: We're aware of that, but thank you. Thank you. Nico in Texas. Hi, Nico. What's on your mind today?
7: Oh, man, Dan. I will get straight to the point. I have beef with your Marvin and a pie to the face that does not involve me, only him. Let me explain. Ever since he removed Castle's jersey off his chair, he's had 11 turnovers game one, 9 turnovers game two. It took nuns in game four to fix him. And me lighting a candle at my local Catholic church that Sunday morning. So I blame Marvin for jinxing and cursing a fellow UConnian.
1: Marvin, you got an answer for this?
8: Forgive me. I was supporting our Golden Knights, but you know what? UConn's got to stick together. I'm putting the Castle jersey back on.
1: Wow. Okay. Thank you, Nico, for the call. Let's take a break. The great comedian, Nate Bargatze. He's got a movie coming out on Friday. He'll join us next.

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0: 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Mike in Wisconsin. Good morning, Mike. What do you have for me today?
1: Hey, konnichiwa, Dan.
0: Konnichiwa.
1: So I'm watching the game last night. My wife's not an NBA fan, and she says, "Is that the NBA?" I said, "Yeah." She said, "It looks like they're all trying a lot harder than they usually do." I think that's a great example of having such a long regular season really waters down the effort and the defense. And on that note, SGA, when he gets in these situations, high pressure, defense ramps up. It's like his game is exposed, whereas Kobe, Jordan, even Brunson right now, their game elevates, where SGA just leans on getting contact and, like Marvin said, not even trying to make a shot.
0: Yeah, I think that he's proven last year that he's a big-time performer and a closer. I mean, Brunson amazes me that he elevates his game. He seems to love bigger game, brighter lights. He does. And I'm always fascinated with those kind of players because it takes a whole lot when you have that guy who says, I relish this moment. I'm not afraid of the moment. And Jalen Brunson certainly isn't. Ace in New York. Hi, Ace. What do you have for me today?
2: Hey, Dan. Listen, you guys crushed it last time. I touched base with you when you were going to come cover me at the middle school. I got thinking this Emmy thing for us loyalists are really kind of bogging us down. I think it's time we got to create a good mascot for you guys to go down with a fight the next few years and get this Emmy. I'm a huge Notre Dame fan. I'm going with either the Fighting Patricks or the Fighting Danettes. Might be a good poll question.
0: Okay, so we need a mascot here. All right. I'll take suggestions on a mascot. What exactly are we going to do with the mascot? I mean, I have my dog Winnie in here. Yes, Dylan.
3: Who in the building would have to wear the mascot suit?
0: Probably you.
3: Yeah.
0: Probably.
3: I thought I'd transcended that by now.
0: It's still kind of a temporary tag. You're an interim Danette right now.
3: Oh.
0: Yeah.
3: Ow.
0: Well, how long does it take before we take away the interim tag on a coach?
3: Full season?
0: No, maybe not that. Yes, Paul.
4: As soon as they make the playoffs, they get the full-time job.
3: Oh, God.
0: So as soon as we get nominated for a sports Emmy, then I take away the interim tag there. Rhonda in Texas. Hi, Rhonda. Welcome back.
5: Thank you, Dan. I'd like to just share some reasons why the DP show is so deserving of the Sports Emmy Award.
0: Okay.
5: The Dan Patrick Show invites the fans in with phone calls and touches and changes their lives every day. Your awesome show checks all the boxes and then some. You and the Danettes also invite the female fans in with the sports news, special guests, personal experiences, Meet Fridays, the humor, the music, the video, past and present, the tears and laughter, and also reflection and much, much more. And one example, Dan, sincerely, 3 years ago, I lost my brother to leukemia. Several months ago, a poll question on the DP show was, which do you like better, sunrises or sunsets? When you said sunset, it reminded me of how my brother and I shared sunset pictures the last 7 years of his life, and your sharing your love for beautiful sunsets truly touched my heart. So my question to you and everyone is, who deserves a sports Emmy more than the Dan Patrick Show? Please, everyone say it with me. Nobody.
0: Thank you, Rhonda. Very sweet message. Nice. There. Yeah, I'm a sunset guy. Far more vibrant. I take pictures of sunsets. I have, if you look at my phone, it'll be pictures of my grandkids and sunsets. I lead an exciting career. I do.
4: Thanks for saying it. Thanks for saying what needed to be said.
0: I know. I'm dreaming of LeBron James at night, some nights. Not late into the night. It was just after the Cavs lost, I was thinking of LeBron. thinking maybe that he would want to go back to Cleveland. That's all. It's not like I normally think of LeBron. Yes, Marvin.
6: So the game was over around maybe like 10:30, 10:45. That's late night.
0: Yeah, I guess you could say that.
6: I'm glad you reworded it when you talked to Vinny Goodwill.
0: Yeah.
6: Because he's like, you might want to say that differently.
0: Yeah, I was thinking of LeBron's future in L.A., maybe Cleveland. But I wonder, if we do this every year when we go into the offseason, we're like, man, Warriors, they could be trying to get Giannis here. Where's Joel Embiid going to go? Is LeBron going to stay in L.A.? We create something. It's like this false, I don't know, idea. Feels like we're just hoping that something happens. Like, hey, you never know. And then you realize that nothing ever usually is going to happen. Yeah, Paulie.
4: I think it's wishful by sports media and fans. Like, Max Crosby's going to leave the Raiders. He almost did. Then when he stays, you're like, oh, that's kind of disappointing.
0: Yes.
4: Why? It's great for the Raiders to keep it.
0: Yes, but, Dill.
3: Yeah, I feel like nowadays more than ever that happens with the trade deadlines for the various sports. Like, it used to feel like things would just go haywire for a couple of days, and they've been pretty benign recently.
0: Yeah, but I think because you have more people talking about this, and then you want to talk about something different, and then, therefore, hey, Austin Reeves going to stay with the Lakers? Well, I don't know. What if they traded him to sign and trade? You know, we start to create these, this could happen, or what if this happened? Not exactly journalistically sound, but, you know, we like to do that. We like to create what could happen in the offseason. Yes, Marv.
6: Every single summer, before the Knicks became really good, they would always Photoshop a potential free agent in a Knicks uniform, whether it was Kyrie or LeBron.
0: Well, that was Stephen A. Smith who was doing it.
6: I mean, but the New York Post, I mean, look, when they thought they were going to get Zion Williamson with the first pick in the draft, they did the same thing. Like, oh, man, can you imagine this tandem if they got together?
0: I know, but Stephen A. would always say, you know, I'm here, and the Knicks could get, and then you'd be like, and then they don't get. You know? I don't think he was hearing they were going to get Jalen Brunson, you know. It was Donovan Mitchell. They're going to trade Karl Anthony Towns, and then, you know, they're going to get Giannis.
4: Or Šarūnas Marčiulionis.
0: Ooh, Šarūnas Marčiulionis.
4: I know you liked him.
0: He was a great player. He was different.
6: Created the Eurostep.
0: He was different. Šarūnas was not a soft European player. Nobody ever said that he was soft. Now, Europeans did get labeled that. They never said that about Šarūnas Marčiulionis. Yes, Dylan.
3: Yeah, remember when KD was going to go to the Knicks, and then he winded up in the same city, but just a different team.
0: But I thought that he was going to, I thought him and Kyrie would go to the Knicks.
3: Yeah.
0: I truly thought, because you can win a title in Brooklyn and nobody cares. You win a title with the Knicks, they'll care for the rest of your life. Yes, Dill.
3: It is funny that the Nets went from Jersey to New York and got less relevant.
4: It's the weirdest thing.
0: Yeah, Paul.
4: I saw the New Jersey governor. She recently said she'd love to have the Nets back in New Jersey.
0: Mm. Okay.
4: Who would notice?
0: Well, good luck with that.
4: Yeah.
0: Good luck with that. Yeah, I remember making that trip out when it was the Brendan Byrne Arena. Remember seeing Jay Kidd. Calipari was coaching the Nets when I went out there. He was the same guy back then. He didn't have the success, but he was in your face. He was always questioning you. He was entertaining. I've always gotten a kick out of Calipari. Yes, Paul.
4: You'll remember this. The day after Coach Cal was fired by the Nets, they had a NCAA regional at that arena, and I went. I got a pass. I worked at CBS Sports at the time, and I had a seat. Coach Cal sits next to me, and I didn't say a word. The guy had just been fired, and eventually, after like 2 hours, I got to say something. I introduced myself, and I go, what are you doing here? He goes, I had to come pick up some stuff for my office, and they also had his per diem money. He got a bunch of per diem money that he was owed as the coach of the Nets. He bought ice cream sundaes for the entire section. He starts peeling off $100 bills and giving them to the concession guy.
0: Yeah.
4: It's pretty cool.
0: Scott in New York. Hi, Scott. What do you have for me?
7: Hey, Dan. A couple of things regarding, first, boxers. Marvin Hagler retired. He stayed retired, right? One of my favorites. And now going on about Jalen Brunson last week, you were talking about comparable players. One of my all-time favorites, Dan, and yours too. And here's the clue. High-top blue suede pro kids, baby. Who am I talking about?
0: Nate Archibald.
7: You got it. Am I close or what?
0: I didn't think Nate was as good a shooter as Jalen, but man, could he get to the hoop. You knew he was going left and you couldn't stop him. And to lead the league in scoring and assists, Nate Archibald was fun to watch. I remember he had these blue suede pro kids high tops. And I remember standing next to him because I'm like, you know, after the game, getting autographs, like, damn, I'm taller than Nate Archibald. He was like 5'10", but he could score. Speaking of boxers, I was watching Aaron Pryor highlights last night.
4: You got to call me, man. Just call me. I'll call you back.
0: Aaron Pryor, his nickname was the Hawk. And there were a lot of guys who avoided Aaron Pryor. God, when you go back to the middleweights, like there were so many great fighters who weren't heavyweights. Because I loved, you know, Tommy Hearns, the Hitman, Vito Anafirmo. Like there were so many of those guys but when they got in the ring, they didn't dance, man. They pounded you. 70s and 80s boxers for 100, Alex. Yes, yes, Marvin.
6: What are you going to do when you retire? Is this it?
0: Probably so. Yeah. That topic came up last night at dinner with two of my daughters. Like, we're worried. They say this. They go like this. We're worried about you. And I go, why? When you retire. I go, no. Do you know what you're going to do? I go, no, I don't know what I'm going to do. I'll be involved. You know, maybe we keep, you know, a show that is similar to what we have here with somebody guest hosting. And I'll have other things to do. Yes, Dylan.
3: Who would be your ideal host to fill your shoes at that point?
0: Oh, I don't think I should be throwing out names.
3: It's probably, fictional characters only.
0: Yeah. There are people who have jobs who are interested in this. But I you know, I've got to be fair to you. I can't say, oh, you know who I talked to? And then throw out a name. So, yes, Dylan.
3: In terms of what to do during your retirement, what if you get back into sports betting?
0: No.
3: That's a fun, productive hobby.
0: No, it's not. That's terrible. Terrible. That brings back bad memories, man. And I did well. Like, I made money and got out.
3: Then I don't know what you're complaining about.
0: I couldn't watch a game. People bet now because they need a reason to watch a game. If I bet on a game, I couldn't watch. I'd drive around. I'd call the sports phone number in New York and get all the scores. Yes, Pauling.
4: Here's an idea I have for you for your retirement. Get yourself a nice RV, a really nice one, bed, all that stuff. You like those things.
0: I have an Airstream.
4: You have an Airstream. Okay. Then get a nice truck to pull the Airstream. And then drive around all fall, check out some national parks during the week, check out cool places you haven't been. Then every Saturday, you pull up to the best football game you can find. Do a little tailgating, see some friends, watch some football, repeat. Do that for like 3 months.
0: There are places that I do want to go. There are what's left of rivalries that I would like to go to. So, yes, that is a distinct possibility of, in the fall, every Saturday, going to a different football stadium. Absolutely. Yes, Dill.
3: What about places to go internationally? Is there anywhere that's on your hit list?
0: My wife's got a ton of them. She's got a ton of them. And all of them take, you know, I'd have to have 10 days off. And I said, I don't have 10 days off to take. I said, my audience complains that I take too much time off. But, you know, I want to go to someplace for like 2 weeks if I was going to go. Japan is a place I want to go. I'd like to see that.
3: That's top of my list.
0: My wife wants to go to Vietnam. Like, there's a ton of these places where she goes, what about, I'd like to take a train trip somewhere. If anybody's taken a great, great Like, these are really high-end train trips that would last at least a week. I'd be curious about that.
3: There's one across Canada that's supposed to be awesome.
0: I heard about that one. Absolutely. All right. Final hour on this Wednesday. Jamal Crawford, we still hope to connect with Nate Bargatze. Fritzy is working feverishly on that. Final hour on this Wednesday with Todd, Dylan, Mar, Paulie, yours truly. 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

0: with the Knicks, this has been a historical run. 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
1: I used to be the person that said, winning is only winning. 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
2: 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We fired up the Rec-Tec grills. They have a pizza in.

0: and Reggie Miller. Good to talk to you, Jamal. Your thoughts as this series now heading back to San Antonio is what?
1: This series has been even better than I think everybody thought it would be. And OKC is still missing two key pieces with A.J. Mitchell and Jalen Williams and still have control of the series right now. On the other side with the Spurs, their youth at times shows up, but then their fearlessness shows up when they can just take off and go on a run. So this series has been interesting. It's been fun to watch, fun to be a part of. And now we don't know what's coming next in game six.
0: Why was Wemby upset after the game, didn't meet with the media? Anything happen or happening that we're not aware of?
1: Yeah, I don't think anything's happening. I was actually kind of shocked to see that as well. He's always available, always there to talk, even with the post-game interviews on the court. I'm sure he wants to get back in the locker room, but he's always there. So I don't think anything's going on. I don't know, but I was a little surprised to see that as well.
0: I'm surprised on with his rebounding or lack thereof, that first couple of games putting up some big numbers and since then not putting up big numbers. What is OKC responsible for this? And if so, how much?
1: No, OKC is a great defensive team. And obviously, Wemby has their full attention. So they're going to continue to show him multiple bodies, be very aggressive, be very physical. But that's just the OKC standard. That's how they play basketball. They played that way the whole season. On the other side, I thought Wemby wasn't aggressive enough. He's such an unselfish player. If he starts the game with three or four shots in the first half, I don't like that version of Wemby, where he's trying to get everybody else going. I want him to come in and get 10 shots up in the first quarter because it puts him in a mind state where his energy is higher. He's more aggressive. I think that's where the rebounds follow. When he stays in the paint, that's when he seems to dominate. That's when the rest of his game opens up and all the other facets come to the forefront.
0: How would you guard SGA?
1: If I was guarding SGA, to be honest with you, I would make him beat me with three. I would not let he's too good getting to the mid-range. He's too good using the bump. He's too good being a magnet where he kind of draws you into fouling him. I would sell out and say, you got to take 23s a day. And if he makes 10 of them, that's still only 30 points. You proved you can get 30 points on your terms. You would have to get 30 points on my terms. And I would just sell out and make him shoot threes. And he's too good to just settle for that. But I would try to make that the primary of his shots by just saying, you know what? It's a wall here. And either you're taking long twos every single time and no role players touching the ball, or you got to shoot threes and we're going to sell out to that. Because he's so unselfish, I don't think he would just settle for just taking threes every time.
0: Okay, but if you know that he is going to pump fake you and then draw the foul, then stop going for the pump fake. Let him contest the jumper, but you know, only with your hands up. Don't jump. Allow him to jump into you.
1: It's easier said than done, for sure. You can know the scout that the pump fake is coming. But then when he hits a couple, you just get anxious. And the one thing about Shea, you get real anxious, Dan, like real anxious. One thing about Shea that I figured out is nothing moves him. He doesn't show emotion. And that's frustrating to go against because you can't really read him. He could be so frustrated inside, but no problem. And as a competitor, you want to draw him into that fight. And he's just saying, oh, you're going to foul me again? I'll just live at the free throw line. So he's playing a different game of chess. I'm not sure it's possible just to make him do any one thing. But I would absolutely, you know, try to be the second to leave the floor. Let him shoot and contest late without going for the pump fakes.
0: Yeah, it's an interesting team philosophy that they have because they feel like next man up or not you tonight, it's you tonight. I mean, it is sustainable, but it's kind of interesting that, you know, SGA, even when he has an off night, it just feels like somebody else realizes and rise to the occasion. That's a true testament to how that team has been built.
1: Yes, and the culture. And Coach Daigneault, if you think about it, he may not play Isaiah Joe for three quarters, but then play him in the fourth quarter. And Isaiah Joe is okay with it. Like most teams, they're like, what do you mean I'm not playing? I didn't check out. I ain't playing until after halftime. I'm not playing. Don't even put me in. They have a culture where they don't care who it is. Game, I believe it was, okay, we were 5-4. I think it was game 3 or 4, whatever one it was. Shea was out there with four bench players. The starters didn't play at all in the fourth quarter. They may have played very little in the fourth quarter. They won the game. They were over there cheering. That culture is special. And it's almost like they realize their culture is special in real time. They're not like, man, we should have did this. We're all young. Like, they figured it out. And you got to give credit to Coach Daigneault for that as well.
0: He's Jamal Crawford, NBA on NBC game analyst, and game 6 on NBC and Peacock tomorrow at 8:30 Eastern. And, I was curious, when you hear people in the media label a team quit, like the Cavaliers, in that last

0: game. They quit. It's a really rough word to use. If you use it, you're a former player, or if somebody who's the opposition or maybe the team or a coach, whatever. Did you ever play on a team that you thought quit?
1: I'm not sure. I was on a team that quit early in my career, my Bulls days. We got beat so much, I'm not sure we were quitting or they were just, you know, just like that, trying to follow that Jordan, you know, Last Dance championship a couple years later wasn't it. So I'm not sure anybody quit, but to be labeled that is harsh, right? Like that's like the worst thing you could say about a team. As competitors, as the best athletes in the world, having that mentality, that's one of the worst things you could say about them. But hey, when I saw Jalen Brunson come through with the fake and it looked like Curly Neal kind of, and everybody froze and looked at him, and it was like the Globetrotters against the Washington Generals that last play where he just walked in for a layup. I couldn't believe it. So there was something there.
0: But not quitting?
1: They may have tapped out a little bit. Just tapped out a little bit. Hey, they weren't front running, but they may have been running front. There was something going on there.
0: Whatever happened to the greatest game never played at Rucker Park?
1: Oh, my goodness. The blackout.
0: Yeah.
1: It was incredible, Dan. It was, Jay-Z told me that he rolled past the park at like 10 a.m. and there was already like 7,000 to 8,000 people outside. The game wasn't until 5 that night. So people could not wait. You know, Fat Joe, Jay-Z, Terror Squad, Rockefeller, they all had their kind of rap beef that spilled over. And myself, LeBron, Sebastian Telfair, Eddie Curry, Kenyon Martin, we're all outside 40-40 and we're about to go to the park. But the sun's starting to go down, the lights go out.
0: And now 40-40 like, oh, was Jay-Z's club.
1: Jay-Z's club outside right there in Midtown, and we had to go to Harlem to 155th. And we're like, okay, the lights went out. This is New York City. Nobody's thinking the lights are going to stay out, right? So it gets darker, it gets dark. And now we can't go play a game because it's at nighttime. Everybody's there, the last game of the summer. And we tried to go there and like put the bus lights on. We always had this Rockefeller bus, this S. Dot Carter bus. So we'd get picked up at 40-40. Jay-Z had this private bus for us. We'd go to the park, get out like celebrities. You know, he was really the only celebrity besides LeBron, of course, at that time. We were just NBA players. These guys were the celebs. And then we couldn't play the game. And so when that happened, we had to go to a radio station. Everybody's listening to Hot 97. We're talking stuff. Fat Joe and those guys are talking stuff. It's crazy. And the game never happened. Never happened. And it's like in folklore now. They said they had Yao Ming. We said we had Shaq. Neither one were seen, but both called in saying they were going to play. Like it's crazy. It was crazy at that point.
0: Okay.
1: They had Iverson.
0: Yeah, I got Telfair, you, LeBron, Lamar Odom, and Shaq.
1: Okay.
0: Fat Joe had Stephon, Iverson, Carmelo, Jermaine O'Neal, and Yao Ming.
1: Who do you like in that matchup, Dan? On the playground. This is blacktop now.
0: Well, you guys got Shaq.
1: We got Shaq.
0: No free throws.
1: There's free throws out there, but the line's closer. That line's a little closer. So Shaq would have been all right.
0: Okay.
1: Yeah. So who you got?
0: I'm going to
1: Shaq is the most dominant player, Dan, at this time.
0: I know, but I might take Fat Joe's lineup here.
1: Oh, my. Who's the mover for you? Who's the one that pushed you over the top?
0: Well, I got AI and Marbury.
1: You do.
0: Street ball, that's pretty good.
1: But on the street, on the blacktop, me and Sebastian were like AI and Marbury. Not in the NBA, but on the blacktop, we had that same go down. So that could have canceled each other out.
0: All right. Yeah, you know, it's fun. But, okay, so Jay-Z and Fat Joe had a rivalry.
1: Yes.
0: They had a beef.
1: Yes.
0: But what happens in those beefs other than guys just talking?
1: Well, Fat Joe's just not a talker. We know him as a talker now. He's a great storyteller. But Fat Joe, you know, fatigue Fat Joe, that was a different Fat Joe.
0: What was going to happen?
1: I'm not sure, but I'll tell you this. Jay-Z had 100,000 with him. And he had it like in a brown paper bag. And I remember him leaving it outside 40-40 and somebody had to rush back and get it. So there may have been some stakes on that game between those two.
0: Can Jay-Z play basketball?
1: He had a nice jumper, lefty. He could shoot it. We've never played together, but
0: okay, who could shoot better, him or Angel Reese?
1: Oh, you taking shots, Angel. Close in, close in. I'm further out. I'm going to go Jay-Z. I'm going to go Jay-Z further out.
0: Is this where they have the announcer who's on the court doing play-by-play to the,
1: yes,
0: the loudspeakers?
1: They're part of the action. Yes, they're part of the action. They're absolutely part of the action. They're on the court. They're the soundtrack, right? They're the score to the movie. So they're the ones bringing all the sauce, and they're bringing the crowd into the game. They're the ones who make record what it is in some ways.
0: There was a moment last night, and Reggie said that's a play-on moment. A foul was called. I don't think that there's enough play-on moments here. I worry about that.
1: Right.
0: And I said this in starting the show. I think there's more contact in the WNBA. I'm not talking about harder hits. I'm talking about the physicality that they let them play on. I'd like to see a little more play on. I don't want to see, you know, the New York Knicks of the 80s where it's, you know,
1: right.
0: First team to 90, but there's contact. And it feels like we don't let teams, players play on like we should.
1: So if we were going to a court and we play to 15, right, ones and twos, and the last possession is like 14-14, you know that it's either going to have to be like blood, a grab, like something to be like a clear-cut foul on that. But in, you know, the earlier moments, those fouls may be called and they may be respectful and check up. We need to have the playoffs where every possession is that 14-14 point. So that way the players are deciding it. You want the best to rise to the top. And that's what we want. We don't want anything. We don't even want to have to look and say, oh, that could have been a foul or that may not have been a foul. Like, let them play. And if it's obvious, call it. If it's not, play on.
0: And even that call that went against De'Aaron Fox, where if SGA should be able to come down and they called a foul. I mean, he comes down and then falls down, which I know he's trying to sell it. And I get it. When you're up for a shot, you don't want somebody underneath you. Because,
1: right.
0: You know, that's how you break an ankle,
1: sure,
0: sprain an ankle there. But
1: sure,
0: SGA comes down and then falls down. Nobody hit him.
1: No.
0: Like, those moments, let's earn the free throws just a little bit more.
1: And I think now it's such a drastic change to how they call it in the regular season. Like, it's like almost night and day. I wish it was just consistent. It was just, this is what it is. Like, don't look for a foul. You're not going to get a foul unless everybody in this arena sees it's a foul. And then, like, some people master the game, some people master the rules of the game. You know, and I think that's the blurred line at times, right? And they play within that.
0: Yeah, I know. I just don't want the focus to be on that. And I probably spent too much time talking about I don't want it to be the focus, that it is the focus. Because...
1: Yeah, you've helped hiding it right now.
0: Yeah. No, I know. And I feel bad, but I know what's going to happen. I know what's going to happen, and this game coming up, I know what'll happen if they go back to OKC, and then once they go to the NBA Finals, I know we'll focus on this probably more than we should.
1: So you got OKC going to the finals then?
0: Well, I'd look for San Antonio to win this game.
1: Okay.
0: But I think it's going to be a lot closer than what people think.
1: Right. I think.
0: I want to see Wemby. Be Wemby. I want him to be aggressive. Like this is it. You got to do it. You got to, you know, take that rivalry with Chet Holmgren. And I thought Isaiah Hartenstein played great. He does what you want him to do. Be energetic, bounce around, get rebounds. I mean, I want that energy there. But Wemby's got to be he's got to be the best player on the floor.
1: And the two games he was, they won.
0: Yeah.
1: But the two games he was, he lived in the paint as well. And then he built out. And he was decisive. I think at times when he gets the ball in a live possession free throw line here, I think he's trying to process it instead of just going. Just go. Put them, because they're naturally aggressive. So they're going to, you know, maybe reach or foul or whatever, double team, and then you can make the play. But I think when he's processing things, it gives them more time to kind of shift their defense as well. So he has to be Wemby for it to happen. If he's not, it's very clear at this point. If he's Wemby, they'll probably win. If he's not, they'll probably lose.
0: Did Jordan ever say to you, you reach, I teach?
1: In the commercial. He absolutely did.
0: Yeah.
1: So when he picked me to be the younger him in that 39-23 commercial, first off, I had no idea it was going to live on this long and be one of the greatest commercials ever. But I remember that the director's name was Joe Pike, I believe. He had directed Space Jam. And he's like, all right, you know, we're on the floor, these camera, million cameras there in the United Center. He's like, do this dunk. And Jordan turned him, hey, JC, don't do all that dunking. All right, he don't do that. He's like, all right, we'll do what you want. So I'm like, MJ, what's the line? He's like, just play. I'm like, am I trying to play like you or am I playing like me? He's like, just play. I'm like, all right. So we're playing one-on-one and I start reaching. You reach, I teach. And that's where it came out. So he did tell me that it was in a commercial and there was no line. So at this point, we're just talking trash. I said, I got that. You got that? You're too young to get that. You've never seen this before. So he's just talking, freestyle talking. That commercial is one of the highlights for me in the NBA for sure.
0: And was that McDonald's?
1: Gatorade. And I got paid for it, Dan. I couldn't believe it. When that check showed up from Gatorade, I was like, what? I got a pair of Jordan 1s that I still have that I got from set. And I got a check for $5,000. I couldn't believe it.
0: Did Jordan think that you looked like him?
1: No, they were going to self-impose him. But I was, you know, he's 6'6". I'm 6'5". I was both thin. So it worked. And they put his face on my body. But I have still shots where you can see like, oh, that's Jamal's little peanut head and little arm. So.
0: But you were better than Jordan at that point.
1: No, I wasn't. He was still like the man. He was a little bit older, but he was still the man. At no point in my life have I ever been better than Jordan. Maybe right now, if I caught him on a golf course, we could play one-on-one, I'd catch him. But that's it. No point ever.
0: You're better than him now.
1: Now I can get him.
0: Yeah.
1: This is the only time. Hey, but Dan, you know he's John Wick. Don't tell him. Don't let him see this clip.
0: Great to talk to you. Have fun.
1: You as well.
0: Thank you,
1: buddy.
0: Appreciate
1: it. All right.
0: Jamal Crawford. Greatest game never played at Rucker Park. Fat Joe. See, I've never up on the rap battles there, Marv.
2: Yes, and he was right about Fat Joe. So Fat Joe's team was called the Terror Squad. And that just wasn't the name. It was a lifestyle. I was glad he told that story because for about 20 years, that's been urban legend and folklore
0: that's
2: forever.
0: Great. That's great. All right, take a break here. Come back with phone calls. A lot of fun. Hey, Jamal's one of my favorite guests. I think he's great. We're back after this. 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

0: Marvin was telling me about the greatest game that was never played at Rucker Park and Rucker Park in Harlem. Dr. J, I mean, all the greats, playground legends played at Rucker Park. And I remember I had a teammate in college who played at Rucker Park, and he had a T-shirt, and I had to trade him shoes to get his Rucker Park T-shirt, just wearing it around. People are like, you play at Rucker? And I'm going, no, but I got a T-shirt here. They would have been, I don't know how well it would have gone over back in the 80s if I'd gone. I couldn't even get on the court at West 4th Street. Come on.
1: Really?
0: They wouldn't let me. I was the only white guy there. And they kept saying, I got, like, they were playing in the game. Guy was dribbling down the court. And there it's like, I don't know, point, you know, 11-4. And he's dribbling, he's losing. And he goes, I got next. I go, wait a minute, I've been here for an hour. My wife went in, there's a movie theater right across the street. My wife went in to see Sex, Lies, and Videotape, that movie. She went, saw the movie, came out. I still hadn't gotten into a game. And she goes, how's it going? I said, they won't let me play. And then finally, I got into a game because I finally just said, I'm playing once. I may never get a chance to play here again. I want to play. And then, of course, I make my first shot and I get the shooter. Shooter. I go, okay. Yeah. Damn.
1: Somebody guard Kiki Vanderway.
0: Yeah. I forget who they were calling me, but it was a white guy, you know.
1: That's the ultimate compliment when they call you an NBA player. Yeah. Hey. Somebody guard Petrovic over here.
0: Somebody get Connor Henry.
2: Grab John Sunbold real quick.
0: Oh, that's fun. Jamal Crawford's fun to talk to. Seems like we overlook safeties in the draft. And then a couple years later, we're like, why didn't this guy go earlier? Five players below were viewed as the top talents in the draft. And they were high upside, but they dropped a little bit. So Derwin James just got paid 3 years, $75 million. He was 17th overall. Kyle Hamilton, 14th overall. Minka Fitzpatrick, 11th overall. Brian Branch of the Lions, 45th overall. Caleb Downs, 11th overall with the Cowboys. It's weird how you got linebackers coming back, running backs coming back, safeties coming back. It's a weird time in the NFL. Lucas in Texas. Hi, Luke. What do you have for me today?
3: Hey, Dan. Good morning.
0: Good morning.
3: At least for one day, I'm Lucas in Kentucky, in the rolling hills of northern Kentucky. It's beautiful here. Hey, real quick, on this Spanish category Emmy push, I think there's a bit of precedent here. I know it might be hard to find some mislabeled files, but a few years ago, you guys were doing Jim Nantz intros for the Masters.
0: Yeah.
3: And you had someone do a Spanish intro with Chaqueta Verde and Cabina de Butler. It's one of the funniest things you guys have ever done. Please find that somewhere, submit it, and just go ahead and make your reservations for the Emmys next year.
0: Thank you, Lucas. Have fun in Kentucky. I didn't when I went to college. I wasted 2 years in more ways than one. Golly. You know, back then, I didn't have any parental guidance on going to college. Now, parents are so hands-on. You got to go. You got to take a tour. Paulie's probably taken 15 tours with his daughter. We didn't do anything. Like, my dad was like, you're going to go to college? And I said, well, yeah, thinking about it, yeah. And I got, you know, some schools interested in me. He goes, all right. But I never, ever heard, why are you going there? Like, I needed some parental guidance. I was looking for parental guidance because I show up and I have no business being where I went. None. Coach didn't like me. I had no major. I had no interest in anything. Girls had no interest in me. You had to be 21 to drink in the town. Like, what am I doing here? And I stayed 2 years. You'd think, I'm a slow learner, that after 1 year, be like, I am out of here. Yes, Paulie.
2: These days, there's college fairs, college tours. Back when we were in high school, a lot of us in high school, the first time you saw the college you went to is when you showed up for the week one. Yeah. A lot of guys I know said, I'm going to blank. I'm going to blank. And seems like a nice school. And they showed up week one, and that was it.
0: My wife was telling this story that her parents were holding a cocktail party on a Sunday night, and my wife was enrolling at NYU, and she had to get somebody to drop her off in the city because her parents were hosting a cocktail party, and it was like some relative goes, well, we're going, you know, towards the city. We can drop you off at college. Now, you know, we're writing essays for our kids, and, you know, people are spending extra money and donations and whatever it takes to get your kid into a college. Back then, zero. 0.0. Yes, Dylan.
4: Yeah, it's weird. There's 300 kids on the crew team at this school. I went to college sight unseen. The college I went to, week one was my orientation, whatever, was my first time setting foot there.
0: But you know what? My mom and dad, my dad was in computer science and he was working. My mom, you know, didn't have a car. We had one car for the family and I brothers and sisters. And I might have just got lost in the shuffle there. You know, like Home Alone, I would have been Macaulay Culkin. Like they would have taken off and they go, where's Danny? Oh, no. I wouldn't have survived like he did, though. Oh, my God. They did the best that they could. They did the best that they could with us. Marvin was amazed that I didn't get to buy my lunch when I was in grade school.
1: Well, I said free lunch because you guys said you guys were without means.
0: Yes.
1: So if you are poor, sometimes they would give you free lunch.
0: Oh, I wouldn't consider us poor. We didn't have money, but we weren't poor.
1: Because there's a difference between being like poor and being broke. Were you guys all right, but just not enough to go out for lunch?
0: We just didn't get extras. That's all. I never bought my lunch. I always brought my lunch. I didn't get to buy it. But, you didn't think you were in poor would never be the word that I would use. We didn't know what we didn't have. That's probably the best way I would say it. And until you would go to some, you know, all my friends had, you know, unbelievable cars, all of them. Corvette, 396 Chevelle, I mean, Camaros, they all had great cars. I had a 10-speed bicycle I rode until I was 18.
2: But 10 speed?
0: Yeah.
2: I mean, not 8-speed.
0: Yeah. Ooh. But I just remember I didn't have any money. And I didn't get my driver's license till I was 18 because I was like, I don't have a car to drive. Why do I need a driver's license? But yeah, we didn't know what we didn't have. But you know what? I remember my dad wore the same pair of wingtip shoes for 15 years. He put cardboard in the bottom of the shoe. Same shoes, 15 years. I was like, I just thought he liked the shoes. I didn't realize that he wasn't going to get another pair. Yes, Marvin.
1: Well, the thin slice of bologna that you would have for lunch tells a different story.
0: Yeah, but, you know, my mom tried to get, you know, she would pour water into the ketchup bottle to get it to go further. But we just thought that was normal. You know, I don't know. I don't take anything for granted. I will say that. I do not. Yes, Dylan.
4: I'm still shocked by the lack of mayonnaise in the house because, as I said before, that never struck me as a luxury item, but
0: I just remember having mustard and watered down ketchup and the same meal each night of the week. So you knew what you were going to have each night of the week. Yeah, Dylan.
4: How ripe were your dad's shoes by the end of that run? 15 years is crazy.
0: I don't know. One of the most unselfish people I've ever met in my life. I would go and see my dad on the campus of the University of Dayton, and I just wanted beer money. And I would say, hey, I'd go up and see him. I'd say, hey, how you doing? good, good, good. I said, you got any money? And he gave me the last $5 that he had. That $5 was for his lunch. He'd give me $5. It'd go a long way back then as far as beer on campus. You know, I'd get a case of beer for $5 back then. A little Jenny cream ale. Yes, Billy.
4: Did you at least offer to shine the shoes?
0: No.
4: For $5?
0: No. No. But, you know, those things, they make you stronger. All of my brothers and sisters are great workers. And never take anything for granted. You know, and I always tell my kids, you don't want them to have hardship, but you want them to understand what it is to overcome obstacles. And, you know, they're lucky. But I think that we were lucky, too, growing up to have that. I mean, imagine having a brother who's 5'10 and you're 6'3 and you get hand-me-downs from him. God, I look back on some of these photos. And I got pants that are, you would have thought they were capri pants. And it wasn't by design.
2: Oh, no.
0: And my brother was 5'10", 150. And, you know, God. Humble, humble, humble, humble. Yes, Paul.
2: And going out to dinner was an occasion back for a lot of families. It felt like a big deal. You get dressed, you comb your hair. And if you went to somewhere, I remember I was like 10 and we went somewhere and there was prime rib on the menu. And I was like, well, I clearly can't order that. And we were allowed to. And I remember it felt like the greatest day of our lives at that juncture.
0: We could pick a restaurant on our birthday. That was it. We took one vacation in my life. And I remember that you could have one meal a year that you could pick anything you wanted. Anything. And I picked tuna fish and noodles. And my brothers and sisters were like, why are you picking tuna? I said, I don't know. I love tuna fish and noodles. That was it. God. But I got unbelievable bond with brothers and sisters, you know, because of all of this. You know, when you're in a house that's, you know, I think we had 1.5 bathrooms. So two sisters, 1.5 bathrooms, and then three other brothers. I mean, there'd be days you just wouldn't shower. You'd be like, I didn't get in line. I'd sometimes shower at school because I'd be like, I'm going to get beat up trying to get in front of the line for the bathroom to take a shower. Yes, Dylan.
4: Would you just go shower in like the basketball locker
0: room?
4: Oh, yeah. That's a classic move.
0: Yeah. Like my sisters, you know, they came first when it came to the bathroom. Yeah.
4: Does this guy have clean water at home? He showers here every day.
0: I know. Yes, Todd.
5: Did anyone ever see your lunch at school and say, you can have my Kit Kat or whatever? They just felt they see that one slice of bologna that you can see through and felt like they had a make some kind of contribution to your lunch fund.
0: No. No one ever said that they would swap lunches. Ever. Never happened.
5: Give you a couple of cheese noodles and a few chips.
0: And I would see, like, they would have these, you know, when you open up their lunch pail, like, I had a little bag, but they'd have a lunch box, and they'd open it up, and they'd put, like, this huge, like, you know, placemat or napkins down. I thought they'd have candles, you know, they'd be putting a candlelight dinner out there. And I'd just stare and I'd see, God dang it, that's a Twinkie. Like if I could grab that Twinkie. Oh, if you had a Hostess Ho-Ho. Oh, man.
1: Y'all rich.
0: I would just watch. I'd just watch them eat. I get this damn apple and a bologna, a piece of American cheese. And that was it. Yeah, Marv.
1: When I was a kid in the 90s, Lunchables. If you had a Lunchables,
0: oh,
1: like, man, where do you guys live?
0: You are rich.
1: We're not in the same school district. Why are you and a Trapper Keeper? Crazy?
0: Yes, Dylan.
4: Also, like, my parents, like, we grew up with mostly healthy stuff in the house, which that did a lot of good. But it was always funny when you'd go to, like, your friend's house and they would have the entire, like, fruit snacks and candy out there. You'd be like, I'm gonna do some damage here, like, Todd.
0: I stole food from one of my friend's house one time.
2: Is this a revelation?
0: Statue. I've never told this story before.
4: Uh-oh.
0: But statute of limitations. But I remember it was... I couldn't pass it up. I was stuffing my jacket. Stuff, man. All righty.
4: They won't miss a couple packs of Scooby snacks.
0: Yeah. All righty. Let me take a break. Last call for phone calls. 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

0: Last call for phone calls. What we learn, what's in store tomorrow. Mike Tirico just won another sports Emmy. Mike on the call with Reggie and Jamal Crawford for tomorrow night's game in San Antonio. Joey Votto is going to join us. Joey Votto has been doing some crazy things since he retired. And he was so good when he was still playing when he joined us. Really a fascinating guy. But I think he learned surfing in Ireland. Todd, there are like three or four things that he did.
1: Yeah, and like a sous chef. Cooking. And he was in Sri Lanka. And I think he got hurt surfing. And then he had to go. He was in another country getting treated. He was in Tokyo. Guys like all over the place.
0: Yes, Dylan.
2: Why don't you follow that blueprint for your retirement? Because that sounds awesome.
0: Well, he's a lot younger than I am. I don't want to learn surfing in Ireland.
2: Yeah, I'd go like Fiji for that.
0: I mean, he's only 42. But I tried surfing one time and don't need to try it again.
2: It's tough.
0: Yeah, it is. Yes. But I think he became a sushi chef, like certified or something crazy. Maybe a language, picked up a language.
2: You could do that.
0: Yeah, I could do the language thing. I'd like to do that.
2: And sushi chef.
0: No, I don't want to do that. Yes, Paulie.
3: Yeah, a sushi chef. He's doing teaching yoga, a bunch of different things.
0: Yeah.
3: Wow.
0: Yeah, good for him. Let's see. Tom in California. Hi, Tom. What do you have for me today? Hey, Tom. How about Robert in Florida? Hi, Robert.
4: Morning, DP. Hopefully you and the team are all well. Got a question for you. Wife is a huge Spurs fan, and she was going crazy towards the end of the first quarter last night game where they pulled Wemby out, and he's out for a few minutes, and of course the Red Sea's parts way, and everybody's driving into the lane. Any thought from your perspective that when SGA gets pulled to Russ, Wemby is when he should be getting pulled to West? It almost feels like you hate to go with the old cliche of getting outclassed by management decision on how the manager handles time for the gamer.
0: Well, SGA is going to play more minutes than Wemby. I think they've had Wemby kind of on a minutes restriction. SGA is going to play more. So you might have Wemby out there playing more, but resting when SGA does. I don't know if that'll be beneficial for you. I need to get Wemby aggressive, get him early, get him around the basket early, and just take it to whoever is guarding him and just be a defensive force. Go get everything. Nate in Virginia. Hi, Nate. What's up?
5: Lost count long time. 6 feet, 185-pound cheeseburger. Thank you for taking my call. And Dan and Danettes, just so you know, butterflies can't see their own wings. So you'll always be an Emmy to me. quick shout out to the Chumbuck and the Bailey brothers. I know you're listening. But as far as the NBA refs, the only thing that I think would help is having full transparency. I don't know if you recently watched rugby, but what they do is the ref has the microphone at all times. So you hear everything the ref has to say to the players. And even when they're reviewing the tapes upstairs, you hear the dialogue between the refs and the people upstairs.
0: Well, I'd love that. I want that for the NFL. I've been preaching, if you could let me into the tent, let me underneath the hood, let me hear what goes on. Now, I know there's certain things that you would probably have to modify with that language. You know, there's a lot of things that are going on, but it'd be great to understand when you have a replay, what are you seeing and what are you saying? I think it'd be great. Ross, yeah, but I also want you to be in those college football playoff committee meetings, too. I want to know what's going on in there, too. Ross in Kentucky. Hi, Ross. What's on your mind?
6: Hey, Dan. First time, long time. I had an old boss tell a good basketball nickname story. During a game of pickup, you kept hearing people talk about the doctor whenever he scored or made a good pass. The doctor. After the game, he said to his wife, who was in the stands, "I must have been playing pretty good. They were calling me Dr. J." He said, "No, they were calling you Dr. Phil."
0: All right. Thank you, Ross. Dr. Phil.
1: You got the ladder, the hose. That don't make you no fireman. got all this fancy aquarium stuff. You got no fish in it.
0: What was the one you did where talking about cowboys?
1: Oh, you got that 10-gallon hat. You got the horse, the lasso. Don't make you no cowboy.
0: Were you also doing Poltergeist?
1: I was doing Poltergeist. Carol Ann is one of those children. Now, Dylan, let's go get your daughter.
2: That was my morning.
0: I know. I walk in and I hear, I don't know what Todd is talking about. I don't remember the Poltergeist line.
1: Go to the lights. There's peace and serenity. You told her not to go to the light. Don't pull the rope.
0: This day in sports history.
3: Got to follow that up. 1968, baseball announced franchises in Montreal and San Diego. I miss the Montreal Expos.
0: I do, too. They had a lot of talent went through Montreal. Dr. J in 1981, NBA's most valuable player, the only player to win MVP honors in both the NBA and ABA. Todd, what'd you learn today?
1: The NBA and its officials must further discuss what they will and won't allow on the floor, especially when it comes to SGA's tactics.
0: Dylan, you learn anything?
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0: Hola, ¿cómo está? Marvin?
7: You're still a poor sport.
0: Yeah, I am. Paul?
3: Not poor, just tough times.
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28: As a ground ball, the second should end the game off the bat of Oliver Dunn. Holiday underhand puts to first, and for the first time this year, or not this year, but the first time in more than a month, Tampa Bay has dropped three games in a row. For the first time in 10 series, the Rays have actually lost one. They fall 6-1 today to Baltimore.
1: Oh, not a fun game last night. They do get 9 hits. They only gave up 7 hits, but they still lose 6-1 to the Baltimore Orioles for the second day in a row. And as Neil said, they lost the series. They lost 3 in a row, and the world is falling. And the sky is falling down. I'm not really that worried about it. I'm being a little bit dramatic here. We're going to talk about the Rays. Interesting article ranking general managers. Where does Jason Light fall? Too high, too low, just right. And we got some college football stuff. Plus, the Valspar has moved, which I think is fantastic. Best news I got all day yesterday. I'll finally be able to attend now that they have moved the date. Tim, how are you doing today? You feeling okay? I know you weren't feeling too great this morning.
29: Yeah, I'm all right. Just powering through.
1: I know your mom's leaving town today. I think you just miss your mom is what I think it is.
29: Hey, I love my mom.
1: I'd love your mom, too. I know she's a listener of the show. She likes sports talk radio. So, you know, we hired Tim. That way we could have one extra listener being his mother. So we appreciate her and the support that she gives the show. All the family time was good, though?
29: Yeah, it was. It was very nice to have them all here together.
1: Are you kind of like at that point where you're like, oh, I'm so happy they're ready to go? Because when my parents come, that my mom won't come for just a couple of days. She has to come at minimum a week. And, you know, if you got to like work or you got other stuff going on, it's hard to balance both, like your work life and then the family life staying with you for the whole time. Were you ready?

up over second base and was like, you can't step on me. But bad play there. Kevin Cash took the blame, said he's, you know, not typically a shortstop, but got to be able to make that play. Just a frustrating three stretch of games. Now, I don't think it's anything to freak out about, but look, Twitter is a place where people like to freak out. I saw a lot of people being very emotional, at least on social media. And maybe the radio listeners are a little bit different. And I absolutely want to take your calls this afternoon, 888-388-0957. Where is your panic meter at right now with the Tampa Bay Rays? Because this is something you have not experienced so far this season. When we had the downfall stretch there at the beginning of the year, it was the beginning of the year. Nobody's panicking. And plus, the expectations weren't very high in the beginning of the year. Remember, we had a lot of people calling in to this radio station telling us the Rays were going to lose 100 games. Well, all of a sudden, they turn into this baseball team that is right now 34-18, at one point 34-15, and your expectations have changed. Now the expectations have become win the AL East and, of course, get into the postseason and make a run. And your expectations should change from day one to now, because this team is clearly better than what we thought they were. Well, now they've lost three in a row. And now we're dealing with, I think, a little bit of an overreaction on the internet. And again, internet is not real life. I think the people of real life are a little bit different. That's why I want to open up the phone lines and get an idea of where your panic meter is with this baseball team on a scale of 1 to 5. 5 being, I am so terrified that this is just the real Rays and they're not going to make the postseason. Or a 1 where it's just like, look, good teams lose all the time. That's really where it is. 1 through 5. I want to know your number and I want to know your why. For me, my panic meter right now is at a 2, but it has actually nothing to do with the losses. Good teams lose again. They go on losing streaks all the time. You look up all the past World Series winners, you're going to find a losing streak. Even the Dodgers last year had some spurts where they lost multiple games in a row and they had some losing streaks. It's going to happen. The Yankees had that earlier this year, and they're a really good team. They are just a couple games behind you in the AL East. It happens all the time. But I think here with the Rays, we are so quick to be like, oh, there's the real Rays. We knew this was going to happen, that we tend to overreact when things go bad. And the last couple of days haven't been fun. A walk-off loss to the Yankees, a walk-off loss to the Orioles. And then Shane Boz is just like, you know what, I'm going to be the old Shane Boz and pitch great against the Rays, and we're going to destroy the Rays 6-1 last night. Last night was it was like anything that could go wrong went wrong. And you're right, Tim. There's something in the dirt over there where the Rays players just can't make a play. They got to fumble everything. And my panic level is a 2. And again, it's not because of the three losses. It's more so the injuries that are continuing to pile up. Having to watch players like Victor Mesa Jr. and Oliver Dunn, that has me worried a little bit. Again, not necessarily the losses. You know, three losses in a row is going to happen. It's a 162 game season, but I'd be lying if I didn't say the injuries didn't concern me a little bit, because we're getting pretty deep into this depth of the roster. And you're, again, Victor Mesa Jr., Oliver Dunn, two guys that you're like, who? Why are they playing? Who's Oliver Dunn? Why is he on my roster right now? This isn't about overreacting to a bad week. It's more about just availability. And the Rays can survive slumps, but they can't survive losing multiple key contributors and constantly having to reshuffle the lineup. So that's what's got my panic level at a 2, which even maybe I'm overreacting. I just, there's so much unknown right now, right? Taylor Walls dealing with the hamstring injury. I know it's day-to-day, but hamstring injuries day to day. Where have I heard that before in Tampa Bay? I feel like I've heard that with every single team ever. And then the Johnny DeLuca one, though, that is a serious one. And I think the outfield, that is probably an area where we couldn't afford to lose anybody. And Johnny DeLuca, we know when he's healthy, he contributes to this team. He's been a big part of the team so far here in 2026. And now he's gone for the next couple of months. I tend to worry a little bit about that position and what the Rays are going to be able to do. And it's just like the Rays continue to just, the injuries are piling up. And it's like, can we just ever have nice things in Tampa Bay? We just dealt with this with the Buccaneers season, right? It's like every week there was a big injury. Hell, even yesterday we got injury news on Bucky Irving. We ain't even got to training camp yet and Bucky's already hurt.
talking about he should be ready for training camp. What do you mean he should be ready for training camp?

0: training camp. It's the off season. How did he re-injure the shoulder? So it's just injuries are a constant thing here for sure, right? And we always deal with the Mike Evans. Obviously, we won't deal with that this year, but we always deal with the Mike Evans hamstring injuries. Now, the good news is Steven Matz on the mound tonight. He's 4-1. And when the Rays have Steven Matz on the mound, he's 4-1, but the Rays are 7-1. So, you know, great opportunity to bounce back tonight. But where are you at? Where is your panic meter level at? Because, again, social media, if I had to go by that, everybody's at a 5 right now. I can't believe some of the things that have been said. And, look, we had a caller yesterday talk about Kevin Cash isn't the guy after a 2-game losing streak. Like, I don't think you need to be there right now. This team is the second-best record in Major League Baseball and leading the best division in the MLB. They're in first place right now, so... I don't want everyone to overreact, but I do think people have, and I'm interested to where your panic meter level is. I'm at a 2, but again, it's not the 3 losses. It's more so the injuries are a little bit concerning for me, especially the Johnny DeLuca one. And Taylor Walls, look, we, at least on this show, we've talked about it numerous times, how important he is to this team. Is he just day-to-day? Is this going to be something that, you know, lingers around over time? I mean, that's going to be, I know he can't hit. People love to tell me that, but he takes away a lot of runs, and it would have been nice to be able to take away a couple runs last night. And if Taylor Walls is in there, I think you turn that double play in the 5th, and maybe the game is a little bit different. But, you know, he's a player I think you're going to miss. Johnny DeLuca, obviously, you're going to miss his bat, and, of course, having him in the outfield because the outfield is the weak link right now. Cedric Mullins behind the plate, not fantastic. Chandler Simpson in a little bit of a slump right now, and he's just not a really good fielder. So the outfield is definitely weak. Tim, you're one of those people that was maybe being a little dramatic on social last night, kind of freaking out a little bit. I know you want the series to be over. 1-5, 5 being you're super panicked, 1 you're not panicked at all. Where are you at with this team?
1: I think I'm at a 3.
0: Oh, my God. Why?
1: Well, because, first of all, I understand they're dealing with injuries. I understand there was no Taylor Walls. You know, Oliver Dunn did what he did. Victor Mesa with the throw on Monday. I get that. But at the same time, I'm sorry. The errors, the there's no excuse for that. You know, you're Major League Baseball players. This is your job. How are you? And I understand you get a couple bad bounces here and there, but 7-2 games?
0: That's a lot.
1: That's a lot. Like, that's why I look at this going, I understand, you know, they're dealing with injuries and they have some backups, but they're backups in Major League Baseball. This is their job, their livelihood. How are they not fielding this ball, you know, cleanly 99% of the time in 2 games? So, listen, I'm not saying that, the spiral is going to happen, they're going to tank the rest of the way. No, I'm not saying that at all. But the defense does concern me. These errors do concern me. That's why I was tweeting out last night, get this team out of Baltimore. I'm done. Series over, please.
0: Yeah, the errors are definitely concerning. Like you said, 7 in the last 2 games, unacceptable, and that's what cost this team early on in the season, and all of a sudden the errors are back. This kind of looks like this is the defense that we have. It doesn't appear like, you know, they can go stretches without errors, which every baseball team can, but this is kind of happening too often. So, in front of me, I've got the list of players with the most errors. Willie Adames, former Ray, is leading the league with 10. Junior's got 9. He's in 2nd. How many Rays players do you think are in the top 25 for errors?
1: I'd say 4.
0: You think there's 4? All right. I will give you the results next on the Nick Wise Show. I'll give you how many errors or how many players are in the top 25. You're pretty close with your guess. Before we get to that, though, I do want to let you know you got the NBA playoffs going on, the NHL playoffs going on. Hell, future odds for the NFL are already up on the Hard Rock Bet. No VIP list, no secret handshake. You're on the guest list. You can come join us. It is the greatest party in town. And right now, if you sign up today at the Hard Rock Bet, you place a $5 bet on any game, and suddenly you are in on the action. 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
0: It is the Nick Weiss Show live on a Wednesday. I almost said Tuesday. I like these four-day work weeks. We got to do these more often. If I was running for president or mayor or governor, whatever it might be, I that's what I would run on. When I get in office, we will have four-day work weeks. Who's with me? Doesn't matter if I'm on the left or the right. You're voting for that. Four-day work weeks. They are not. I feel like I'm more productive, too, during a four-day work week. The Rays, have not been productive over their last three-day work week, and we're talking about that right now. In a little bit of a slump. Three games they've lost, two of them were heartbreaking, and last night was just nothing could go right. Everything that could go wrong went wrong. And we're just talking about where your panic meter level is right now. And the only reason why we're doing this topic is because, you know, social media, I know it brings out the worst in every fan base, but some of the things that I was seeing on social media last night, the panic meter was at a 5. And I'm trying to think if are the radio listeners the same people that are on Twitter freaking out? 888-388-0957. Where is your panic meter right now? I'm at a 2. And honestly, I'm really at, if they just lost three games in a row and they didn't have any of the injuries that they've had, it was just three losses in a row, I'd be at a 0. The three losses, I'm not really worried about that. Good teams go on losing streaks all the time. I know though, when the Rays lose, everybody is quick to go, oh, here's the real Rays team, because you have a hard time believing they're real. And so they do really good. Your expectations have changed. It went from, hey, try to finish around 500 to, oh, we got to win 100 games, win the AL East, win some playoff games. The expectation changed once they got off to this hot start. And that's okay. They should have changed from the beginning of the season. We all have changed our expectations. So now when they lose, the losses start to pile up and we feel like everything is caving in and here's the real Rays. And I don't believe that at all. But I'm at a 2 simply because of the injuries. The injuries are concerning. I think the errors are also concerning. The injury that has me concerned the most right now is Johnny DeLuca. He's going to be out for probably 2 months with a hamstring injury. And look, that could turn into 3 months. That could turn into 4. This is going to be a problem in October. Hamstring injuries. Look, no town is more familiar with hamstring injuries than Tampa Bay. So I don't need to tell you how to react to that because you've dealt with this before. But because of the injuries, that's where I'm at. I'm at a 2. Tim said he's at a 3, which, you know, Tim, I thought that was a little bit of a overreaction by you. But Tim's at a 3. I'm at a 2. And again, I'm only at a 2 because of the injuries. The three losses are what they are. You can go back and look at all the best baseball teams that ever existed. There's a good chance not one World Series winner ever had a season without losing 3 in a row. Now, I don't know that to be as a fact. I haven't looked up that stat, but I'm willing to bet my life that every single World Series winner had at least a 3-game losing streak, at least at one point in the season. So I'm not worried about the losses. But the injuries, again, I'm worried about it. I'm watching guys named Victor Mesa Jr. I'm watching guys like Oliver Dunn. The depth was a strength of this team, and all of a sudden, now we're really deep into the roster. A couple texts coming in, and then we'll get to the phones, 888-388-0957. Alan in Venice says, it's May, long season, no reason to stress, I'm at a 1. Evan in Tampa says a 5, too many injuries at key positions. All right, Evan. Look, I think the injuries right now are a problem too, but a 5? Full-blown panic level? Over 3 losses and a couple injuries? Come on, I'm not there yet. This team is what, 34 and 18. No reason to panic yet. Not at a 5. 5 is high. Tim, I thought you were high with the 3. We got a texter at a 5.
1: Yeah, I'm not that high.
0: Oh, really? Let's see. Brian and Brandon said 3.5. I'm split. Pitching is fine, but the situational hitting has been awful. Yeah, what was the stat you had yesterday, Tim, of how many guys were left on base? Do you remember off the top of your head, not counting yesterday's game? They left a lot of runners on base the last couple of days.
1: Yeah, there was 12 on Monday, 9 on Sunday, and 7 on Friday.
0: Jeez.
1: So they're getting on base. They just couldn't get the runs home those games. And now, yeah. Yesterday.
0: Situational hitting. Even yesterday, they out-hit, you know, the Orioles. They just couldn't do any damage. And again, yesterday was just one of those weird games where nothing went their way. So we're talking about your panic meter level. Where is it? 1 through 5, 5 being the world is ending, 1 being, you know, you're not concerned at all. Let's go to Matthew in Bradenton. What's up, Matthew? You're on the Nick Wise Show.
15: Hey, how's it going? Long time listener.
0: I appreciate you listening, brother.
15: First time caller.
0: Thank you for calling.
15: I'm at a solid 1. The opposite of what he just said, I think it's just some silly errors and some box score analyzing going on, because 2 walk-offs, and then just silly errors going on. If our defense can step up, I think we're totally fine. Our bats are doing all right. It's just the defense making silly errors.
0: Yeah, no, I agree with you. The errors are definitely a problem. 7 over the last 2 games. It kind of feels like the beginning of the season. But Matthew, the errors, they're back. And this is kind of going to be, it feels like, a consistent trend throughout the season. And that does have me worried a little bit.
15: Well, I think last night it was just a spiral of the pitcher getting hit by the pitch, and then he couldn't get his stuff back, and then everything fell apart after that, I think. I think the first inning, I mean, it's only one inning, but I think he looked really good, and then he got hit by a pitch, and everything fell apart.
0: You're right. I think that changed everything for Griffin Jacks as well. Like I said, anything that could go wrong would go wrong last night. All right, so I brought it up before the break. In the top 25 players with the most errors in Major League Baseball, I asked Tim how many of those players are Rays players in the top 25. Tim said 4. You were very close, Tim. It's 3. Do you have any idea who those 3 players might be? I already gave you one in Junior Caminero. Do you know who the other 2 are?
1: Well, Junior I thought was obvious.
0: Yeah, Junior's obvious. He's got number 9. He's number 2 in Major League Baseball.
1: I would say, let's go Richie Palacios.
0: Ding, ding, ding. Richie Palacios. He's got 5. He's in 15th. Who is the 3rd Rays player in the top 25 for errors?
1: Carson Williams.
0: It is. Oh, you, dude, I might have been wrong. There might be. Okay, no, there's 3. Nick Fortes is the 4th.
1: I gotcha. Trying to think of who played every day.
0: Yeah, Nick Fortes is the 3rd. So 3 of them in the top 25. That's not good. Oh, you were right. You were right. It is 4. I found another one.
1: Yes.
0: All right. So who do you think the 4th is?
1: Oh, it's not Carson Williams, because if it was, you would have said that.
0: Nope.
1: Let's see. Aranda?
0: It is Jonathan Aranda.
1: Nice.
0: Not nice. That's bad.
1: Well, bad, but nice that I got it.
0: Yeah, you're happy you're right, but that's bad. So 4 players. Yeah, you were right. I thought there was 3. I missed.
1: I know my stuff, Nick.
0: I missed 4. No, that was really good. Yeah, Fortes has 4. This is a really hard list to try to do this in real time. Fortes has 4, and Aranda has 4 as well. Palacios 5, and Junior Caminero 9. A lot of former Rays on here, too, in the top 25. In fact, there's many players that played for the Rays in the top 20. We could almost fill out the whole infield. Willie Adames up there. Carson Kelly. Didn't he play for the Rays? You have Curtis Meade up here as well. A lot of former Rays players. It's kind of funny. Ha-Seon Kim in the top 25. Yeah, not where we want to be. They definitely got to get better when it comes to the errors. It's just this is a team that we didn't expect errors to be a part of this team. Let's go to Scott in Tampa. What's up, Scotty?
16: Hey, I'd like to know why Carson Williams wasn't playing last night instead of Oliver Dunn.
0: Well, I think we've already seen what Carson Williams can do at this level. He wasn't really that good. He was batting 115 with a 179 on base percentage. You think he's the difference? I think they were trying to go with the unknown to see what they have in Oliver Dunn. You know, even in Durham right now, Carson Williams really isn't crushing it. You know, his numbers are better in Durham than they are here at the big leagues, but you know, he's hitting 238, 333 OBP. Again, not lighting the world on fire. And I think that's probably a big part of it. They wanted to see what they had in Oliver Dunn. They got a nice, comfortable lead right now, or at least they did going into these 3 games. Maybe they wanted to see what they had. You know, I don't think Carson Williams is going to be the guy that decides whether you win or lose, right? I don't want to put all my eggs in the Carson Williams basket. He was underwhelming when he was up here. I think we were all pumped that he made the big league club in the beginning of the year, and he was a little bit underwhelming. Wouldn't you agree, Scott?
16: Yeah. True.
0: So sometimes you want to go with it. It's like in the NFL when everybody wants the backup to play, right? The unknown. Let's see what we got in the backup court. Throw Kyle Trask out there. You know, you want to see what you got in him. That's kind of Oliver Dunn. He's Kyle Trask. Tim, you went to Florida. Let me guess. You were one of those play Kyle Trask guys, weren't you?
1: Absolutely. Don't you be dissing my Florida Gators. Come on now.
0: You know, I love the Gators, but the Kyle Trask people, they were tough to deal with for a couple of years.
1: If you ask me Kyle Trask over Tom Brady, obviously you go with Tom Brady. Like, you can't do that.
0: Dude, you weren't on the air here when it was Kyle Trask and Baker. They're like, people were literally keeping track of it. I've never seen this before in training camp in my life. People were keeping track of interceptions. I'm like, they're in shorts. Kyle Trask is playing conservative. Baker is whipping it around the field. They're like, I think Kyle's going to start. He's throwing a great ball. I'm like, all right, just stop. I never seen anything. The Kyle Trask training camp story was wild. There's going to be a 30 for 30 on that one day, on how crazy that was here in Tampa Bay when Kyle Trask was competing for the starting job. All right, we'll get back into the Rays coming up in a little bit. I want to talk about Jason Light on the show today as well. I can't find my sheet to find out what we have coming up next. Oh, here it is. I'm so scattered today. Actually, yeah, the Jason Light topic. This article was interesting. Jason Light, is he ranked just right? Is he too low, too high? We'll dive into this article coming up next.
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0: All right, a lot of text messages coming in on the race topic we just did. We'll get back into that 1 o'clock this afternoon. I wanted to shift gears into the Buccaneers. It is the Nick Wise Show. Thank you so much for having us on. 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And again, the Nick Wise Show on iHeartRadio. Make sure you follow that. You'll get a notification in your phone every time we upload a new episode, and you'll always have the Nick Wise Show right there in the palm of your hand. I don't know if that's good or bad. I want to talk about Jason Light. There was an article done by NBC Sports, RotoPats 2026. NFL GM rankings analysis for all 32 teams. And Jason Light fell in a spot I probably didn't expect to see his name. Number one's Howie Roseman of the Eagles. I'm fine with that. It's hard to debate, you know, him not being number one. They've won a Super Bowl recently, and he constantly makes big-time moves. And I really like his draft. He just keeps drafting Georgia players. Kirby Smart sends a lot of guys into the NFL, and Howie Roseman just continues to draft all of them. John Schneider of the Seahawks, coming off of the Super Bowl, made a good hire with Mike McDonald. Totally makes sense. Have no problem with that. Number three, Sean McVay and Les Snead. They listed him as a combo for the Rams. Eric DaCosta, the Ravens, number four. Andy Reid and Brett Veach for the Chiefs, number five. Brian Gutekunst for the Packers, number six. Brad Holmes of the Detroit Lions, number seven. Kyle Shanahan, John Lynch of the 49ers, number eight. And as I continue to go, are any of you surprised I haven't read off Jason Light's name yet? Number nine. Is he number nine? Number nine's Nick Caserio of the Houston Texans. Number 10 is Sean Payton and George Payton. No relation. The Denver Broncos. That's number 10. Joe Hortiz of the Chargers is number 11. And then number 12, we finally, after continuing to scroll down this article, we get to Jason Light of the Tampa Bay Buccaneers, the 12th ranked GM in the NFL. So my question for you right now is he too high? Is he too low? Is he just right? See, I think he's a little bit too low. Now, I went through and kind of dove into this, and I'm looking for things for my argument. My initial reason when I first look at it, I go, he's way too low. And then I really start to dive into this, and I'm like, okay, maybe he's not that low. But I do think he's low. And I got him at number 10. And the reason I have him at number 10 is because Jason Light's record is under 500 as a general manager. There are only two GMs above him on this list who are under 500. Nick Caserio of the Houston Texans and George Payton with the Broncos, who are both fairly new in their role compared to Jason Light. Caserio in 23, Payton in 24. So they're just kind of getting going, right? They took over really bad teams, and they both found success. And I think we can all admit the Broncos and the Texans right now are probably in a better spot than the Buccaneers. There's seven GMs ahead of Jason Light who have not won a Super Bowl. So clearly this list, you know, it values championships, but it's not the end-all be-all. Now, if Super Bowls is the end-all be-all in your rankings and how you define a general manager, well, then you're probably going to have Jason Light higher in this list because there's seven guys ahead of him that have never won a Super Bowl. But I went through and started to look at Jason Light's numbers. And by the way, when it comes to general managers, I feel like Jason Light might be the hardest general manager to rank and where he belongs on a list like this. Now, again, I got him at 10. I do think he's a top 10 general manager. I think 12 is slightly too low. But when I first saw the list, my immediate thought was he's probably top five. But as I start to look at the numbers, for example, if you take out 21 and 22, and you could probably say this about a lot of general managers, but this was a little bit concerning for me. So overall, Jason Light is under 500, right? And if you take out 21 and 22, Jason Light's record will be 75 and 97. That is a lot of games under 500. Now, again, those seasons were good. 11 and 5, 13 and 4. We can't take that away from them. I'm just saying if you do and you look under the hood, you're like, whoa. Yeah, we had that Super Bowl, and that masked a lot of issues maybe that we had here in Tampa Bay, and that kind of made me bring him down a little bit of a notch. And then I looked at his first six seasons. He never made the playoffs. And this was the most interesting stat out of all of them, is that he missed the playoffs in his first six seasons. Only one other general manager missed the playoffs more times to start a GM tenure. And that was Matt Millen, who is arguably the worst general manager of all time. He went 0-16 with the Detroit Lions. That stat to me was kind of interesting. Most guys wouldn't have gotten the seventh year to make the playoffs like Jason Light did. You missed the playoffs 6 years in a row. It's going to be tough for you to keep your job. But the Glazers, just like with Todd Bowles last year, made the right decision. They kept him. And obviously the rest is history, and he turned it into a Super Bowl, and he recruited, you know, Tom Brady to come play here. You know, Jason Light deserves all the credit in the world for the Super Bowl. He was able to build a roster to fit exactly what Tom Brady needed when he left New England. But that kind of opportunity is never going to happen for the Buccaneers ever again. You know, you're not just going to get Patrick Mahomes 5 years from now. Like, that was a once-in-a-lifetime opportunity. He capitalized on that. You know, is he going to be able to win a Super Bowl the conventional way? Now, I don't care how you win a championship, whether you win it the way the Bucs did or you do it all through the draft. It doesn't matter to me as long as you win. But without that, I guess, just nailing the lotto and getting the greatest quarterback of all time to come here, you know, the 10 years kind of a little bit underwhelming. You know, and then you look at the coaching hires, Lovie Smith, Dirk Cutter, Bruce Arians, Todd Bowles. Bruce Arians, we loved. How are people feeling about Lovie Smith or Dirk Cutter? I know how all of you feel about Todd Bowles. So the question for you right now is, Jason Light ranked? He's ranked as the 12th best general manager. Is it too high, too low, or just right? I think it's a little too low. I got him at 10. And now you're more than welcome to let me know if you think I got him too high or too low or just right. You know, you might have a completely different ranking than me. I think the championships obviously count as the most points. I think you've got to look at coaching hires, too, and I think overall record matters. In 12 years, six playoff victories, four of them coming in 1 year. Again, outside of those two good years, it's been a lot of down years. And, yeah, I do take away a little bit from the division championships that they won over the last couple of years because the NFC South isn't that competitive. And they have been the fourth seed and making the playoffs at 8-9, right, in Tom Brady's final year. So I think they've had a little bit of luck go their way. But I got him at number 10. Tim, would you say too high, too low, just right? Based on the article at 12 or even my ranking at 10?
1: No, I'm with you. The only thing that bothers me is, first of all, the Packers GM, I don't know why they're top 10. I'm not a huge fan of Jordan Love. The only thing they've ever done well is just have quarterbacks sit for a long period of time, and then they are pretty decent. Secondly, why are there so many coach GM combos when this is the general manager? I understand that coaches do play a hand, especially the more experienced coaches like Andy Reid and Sean McVay. But I thought we're here sitting here ranking general managers. And if that's the case, does that mean those GMs are worse because Sean McVay's doing more, Andy Reid's doing more?
0: Oh, so you're talking about because number three is Sean McVay, Les Snead, number five, Andy Reid and Brett Veach, and then they also name Kyle Shanahan and John Lynch.
1: Yeah, I thought we're here.
0: See, to me, that gives the coaches or the GMs bonus points. Like, they hired a coach that could also be a GM and help in that area where Jason Light hasn't hired that. So maybe they get a little couple extra points for that. I don't think you knocked the GM down because he hired such a good coach. He can have a hand as the general manager.
1: But if we're here worried about the general manager ranking the general manager, then the coaches should not be involved. And I'm not saying that the coaches suck by any stretch of the imagination. They don't, obviously.
0: Well, I think these coaches have as much pull as the GM.
1: Exactly, but that to me is where I'm like, well, then no, they're automatically false because John Lynch, when you look at his drafting, blows.
0: Right, but Sean McVay, Andy Reid, or Kyle Shanahan, would you take any of them here in Tampa Bay?
1: In a heartbeat.
0: All right, that'd be a pretty good hire. Would you have any problem with them having a say with the general manager on what happens with this team?
1: Easy there, Nick.
0: I'm just saying. You know, so I think you get some points for hiring a guy like that. Jason Light hasn't. You know, he hit on Bruce Arians, right? That led to a Super Bowl. But, yeah, you know, I think he's a top 10 GM. I'm okay with giving him. Where would you put him?
1: Yeah, I'd have him top 10, but it would be like at 10. I think 10's perfect.
0: It seems like it's too low for a guy that won a championship. But, you know, then you look at the body of work around that championship, and it's been...
1: But are you ranking
0: rather disappointing?
1: Like, I wonder too. Is Eric DaCosta got a Super Bowl as a general manager? Because he doesn't.
0: No, he doesn't. He just has an insane record. You know, winning record.
1: Exactly. So when you were saying that there were seven, I just who didn't have a Super Bowl. I was wondering if Eric DaCosta was a part of that seven.
0: Yeah, because, he's one of them.
1: Okay.
0: The ones without a Super Bowl is Eric DaCosta, Brian Gutekunst, Brad Holmes, John Lynch, Nick Caserio, George Payton, Joe Hortiz. The ones that do have the Super Bowl are obviously Brett Veach with the Chiefs.
1: Yep.
0: Les Snead, John Schneider, and Howie Roseman. So, yeah, there it is. We'll take your text messages, 82945 in the Bartow 4DA text line. Let me know, 14 or 12. Is that too high or too low for Jason Light as a ranking of one of the top general managers in the NFL?
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0: Good to have you along on a Wednesday. We've talked Rays, we've talked Bucks. You can hear it all on the iHeartRadio app. Search the Nick Wise Show. Make sure you download the podcast version of the show. We appreciate you for that. We get graded on the downloads. That tells us how valuable we are. So only you can determine how valuable this show is. That's kind of scary. It's in your hands, not mine. We came up with this segment a couple weeks ago. It's called What Has Better Odds? And it was a hit. We got a lot of good feedback on the text line, so we thought we would bring it back. And Tim has written out some What Has Better Odds, basically what has better odds, this or that. And then we discuss each of them here. On the show. So we will start with, we of course need some great music for it. Tim, go ahead. What has better odds? Kick us off. What do you got?
1: All right, Nick. So the first better odds we got here. What is better odds? Gavin Lux playing more games for the Rays or Yordan Alvarez?
0: Hey, who is Gavin Lux? Does he exist? I've never seen him. It's a good question. You know, Alvarez is obviously a guy a lot of people would love to see the Rays get at the trade deadline. I'm going to say Gavin Lux. And as we have better odds for Gavin Lux to play more games. At least he's on the roster. I want to say Alvarez, but I'm going to go with Gavin Lux, even though he might not play either. He's starting to feel kind of like Kim from last year. So yeah.
1: Alvarez would have been the fun choice, but
0: he would have been the more fun choice. Yeah. He would have been the choice I would love to say. He's not on the roster. So I'm going to go with Gavin Lux, even though he's technically not on the roster either.
1: All right, next. What is better odds? Chris Godwin being wide receiver number one or Emeka Ebuka being number one?
0: That's a good question. You know, we've heard of running back by committee before. Am I crazy to think this is just going to be wide receiver room by committee? I don't know if there's going to be a standout. And I don't know if that's a bad thing or not. Like, you have a team full of really good wide receivers. Hell, Jalen McMillan, kind of a wild card to be the number one. I'm going to say it's actually not between Godwin and Abuka. I think it's more between Godwin and McMillan. I mean, when McMillan came back last year, I felt Abuka's snap count definitely went down. He wasn't as good towards the end of the season. I think eventually he has all the tools to be the number one. I'm going to say, if I have to give an answer, even though I think they're going to be a wide receiver room by committee and there's no clear one, I think just for the trust factor alone and the longevity and consistency of his career, it's got to be Chris Godwin, right?
1: All right. We can. Well, that'll be fun to watch this season.
0: Well, I mean, what are your thoughts on it?
1: Honestly, I think Abuka could be number one.
0: You going with Abuka?
1: Yeah.
0: All right. I don't hate it. I would love to see it. It'd be great to see him take that, you know, that next step.
1: Sophomore leap, yeah.
0: He was so good in the beginning of the year, kind of fell off towards the back, but again, at the back end of the year, nothing really went right for this team, so.
1: Exactly. All right, so next. This is a fun one. What is better odds? Junior has more home runs or errors?
0: Oh, God. What's he got, 13 home runs and he's got nine errors? He's going to have more home runs. He can't continue to have all these errors, right? It's got to stop eventually.
1: Yeah. Yeah, he'll hold off for a while. There's no way he's going to commit 40-plus errors.
0: Right? Because I do think he gets to 30 to 35. He'll be in between 30 and 40 home runs. So I'm going to go with the home runs. God, I pray it's the home runs.
1: All right.
0: It's got to be the home runs.
1: Got to be the home runs. What is better odds? The Rays having over or under 1.5 errors tonight?
0: Man, so many error questions. I'm going to say over. They've got 7 in the last 2 days.
1: Like I said, when you have 7 in the last 2 days, obviously we're going to be talking errors.
0: God, can they go just another? Can we just get a game under our belt with no errors again? That would be nice. How can I say, like, I wonder if this was really on the Hard Rock Bet app. I don't think it is. I don't think you can bet on errors. But 1.5, I feel like the favorite would have to be over. It'd be like minus 150.
1: Exactly. All right.
0: So. I'm gonna say it has better odds that they have over 1.5 errors tonight. God, that sucks.
1: All right. Well, now let's go back to football. What does we got better odds? Bucky Irving being running back one or Kenneth Gainwell being running back one?
0: I'm a little concerned about Bucky. Look, I don't think the signing of Gainwell had anything to do with the status of Bucky Irving. It wasn't like the Bucks knew something was wrong there and they're like, oh, we got to go out and get a running back. They had to go get a running back no matter what. I think Kenneth Gainwell is going to be your RB1. He's more durable than... Look, Bucky just hasn't been durable. He was hurt all last year. He came back from the shoulder injury. All of a sudden, now they're saying he might be ready for training. I'm a little worried about Bucky. Like, what do you mean he might be ready for training camp? It's May. We haven't done anything in 3 months. How is he hurt? So I'm a little concerned about the durability with Bucky, and I think... Look, I think Kenneth Gainwell can do a lot of things for this offense behind this really good offensive line, and I think he's going to be a big part of the passing game as well, which Bucky has been better as he progressed throughout last year and the year before in the passing game, but Kenneth Gainwell in the passing game is just an absolute monster. I think he's going to have more total yards than Bucky Irving. I think under the radar signing this offseason by any team was Kenneth Gainwell for the Buccaneers.
1: I like that. Kenneth Gainwell more total yards than Bucky. All right. What's got better odds? The stadium getting passed or Charlie Miranda learning how to use a computer?
0: You know, I'm a little bit nervous about both. First off, how are you a politician but you don't use a computer? When I was in Europe last week and I saw that, I'm like, are we serious? Like, this is the guy that decides the fate of Major League Baseball in our town? And that's unfortunate. Term limits. Got to get these kind of people out of here. But I think it's, you got, Charlie Miranda's what, like his 70s? I really don't know. I know he's old.
1: I think he's 84.
0: He's eight, what?
1: I thought that's
0: Is that a real said. Age?
1: I thought
0: oh my God. Yeah, he ain't learning a computer. Better odds that the stadium happens.
1: All right, and then last one. Let's make this fun. What is better odds? USF making the playoff or the Gators making the playoff?
0: Man. You're not going to like my answer, but I think it's actually USF. Their schedule. Now, I do wonder if they'll be penalized for their schedule. The last couple of years, you know, they played the Alabamas, they've played the Floridas, they played the Miamis. This year, they don't play anybody. And I do wonder, even if they go undefeated, that they even get an opportunity. And I think they might because of the reputation they built over the last couple of years. And they have a big name head coach in Brian Hartline. So simply based on schedule alone, I'm going to say USF has better odds. So there it is. I like it. Is that it? All done?
1: That is it.
0: I like it. Good job. What has better odds? That's a fun segment we'll keep around on the show. All right, we'll get back into the Rays. They lose their third in a row. We'll talk about that coming up next on the Nick Wise Show.
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6: Pinellas Park crash has westbound Park Boulevard blocked at US 19. And in Clearwater, eastbound Drew Street is closed at Old Coachman Road. One westbound lane of Drew Street at Old Coachman, right lane blocked there. Pinellas County crash at Tyrone Boulevard and 16th Avenue North. Riverview 301 at Simmons Loop. Another Hillsborough County crash is at Bell Shoals and Boyette Road. 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I'm Amy Snyder.
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0: Hey, it's Nick Wise here for the Hard Rock Bet. 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

0: bigger project. So it became a project that involved 4x4s that are 8 feet tall, cement, and a like whiskey barrel, a whole deal. And a couple $100s later. And so I'm doing that in the garage, and I'm watching that on Monday, and I felt like a real man watching baseball in my garage. You know, this is the first time I've ever had a garage in my life, and I just felt like I was doing manly things. So I enjoyed Monday's game. I didn't like the outcome, obviously, but it being an extra long game, it helped me out, you know, here at the radio station, getting more local programming, obviously, being the holiday. We didn't have any. So it helped me in that aspect. And plus, it was an entertaining game. But of course, the outcome obviously wasn't fun at all. But you know, I thought the game against the Yankees was brutal, and then last night not very fun either. But you know, Craig Kimbrell is trying to say Craig Kimbrell three times really fast. It's so hard.
1: Oh, that's why I just called him Kimbrell when he played for the Sox.
0: Hey Craig, what up, Craig? I'm just gonna call him Craig. Yeah. Craig Kimbrell. Say it three times in your car. Craig Kimbrell. You can't. It's impossible. It's a hard name to say. But he comes in there, all 38 years of his experience. No, he's 38 years old, not 38 years of experience. But, you know, he had some power there. He looked good. He was in the mid-90s. He had some movement. And that was the one positive that we can lean on. And I heard Doug Wechter talking to Pat and Aaron this morning about how important a guy like that with so much experience can be in the back end of the bullpen. And I think that's a big reason why they brought him in. And you know, Craig also said, I'm going to say Craig, not Craig Kimbrell. He said what he liked about the Rays was the way they use analytics and how he thinks they could really help him be productive this year. And, you know, yesterday the announcement, you know, it broke during our show that the Rays had signed him. People obviously were texting and calling in, is this a good signing? And we're looking at his numbers and we're like, you know, because I'll be honest, I'm not watching a lot of Craig Kimbrell these days with the Mets. And I'm like, his numbers don't really pop out at you. But my take was, when the Rays see something that they can take advantage of, you know, they're usually right. And they can find these guys who aren't successful with other teams. They can bring them in here and all of a sudden they're really good. And you know, Steven Matz, Nick Martinez, both doing exceptionally well with the Rays. And so they must have saw something. I said, you know what? Trust the front office when it comes to a bullpen pitcher. And that's the one bright spot we got from yesterday. Unfortunately, that is the only bright spot. But we'll take it. And now the Rays are in the middle of a three-game skid. And, you know, we talked about this earlier on the show if you're just joining us. But where's the panic meter level for you? Because a three-game losing streak, this is the first time we have faced really a lull in the season since the beginning of the year. But at the beginning of the year, the expectations were so low. You're like, eh, yeah, whatever. That's the Rays. Doesn't really matter. We're losing 100 baseball games. This team stinks. What was Eric Neander doing all offseason? That was the mentality a lot of you had. And that's okay. That's fair. Most of so-called experts did not really give this team a chance, although they never really do, right? We're kind of used to that here in Tampa Bay. But you know, a lot of times here in Tampa Bay, at least in my tenure here, I've noticed, you know, the national media never gives them the love they deserve, but usually the fan base is still positive. Usually the fan base goes, well, it's the Rays. You can never count them out. I think they're going to be good. This year, we didn't have that. This year, it was, they're going to lose 100 games. They stink. They're not good. You know, it's just all kinds of negative stuff. Once they started winning, the expectation has changed, fairly so, and it should have. So my question for you right now, where is your panic meter at with this team after losing three games in a row? A five being you're just, you know, you can't believe everything is coming down. The world is falling right in front of our eyes. And this team is who they really are. A team that loses, makes mental mistakes, lots of errors, can't hit, you know, situational hitting isn't good, bullpen falling apart, or one, you're not worried at all. So I'm at a two. And honestly, if it weren't for the injuries, I'd probably be at a zero. I'm not panicking over the wins and the losses. Let me check my calendar. May 27th. I'm not freaking out over three losses in a row. You go look at all the best teams in the history of Major League Baseball. Good chance at some point in a 162-game season, they've lost three in a row. Now, the way they've lost, we don't really enjoy. 2-0 against the Yankees. Extras blown against the Orioles. And then last night was just kind of downright ugly. A lot of errors, seven of them in the last two games.

0: What has me out of two is the injuries. I'm a little concerned there. You know, this team has survived the injuries all season long. They were the fifth most injured baseball team. That number's probably gone up. And they still have put up the second best record in Major League Baseball. But a team can only handle so much before the depth gets weaker and weaker. And now all of a sudden, in the same lineup, we have Victor Mesa Jr. and Oliver Dunn. That has me a little bit concerned. How much longer are we going to have to watch that kind of combination? You know, Johnny DeLuca, that was an injury that worries me. Him being out a couple of months, and that's something that can even linger once he gets back, that's scary. The outfield is the one spot we really couldn't afford to lose anybody. And then yesterday, you get hamstring tightness, and Taylor Walls is scratched from the game last minute. And you guys know me, I'm Taylor Walls' biggest fan. I'm the vice president of the Taylor Walls fan club. Aaron Jacobson's the president. I'm vice president. And it didn't take me long to miss Taylor yesterday when Oliver Dunn couldn't turn two in the fifth. And so the injuries have me at a two, not the losses. Tim, your thoughts? 1 to 5, 5 being the season's over, they're done, and 1 being it's not a big deal at all.
1: Yeah, if anybody out there being a 5, you're out of your mind.
0: We got texts earlier on this topic. We had a couple 5s.
1: We did.
0: And by the way, all of Twitter is a 5. Twitter's melting down. Ray's Twitter is melting down today.
1: That's Ray's Twitter for you. I like I said, I'm at a 3. You know, I'm 1 above you.
0: See, even I think that's kind of high.
1: Well, the reason why is because you're just blaming everything on errors. And while I agree, injuries.
0: Errors do play a big part in that, too.
1: That's where I sit. I look at this team going, the errors are still there. You know, they had that long stretch where they were pretty good. I'm actually trying to go through all the games and see how many errors that they're doing.
0: Are you going through every box score right now?
1: You know, I'm trying.
0: The amount of times you have gone through every box score of the Rays this season, you got to know every single stat by now.
1: I'm trying to get there. But no, I look at this going, the errors are absolutely a crucial part of this. Like, we can't, just because there are injuries doesn't mean that, you know, oh, we can forgive the errors, which is why I'm at a 3.
0: Yeah, 4 players from the Rays are in the top 25 of Major League Baseball for most errors committed. Nick Fortes, 4. Jonathan Aranda, 4. Palacios has 5. And, of course, Junior Caminero leading the way with 9. And Willy Adames, the only player with more, former Ray, than Junior Caminero, he's got 10. There's, like I said earlier, there's a lot of former players from the Rays in this top 25, too. But they got to be better. You're right. The errors are a problem. And the errors do worry me because the errors seem to be back. And this was a concern for us when they were losing in the beginning of the year. And then they kind of cleaned it up a little bit. Now they're back. Now, would you rather have a team that struggles to hit the baseball and kind of slumps there? Would you rather have a team that kind of slumps the way they do with errors? Because I think the errors are probably a little bit easier to overcome than a team that just can't find a way to put the ball in play. And that's why the errors suck. They played themselves out of a lot of baseball games that deserve to win. But I feel like that's easier to overcome than maybe a slumping hitting team.
1: Yeah, well, again, are we talking about slumping hitting, like they just they have like 1 hit per game or something like that? Or,
0: well, yeah, you know, a team that's like, I would say the Yankees the other day losing 2-0. Although, how many, I'd have to go back, you looked at all the box scores, how many hits did they have in the game on Sunday? Against the Yankees.
1: The Rays?
0: Yeah.
1: I know they left 7 on base.
0: So, so they were hitting.
1: Yeah, they were hitting.
0: But it's more of the situational hitting that's been a struggle.
1: That's their problem. They, when with runners in scoring position outside of Aranda, no one's not doing well at that. But I don't know. I would much rather actually have a team slump hitting than slumping in terms of errors. Because, like you said, errors, you can play yourself out of a game you deserve to win. And that's what I feel like this team has done. Like, a lot of these games, when you look at it, you go back and you see all these errors and this, that, and the other. Before those really occur, before those bad innings, they're playing well. They're right there. They should be in it as long as they can do one thing here or the other thing there. But then when the errors happen, bam, they're out of it.
0: 888-388-0957. 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
0: Talking about what is your panic meter at right now for the Tampa Bay Rays, who have lost three games in a row. And for me, it's a two, and it has nothing really to do with the three losses. It's more about the players that they've lost and the errors that they keep committing. More so the injuries. Johnny DeLuca going to be down for probably 8 weeks, maybe even more. And then the news last night of Taylor Walls, that kind of came out of nowhere. And then, you know, Griffin Jacks got hit by a pitch last night, which wasn't great. Or not hit by a pitch, hit by a ball off the bat. But, you know, just asking that question today. Five being you're super panicked, the sky is falling, playoff dreams are over. And a one being you're not really that concerned at all. And again, if we would have done this topic at the beginning of the year, you'd have been like, oh, yeah, it's the Rays. They're going to lose a lot of games. But the expectations have changed. And everything so far this year, outside of the first 2 weeks of the season, have been perfect. We could not have dreamed up a better scenario for this baseball team. But when they seem to lose, we seem to overreact here in Tampa Bay, because I think it's more of a, we fear that maybe the reality is about to happen, where what we all thought about this team is going to come true, and all of it was a mirage, and they're not very good. And I think people tend to freak out about the Rays more than any other team. I feel like there's less belief in them at times because of the obstacles they have to overcome and the expectations they have in the beginning of the season. Now, I asked the same question on Twitter. We're getting a lot of fives on Twitter. The radio listeners haven't been as scared as social media. But here's one on Twitter. It says five, and it's not because of the losing streak. I started to panic the moment they were featured in MLB Network. I had a feeling it would get to their head, especially Yandy and Junior. Now that they're trying too hard, their bats went silent since that feature on MLB Network. We don't even know if the players know that even happened. You know, I saw something yesterday. Somebody suggested the problem with the team is they're probably getting asked questions about Wander Franco. And that's why they're slumping. Come on. First off, I don't think they are getting questions on Wander Franco, because a lot of these guys didn't even play with Wander. But even if they were, you think them getting a question about somebody else not doing very good in life is, you know, has an impact on this team struggling? Come on. I think that's a little bit of a reach. Here's an interesting text here, and then we're going to go to the phones. I think the Rays being projected to be so bad is a good thing, but it has me thinking, is it possible that being counted out and overlooked contributed to some of our success? And maybe now we are being taken more seriously, which is resulting in more losses. That's from Shoop in Spring Hill. No, I don't think that's the case at all. You're beating yourselves. That's the problem. Seven errors in two games, that's you beating you. The Orioles didn't beat you. You beat yourself. You out-hit them yesterday. You killed yourself. You can't make routine plays. You can't turn a routine double play. A routine double play turned into no outs in the fifth yesterday. I don't think you're losing because of what other teams are doing. You're losing by your own doing, which is a good thing. Those things are things that you can overcome. But for me, I'm at a two simply because of the depth. It's starting to get a little bit thinner. Now, we talked about the depth of this team just a couple weeks ago and how much depth they have, and it's remarkable all the depth they have, because they do have the lowest payroll in baseball, or one of the lowest. But now we're really getting deep into the depth, right? Everybody's wondering why Carson Williams didn't play yesterday. Well, look at his numbers. What did he show you when he was up here that he's worth playing? You know, maybe they want to give Oliver Dunn a shot, see what he can do. You know, Carson Williams isn't really tearing it up in the minors either. He's doing a better job in the minors than he did in the majors, but we pulled up the numbers earlier. I don't have it in front of me now. He was hitting like 115 when he was with the Rays. All right, here it is. Yeah, he was hitting 115 with a 179 OBP. Now, it's only 29 at-bats in 11 games, but the Rays feel like that's a sample size good enough for them. Now, he's hitting 238 down in Durham. With 333 on base percentage, but they clearly want to see he's striking out kind of a lot too. He's got 43 strikeouts down in Durham and 141 plate appearances. Not good at math, but that's like 30% of the time. Maybe a little less. He's striking out one out of every four at bats. It's not great either. So, you know, I don't think they're fully confident in Carson Williams. I think we were all pumped when he made the team in the beginning of the season, but he didn't show you anything when he was up other than, man, I really miss Taylor Walls. How many times have I said that on the show? Maybe too many times. Let's go to Chris in Tampa. Chris, you wanted to talk about Carson Williams?
7: Well, our question about it is, he hasn't really shown anything. I agree there, but have they lost confidence in him being the number one prospect? You know, because I would have thought he would have went in the lineup. I want Taylor Walls all the time. I'm a Taylor Walls fan myself.
0: Yeah, Taylor Walls is very important to this team.
7: Very important.
0: Yeah, I don't know but if they've lost confidence or they just need to see more out of him, you know, because when he was up, he didn't really show him a lot. And I think they, you know, when they look at Oliver Dunn, he's hitting a little bit better in the minors than Carson was. Now he's down in...
7: Right.
0: You know, that was most of that work was with Charlotte when he was in the White Sox affiliate. But he's hitting, you know, .295 with a .393 on base percentage, where, you know, Carson down in the minors is hitting .238. So, you know, he's hitting much better than Carson Williams. I think they just wanted to give a guy a shot, maybe a little bit of the unknown, see what we got there. And, you know, with the way the injuries are going right now, you got to find something.
7: We're hurt.
0: Yeah.
7: They are hurting big time, yeah.
0: You know, I think with the lead that they have in the division and just overall in the AL, and the AL being really bad this year, I think the Rays felt they had an opportunity to give a guy an opportunity and maybe they find something. And, you know, that hasn't shown yet, but I think Oliver Dunn's going to continue to get his opportunities, especially if Taylor Walls is out. But I think that's really what it comes down to is he was performing better in the minors. He had 43 strikeouts on 183 at-bats, where Carson Williams has 43 strikeouts on 141 at-bats. So, you know, when you look at all the numbers, Oliver Dunn at the AAA level is having a much better year behind or at the plate than Carson Williams is. So I think it just comes down to just let's see what we got. And fortunate enough, they're in a position where they can kind of do that. Now that lead's getting a little bit tighter. Yankees won last night. Rays, of course, lost three in a row. Now the one positive of the game, though, Craig Kimbrell. We liked what we saw there. They might have found themselves a back-end pitcher. They needed another one. Looks like they got another one. I don't really have any issues with the pitching right now. Now we want to see a bounce back tonight. Steven Matz on the mound. He's 4-1 this year. And when he pitches, the Rays overall are 7-1. You lose tonight, then it's like, oh boy, what's going on? Looking at a couple of the text messages that are coming in on the text line. Panic level of 3. Errors are controllable. You need to make plays hitting. It is not having control over what pitch and where location is. That's from Steven in Riverview. Keith says 2 on the team, 5 with cash in the postseason. God, we're already there. We're talking about cash in the postseason. It's May, guys. Let's worry about Kevin Cash in the postseason down the road. I don't think that's something we need to stress right now. Let's see what else we got. Yeah, it looks like I'd say Twitter's panicking more. And if I open up my Twitter right now, and again, I asked the question on Twitter, a lot of 5s. We got some 3s. 1, enjoy the ride, man. We aren't supposed to be here. Well, we are here now, and I think we are supposed to be here. Here's a 2, long season ahead. 3, the Rays have collapsed before and injuries piling up is a real concern, especially defensively. Still have a strong bullpen. So people are all over the place. Tim's at a 3, I'm at a 2. Twitter's at a 5. The texters are at a 1. And hopefully tonight the Rays can get a W here on WDAE and put all of our stresses behind us. What do you say we talk a little college football? Oh, you just got excited, didn't you, Tim? I saw you pop up.
1: That's my game.
0: All right, I got something for you. College football. We'll get into it coming up next.
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0: Welcome back to the Nick Wise Show. Good to have you along on a Wednesday. We have We have talked about it all today. If you missed any of the show, you can always hear the replay. It is on iHeartRadio. I encourage you to do so. 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Every single show is podcasted. So if you can't be with the Nick Wise Show every single hour, you know, noon to two, we got you on the podcast. Looking at the Hard Rock Bet app right now, the Rays are favored tonight. Well, it's kind of weird. All right, actually, these are really weird odds. They're minus 1.5 at plus. See, betting on baseball is weird. They're minus 1.5 plus 145. The Orioles are plus 1.5 minus 175. Baseball odds are weird. But they are favored on the spread. Is tonight going to be the night they bounce back? Tim, what do you think?
1: I don't know. As I talked about last night on X, I'm like, that grass in Baltimore is doing something funky, so
0: right, I didn't like that.
1: They need to.
0: I didn't like that. You're supposed to make me feel better. All right, they have better records than the Dodgers and the Yankees, one texter said. How about that? All right, we'll leave it at that. And that will be the final time we talk about the Rays today. We will not talk about the Rays again until they win. I'm kidding. If they lose, we'll 100% be talking about them tomorrow. But how about we shift gears a little bit to a sport that we love but soon are probably going to hate. And that is college football. And I say soon to probably hate because it feels like it's inevitable before they go to the 24-team college football playoff. And I hate that. Anyways, here's what I got, Tim. Ranking the top 25 Power 4 college football coaches entering the 2026 season. So we know, obviously, Heartline's not going to be on here because this is just the Power 4. Do you think John Summerall makes it into this list or Mike Norvell makes it into the top 25?
1: No. Not right now.
0: All right, number 25. I'm going to give you 25 through 10, and then I'll have you guess who you think the top 10 are. So 25 through 10, Brett Bielema of Illinois, Jeff Brom, Louisville, Eli Drinkwitz, Missouri, 23, Kenny Dillingham, Arizona State, 22, Joey McGuire, 21, Kirk Ferentz, 20, Josh Heupel, Tennessee, 19, Willie Fritz, Houston, 18, Lincoln Riley, USC, 17, Matt Campbell, Penn State, 16, Rhett Lashley, SMU, 15, Mike Elko, 14, James Franklin, 13, Kalani Sitake, BYU, 12, Dabo Sweeney, Clemson, number 11. So I ask you to give me the top 10 according to this list. Who do you have for number 10?
1: Oh, you know what? I would have put Dabo Sweeney at number 10 just because of his championships.
0: He's 11, so he's off the board.
1: All right. I'm going to start off. Let's go Mario Cristobal.
0: You have Mario Cristobal. Mario is actually number 7.
1: Okay.
0: According to this article, says Mario Cristobal is genuinely one of my favorite kinds of coaches. He had plenty of success seasons at Oregon before the Miami job, but as good as he was at so many aspects of the gig, he had shortcomings. However, unlike many people who choose to block out the haters, Cristobal acknowledged his shortcomings and then took a crazy approach and went on to work on fixing them.
1: Interesting.
0: So he's number 7. So number 10, you want to take another guess at number 10? You're never going to get number 10. I might as well just give it to you. Because I guarantee you, you don't have him in your top 10.
1: Well, hold on. Let's see. I'll give you
0: a hint. It is a coach in the Big Ten. He has never coached in the Big Ten before. It's his first year.
1: Kyle Whittingham.
0: Number 10.
1: Yep.
0: Kyle Whittingham.
1: I loved Kyle Whittingham at Utah.
0: So did I. Did you have him in your top 10, though?
1: I had him on the list.
0: Oh, okay. All right, I doubted you. I should never doubt your college football knowledge.
1: I'm telling you, it's my game.
0: All right, Kyle Whittingham, Michigan, number 10.
1: Number 10.
0: Number 9.
1: Number 9. Marcus Freeman.
0: He's going to go with Marcus Freeman. He is number 4.
1: Ooh.
0: I'll give you a hint. Number 9 is in the SEC.
1: Lane Kiffin.
0: You didn't even let me give out any fun clues.
1: Well, you could give. Oh, you didn't have to give the answer.
0: He does 6 a.m. yoga. He's divorced, but still lives with his wife. And he is in the DM of more Ole Miss girls than anybody else. Yeah, Lane Kiffin, number 9. Are you surprised how low he is?
1: No, because he's never won.
0: No, he hasn't. Lane Kiffin, number 9. All right, number 8. I feel like this one might come as a surprise as well.
1: Steve Sarkisian.
0: Steve Sarkisian is on the list. He's number six.
3: Ooh.
0: This is a coach that we spoke very highly about yesterday on the show. Were you paying attention?
1: So I can already tell you it's not Ryan Day.
0: It's not Ryan Day. It is a coach that probably has higher expectations than any other coach in all of college football.
1: Kalen DeBoer.
0: Kalen DeBoer, number eight. Number seven, Mario Cristobal, you already got. Steve Sarkisian, Texas, number six, you already got. Number five. And if you're just joining us right now on the Nick Wise Show, we're going through an article that lists the top 25 Power Four coaches. And Tim is guessing.
1: I'm intrigued because I want to say...
0: You've already got, by the way, Marcus Freeman at number four.
1: At four.
0: So we're looking for number one, two, three, and five.
1: Well, I can already tell you at least one and two. But I want to go five. Let's say Dan Lanning.
0: You nailed it.
1: Nice.
0: Dan Lanning, number five. Like I said, Marcus Freeman, number four. You already got. Number three.
1: Ryan Day.
0: It is Ryan Day. And I want to say this without sounding like I hate him.
1: A homer.
0: In Ohio State. In his hair dye as much as I do. The beard dye's horrible. But how many first rounders did Ohio State have this year and they didn't win a playoff game? I feel like I could go to Ohio State and coach them to a national champion. They get more talent than anybody.
1: That's a bold strategy, Cotton.
0: I think I could do it. I think that's the one place I could go to win. I don't think I could do it at any other program other than Ohio State. They constantly have a top two class. Their schedule last year was pretty easy until they got to the playoff.
1: Mm-hmm.
0: I feel like...
1: It's not out of the realm of possibility.
0: Am I being a hater? Like, would Ryan Day have success with the Gators?
1: Yeah, I think he would.
0: Florida's a harder place to win than Ohio State.
1: It's a harder place to win, but you're in the state of Florida. The best recruits come from the state of Florida.
0: Do they?
1: Yes.
0: I think Texas would like to have a word with you.
1: All right.
0: And maybe even California. But Florida's definitely up there. Florida, California, Texas. And Ohio, another one, low-key good recruiting ground. And he doesn't have another major program in the state.
1: Mm-hmm.
0: Am I being a hater?
1: Yeah, a little bit.
0: All right. It's the hair dye. Just stop dyeing the beard, bro. All right, who's number two?
1: Kurt Cignetti. Kirby Smart.
0: Kirby Smart, number two.
1: I mean, listen, Kurt. What Kurt has done at Indiana was great, but Kirby's been doing it for longer.
0: Kirby Smart, number two. Kurt Cignetti, number one. They both do it differently. You know, Kurt Cignetti has, in my opinion, given us the blueprint on how it's done. Go out, get experience, get guys out of the portal. To me, high school recruiting, I used to follow it pretty hard. I'd watch it, and I still pay attention to it a little bit, right? When you see Florida get a four-star, you get a little excited. But I'm like, this kid's going to switch his mind, and he probably will never even see the field here. But Cignetti goes out and gets proven guys to come play for him. What Cignetti did at Indiana is exactly what Dusty May did at Michigan in college basketball. They are the same. They're like that Spider-Man meme where they're looking at each other and pointing. They both won the national championship the same way. And Cignetti has that Mark Cuban money, I guess. And he, you know what Cignetti's really good at? Not just coaching, but he's probably the best college football talent evaluator. Think about it. Like, he would be an amazing general manager. I think he's the one college football coach that could go into the NFL and be a general manager because he can evaluate talent. He clearly, I mean, most of our audience probably didn't know Fernando Mendoza when he was at Cal. All of a sudden, he's a household name, the number one pick with the Raiders. So there it is. Do you have any problem with Cignetti being number one?
1: I think
0: it's hard not to go with Kirby, but I think he gets a little bit more credit because Indiana's the most losingest program of all time.
1: Well, I think that's why I have a problem with it is because what Kirby has done has been remarkable in terms of like Georgia winning and the national championships and all of that. And Kurt Cignetti, while last year's season was amazing, it's one season. So that's why I'm just kind of like,
0: well, listen. It's two. He took him to the playoffs last year, too.
1: Yeah, okay. Two, but...
0: It's at Indiana, man.
1: Mm-hmm. No, I get it.
0: This is at a program that, you know, wins less than USF. You know, USF, they had a losing record against the American Conference. But I agree. You're probably right. Kirby Smart is, if I had to hire one of the two, I'm probably going to take Kirby Smart. Just want to let everyone know right now, college football season, it's going to be here before you know it. The NFL will be here before you know it. Baseball is on right now. You've got the college, you got the NBA playoffs, NHL playoffs. Obviously, our team's not really alive in the NHL playoffs anymore. But, you know, you can bet on all the action over at the Hard Rock Bet. And you can do parlays, same game parlays. You can make future bets. And right now they're doing something really cool on the Hard Rock Bet app. And by the way, this is where all the guys here at the station, we all bet here. 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
0: I'm not going to lie, I'm kind of jealous of Las Vegas sports right now. I was thinking about this earlier. This wasn't anything I put on the sheet. But what city has it better than Vegas right now when it comes to sports? Because, you know, I saw the video yesterday, and I hope one day we get to share a video similar. It was showing the progression of their new baseball stadium. And I'm like, oh, I want to be able to share a video on social media of a stadium in Tampa, hopefully sooner rather than later. And so I was jealous on that aspect. When you look at the Raiders, they spent a lot of money in free agency. They upgraded their team. They got, you know, maybe the best coaching candidate available. And they bring in Fernando Mendoza. And all of a sudden, they got hope. And then for the third time in their existence, what have they been in the NHL for? 10 years? 9 years?
1: Close to that, yeah, 9 years.
0: And they're going to the Stanley Cup Finals for the third time. Upsetting the Colorado Avalanche. Maybe because the NHL playoffs are a joke, the way they do them, and that's why they're there. For them to have an easier path than the Avalanche, I disagree with. But still, they're there. I don't think there's a city that has it better than Las Vegas right now. Am I on point with that? Or
1: yeah, everyone wants to go to Vegas. All the teams, even the city is saying, hey, come to Vegas. We'll pay whatever you want.
0: Because when it comes to the NBA Finals, you got San Antonio and OKC only have the one sports. The Knicks and none of the teams in New York really have any hope. So nothing's going on good there. Las Vegas has it good right now. I just want to be able to share that video one day of the stadium being halfway built. Because that's what they're talking about right now is, you know, they get prepared to get the Oakland Athletics. Or whatever they call them now. What do they call them?
1: I think it's just the Athletics.
0: The Athletics. I know they were doing good at one point in time. I don't know if they still are. Let me check. Yeah, they're still in first. They're 27-28, but they're in first. The American League is so bad. So bad. Interesting story. We put this on the sheet for yesterday. And this is how you know it's good. We're going to talk Florida Gator softball for a second because there was some drama in their series against Texas Tech. Now, hang with me. If you have no idea what I'm getting into, hang with me. If you know what I'm about to get into, you know it's worthy of bringing up. So the Gator softball team, I got to be honest, I don't like what took place over the weekend. So they were taking on Texas Tech. First off, you think the defense of the Rays is bad. 53 combined runs across three games between these two teams. But Maya Williams, is it Maya? We went over this yesterday. Is it Maya or Mia?
1: Mia. Thought it was Mia.
0: Mia. Mia Williams. She is the daughter of Jason Williams, who played basketball for the Florida Gators and also I would say is most notably from the Sacramento Kings, his days there with Sacramento. White Chocolate was his nickname. He went to Florida, so his daughter also went to Florida, but she recently transferred to Texas Tech. She got hit by not one, not two, not three, not four, but five pitches. She also hit a couple home runs, and Texas Tech went on to win the series and eliminated the Gators. And Jason Williams got kicked out of the game, and then they let him back in. And it was just like a Little League game. Parents were going back and forth, calling each other names, getting kicked out by umpire. It was literally like a day. You ever see those videos on TikTok of parents just being idiots at the ball field? It was kind of like that, but on the college softball level. And so Jason Williams gets kicked out, and then they let him back in. And the Gators, at the end of all of this, they didn't even shake hands with Texas Tech, which I didn't like. I know you lost, but you have to shake hands with your opponent. So I didn't like that. By the way, the UF coach, Tim Walton, he also got tossed in Game 3 arguing with the umpires. So obviously he wasn't out there to control things, but you got to shake hands when you lose. There's no excuse for that. But to hit a player five times, you can't sit there and afterwards tell me, after the game is over, tell me it was an accident. Because nobody believes you that it was an accident. You were purposely throwing at this girl. And we almost had a bench. They kept saying during the game, we're going to have a bench-clearing brawl. I don't think there's ever been a bench-clearing brawl in softball ever. If there has, I haven't ever seen it. But I thought that was I thought it was interesting enough to at least bring up Jason Williams going crazy, getting kicked out, going against his former alma mater. He doesn't feel really good about the Gators right now. But when you hit someone five times, like if you're the coach of Florida, I'm kind of embarrassed for you. Your team doesn't shake hands. You hit the same girl five times. What are we doing? I just thought it was a bad look for the university. Sorry, Tim. I know it's your school. But it's a bad look, right? What are your thoughts? You're a Gator. You went to Florida. What are your thoughts on all of that?
1: Yeah, I mean, I wasn't paying too much attention to it. So the animosity, I only saw just the end of it there. But again, it just depends. You know, the whole shaking the hand things, I understand. That's why I love the NHL playoffs so much. But at the same time, I also hold a grudge.
0: Like, I do too.
1: I hated some kids when, you know, they beamed me or they were just being jerks to my team or whatever. So it's kind of like, no, you don't deserve to shake my hand. Again, I'm not saying what Florida did was right. I'm just, you know.
0: I think if NHL players, after beating each other's faces in, can shake hands, any sport can shake hands. Like the Gators coach was, everybody was... The tensions were high, and it's probably better we didn't shake hands. Like, no tensions are higher than a 7-game NHL series.
1: Agreed.
0: The Lightning didn't just go into the tunnel and not shake the Canadiens' hands.
1: Agreed.
0: You got to shake the hands. I saw Florida baseball team, the Gators men's team also advanced. Let me ask you this as a Gator. A baseball national championship or a win against Georgia this year? In football, what would you rather have? I'm giving you a natty in baseball or just a single win against a rival in college football.
1: Nothing against the baseball team, but give me the football win against Georgia.
0: I told Aaron Jacobson this afternoon, I go, I'm going to ask Tim this question. He went to Florida. I go, I guarantee you 100% he will go with beating Georgia. And he looked at me and he goes, you college football guys are so weird. But I get you. I would take the rivalry win. I don't care about baseball. College baseball is not my thing. I still think it's crazy they play with aluminum bats. Like, to me, that's wild. Also, if you missed it in the news yesterday, the Valspar has moved. That is now going to be in May. And, you know, everybody, when they first saw that news, was like, oh, no, it's going to be too hot. No, I love this. They finally got it away from March Madness. I have never gone to the Valspar because I'm not going to miss March Madness. I've never gone. So for the first time ever, I'm going to finally get to go to the Valspar next year because it's in May, not during my favorite tournament of the year. So I look forward to that. T-Kraz coming up next at 2 o'clock with The Drive. If you missed anything on our show today, you can go back and listen to it on the iHeartRadio app. It is totally free. 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Listen to the podcast. I appreciate you for that. You can find me on Twitter. I am Nick Wise. I am Nick W-I-Z. Tim, someone's in my mentions asking for your Twitter. What is your Twitter?
1: Tim B in TB.
0: There you go. Tim B in TB. We'll talk to you tomorrow at noon.
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1: Welcome aboard on your Would You Rather Wednesday. Good afternoon, Tampa Bay. The Drive with T-Kraz, driven by Moss Nissan, is on the air. Wouldn't you know it, we are live at Moss Nissan, the Newport Richey location, right at the corner of US 19 and State Road 54. If you're in the neighborhood, come on by. They have incredible deals happening throughout the month of May. I'll chronicle and go through everything that you'll gain by coming on down here to Moss Nissan. Extraordinary vehicles. I bought my last three vehicles here at Moss Nissan, so they know what it takes to get it done because their motto is whatever it takes. We'll be here for the next 3.5 hours. My guy Flip is with me here on scene, making sure we stay on the air, doing a great job. And our guy Tim Bernard, Timmy B, back at our Rude Air and Water Studios of WDAE, powered locally by Ferguson HVAC. And of course, you are there, and we are live in living color, 95.7 on the FM dial on this beautiful Wednesday across the bay. 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So get on it, people. The phone numbers, you know them, you love them. Now use them. 888-388-0957. That is the number if you want to call in, if you want to complain, if you want to bitch at me for whatever reason. 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And all guests will appear via the Central Florida Behavioral Health Network WDAE hotline.
0: And what a show we've got planned for you over the next 3.5 hours right here live at Moss Nissan, where you can get 0% on the Rogue, the Murano, the Pathfinder, the Frontier. So much happening here. By the way, May happens to be ALS Awareness Month, so what Moss is doing is great.

0: Richie, and that would be my guy, Buccaneer Insider, Ira Kaufman. Day. What's your read on Werfs? Ira Kaufman, Buccaneer Insider, JoeBucksFan.com, the Ira Kaufman podcast. He'll be with me here, and we'll talk to him about the OTAs beginning yesterday. What was Todd Bowles saying about Bucky Irving? What's going on there? You know, Todd Bowles has a tendency, in case you haven't noticed, of, I don't know, misspeaking or maybe not factually expressing, like, everything that's going on. Yeah, he seems to have a problem with that. So we'll ask Ira Kaufman about Bucky Irving, Reuben Bain Jr., the wide receiver room, the defense, Cody Mauch returning. A lot of Buccaneer talk today, and Ira Kaufman will be with me here in the 4 o'clock hour. We'll take you up until 5:30. Then it's a swing and a miss with Ronnie Lane at 5:30 to get you set for Rays baseball tonight. The Rays, and how many times have we have talked about this? The Rays trying to avoid being swept. That's right. The Rays and the Orioles tonight at Camden Yards. Off day tomorrow before they come back home this weekend. So can the Rays avoid the sweep with Steven Matz on the mound against Chris Bassitt? Ronnie Lane is coming up with Sacrifice Fly at 5:30 to get you set for Rays baseball coverage right here on your home for Rays baseball. And I know a lot of you have noticed, because I'm seeing tweets, I'm seeing texts, because the sky is falling. The Rays have dropped three in a row. Can they snap out of it tonight? What is the level of concern, if any, that you have with your Tampa Bay Rays? And some Rays observations for you. Coming out of last night's game, the top three Rays observations from yours truly. That is the theme of our opening drive here on a Would You Rather Wednesday.
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0: Boy, oh boy, last night the Rays had an opportunity against Shane Baz, obviously, who pitched well against them last week at the Trop. The Rays had him on the ropes in that first inning of last night's game. And I don't know, and some of you have hinted about this, and I don't believe in the Tuesday Rays player interview jinx, so to speak, but a good friend of the program, Richie Palacios, joined me on the show yesterday. I had a great conversation with him, and then he went out there last night, and that probably wasn't one of his better games. Because in the first inning, he had an opportunity to put more runs on the board. The Rays already had one run on the board against Shane Baz. And with runners on first and third with one out, Richie Palacios grounded into a double play. Right back to Baz. Baz to shortstop. 1-6-3 double play. Baz got out of the inning, and the Rays were not able to get to Baz at all after that first inning. Hence, only one run on the board. And then Richie Palacios, with the bases loaded in that second inning, he had an opportunity to get Griffin Jacks out of that inning. The ball was hit up the middle. If he grabs it cleanly, steps on the bag, throws the first, Griffin Jacks is out of the inning. Well, he bobbles it. Didn't go well. Runner is safe. The Orioles went on to score two more runs. They put three runs up on the board in the second inning on their way to the 6-1 win. So the first observation from last night, our guy Richie Palacios did not have one of his better games, unfortunately. Thankfully, Griffin Jacks is fine after he took a line drive right off his back last night. That was a scary scene, especially when you consider all the injuries that the Rays have had recently. And that is somewhat of a concern, because you're asking guys like Oliver Dunn and Victor Mesa Jr. to play, you know, significant roles on your team. I find it very interesting, by the way, that Taylor Walls, who had to be a late scratch, and once I saw that, like after I got off the air, I'm driving home, I'm listening to Ronnie Lane and the antagonist Mark Topkin, you know, take shots at me, which is, you know, par for the course for those two gentlemen. And once I heard that Taylor Walls was a scratch, I'm like, I felt like Eric Neander. I'm just grunting and everything else on the way home. Because Taylor Walls and his value to this team cannot be understated. And we've discussed it really for weeks. What I find interesting is that Oliver Dunn is in there for Taylor Walls and not Carson Williams. Why? Why?

0: is the confidence level so low on Carson Williams to the point that, you know what, Taylor Walls is a late scratch, and even though Carson Williams is getting some run at second base, Carson Williams is a shortstop by trade. If Taylor Walls is hurt and down, I think there's something that needs to be said for Kevin Cash going with a guy like Dunn at shortstop over a guy like Carson Williams. That was my second observation from last night's game. I didn't understand that. If you're down on Carson Williams, then why is he up here to begin with? I mean, is there something physically wrong with him? And you're always asking yourself that question. We were asking ourselves that question yesterday about Garrett Clevenger because he hasn't pitched in 9 days. Well, yesterday he looked great in relief of Griffin Jacks. He came on, he gave the Rays two perfect innings, he struck out three. He looks fine, which is a great sign. But the third observation, and maybe the only piece of good news that you derive from last night's loss, was the fact that Craig Kimbrell made his Rays debut, and I watched him very closely throw 15 pitches, 10 of those for strikes, and I was impressed by what I saw. Obviously, he came over from the Mets, and, you know, if you're with the Mets, if you're associated with the Mets, chances are, you know, you will have the life sucked out of you as a baseball player. You can ask Cedric Mullins that question as well. So you just needed to get away from the train wreck that is the Mets. He got out of there. The Rays see something in him. I think Craig Kimbrell brings some veteran leadership. He's in a top five all-time in saves. I know he turns 38 tomorrow, but from what you saw last night, at least this guy can give you something. Give us something, and Craig Kimbrell showed you something last night, which I thought was one of the highlights of last night. So those are the observations from last night, and here's another bonus observation for you. It's not that the Rays are losing games, okay? We're almost at the one-third point of the Major League Baseball season. And when you look at what the Rays have done against the American League East and against the American League, and this ride that they've been on has been magical so far. However, what they're doing inside of their own division and against the American League may not be sustainable. I know the American League doesn't look great right now, and I think there's going to be some positive regression, if you will, with some of these teams. I don't think some of these teams are as bad as they've shown, although the National League looks, by and large, the more stronger of the two leagues so far in this Major League Baseball season. But you're looking at a Rays team that's 14-5 against the AL East. They're 24-7 against the American League, by and large. I don't know if those numbers are sustainable, especially when you consider all the injuries that they've had. The other thing that I think must reverse itself immediately is what they're doing in the field. Three more errors last night, seven errors the last two games. That's one of the biggest reasons, if not the biggest reason, why they've lost these last two games is their fielding has been atrocious, simply put. And it's not that the Rays are losing games. That's going to happen. You're going to lose games. You're going to lose series. It's a very long season. I think a lot of us are spoiled by the start that the Rays have had, thinking, well, you know, we're just going to win every single day. That's not how it works in Major League Baseball. It's 162 games. You're bound for some sort of negative regression. There's going to be ebbs and flows. You're going to lose series. You're not going to win every single series. You're not going to win every single series opener. Certainly, you're not going to win any games if you're beating yourselves. And that's the part that bothers me the most. Seven errors on the last two games, you're not beating anybody doing that. And the Rays are beating themselves more than anything else. So that's the part of their game that really must improve. The Rays right now, with 39 errors, have the second most in Major League Baseball. And they have the second worst fielding percentage in all of Major League Baseball. That's not winning baseball. That's not the way the Rays have been built over the years. They're built on pitching, defense, run prevention. That's 70% of the game, and I think 30% is offense. And when you look at the Rays' offense, you know, they do have a lack of power. They're 28th in home runs, but they're also in the top three in team batting average, which is something I never thought I'd see the Rays associated with the top three team batting average. They're hitting 260 as a team, which is great. And usually situational hitting has been great. It has not been over these last three games. And more importantly, the defense has failed them the last three games. That's why they're on this losing skid. And they need to rectify that as soon as possible, or else, you know, they're going to get swept. And tonight becomes a very important game for them because it's the Orioles. The Orioles have a little bit of momentum. You're losing ground against the Yankees and the rest of the AL East because of what has happened, you know, over the last three games. Now the Yankees, who won last night and have won three in a row, they've gained three games on the Rays over the last 3 days or so. Yankees are now 2.5 games out, 4 out in the loss column, and Baltimore is trying to get back in it as well. Boston is dead last in the American League East, and that's a great thing to see. But if you're the Rays, you know, you got an off day tomorrow, and then when you come back home this weekend, and really for the next couple of weeks, you're in a really favorable situation in terms of your schedule. If you can get this one here tonight, kind of rectify yourselves a little bit with the off day tomorrow. You're coming back home. You know, you got the Angels, who are not very good. You got the Tigers, who haven't been very good. And then, you know, you go to Miami, and that should be interesting. And then you have last place Boston coming to your house. And then a West Coast swing at the Angels, at the Dodgers for three. That's going to be difficult. And then Washington after that. And then Kansas City after that at home. So the schedule kind of breaks down pretty favorably for the Rays moving forward. But, you know, they have to solve things defensively. I don't know what's going on with Taylor Walls with the hamstring tightness. With an off day tomorrow, there's a chance that he may not play. And if he doesn't play, you know, what's going on with Carson Williams? Do you have zero confidence in him? The fact that you're putting in a guy that you just got like last week, basically off the scrap heap, over a guy who is once upon a time one of your best prospects in your minor league system, and you didn't play him last night for whatever reason. So I thought that was kind of curious. And hopefully we'll get some more answers a little bit later on. Steven Matz on the mound tonight for the Rays. You kind of like the fact that he's going tonight. He's been very good. And he came back just recently from being off for 2 weeks. He's 4-1. Really good ERA, a veteran presence out there, and hopefully, you know, he will give the Rays a quality outing or two. And that's the other thing that the Rays need to be doing, because, you know, the bullpen is being overworked, and you're bringing in a guy like Craig Kimbrel because the other guys are obviously been overworked, or there are some injuries taking place back there. You know, Edwin Ucetta at some point, the Rays will get him back, but it's going to be a few weeks before that happens. But the Rays pitchers have to go deeper. And here's where the conundrum comes into play. Because when you look at the Rays and their top three starting pitchers, they've been outstanding. You're talking about Rasmussen, you're talking about McClanahan and Martinez. But two of those three guys are guys that the Rays are being very careful with. Drew Rasmussen is a guy who the Rays don't want to put too much on him because he's had the three elbow surgeries. And Shane McClanahan, who has looked brilliant, amazing so far, has been off for the last 2.5 years. So the Rays want to be very careful in terms of how much they push him. So how much are you getting out of these guys in the starting rotation? How much are you willing to put on them? Because if you're only going 5 innings, 6 tops, then you're leaning on your bullpen to get at least 9 outs, maybe 12 outs. If your starters are only going 5, maybe 6 innings. If you're going 6 innings, then you're leaning on your bullpen to get at least 9 outs. And, you know, when they're fully healthy, I have no doubt that they'll be able to do that. Kimbrel looked pretty good. Brian Baker, among the league leaders in saves. Clevinger looked pretty good last night. So those are three guys that I think you can lean on for the most part. But Kimbrel turns 38 tomorrow. I don't know how much you want to lean on him in terms of his workload because of his age and everything else. So you ideally want to get your starters some more run. You want to get them more innings so you're not burning out your bullpen by July. But, you know, the problem is that, you know, quality starts is a stat where, you know, the Rays aren't exactly, lighting it up, certainly in that aspect of it. And hopefully, you know, in an ideal world, you want your guys, you know, going a little bit, you know, farther than five innings. You want them going at least six innings. And that's a conundrum that, you know, we're all seeing right now with this Rays team because, you know, they've got a couple of guys that they don't want to put too much on in terms of how many innings and their workload moving forward. You know, that's why, look, you got Matz as your four and Griffin Jacks as your five. I mean, the rotation looks pretty good so far, but how much are you getting out of those guys in terms of how deep they're going into games? The Dodgers lead all of Major League Baseball with 31 quality starts. The Rays are in the lower third, or almost in the lower third. They only have 16 quality starts, almost half of what the league leaders, the Dodgers, have in that category. So, yeah, I know the Rays want to be very careful, but by the same token, when people talk about Eric Neander and the kind of moves that he's going to make, certainly an outfielder with some pop because of Johnny DeLuca being down and, you know, Fraley being down, and they don't have, you know, too many guys who play the outfield position who can hit the ball out of the ballpark. I certainly understand that, but, you know, keep a close eye on the pitching. And Eric Neander is always looking for pitching. And if there's an opportunity to get a starting pitcher who can be a bulldog type, who can take the ball every fifth day and get you seven innings, who can strike some guys out, I think that would be something that would greatly benefit the Rays come pennant race time. When you're getting it to September and the way things are going, although some Rays fans think like doom and gloom, this is the start of the downfall, you guys need to relax on that. You know, you're going to be playing October baseball. This team may not win 100-plus games. We talked about that yesterday. But I think you're in the 95 win range, and that will undoubtedly get you in the playoffs. Now, once you're in the playoffs, you're probably going to need a guy. Not to say that Rasmussen or McClanahan or Martinez aren't guys, but when you get into that October range and you got to play the Yankees perhaps in a seven-game series, you may very well need like an alpha male, a guy who can take the ball and mow somebody down and give you seven innings, you know, two runs with seven strikeouts. So that's something to keep in mind. Now, we're weeks away from the Rays, like, seriously entertaining any sort of trade acquisitions or trade talk. I think there's some exploratory stuff going on right now. If I know Eric Neander as well as I do, and he's on the show each and every Friday, and he mentioned when I asked him a couple of weeks ago, yeah, if we are in the race to win the division, yeah, there could be an aggressive move or two being had. And with so many guys in this Rays organization, Rule 5 eligible, you know, you may not be able to protect just about everybody. I mean, a couple of those guys will absolutely be trade bait by the deadline. And I think the Rays have built up some pretty good depth in their minor league system to where they can afford to take a chance or two if they feel like they're right there knocking on the door. It doesn't look like it now because they've lost three in a row. But on May the 27th, there really is no room for panic. What they can do, what I am concerned about is, yeah, the mounting injuries is not ideal, but they have to play a cleaner brand of baseball in terms of what they're doing defensively. What they're doing defensively right now is unacceptable. It stinks, and it's not Rays baseball, and that part of it has to get rectified as soon as possible. All right, we are live here. Moss Nissan of Newport Richey. If you're in the neighborhood, come on down. Look, there's some great deals being had here at Moss. I bought my last three vehicles here. You should absolutely get on down here. They are willing to make a deal with you right now. You could get 0% on the Frontier, the Pathfinder, the Murano, the Rogue. I've owned three out of those four vehicles. Great vehicles. Also, bring Moss Nissan your best deal. If they can't beat it, they will give you $500. And they'll even buy your car from you, even if you don't buy from them. And again, May is ALS Awareness Month. Moss Nissan will donate $50 for every new car sold in May to ALS, which is a very worthy cause. They give back to the community as well as giving back to you on some of these great deals. And now they're offering Sunday service hours, so come on by 11 a.m. to 4 p.m. You can bring your car in on Sundays as well. So check them out. Moss Nissan, three locations. We're live here in Newport Richey. They're also North Tampa, also up in Brooksville, right off the Suncoast Parkway. Or you can hit them up online at mossnissan.com. Moss Nissan, whatever it takes, tell them yours truly, Tom Krasnicki, sent you. We're live here at Moss Nissan, Newport Richey. If you're in the neighborhood, come on by. We'll be here until 5:30, and then it's our coverage of Rays baseball with Bean Ball and Ronnie Lane to get you set for the Rays and the Orioles. Can the Rays snap their three-game losing streak tonight? Of course, you can listen to all the action right here, free of charge, on your home of the Rays, WDAE. All right, when we come back, your calls on the Rays, 888-388-0957, text at 82945. Also on the way back, you know the Rays want their stadium deal, and you knew this was coming. Here they come off the top rope. Can the Bucks and the Rays get the deals that they are looking for? Can they coexist? We'll talk about that, too, coming up next here on The Drive.
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0: All right, welcome back. We're live here at Moss Nissan of Newport Richey on the corner of State Road 54 and US 19. If you're in the neighborhood, come on by. It is The Drive with yours truly on this beautiful Would You Rather Wednesday. Timmy B is engineering back at the Rood Air and Water Studios. My guy Flip is with me here on site, and of course you there. I'll get to the phones in a matter of moments. I see one or two of you want to talk about the Rays and their three-game losing streak. 888-388-0957. Text at 82945. Would you rather at 3:30? Ira Kaufman, Buccaneer Insider. He's going to stop by here at Moss Nissan of Newport Richey because we're right in his neck of the woods. Deh. So he's going to stop by in the 4 o'clock hour. We're on the air until 5:30, and then it's a Baltimore chop with Ronnie Lane. You know, pardon the pun, to get you set for the Rays and the Orioles tonight with Steven Matz on the mound trying to snap their losing streak. So we all know the Rays are looking for their stadium deal. And after passing the non-binding MOU last week, although the Tampa City Council made it a little more adventurous maybe than it had to be, it's going to be an adventure, I think, moving forward in terms of getting the numbers finalized. The Rays are willing to pay more than 55%, more than half of this venture, and we'll find out if they're able to make the numbers work, although it could be quite challenging, not necessarily with the Hillsborough County Commission, but with the Tampa City Council, since Bill Carlson came out and said, well, I voted yes to continue the conversation, but I'm definitely voting no. The Rays will have to appease one of these city council members. It's not going to be Charlie Miranda, I can tell you that. I mean, he doesn't know what a computer looks like, so you may have to work on Lynn Hurtak or Guido Maniscalco or Bill Carlson and try and satisfy them and their concerns, as opposed to somebody who's just set in their ways and will not be swayed no matter what. But now, there could be a further complication, and we've been talking about this for weeks, and the timing is a little interesting with the Rays looking for their new stadium, and at the same time, the Tampa Bay Buccaneers are now in talks with the Tampa Sports Authority about a renovation to Raymond James Stadium. So, according to the Tampa Bay Times, the Bucs are seeking about a $1 billion, with a B, renovation to Ray J. And about half of that renovation would go towards, and we talked about this, we've been speculating, look, this has been out there really for the last couple of years and talking to some people about not necessarily a roof on Ray J, which would cost a heck of a lot more than $1 billion, but maybe some sort of paneling or sun cover, something that can, you know, be encompassing the top of Raymond James Stadium that can block the sun out, some sun protection, if you will, because we know in September into October, you're going to bake, obviously, out there. So the Bucs are looking to renovate Ray J with some sort of roof or coverage, or we don't have like complete details as to what that's going to look like, whether it's something like an encompassing roof that Hard Rock Stadium has, or whatever the case may be. I think those details are coming sooner rather than later. But The thing that I found curious, that according to this report and story, the Buccaneers have floated, that's the words used at TampaBay.com, have floated paying one-third of the cost, with the public covering the other two-thirds.
13: Uh-oh
0: is right, Coach Bowles, and I know it's not your department, but that is something that is worth talking about. And they only want to, according to the story, extend the lease by 5 years. Why only five? That's another question that I have. And I know the Buccaneers may not be happy what I'm about to say, but you need to put in a little bit more than a third. And I don't know if that is their negotiating ploy or strategy. Well, let's throw this out there and see where this gets us. Like, when the Rays bought, you know, the new ownership, when they bought this team, they said right out of the gate, 50%. Well, guess what? Now you're past like 55. It could be 60% by the time the final numbers are in. Although, Cam Babby has mentioned, they're not going to make any more financial concessions. What the Rays say and what exactly ends up happening is an entirely different story. $80 million may be like the stumbling block or the thing that could hold this thing up. $80 million of a $2.3 billion project, but at least the Rays are extending themselves. I think the Buccaneers need to do the same, especially when you consider, I don't know, Ray J built on the CIT money from back in the day, and how much money did the Buccaneers put into that? They put in as much money as I did at the time, which is nothing. So I think it's time maybe for them to put a little bit more than what they're floating out there in terms of one-third. I think that number is too low, in my opinion. Now, what ends up happening in reality is going to be a different discussion altogether, but I think if the Buccaneers want to make this happen, they need to be a little more amenable. I think a third is probably a little too low. You know, the Rays are going past 55%. You know, Hillsborough County has got the really tough task of trying to lure the Rays and make a deal with the Rays as well as making a deal with the Bucks. Could both things happen? Could both teams coexist? I don't have, you know, access to the financial numbers, but I think there might be a world in which that is possible. And maybe the only way, if it is possible, is to have the Buccaneers put forth a little bit more than 33%. Because they didn't do anything last time, and they got a stadium, they got three Super Bowls, and, you know, they have absolutely, shall we say, flourished, or, you know, financially, they have absolutely, you know, killed it financially when it came to that stadium deal and, you know, the encompassing revenues that they've been able to make from Raymond James Stadium. So they're swimming in it, and they have taken advantage of it, and they have reaped the benefits. There's no question about that. So this is an interesting story, and this one bears watching over the next few weeks. Look, the next few weeks are going to be very critical in terms of what the Rays want and maybe solidifying their forever home. And now here comes the Buccaneers off the top rope like Macho Man Randy Savage with the bell across Ricky Steamboat's larynx or his throat. And can you imagine if, you know, if that ends up maybe having a negative impact on the Rays and their final deal because the Tampa Sports Authority wants to make the Bucs a priority and them getting their deal? Oh, boy. I don't think I want to see that. I think there is a world where both can happen, but it's going to take some compromise on the part of the Buccaneers and maybe a little more so on the Rays side of it, too. Although the Rays have said that they've come as far as they're going to go. 888-388-0957. Text at E2945. Let's go to phones. A lot of you want to talk about the Rays and their slump. Lee is down in beautiful Bradenton. Lee, good afternoon, sir. How's it going?
14: Hey, guys. First of all, I want to make it real clear. I am not in favor of even considering ever firing Cash. But secondarily, I have two comments and then a big important question. 2 games ago, when we have weak arm Simpson in left field in overtime, in extra innings, maybe he was going to bat the next inning if he got to the next inning. He had a couple of throws that were very important. The best arm on the team was on the bench the whole game, the right-handed hitter outfielder. His name starts with a V. I can't pronounce it correctly. He can fire the ball. Simpson, he couldn't throw my grandma Copley out. So that's my first comment. My second comment is yesterday's ball game in my den, we had a few people watching. When we're 3-0 on their catcher, we're begging our manager to walk the guy. Well, he's stubborn. He doesn't believe in walking people. 2 outs, you walk the guy, the next hitter is a right-hander, and your pitcher is a right-hander. But no, he goes ahead and throws the 3-0 crack in the seats for a 3-run homer. It's a lot easier to come back down 3-1 than 6-1. So my question is just simply this. Who is the bench coach for the Rays? Because his responsibility, I thought, was to put in the ear of the manager during a game, because no manager can think of everything. That he could have maybe made some suggestions. I'm not saying that Cash would obey him, because he wouldn't probably, but that isn't the point. Who is our bench coach? Where sometimes some things just make sense. And when common baseball fans watch a game and seem to know more than the people that are trying to run the game, what is the problem that we can't? Who is the bench coach? And isn't he supposed to put in the ear of a manager suggestions during a game?
0: Well, Lee, the bench coach is Rodney Linares, and I appreciate the phone call very, very much. And in terms of your concerns with Chandler Simpson, look, does he have a weak arm? Yes. Chandler Simpson is way too important to the team to take him out of the lineup. When you're in extra innings, you've got to ride with the guys that you have. The Rays were running out of bodies anyways. And the guy that you're referring to is Victor Mesa Jr. He was playing in right field. So usually your worst defensive outfielder is in left field. Chandler Simpson plays left field. They tried him in center field. It didn't really work. I think left field is his best position. Johnny DeLuca being out in center field right now is a very big deal. But they have Cedric Mullins, who's starting to step forward, and he's starting to progress. And in terms of Kevin Cash, look, he's made a couple of missteps along the way. But when he was making great decision after great decision, nobody, and I mean nobody, was calling up this show or this radio station or texting in saying, wow, Cash did this, this, and this, and it turned into gold. What a great job he's doing. The only time you hear about Kevin Cash when it comes to the fans is, I can't believe he did that. Or I can't believe he didn't replace this guy with that guy or didn't issue that intentional walk. And that's a problem I have with some of the Rays fans in this area. Because Kevin Cash is definitely well more respected from the people outside of this area than he is in his own hometown. It's sad, but it's true. But I thank you for the phone call, Lee. I appreciate it. 888-388-0957. Text at 82945. Don't forget, Would You Rather, coming up in the 3 o'clock hour. Also coming up, Ira Kaufman. We'll talk some Buccaneers with him. Plenty going on with the Bucs. On the field, off the field. Buccaneer OTAs are going on right now. And when we come back, could the return of an injured Buc starter from a year ago prove to be a huge difference maker in 2026? We'll get into that. Plus a lot of Buccaneer talk coming out of the OTAs. That's coming up next here on The Drive. Stay with us.
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0: Oh, the Hard Rock Bet is where it's at with the Rays and the Orioles tonight. The Stanley Cup playoffs. How about Vegas getting the sweep of Colorado? The Knicks are in the NBA Finals. Oklahoma City and San Antonio. 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
2: It's weird that the last time I was out on this field, you know, with the helmet on was September. Like, that just seems so long ago. And I was really, really excited to get back out here today. I just texted my wife. Like, I was just so happy that, you know, my knee felt great and everything. And so we were, you know, just kind of pumped about that. So I think the biggest thing with the whole rehab process is just, you know, taking your small wins. And I'm calling today a really big win. So I was pretty excited about that.
5: Well, it's a big win to get that guy back on the field. That's Cody Mauch, Buccaneers starting right guard, who had a season-ending knee injury early last year after about two games, but he is back. He was at the start of OTAs yesterday. He's feeling good. And if the Buccaneers are going to bounce back and be better than 8-9, Cody Mauch staying healthy and a healthy O-line could go very, very far in terms of the Buccaneers getting back in the playoffs. As we welcome you back, it is The Drive as we are live here at Moss Nissan, the new Port Richie location. If you're in the neighborhood, come on by. Some great deals can be had here. T-Kraz with you all the way up until 5:30. Then it's our coverage of Rays baseball. I got some phone calls that I will get to in a matter of moments at 888-388-0957. But having Cody Mauch back is going to be very big for this O-line. Tough physical player, really good in terms of the run game. Zach Robinson has done a really good job in terms of dialing up those run game concepts. Cody Mauch is going to benefit from that, and they're going to, you know, install some really interesting schemes in order to get this run game going. Speaking of the run game, Bucky Irving, we talked about this yesterday, and I think sometimes Todd Bowles has some difficulty in terms of trying to express himself, you know, accurately in terms of how he wants to get a point across. So here's Todd Bowles, in case you missed it. He was asked about Bucky Irving and his offseason shoulder surgery. When is Bucky going to be back? Here's the head coach.
7: Bucky's never incognito, but he's come along fine. He's working out. He's rough. We expect him sometime back in the summer or the fall, and, you know, we'll look forward to him when he gets back.
5: The summer or the fall. And then people heard that, including me, and he's like, what? The summer or the fall? What does that mean? Does that mean he's not going to be ready for the start of training camp? He's not going to be there when the Buccaneers open their season in Cincinnati week one? Adam Schefter came out right after that and said, you know, the Bucs are optimistic that Bucky Irving is going to be ready at some point, maybe not for the start of training camp, but at some point during training camp, and they expect to have him out there week one against Cincinnati. So we'll continue to follow this story, but sometimes Todd Bowles, and he's done this before where, you know, he makes statements that, you know, aren't exactly truthful, and it's not because, you know, he wants to lie. And look, I've been one to say that if you're a head coach, if you're a manager, if you're a GM, you are trained and conditioned to lie when you talk to the media, or at the very least greatly exaggerate things. And maybe he was greatly exaggerating Bucky Irving and his rehab schedule. Who knows? But we'll keep an eye on that. Let's go to the phones. A lot of you want to talk about the Rays and the Bucks and everything else in between. Let's go to line two, Tim. That's Sherry. She's riding around in the car. Sherry, what's going on? How are you?
10: Hi, guys. Hey, T-Kraz. So I just wanted to say that I completely agree with what you just said about Kevin Cash. This guy, he's a magician at most times, and he's the most creative coach, I think, in all of MLB right now. And the fact that we swept the Toronto Blue Jays, who went to Game 7 in the World Series, and we swept the Yankees, and it doesn't matter. What matters right now is the fact that, yes, we can't be perfect all the time. They're going to figure it out. And losing three games in Baltimore is not the end of the world right now. Or not just, but you have to say, it's not the end of the world right now. And for anyone to discount this team just because of that is ridiculous. Plus the injuries that are, you know, adding up as we go. On the other hand, I just want to say hearing the news about Cody Mock is like most, you know, hallelujah. We got some O-line going on for the Buccaneers. So thank you for taking my call.
5: Thank you for making it, Sherry. I appreciate it. And I think Cody Mauch and his return to the O-line is going to be big. You know, when they have all five guys out on that line, I think it's one of the better O-lines in the league. Could be top seven, maybe top five. One, two, three, four, five. I think you're going to need more out of Graham Barton, certainly at the center spot. And it looked like Bredesen might have been the better center of the two, but it looks like the Buccaneers are still going with Barton at center. And they need a bounce-back year out of him with Bredesen at guard. Look, if those five guys stay healthy between Wirfs and Gedeky at the tackles, Bredesen and Mauch at the guards, and Barton at the center position, I think you're talking about one of the better O-lines in the league. Let's go to Austin up in Westchester County, New York. Austin, is that right? What are you doing up there?
3: So what can I say? I moved up here for the city vibes, but I just came up there to go watch the Bowling Green just kick the crap out of the Renegades up there. But I did situate up here, but kept the Rays fandom.
5: That's awesome. You know, once upon a time, Austin, before you get into your Rays take, I worked at a radio station up in Westchester County for about 6 years before I moved down here. So.
3: Oh, yeah.
5: I love Westchester. It's a bit pricey and expensive, but it sounds like you're handling that pretty well.
3: I work two full-time jobs. What can I say? I'm literally about to call you. Well, I'm actually on the phone with you right now as I'm about to leave to go to the other full-time. But to get straight to my Rays point, first off, anybody who thinks Cash needs to get fired, you are not a Rays fan. You are a fair-weather fan. Anybody who has watched this team for 10 years has seen Kevin Cash do the same thing that Joe Maddon did. And what did he do? Got us to the gosh darn World Series. I know we didn't finish it, but tell me this. Who can get us there other than that man? Second, I get the stadium situation is rough. I know that the Bucs are asking for one. I know this is a big thing, but at the end of the day, let's give the Rays a stadium. They've earned it. We did our chance with the Bucs. The Glazers earned it. They have their opportunity. They have the chance to come back to us. The Rays never asked for it. The Nays never wanted it. And most of all, the Rays have earned it. They have a championship, the same thing, or not championship, but a championship appearance, same thing as the Lightning, same thing as the Bucks. They've earned the opportunity. They earned their home in the stadium. It is our job to make sure they stay. I'm going to hang up. I know I've been rambling, but most of all, C-Crash, thank you so much from New York. Thank you for connecting a Rays fan. Most of all, and thank you, man. You are a definition of a great transplant, sir. You are a true Tampa Bay native.
5: Well, thank you, Austin. Those are very kind words, and good luck on your second job, Austin, from Westchester County, New York. I mean, you can listen worldwide through the iHeartRadio app, which is a beautiful thing. Look, I think there is a world where the Rays can get their stadium and the Bucks can get their improvements. It's going to take some compromise. It's going to take a lot of work. And I'm interested in seeing how all this works out. Is there a world where both things can happen? I'm being optimistic. I think that answer is yes. Let's go to Craig out in Vegas. What do you want now? Jeez Louise.
4: Oh, man. I got to enjoy some good hockey last night with my son, so it was a good time.
5: How about that? I am stunned.
4: Yeah.
5: I am stunned. Now, injuries,
4: hey, Torts has a special place in my heart. I will always root for that guy.
5: He is, man. And it could very well be Torts versus Marty in the Stanley Cup Finals, which would be great.
4: Yeah, and Marty's the one who gave him his shot, too. He said, you all right, I'll put you in the lineup. See what you can do, and he's in the Hall of Fame now for it. So, and then obviously the way he got Vinny and Andy to he took the C off of Vinny's chest, put it on Andy, and you know what? They got a cup, and those guys walk together forever. So Torts will always have a special place. Hey, two things. One on the Rays is I think Belay needs some more playing time. I've seen him. Lately he's been hitting well against righties and lefties. I'd like to see him get a little more playing time. I also think he could be a defensive sub later in the games with Chandler in a close game, because they've done it for Junior, you know. And then I think you're also seeing the missing of Ben Williamson. I think the value that he showed early this year is really showing right now with the defense being a little sloppy. So hopefully they get healthy and get back on the field, those guys.
5: Agreed.
4: On the Bucks, yeah, I think there's two things that are out. One is I just think overall to get back in that Super Bowl, you know, loop, you're going to need a brand new dome stadium. You know, Nashville's doing it. Everybody right now is building all new dome stuff too. How much also do you think they are losing a tenant at the end of this year? USF obviously goes on their campus full time. That does affect revenue for the Glazers and the lease, because I think whether they get 50% of all non-NFL events, and then as their revenue goes up, they get more and more on that too. So I wonder if there's a renegotiation with one less tenant in the building, and is the Glazers maybe have to put out more money to get more events in there to make up, because obviously USF didn't draw the biggest crowds recently, but they've had in the past, and it is revenue in the pocket for the Buccaneers.
5: Yes, for sure. And I appreciate the call, Craig, because I'm up against it. Look, I don't think a new stadium is in the future for the Buccaneers, because that would cost over $3 billion. I think if they make these renovations to the existing Ray J, they will put themselves back in the loop and back in the conversation for getting future Super Bowls. And I think that is the goal. How could we renovate Raymond James Stadium? How could we refurbish it to the point where we're going to be back in the rotation? And I think these improvements that they're going to make to kind of update the facility, because it's almost 30 years old, let's be honest, it does need to be upgraded and renovated. There's no question about that. But if they do that, I think they're going to be back in the rotation. I really do. Because Tampa knows how to throw and host a really big event. And we've done it for many, many years. All-star games, college football national championship games, which is coming back in a couple of years, obviously. Super Bowls. And if the Rays build their stadium, there's no doubt they will get a Major League Baseball all-star game there as well. We know how to host big-time events. All right, 1 hour down, 2.5 hours to go. Coming up, Would You Rather, in the 3 o'clock hour. And then sometime in the 4 o'clock hour, Ira Kaufman from JoeBucksFan.com. He'll be by. We'll talk a lot of Bucks football with him. We're on the air to 5:30. And then it's our coverage of Rays baseball right here on WDAE. Charging the Mound with Ronnie Lane coming up at 5:30 to get you set for the Rays and Steven Matz trying to avoid a sweep in Baltimore. Speaking of which, the Rays have made another roster move, and when we come back, we'll tell you about the newest Ray, and the newest Ray who made a smashing debut last night as well. All of that is next here on The Drive. Stay with us.
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12: As a ground ball to second should end the game off the bat of Oliver Dunn. Holiday underhand flips to first, and for the first time this year, or not this year, but the first time in more than a month, Tampa Bay has dropped three games in a row. For the first time in 10 series, the Rays have actually lost one. They fall 6-1 today to Baltimore.
13: The great Neil Solon's with the call right here on your home for Rays baseball, WDAE. And just think about what Neil just said there. Final out from last night's game where the Rays lost 6-1 in Baltimore. They've dropped three in a row. For the first time in 10 series, the Rays are going to lose a series. That's extraordinary. You knew, as a baseball fan, if you watch enough baseball, you know that that's not sustainable. You're not going to win every single series. There are going to be peaks and valleys. There's going to be a losing streak. Well, guess what? Now the Rays have lost three in a row, and some fans are just up in arms like, we should be winning every single game. We should be going 160-2. That's not how the real world works in Major League Baseball. But the Rays do have a losing streak. There are some things they need to clean up. The injuries are something that they can't help. Can they get it back here tonight with Steven Matz on the mound? Good afternoon, Tampa Bay. Welcome back. 3:08 on your ride home. It is The Drive with yours truly on this beautiful Would You Rather Wednesday. We're coming to you live from Moss Nissan, the new Port Richey location located on the corner of US 19 and State Road 54. If you're in the neighborhood, stop on by. Some great deals are being had here at Moss Nissan, new Port Richey. Look, bring them your best deal. All right. If they can't beat it, they're going to give you $500. That's how it works. That's how confident they are that they can get you the deal that you're looking for a new or pre-owned Nissan. Listen, I bought my last three vehicles here at Moss Nissan. They know what they're doing. These are great vehicles, great sales department, and exceptional service department as well that is now open on Sundays. Moss Nissan is where it's at. 888-388-0957. That's the phone number. You can also text in your thoughts at 82945. I'm not seeing the text platform being on location, but I know Timmy B, Tim Bernard, back at our Rude Aaron Water Studios. I'm sure, Timmy B, that you're seeing some, you know, heinous texts, if you will.
14: Oh, yeah. There's some interesting texts going on. And some are smarter than others. And, you know, this last text we got is, you know, this text is curious about all these so-called race.

0: Rays fans saying, let's fire Kevin Cash, which there is no defending that for all the Rays fans who want to fire Cash. Come on.
1: I don't get that either. I mean, you're 34-18. You're in first place. Like, after 52 games, I didn't think they would be in first place in the AL East. Who did? Honestly, you're almost at the one-third point of the season. You're not going to win every series. What they were doing, and we've been talking about this for weeks, what they're doing against the American League and against the American League East, which is still, you know, by and large, a tough division, with all four teams in this division outside of Tampa Bay spending a lot more money that had high hopes. Now, the Red Sox are crashing and burning in front of our eyes, which is always a great thing to see. I think I put the whammy on them when I picked them to win a division right before the season started. The old hex worked on them. Do I expect them to be that lousy all year long? I do not. Offensively, they've got some issues. The Yankees have won three in a row, and they've gained some ground on the Rays. Toronto, I mean, we saw them, and the Rays did a really good job against them, winning, what, 5 of 6? That does not look like the same team that was within two outs of the World Series from last year. So, you know, they've had some hiccups of free agent losses and some injuries that they're dealing with. I think the Yankees have just got Gerrit Cole back. Max Fried is still out for a few weeks. But you know they have the wherewithal and the resources to go out and make a deal, and they will. They will make a deal, whether it's Tarek Skubal or Sandy Alcantara or somebody else. The Yankees will go out and make a deal. Their pitching is pretty good. But if you're a Rays fan, through 52 games, you're a third of the way through the season. You're not going to win every game. You're not going to win every series. Let's be practical and sensible about this. I'll tell you something else, man. You're not beating anybody, okay? Committing 7 errors in 2 games. That part of the game is really unnerving to watch. Our guy, Richie Palacios, who was on this show yesterday, you know, he may not come on anytime soon. He comes on the show yesterday, then he goes out there last night, and then he grounds into a double play. The Rays had Shane Baz kind of waffling a little bit in that first inning. That didn't help. And then in the second inning, you know, Griffin Jacks got into some difficulty, and Richie Palacios had an opportunity to get him out of that inning, and he could not do it.
2: Swinging a ground ball toward the middle, hits the bag, Palacios has it, drops it, and has no play, and everybody's safe. A run scores, we're tied at 1.
1: Neil Solon's with the call right here on your home for Rays Baseball, WDAE, and the Orioles went out to score 3 runs in that inning, and they won the game 6-1. Not ideal. One bright spot last night, the Rays' debut of Craig Kimbrell, who threw 1 inning. He gave up a measly hit, which was a weakly hit ball that trickled down the third base line that Caminero couldn't make a play on. Seriously, it wasn't even like a hit either. It was a no man's land. It was weak contact, to say the least. He struck out two. He looked pretty good. Velocity in the 93 to 95 range with a pretty good sweeper and a breaking ball. I think there's some talent still there with which to work with. He turns 38 tomorrow, but Craig Kimbrell showed you yesterday that, you know, you could still get some guys out, and I think he could be a help to this team. By the way, the Rays have made another move. Mark Topkin, the infamous one at TampaBay.com, Rays insider, he was on with me yesterday. The Rays are bringing up right-handed pitcher John Heasley, the 29-year-old journeyman. He was 3-2 down at Durham with an ERA of 3.90 over 7 games. To make room for him, Trevor Martin was sent back to Durham. You saw Trevor Martin yesterday for a while, so the Rays are just trying to get that Durham shuttle working to get fresh arms up here. So Heasley is up, Martin goes back down, and to make room on the 40-man roster, because the Rays had to add Heasley, Gavin Lux was shifted to the 60-day IL. Ha-Sung Lux was on the 60-day injured list now. Holy cow. Are we ever going to see that guy in a Rays uniform? Ever? Look, I know he's frustrated. He's in a contract year. You know he wants to play. He makes over $5 million. He wants to play. Because if he doesn't play and shows you something, then his free agent worth or his value this offseason is going to be nil. Now, you also have a pending work stoppage, which is also going to complicate matters for Gavin Lux and anybody else who's going to be a free agent, and that includes Tarek Skubal. I don't think it's going to affect Tarek Skubal that much because he's a big-time starting pitcher, and there's going to be a lot of big-market teams just waiting to make a bid on him, even with the work stoppage that's going to take place, I do believe, by December. And it could be a lengthy one with the owners talking about a salary cap once again. They appear to be serious about the conversation. You know the players want no part of it. I was talking to Pete Fairbanks about this a few weeks ago when he was with the Rays. He was their union rep, and he's like, it's just noise to us, you know. We'll cross that bridge when we get to it, but he didn't seem too enthused with the idea of a salary cap wanting to be implemented by the owners, and, you know, the players are not going to go for it, and it could very well be a long work stoppage. So the bottom line is that we need to enjoy Major League Baseball right here, right now, because I don't know what that's going to look like after the season. Almost undoubtedly, we're going to get a work stoppage, and it could very well be a lengthy one. But, you know, we won't talk about that. We won't cross that bridge till we get to it, until the bridge is coming up on the highway on this journey that we're on here. So, John Heasley, 29 years old. He's with the Rays. He's going to give him another arm back there. I was looking him up. He was drafted by the Royals in the 13th round back in 2018. He was traded by the Royals to Baltimore, incidentally enough, for Cesar Espinal. What a great trade that was. And then released by Baltimore in July of 2024. Signed as a free agent with the White Sox, January 2025. And then right before the season, released by the White Sox. And then last August, signed with the Royals, toiled in their minor league system, and then released by the Royals before the season. And now the Rays picked him up. He was down at Durham. And now here he is at the age of 29, a journeyman. John Heasley will be available to the Rays tonight in Baltimore, potentially against his former team, the Baltimore Orioles. So that is the roster move that the Rays are making. They still have a number of injuries right now that they're trying to deal with. The Johnny DeLuca injury is big, really big. He's going to be out for 2 months. Jesse Shulton's just one on the injured list with a wrist injury. Who knows what that looks like? He was sent back here to Tampa Bay to see a hand specialist. Griffin Jacks with that back contusion got hit by the line drive yesterday. He's day-to-day, aren't we all? Taylor Walls, a late scratch with the hamstring injury. We'll find out. It was a little tight on him. We'll find out in just a few minutes if he's going to be in the lineup tonight. Ben Williamson on the 10-day injured list, and that's another guy that the Rays are missing. I think Craig from Vegas was talking about him before. They miss him because that's a guy who can play second base. He plays into that small ball philosophy with the bunting and the base running and the base stealing. The Rays could certainly use him. Jake Fraley on the injured list. Ugh. Gavin Lux now in the 60-day IL.
3: So,
1: just a lot of injured guys. A lot of injuries. But the one thing that the Rays need to improve on ASAP is their ability to catch the ball. Their fielding has been awful. Second most errors in Major League Baseball. Second worst fielding percentage. 3 errors last night. For the game before that, and that's a main reason why the Rays have dropped the first 2 games of this series in Baltimore. Steven Matz goes tonight. He's 4-1. The Rays can certainly use 5-6 innings out of him. 6 innings would be great. Like, a quality start is 6 innings and 3 runs or less. The Rays only have 16 quality starts out of the 52 games so far this season. So you'd like to see the starters go a little deeper into these games because of the bullpen being probably a little overworked at this point. The Rays have also been involved in what? I was looking at the number before. 9 extra inning games that the Rays have been involved in. And when you're involved in that many games and extra innings, free baseball as they call it, you're losing a lot of pitchers. You're using 5-6 pitchers. They used a whole bunch of pitchers the other day. That 13-inning extra inning loss on Memorial Day was, you know, a gut punch because you had 3 leads in the 11th, the 12th, the 13th, and they could not hold it, partially because of the defense being as bad as it was. So it would help if they could get Taylor Walls back. There's an off day tomorrow, so maybe the Rays are thinking Taylor Walls means a lot to us. He is integral to our success. There's a chance that they can give him tonight off, and then tomorrow's an off day, and then bring him back on Friday when the Angels come into town. And after this series against Baltimore, you get to come back home. You know, the schedule gets pretty advantageous for the Rays moving forward with some teams that are below 500 coming into the trap. Angels and Tigers on the next homestand for sure. 6 games there. If you win 4 of those 6 games, I think you're in great shape. So no need to panic. I do want to see the Rays play a cleaner brand of baseball, certainly. And what they're doing right now defensively has to change. That's the part of their game right now that is bothering me the most. What do you think? 888-388-0957. Text at 82945. We'll take a timeout live here at Moss Nissan in Newport Richey. We'll come back. Don't forget, Ira Kaufman is going to come by in the 4 o'clock hour here at Moss. We'll talk to him about the Bucks, the OTAs, the Bucks wanting $1 billion in renovations to Raymond James Stadium. Ira Kaufman will join me, I think, in person here at Moss in Newport Richey in the 4 o'clock hour. We're on the air until 5:30. And then Ground Rule Double with Ronnie Lane coming your way to get you set for the Rays and the Orioles tonight up in Baltimore. All right, when we come back, we do this each and every Wednesday since Chris Mathis is out. Our guy Tim Bernard, he's got a couple of tricks up his sleeve. Another exciting edition of Would You Rather coming up next here on The Drive. Don't go anywhere.
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0: It's the French Open, where every point is a battle on clay. 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
3: Ah, 1971. 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
31: 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She was rich and beautiful and loved by all who knew her. For decades, despite intense media scrutiny, police failed to make an arrest. In 2000, 25 years after Martha's murder, her one-time neighbor, Michael Skakel, was arrested. He'd been 15, like her, at the time of the crime. He was also a cousin of the Kennedys.
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31: 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I read the articles. Of course Michael Skakel killed his next-door neighbor Martha Moxley. He beat her to death with a golf club. I knew it. And if you followed the case like I did, I bet you knew it too. My name is Andrew Goldman. I've been a journalist for 30 years. I got involved in this case in 2015. 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Once this story got its hooks in me, it wouldn't let me go. 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

0: 3:32 on your ride home. Great to have you with us. The Drive live here at Moss Nissan, Newport Richey. If you're in the neighborhood, come on by. Great deals can be had here at the corner of US 19 and State Road 54. We'll be on the air until 5:30. And then Ronnie Lane with Check Swing coming up to get you set for Rays baseball tonight at 5:30. Rays at 34-18. Although judging by some of the comments on the text platform and social media, I think fans think the Rays are 18-34 and not 34-18. You got to be kidding me. They'll try and avoid being swept by the Orioles tonight with Steven Matz on the mound for your Tampa Bay Rays, who are right now 2.5 games up on the Yankees in the American League East. And the sounder didn't play there, but it is time for a little Would You Rather here on a beautiful Wednesday afternoon. And since Chris Mathis is out, he is in Colorado on his honeymoon. Pinch hitting for him is our guy, Tim Bernard. What's going on, Timmy B?
1: Not much, Tom. Excited to be a part of this today.
0: Awesome. All right, let's do it. What do you got first?
1: All right, so we're going to start off with a little bit of fun here. Would you rather bring back a prime Evan Longoria for the rest of this season or prime Steven Stamkos for one more cup run?
0: Wow. Given the current state of the Rays, you know what? I probably would bring back Longoria, the greatest player in Rays history, for one more run with him. If he's in his prime, obviously defensively, just a tremendous defensive player, clutch player, game 162, all of that. And with all that being said, I know prime Steven Stamkos for one more cup run would certainly be tantalizing, but I think I would go Longo. You give me Longo for a prime run the rest of the season with this Rays team.
1: Yeah, I like that choice right there. I would do the same thing. All right, now for the Rays. Would you rather the Rays trade for a power bat that's an average defender or an elite defender that's an average hitter?
0: Wow. Considering what the Rays are, like, yeah, elite defender certainly makes a lot of sense, but when you consider that the Rays right now were 28th out of 30 teams in Major League Baseball in hitting the long ball, I think they need more pop in this lineup. So I would rather have Eric Neander go out and get that power bat, whether it's Byron Buxton. I know Yordan Alvarez has been mentioned as a possibility, but Buxton makes a lot more sense because he's a center fielder and he's a right-handed hitter with a lot of pop to his game. He's got, what, 16 home runs so far? I think that's the way to go. Give me the power bat and an average defender.
1: Okay, yeah, I don't mind that. I think that's a good choice. And then, all right, next. Would you rather the Rays starting pitchers go a questionable 6-7 innings and save the bullpen for every game, or give you a strong 5 innings but use the bullpen for the rest of the year?
0: Yeah. I'd be grunting if I were Eric Neal. Five strong innings, and the problem with that is you're leaning on your bullpen to get you 12 outs, which is, you know, going to be a tall task considering all the injuries and everything else. Questionable, if you say questionable 6-7 innings, what does that entail? Like,
1: so that could be a strong 6-7 innings, or the next time around 6-7 innings and they're blowing it in the 6th-7th inning.
0: Or I'm getting a strong 5 innings every time out.
1: And exactly.
0: This was the conundrum I brought up before, because you're going to burn out your bullpen if your starters are only going 5 as opposed to 6-7. I think I would probably lean on my starters to go a little bit further into games. I mean, in doing that, yeah, you could have some questionable outings here or there, but I don't want to burn out my bullpen by the middle of July. And that's the part of the game that I'm concerned about with the Rays, unless they get some of these guys back and healthy. Edwin Uceta, man, did they get him back? You know, you saw Kimbrel, maybe he can give them something with Clevinger and Baker. I mean, if you've got 4 guys, high leverage guys, that you can lean on, I think it's going to be advantageous for you down the stretch. So I'll go with the 6 to 7 innings and saving the bullpen down the stretch.
1: Okay. All right. I like that. And all right. Would you rather? This is a big stressful one right here. Would you rather watch every Rays game go 12 innings or every game end in a one-run save situation?
0: You can't go 12 innings, Timmy B. So I would rather go every game in a one-run save type of situation. Now, so far this season, the Rays have done really, really well in those one-run games. They're winning most of these games, so you want that advantage. I mean, you can't go 12 innings. I mean, that's just asking way too much. In one-run games, the Rays are 9-1. I don't know if that's sustainable moving forward, but if you're winning more times than not those one-run games, you're going to be in the playoffs.
1: Yeah, 100%. And would you rather the Rays have Major League Baseball's best starting rotation or best bullpen?
0: Best starting rotation. I think you can figure things out on the back end. If you have the best starting rotation, you got five guys who can go out there and give you six quality innings more times than not, you're putting yourself really in a really great spot moving forward. And you can try and piece things together with the bullpen, but if you've got guys who can give you six quality innings more times than not, I think you're going to win most of those games.
1: Yeah, absolutely. And I know how much you love Chandler Simpson, so would you rather have Chandler Simpson hit 325 all season or Junior Caminero hit 45-plus home runs?
0: Wow. Another good one, man. Junior hit 45 last year. I think if the Rays are going to continue on this run that they've had, obviously the last three games notwithstanding, I would rather have Chandler Simpson hit 325. If he's hitting 325 and he's batting leadoff and he's setting the table for Junior and Aranda and the rest of the guys in this lineup, Yandy Diaz, if Chandler Simpson's hitting 325, I think great things are happening for the Rays. Even if Junior can't get to 45, if he hits 35, Tim, I think the Rays are going to be in great shape as long as Chandler is in that 320, 325 range.
1: Yeah, I'm always been a big leadoff guy, needs to have a high average. But All right, now let's switch things up to the Bucs a little bit. Would you rather Baker Mayfield throw for over 5,000 yards or have the defense lead the league in sacks?
0: Boy, that's a good one. I'd rather have the defense lead the league in sacks. Last year, the Bucs had, what, 37 sacks, I do believe. I think the Broncos led the league in sacks with 68, I think that number was. If the Bucs have 60-plus sacks, they're winning 13, 14 games. I mean, you're blowing out the rest of the teams in a weak NFC South. If the Bucs have 60-plus sacks and lead the league in sacks, I would much rather have that scenario play itself out as opposed to Baker throwing for 5,000 yards. I just think that the Buccaneers win more games if you're leading the league in sacks. I would love to see that, by the way.
1: Oh, yeah, who wouldn't? Especially with Reuben Bain. Come on.
0: Yes, sir.
1: All right, well, speaking of winning 13 games, would you rather see the Buccaneers win the NFC South easily but lose all their primetime matchups or demolish the Bears in Soldier Field Sunday night in November but finish as a wild card seed?
0: Give me the division title. I'll take the division title and lose the primetime matchups. If I'm winning the NFC South, I'm guaranteed of a home game on wild card weekend. I think that's the way to go, certainly, as opposed to finishing as a wild card and then having to go on the road somewhere that wild card weekend. I would much rather win that division and get a home game. Absolutely.
1: All right. Well, I got one more for you here.
0: All right.
1: And we're gonna go a little lightning. Would you rather the Lightning make one more deep playoff run with aging stars or miss the playoffs but develop two future superstars, franchise guys?
0: Wow. You must have stayed up all night thinking about that one, man. Holy cow. Apparently, Lightning fans seem to be really content with just making the playoffs from the feedback that I've seen after the Lightning lost to Montreal and Les Habitants. I would rather, and this may be unpopular, in those two scenarios, Tim, I would rather miss the playoffs, but then know that I'm developing two future superstars who can carry my organization for the next 8 to 10 years and get me not only in the playoffs, but deep into the playoffs. So superstar players are going to be able to do that for you. Not only get you to the playoffs, but make deep runs. So I would rather do that. Miss the playoffs, but develop two future superstars. That's a really good one.
1: Thank you. And that is Would You Rather.
0: There you have it. Would You Rather. I like that. Really interesting conundrums there out of Tim Bernard, who's pinch hitting for our guy Chris Mathis, who's out in Colorado on his honeymoon. He will be back next week. We're live here at Moss Nissan, Newport Richey. If you're in the neighborhood, come on by. We'll be here until 5:30. Sacrifice Fly with Ronnie Lane coming your way then to get you set for the Rays and the Orioles tonight from Camden Yards. Steven Matz on the mound right here on your home of the Rays, WDAE. All right, when we come back, Buccaneer OTAs are underway. Can the Buccaneers survive without Mike Evans? We'll get into that debate coming up next here on The Drive. Stay with us.
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22: So talented. You're not seeing much so far. Again, it's learning the scheme. We know they got a lot of talent right there. Anytime you lose a player like that or any veteran player that was legendary on their team, different guys got to come in and step up, and that's the nature of sports, and I'm sure we have some guys in that room that will.
0: Buccaneer head coach Todd Bowles speaking yesterday at the start of the OTAs about his wide receiver room. Mike Evans has moved on. He's in San Francisco. How will this wide receiver room perform in 2026 is one of the biggest questions surrounding the Buccaneers. We welcome you back. It is The Drive live here at Moss Nissan of Newport Richey. If you're in the neighborhood, come on by. We'll be here until 5:30. Great to have you with us. 888-388-0957. Text at 82945. Chris Godwin looks great, and I think the Buccaneers will be leaning on him to be more of a leader. You know, Baker Mayfield obviously has taken the bull by the horns in terms of being that leader. Mike was a leader. Mike and Chris were very close. But with Mike now leaving, it's going to be up to Chris Godwin, who really started to show some signs toward the end of last year that maybe he's starting to turn the corner. And for the first time in a couple of years, Chris Godwin is not having to rebound or rehab from a major injury. So he looks good out there. I expect him to take his game up to another level. He had just 33 catches in 9 games from a year ago. Emeka Ebuka, who led the team with 63 receptions, almost 1,000 yards, 6 touchdowns. Of course, a lot of that damage was done over the first half of the season where Ebuka got off to a really hot start with Mike being injured, and I'm looking at him as being the guy that really, really steps forward in a way for the Buccaneers. He's got all the talent in the world, and in Zach Robinson's offense, he's going to take on that Z receiver role, which has been taken up by a lot of guys in this Sean McVay base type of system. Zach Robinson said Cooper Kupp was, you know, the comparison to Emeka Ebuka, especially playing that role in this offense. So that could mean a lot of targets, a lot of catches, And look, with Abuka on one side and Chris Godwin and Jalen McMillan and now Ted Hurst, the rookie out of Georgia State, I think the Buccaneers are going to bring him along slowly. I think this wide receiver room is going to be just fine, believe it or not. I think they're going to miss Mike in some ways, certainly down in the red zone. I think they're going to miss him there. He is a truly legitimate X type of receiver, and the Buccaneers are hoping that Ted Hurst turns into that type of guy. But honestly, guys, I think this wide receiver room is set up to look really, really good in the absence of Mike Evans, believe it or not. There's a reason why Abuka won in the first round. Chris Godwin is going to take on more of a leadership role. Then you got J-Mac. I know they signed David Sills, and they drafted Ted Hurst. I think there's enough talent in this wide receiver room for the Buccaneers to, you know, not say we're going to forget Mike Evans was even on this team, but I think there is life after Mike Evans with this football team. So I'm really interested in seeing how all these guys come together in this offense. Cody Mauch is back out there after missing a lot of time with that knee injury. If that O-line stays healthy, then I think there's enough talent at wide receiver. Baker Mayfield, is he going to get the extension? Is he not? Will the Buccaneers, you know, let him play it out? We haven't heard much in the way of talks going on between Baker and his representatives and the Buccaneers. I think as we get closer to training camp, I think those talks will start up. What's the number for Baker? That's also going to be a hot topic of conversation. You know, if I'm him, I'm making 40 mil this year. It's probably going to take more than 50 plus million for me to sign an extension. So
12: you're trying to stir up?
0: No, not really, Baker. I'm just looking at it from your point of view. If I'm looking for an extension, I'm looking at a lot of other guys who are making over 50. I know Matthew Stafford just got his extension at, what, 55, almost 60 million on a one-year extension. You know, Purdy's making over 50. You know, Tagovailoa made over 50. That's going to be the comparison, even though he's not there anymore, meaning down in Miami. He's now with the Falcons. Trevor Lawrence is in that 55 range. If I'm Baker, I'm looking at Trevor Lawrence. I'm looking at that type of money for a number one overall pick that's had varying degrees of success. I'm looking at Purdy. I'm looking at Trevor Lawrence. And if I'm his representatives, I'm looking at that type of contract. It's not going to be another team-friendly deal. You know, 3 for $100 was pretty good at the time for Baker. But, you know, I think he's outplayed that. And I think with the Buccaneers, Jason Light said on this show to me and to all of you, he doesn't see a scenario where Baker is not on this team. That doesn't mean that he gets the extension. It could mean that maybe they don't come to an agreement and Baker has that chip on his shoulder and he plays out his contract year. And if he does hit it out of the park, you have the franchise tag to apply to him and he doesn't go anywhere anyways. But if you let him play out the contract year, there's a downside to that as well. The questions will keep coming up from the media. Hey, you had a good game. Are you thinking about the contract? Or if he doesn't have a good game, hey, are you still thinking about the contract? Is that in your thought process at all? So if you want to eliminate that as a distraction, yeah, then you move forward and sign him to a long-term extension, 4 years, $200 million, whatever those numbers end up being. So I think it's an interesting dilemma. I would let him play out the contract, but there are certain, yeah, risks that you take when you do that. You have a number of guys who are entering a contract year. Vita Vea, Yaya Diaby, Cody Mauch. So there are some guys that you would like to lock up with only one franchise tag there for you to use. Like the transition tag you could use, but, I mean, it's not going to inhibit a guy from going out and getting a deal from somebody else that you would have to match. That's what the transition tag is for. The franchise tag, you tag him and he goes nowhere. And they can only use that on one player. So I'm really interested in seeing how that goes. I think there will be conversations between the Bucks and Baker Mayfield's agent. if I'm Baker, I'm not taking anything less than $50 million a year on a contract extension. We'll see how far the Bucks are willing to go. Now, yesterday, we were telling you about Todd Bowles and what he said about Bucky coming back off off-season shoulder surgery. And Todd Bowles said, well, the summer or the fall, he should be back. Well, Adam Schefter came out after that, and he said that Bucky Irving should be ready later this summer and that he will not be ready in time for the minicamp, which is in a couple of weeks, middle of June, but that Bucky Irving should be ready at some point during training camp. Not for the start of training camp in late July, but at some point we're going to see Bucky on the field sometime in mid-August before the Buccaneers open their season at Cincinnati Sunday, September the 13th at 1 o'clock. So we'll find out how that rehab is going and where he's at some point in the middle of August. There's a reason why the Buccaneers signed Kenny Gainwell, 2-year deal, and they also bring back Sean Tucker as a restricted free agent. So even if Bucky's not ready, you know you've got two guys that are somewhat capable of carrying the load. All right, your calls and texts are upcoming. 888-388-0957. Text at 82945. 2 hours are in the books. We've got, 90 minutes to go. We'll take you up until 5:30. And then knuckle curve with Ronnie Lane coming your way then to get you set for the Rays and the Orioles tonight. The Rays are trying to avoid the sweep. They've got Steven Matz going. What can we expect from the Rays tonight? And the starting lineup is out with a couple of interesting wrinkles. We'll tell you about that coming away next. It is The Drive, live here at Moss Nissan in Newport Richey. Stay with us. We'll be right back.
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truly T. Kraz, Tom Krasnicki. Flip is with me here on site. Tim Bernard back at our Rood Air and Water Studios of WDAE Power Locally by my guys over at Ferguson HVAC and you there. We've got What's On Tonight a little bit later on in this hour. The Rays are in Baltimore tonight to take on the Orioles. Interesting pitching matchup. Steven Matz on the mound for the Rays. He's 4-1 on the season. In the games in which he has started, the Rays are 7-1. So that's a really good sign moving forward. And his mound opponent will be Trey Gibson. Now, the Orioles bought him up from AAA a couple of weeks ago. He made his first major league start against the Yankees. He's the number three prospect in the Orioles organization. He made his major league debut on May the 3rd against the Yankees. He went 4 2/3, allowed 3 runs, 4 hits, 2 home runs, 2 walks, 2 strikeouts. He pitched out of the bullpen against the Athletics on May the 8th, so he hasn't pitched since then. That's like, 3 weeks ago almost. So he'll be starting tonight, and the Rays have never seen this guy. He's making his second major league start, and sometimes that could be somewhat of a concern. We'll find out. The lineup, by the way, is out for the Rays tonight against this kid, Trey Gibson, who's a righty, by the way. Big guy, 6'5", throws mid-90s. We'll find out how the Rays do against him. I'm sure the Rays have had their time to issue scouting reports, as the Rays will have this lineup going against Trey Gibson. Chandler Simpson will be leading off. Chandler Simpson hitting .296. He's in left field. He's in a leadoff spot with Junior Caminero hitting second, playing third. Jonathan Aranda with 41 RBI among the league leaders. He's at first base hitting third. And Yandy Diaz is the DH batting cleanup. Richie Palacios, who had a rough one last night, could not come through with a big hit early on against Shane Boz with runners at first and third. He hit into a double play, and he also committed a big error that opened the way for a 3-run second inning for Baltimore. Of course, he was on this show yesterday, so I'm sure a lot of you are connecting the dots there. I expect Richie to bounce back. He is hitting fifth. He's a second baseman. Ryan Vallade is in right field, hitting sixth. Cedric Mullins, a former Orioles, in center field. He's batting seventh. Carson Williams, we talked about this earlier. He did not start last night with Taylor Walls coming up with the tight hamstring. Walls was a late scratch. Oliver Dunn was playing shortstop. But the Rays are going to Carson Williams, and we talked about this right at the top of this show. Why wasn't Carson Williams in there at shortstop last night? Once upon a time, one of your better prospects. I know the Rays are giving him some action at second base. Carson Williams, 3-for-26 on the season so far, hitting .115 with 3 RBI. But with Taylor Walls, again, unavailable, Taylor Walls is not starting tonight. Carson Williams is in there at shortstop, and you can probably understand, considering how valuable Taylor Walls is to this Rays team. He didn't start last night. There's an off day tomorrow. If you don't start him tonight, then you'll have 2 more days of rest before you come back home on Friday with the Angels coming into town. So, Taylor Walls, again, not starting tonight, but Carson Williams is in there at shortstop tonight, hitting eighth. And Hunter Fiducia is the catcher, batting ninth. So that's the Rays lineup. It's Simpson, Caminero, Aranda, followed by Yandy Diaz hitting cleanup, Palacios, Vallade, and then it's Mullins, Williams at shortstop, and Fiducia behind the plate for Steven Matz, who's on the mound, 4-1 record with an ERA of 3.70. So that is what the lineup looks like tonight for the Rays against this young righty in Brian Gibson, who's making his second major league start. So a bunch of lefties in there with some righties, and they're staggered. Simpson is a lefty, Caminero righty, Aranda lefty, Yandy righty. So lefty righty, all the way down the line pretty much for this game tonight, which the Rays are trying to win to snap a 3-game

0: losing streak. I know a lot of fans are up in arms about what's going on with the Rays. It's only, you know, late May, May the 27th of what it is. And a lot of fans probably spoiled at this point. I mean, you saw the incredible run that the Rays just had. And look, for the first time in 10 series, they're going to lose a series. It happens. It's baseball. It's a long series. It's a long season. And a lot of people just automatically assume, because the Rays are winning all these games, that, oh yeah, this is sustainable. Look, it's, you have to be a little more realistic in terms of what to expect out of this team moving forward. And there are a lot of things that the Rays are doing that were not sustainable. I mean, they're 14-5 against the AL East. I don't think anybody thought after 19 games against divisional opponents that you would be 14-5. And they're 24-7 against the American League. One thing that they absolutely cannot continue to do is commit all these errors. Seven of them in the last two games, three last night. They've got 39 errors so far over 52 games. That's not acceptable. And they have the second worst fielding percentage in baseball. That's not acceptable either. That's not the Rays' way, right? The Rays' way is pitching and defense. Well, the pitching has been there, and the numbers with the pitching staff have been really good so far this season. Their team ERA is right up there among the league leaders. Their starting pitching has been exceptional. You've got Brian Baker. He's third in Major League Baseball in saves with 14. In fact, the Rays lead the league in saves, too. So that is also something that they're doing really well. But they're also in the top five in team ERA. They're number one in saves. So the Rays are doing some things well from a pitching perspective. You saw Craig Kimbrel. He made a successful Rays debut last night. You like what you saw there, right? I mean, I did. For a guy who was about to turn 38, he looks like he still has something left in the tank. The Rays also made a move today. Trevor Martin was sent down to Durham. They bring up a journeyman righty, John Heasley. Mark Topkin all over that story at TampaBay.com. So John Heasley, a righty, a 29-year-old. He was 3-2 down in Durham with an ERA of 3.90. He's up here to give the Rays another fresh arm working out of that bullpen. You saw Clevinger last night. He looked great. Two innings, struck out three. He looked fantastic. So the Rays are trying to stabilize things in that bullpen. Baker's been really good. Kimbrel looked really good yesterday. Clevinger looks like he's back on track. So you have at least three guys that you can lean on back there in terms of a late-game situation. And with an off day coming up tomorrow, I think the Rays are going to do whatever it takes here tonight to win this game, avoid being swept, off day tomorrow, and then you got the Angels coming in after that. You know, you got a six-game homestand upcoming against two teams who are not very good. Two teams, in fact, who are in last place in their respective divisions. The Angels come in for three, and then the Tigers come in for three. The Tigers are in last place in the American League Central. So if you win four of those six games, you go 4-2 there. Let's just say the Rays, let's give them a win tonight. I'm trying to be optimistic. Some of you obviously think the sky is falling. You win tonight, you go to 35-18.
1: Yes.
0: Yes, thank you very much, Baker Mayfield. I know you like baseball too. If they go 4-2, you're 39-20. This Rays team, after the next seven games, the game here tonight, take two out of three from the Angels, take two out of three from the Tigers, win four of the six, however you want to do it. The Rays should be 39-20 after this next seven-game stretch. Your thoughts, 888-388-0957. And we're almost to the one-third point of the season. A lot of teams have played 54, 55 games. You're at 54 games. Once you played 54, you're a third of the way through the season. And then it's easier to project what a certain player's numbers will be at that pace. You just times it by three. And also at the Rays' pace as well. The Rays have 34 victories. I mean, you're almost at that one-third point. I don't think this Rays team is going to win over 100 games. They're on that pace now. I think 95, 96 wins, which would be exceptional. I don't think anybody thought that the Rays would be quite at that pace once the season started. But they got off to this great start. They were sweeping teams left and right. They have six series sweeps so far this season, which is exceptional. Five of those have taken place at home. You're about to come back home to take on two last-place teams. I think they'll respond tonight with a rookie on the mound for Baltimore. Steven Matz has been rock solid for the Rays. I know a lot of you are panicking. A lot of you want to fire Eric Neander. A lot of you want to fire Kevin Cash. I mean, like, what planet are you living on where you want to fire these guys? You're in first place by 2.5 games, and you're upset with the manager? And you're upset with the guy who's running the operations, even though the Rays have all these injuries. You know, think about this, too. The Rays have one of the best records in baseball. They're 34-18, best record in the American League. You're in first place. You got all these injuries. I don't know what's going on with Taylor Walls. Griffin Jacks gets hit in the back with a line drive. Jesse Shulton's on the injured list. Johnny DeLuca's out for 2 months. Ben Williamson's on the injured list. Jake Fraley's on the injured list. Gavin Lux has yet to play a game with the Rays. They got all these injuries. You got the best record in the American League, and you want to fire the manager. And you want to run the president of baseball ops out of town.
1: Uh-oh.
0: Like, what are we doing? What are we thinking about here? Why are we thinking this way? That's what I want to know. Give me a break, guys. Seriously. 888-388-0957. Am I wrong? Or am I just talking? Am I talking to myself? Like I do each and every day for 4 hours. Let's go to our phones. Oh, can't wait to hear what this guy has to say. I told you. Brian is in Plant City. He's up next. What's going on, Brian?
2: Yeah, you got it. I've been trying to get on for the last 2 days because I saw this coming. I seen this 7-game losing streak coming. I saw it. It's a pattern. If you've been watching the Rays for the last 5 years, every time around August, September, they're not doing so good. They're not where they should be. And something is happening into it. Other people got injuries, too. I hear you talking about injuries, but this is a pattern. They get so far, then boom, there it goes. I knew the streak was coming.
0: What streak are you talking about? You think they're going to fold up shop?
2: The losing streak. Now, you just broke down a good scenario when you're talking about, oh, if they win such and such. That sounds good, but I don't see it happening. They might win two more games, maybe two more, and then they're going to drop again another 4 or 5. That's the pattern. I don't know what happened or what it is. I don't understand it. But they just can't keep it going. And if they could have kept it going at least to the second week of June, then I'd have been okay. But it's not good right now.
0: Brian,
2: you're right. They're two games ahead, but it was five games.
0: Slow down. 34-18, that's not a good enough clip for you so far?
2: Where are we going to be in next month? Where are we going to be in July? Yeah, it looks good now, but we always come up short. In the end, we're sitting out looking on the outside, looking in. Oh, we had a great year. Man, early in the season, we were doing great. But it counts when are you going to be there in the end? That's what counts.
0: It is a marathon.
2: I don't want to hear about what they're doing now.
0: I just broke down their schedule. They're coming back
2: home. Yeah, it sounds good.
0: It does sound good.
2: But I don't think it's going to work. But I don't think it's going to work that way.
0: I think they'll lose
2: more than they'll win.
0: Uh-oh.
2: Now, they just beat Baltimore here, swept them, and then you get back there. What happened? That's the same team. What happened? That team is not that good.
0: They're not that good. But when you commit seven errors, they're self-inflicted errors, and that's the part of their game that has me concerned. But you sound like doom and gloom. You sound like the sky is about to fall on top of this team's
2: heads. Because I see it.
0: You see what? What do you see?
2: It's too early. Yeah, we're there now. But are we going to be there in July and August?
0: Well, you call me in July, and let's see where the team is then. How about that?
1: Yeah, I hung up.
0: I appreciate the phone call, Brian. That's what I'm talking about. Are you listening to this? They have the best record in the American League, and this guy's talking about them going into the tank. What are we talking about, the Mets here? The Mets who are in last place, 15 games out? I mean, you would think we're in New York talking about the Mets being in last place 15 games out. If you listen to that phone call right there. Oh, my goodness. What are we doing? And you know what? Brian is not alone, because I see this on social media. It's on the text platform as well. I know Nick was talking about it earlier with the panic meter. On a scale of 1 to 5, 5 being like, I'm panicked about. Brian is at a 10. Forget about 5. He won way past 5. He's at 10. I told you. I'm at 2 tops right now. 2. Come on, man. What are we doing here? And why are we doing it? That's what I want to know. Are you like Brian? Are you panicking? 888-388-0957. Text at 82945. Pat, hold on. You're going to be up first when we come back. Also, when we come back, I've been told that he's going to grace us with his presence here at Moss Nissan of Newport Richey. We've got some Buccaneer talk. You know what the Rays want from their stadium deal. But here come the Buccaneers off the top rope. Is that going to be an issue? We'll talk about that. And hopefully, Ira Kaufman will join me here at Moss Nissan in Newport Richey. That's coming up next here on The Drive. Stay with us.
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0: I am live here at Moss Nissan of Newport Richey. 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
0: Welcome back. 4:28 on your ride home. The Drive with yours truly live at Moss Nissan of Newport Richey, State Road 54 at the corner of US 19. We are here. We'll be here until 5:30. One more hour to go. And then Ronnie Lane is coming up with Sacrifice Fly, or whatever that show is called, to get you set for the Rays and the Orioles tonight to kick off our coverage right here on your home of the Rays, WDAE. Ira Kaufman is supposed to come on by, and we don't have an Ira Kaufman sighting as of yet, so stand by on that. What's on tonight also coming up in a few minutes. So you know about the Rays. They're trying to get their stadium deal done, and now they're going behind closed doors after the non-binding MOU was approved last week by the Hillsborough County Commission and the Tampa City Council, and now they're trying to work towards a final draft of those numbers. And Ken Babbie has mentioned that the Rays have extended themselves, and they may not do much more of that in terms of putting more money into it. We'll find out what that ends up looking like, what happens, what somebody says, and what ends up happening are two different things. Look, if you're close, I think they'll be able to bridge the gap and hopefully get this deal done. But the Rays are putting in more than half, in fact, more than 55% of the money for their stadium project, which I think is going to be a game changer. Now, across the way, you have the Buccaneers with their lease coming up for a renewal very soon. They are in talks with the Tampa Sports Authority about a renovation of Raymond James Stadium that will provide some sunshade. Now, we don't know the exact details on that, whether or not it's kind of like what Hard Rock Stadium has with that encompassing roof that will block out the sun. We don't know. Those details have not been made public by the Buccaneers. But supposedly they want a $1 billion renovation of Raymond James Stadium, and they're hoping to get some help from the public subsidy department. According to TampaBay.com, the Buccaneers have floated. I love how they phrase this. The Buccaneers have floated paying one-third of the cost, with the public covering the rest of it. I don't need to tell you and remind you of the Raymond James Stadium deal. It was one that left a sour taste in the mouths of a lot of taxpayers because the Buccaneers were kind of pushing the envelope. And the CIT money, all of it went to Ray J. Look, that has ended up being a pretty good return on your investment, hosting a number of Super Bowls. And look, the Glazers have profited from that experience tenfold. In my opinion, I think they should put more than one-third in. If they're serious about, you know, making these renovations and upgrades to Raymond James Stadium, in order for them to get back into the rotation, to have more Super Bowls come here, I think the Buccaneers need to put more than one-third in. Maybe that's just a negotiating ploy to start off. Oh, you know what? Yeah, you know, we'll put in a third. Guess what? You got to put in a little bit more than that. Now, is there a world, and this is a question that a lot of people are asking, can Hillsborough County and the city of Tampa appease the Rays and get that stadium built as well as get the renovations done for Raymond James Stadium? I think there is a world that exists where both can happen and both would be game changers. Can you imagine? I talked about this last week. Can you imagine what that area is going to look like with the Rays getting their stadium as part of that project, over 130 acres, and the Buccaneers getting their renovations done to get another Super Bowl, another world-class event, you know, BTS or whatever the hell they were called, and Taylor Swift and Kenny Chesney and all the concerts that they've had there. The, you know, the Glazers have obviously profited from that experience. They have reaped the benefits from that deal. As far as I'm concerned, if the Rays can go 55 to 60%, the Glazers, who have a ton of money, and they're probably listening to this right now saying, hey, T-Crash, shut the hell up, man. You're not talking for us. Well, guess what? You know, fair is fair. You got a great deal, a sweetheart of a deal last time out. I think you need to put in a little bit more than, I don't know, zero this time. If you want these renovations, if you want to continue to reap the rewards of all these events that are taking place there, put in half. I don't think that's going to dent, you know, your income statement or your profit margins too much if you put in half. Forget about this one-third stuff. Put in half, because I can tell you this, and I've said this for months, okay? And I get the side eye every time I'm around the Buccaneers because of this statement that I'm about to regurgitate to all of you. The Buccaneers do not want the Rays there. Period. Across the street from them. They don't. The Lightning didn't want them at Ybor, meaning the Rays, when the Rays were floating the whole Ybor thing at the edge of the Channelside District, that stadium project that Stu Sternberg blew. He blew four of them. But that's neither here nor there. Now, all these three major professional sports teams, they like to play nice. Yay! You know, the Bucks are like, hey, good luck to the Lightning in the playoffs, and good luck to the Rays, you know. They're all competing for your dollar, for your discretionary income. All of them. The Bucks don't want the Rays there. And the timing is such that, hey, Bucks are like, you need to take care of us, you know, because we're here. The Rays haven't been here. We're here. Well, guess what? The Bucks will probably get taken care of, but they need to put forth a little more effort and a little more money than one-third if you want to get this done. Give me a break. I know it's an unpopular opinion, but that's my opinion. That's my 2 cents for whatever it's worth. It might be worth 2 cents, but I think what's fair is fair. Let's go to our phones. A lot of you want to talk about the stadiums and the Rays and everything else. Pat is calling from Citrus. He's up next. Pat, what's going on? Good afternoon.
13: Hey, T-Crass, absolutely great show, and you're very enlightening as usual. Yeah, that last guy that you had, I'm surprised you didn't hit the dump button on him. He's a negative Nancy. Hey, look, if you've played sports in life, especially baseball, it's a long 162 game. That's just regular season. Hey, look, you go through cycles, wins and losses. Big deal. They've tied three together. Who cares? It'll happen again throughout the season. Now, let's get on to the stadiums. Notice how I'm using double, plural. As far as the Rays Stadium goes, yeah, I've been aware of this for 2 years, okay? I work at Raymond James, okay? And you just nailed it. You took the wind out of my sails when you talked about the Blazers. Yeah, they don't want them to put it across the street. The good news is the state was obligated to cover for HCC $150 million. That's going to happen no matter what. They were down $51 million in refurbishments, so the state's going to kick in 150. We're already up 100 million. We've been paying a penny tax since 1996. That's how the Glazers, that's how we built Raymond James. And we were right. Supposed to get a stadium. Thank you, sir. We were supposed to get a stadium just south of Raymond James. You know where the Yankees have their field, right?
0: Right.
13: Before
0: yes.
13: Columbus. Mm-hmm. Yeah. And then Steinbrenner, as he got older, okay. We'll build that one across the street. That's great. I've been the guy who's been barking with Pat and Aaron for 2 years. I go, hey, look, let's build out left, center, and right and put a roof on it. And you got the overpass there. You'll probably put another overpass over near the cop station off Tampa Bay Boulevard. And you have lot 12 and 13. That's all your parking. And you still have everything improved. Now, as far as the Glazers go, I know Joel very well. I see him all the time in the tunnel. You know where you guys come in at gate D and jump up the elevator to the press box. I guard the locker room for the visitors at gate A in the right. tunnel. You know where that is, where the tunnel is. Okay, as you go out on the field. Look, my point is, what the blank? We've already built the stadium for him. We've done everything. And no, you don't need three stadiums, meaning George Steinbrenner, the minor league field, which could be a major league field. I know how to do that. I've already looked at all the design. And by the way, they just remodeled it, too. And what's up with a five-year extension to a lease that's coming to the end? We got them by the blanks. Do you understand what I'm saying?
0: I do.
13: They're up for their renewal of the lease. We don't have to do anything. We've already paid for everything. And just to give you an analogy, thanks for letting me talk. Give you an analogy. You remember Man U when they bought Man U? Where did they put all their money? They put it in Man U, the soccer team. Okay? They didn't do anything for the Bucks. They did nothing. And as far as this soft roof, what are you talking about? You could put a retractable roof on there for about $200 at the most.
0: No, and, Pat, it's going to cost a lot more than that, and I appreciate the phone call because I want to get to other callers. A retractable roof is going to cost a lot more than $200 million. Now, I don't know what their plans are in terms of the roof to keep the shade out, maybe similar to what Hard Rock Stadium has. I don't know. The Buccaneers have not released the details of that plan yet, but those talks are ongoing, and I'm sure sooner rather than later we'll find out what that looks like. Let's go to Mike in Tampa. Mike, good afternoon. How are you?
14: I'm well, T. Kraz. How are you doing, my friend?
0: Great. Terrific. What's on your mind?
14: Hey, man, I got a couple things on my mind. I've been weighing in on the stadium thing in my head, but I'll get to that a little bit later. Just want to talk Buccaneer football real quick. I don't know if you heard that podcast with Levante, and he admitted to loafing a few times last season, but obviously it's true. He admitted it. I'm not going to rake him over the coal. The guy, he gave us so many seasons. He knew his tank was towards the end. I'm not going to, say the season rested on him taking a couple plays off, but I know that's contagious when your leader's doing that. So it feels like there's kind of a leadership vacuum on the defense. You know, is it Vita's turn? Cause he's got some longevity. Is it maybe one of the new guys like Anzalone? That'll be my first pitch to you on that one. Mm-hmm. second one is the stadium thing, right? I think where people get disenchanted is that you're holding our team hostage, or that's how it feels, right? You're saying, and to their credit, they're saying, we'll give you 50, we'll do 55%. We want you to go the other half. But what about what we can give you? Loyalty, a top 10 media market. What do you, how do you think the Chargers feel when they go play at a home game and it's the other team's fans? I bet it's not fun. So if you go to Nashville and you don't win, that's what you're going to get, right? So it's kind of like we have a chip to offer you, too. A great market, fans that are already established here and that are rabid. I know, attendance is kind of down, but, you know, it's kind of like we can do this for you, too. And then the final thing here is with the Blazers is you need to put up more money than that, because I will not get political here, but they put $300 million towards a certain ballroom in Pennsylvania Avenue as a donation. You need to invest in the city that's invested in you. I'll hang up and listen.
0: Listen, Mike, I agree, and I appreciate the phone call. I think they need to do a heck of a lot more than what has been reported that they are willing to do. And I think there is a world where Tampa can have the Rays and their new stadium built hopefully in a couple of years, and hopefully that deal gets done, as well as the renovations to Raymond James Stadium. I think there is a world where both can get done. It's going to take a collective teamwork and compromise. The Rays are trying to bridge the gap and get towards the finish line, and I think when push comes to shove, I don't think they're going to let, you know, $80 million jeopardize, you know, a $2.3 billion stadium project, which is, by the way, that's just a stadium. The whole project in itself is probably in the $8 to $10 billion range. So that is something that has us all excited, which I think can be a great revenue maker. It's going to drive the economic engine for Tampa and Hillsborough County for years to come. But the Glazers are going to have to put in a heck of a lot more than what they're rumored to be putting in. Floating one-third. Floating is not going to work for me. Boy, he just walked in. Ira Kaufman, and he's wearing the Drive T-Crash shirt. Look at that. Ira Kaufman is a company man. All right, when we come back, we'll take a break. Alex, I see you there as well. Ira Kaufman's in the building. Plenty of thoughts with him on the OTAs and the Bucks getting this renovation. Ira Kaufman here at Moss Nissan of Newport Richey. That's coming up next. Stay with us.
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0: There's a lot going on, guys. Stanley Cup playoffs, the NBA playoffs. You got the Rays game tonight. 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
0: Yes, sir. What's on tonight presented by our guys over at the Holland Group. And since Chris Mathis is out, yours truly will deliver what's on tonight, and that is our Tampa Bay Rays. This is the home of Rays baseball. We're on until 5:30. And then Ronnie Lane with Bad Ball Hitters coming up, or whatever the name of that show is, to get you set for the Rays and the Orioles. Rays hoping to avoid the sweep with Steven Matz on the mound. He will lead you right up to the official Rays pregame show at 6 o'clock with Chris Adams-Wall. And then Neil Solons and company will have the call with Steven Matz on the mound against Brian Gibson tonight. The Rays will hope to end a three-game losing streak. You can listen to all the action right here on the home of the Rays, WDAE. Also tonight, Stanley Cup playoffs game 4 as the Montreal Canadiens will host the Carolina Hurricanes. Carolina is up 2-1 in that best of 7 of the Eastern Conference Final. They'll drop the puck at 8 o'clock. 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And we're helping you make the most of it right here, live here on Moss Nissan of Newport Richey. And ladies and gentlemen, he is here. The Sage is in the house. He's wearing a Drive with T-Crash shirt. Very on brand. Buccaneer insider from JoeBucksFan.com. Hall of Fame voter. The Ira Kaufman podcast. The guy, the man, the myth, the legend, Ira Kaufman himself joins me here live at Moss. How are you, buddy?
1: Doing well. Just came from my wife's doctor. And he looked at my T-shirt and said, who the hell's Krasnicki? So that puts a little perspective on this, Tommy. Don't get too big over here.
0: Well, listen, I walk around everywhere and nobody knows who the hell I am. So that's really on point there.
1: Meanwhile, I'm driving around and some guy from the middle of nowhere is calling up. And he's when I heard a couple of minutes, I thought the Rays were 16-37.
0: No, it's crazy, man.
1: Let me give you a little perspective. I'm a San Francisco Giants fan.
0: Oh, boy.
1: They're 11 games under 500, Crass. I got the whole season left. I got nothing to look forward to. They got a rookie manager. They took him from you.
0: This guy from Tennessee.
1: Tennessee, yeah.
0: Tony Vitello. Is he going to make it?
1: It looks like he's over his head a little bit.
0: And
1: Buster Posey, he ain't winning no awards either. So I'm having a rough time because I'm a Giants fan and I'm a 76ers fan.
0: Oh, yeah. Sorry about your luck.
1: What kind of future does the Sixers have with these big contracts? Paul George is a disaster. This is a disaster.
0: I'll tell you what, man. There's a bunch of guys on that team wearing ski masks. I mean, you don't need a 45 to get the kind of money that those guys are making.
1: And I'm old enough to remember when the Knicks last won that championship in 73. I was in New York, obviously. Town's going crazy. Tom, what they're doing is almost unprecedented. I mean, they're winning by 35 points. Cleveland's not a bad team. They're not a great team.
0: Not great. And look, Philadelphia's not great. Cleveland's not great. Atlanta's not great. And that's what some of the naysayers are saying. But be that as it may, they've won 11 straight. And the average margin of victory is almost 20 points a game, so they're blowing teams out. And I wasn't around the last time the Knicks won a title. Obviously, I'm a big Knicks fan. I've been waiting a long time. 1994, I thought, was their best chance. They were up 3-2 on the Rockets. They lost it. That was the whole O.J. Chase scene. Remember during game 5? I remember watching game 5.
1: Was that a Friday night?
0: A Friday or Saturday. I can't remember. No, I think it might have been a Sunday.
1: Okay.
0: I can't remember.
1: But The Bronco.
0: The Bronco chase took place during Game 5. And they cut away from Knicks-Rockets Game 5 to follow
1: and
0: the
1: New Yorkers
0: OJ.
1: Are screaming. Screaming.
0: I was screaming. I'm like, I don't want to see OJ. You know, he's going to blow his brains out. Everybody knows he's guilty. I want to see the Knicks game.
1: This offense right now, it's going like clockwork. I mean, it's a beautiful thing. Tom Brunson, I think he's a very unique player. He can't jump. He's not fast. But he's crafty as hell, Tom. And he leans into you. He gets you off balance. He draws fouls.
0: Great footwork.
1: And what he did at the end of game one, which was the whole series.
0: Yes.
1: Game one was the whole series.
0: He was.
1: Cleveland never recovered.
0: He's an incredible player. Thank you, Dallas Mavericks, by the way. Dallas Mavericks had Luka Doncic and Jalen Brunson on the same team.
1: Oh,
0: and
1: boy.
0: Now they're both gone.
1: You know, my Sixers gave up Jared McClain to the.
0: Yes.
1: I don't know what the hell Daryl Morey was doing.
0: Terrible. Ira's going to be with me all the way up until 5:30, and then Ronnie Lane with a beanball coming your way, or whatever that show's called. So
1: let's talk a little Bucks. Tommy, yeah, why not?
0: There's a lot to get to. That's why it's going to spill over into the 5 o'clock hour. Let's talk about the OTAs. You know, Todd Bowles. I love Todd. All right. But one problem he has, Ira, and I think you can attest to this, is sometimes, like, I think he knows what he wants to say, but it doesn't come out the right way.
1: Yeah.
0: He doesn't articulate things clearly. So he was asked about Bucky Irving yesterday, and he was talking about, oh, he's going to be out until the summer or the fall. And I was like, what?
1: Yeah.
0: What did he just say? And then Adam Schefter came out and said he's not going to be ready for the start of training camp. Maybe at some point during August, but what do we know? I think you guys at JoeBucksFan.com, you broke the story about him having the shoulder surgery.
1: We also broke the story way back when that he was having mental issues, which he was. The Bucks are in full, what would you call it, damage control. They're in damage control over what Bowles said. People are going crazy over the fall. Well, what happened? What about training camp? What happened? Tom, I'm trying to cut through the nonsense. I'm a little concerned about Bucky Irvin. I'm concerned. And as you mentioned a half an hour ago, I believe very wisely, that's a big, big reason they went out and zeroed in on Ken Gainwell. Now, look, Gainwell's a good player, and he had a fantastic season for Pittsburgh.
0: Steelers team MVP.
1: Sharing time with Jalen Warren. He wasn't even the clear-cut number one, and he had like 1,500 yards from scrimmage and a great special teams player. They're worried about Bucky Irvin. I don't care what they say.
0: They should
1: right
0: be.
1: Now.
0: And
1: they should be.
0: Yeah.
1: And, Tom, here's the most disconcerting thing to me. Before he got injured, he wasn't doing anything. He wasn't doing anything.
0: I think
1: he was being outplayed by Sean Tucker and Rashad White with the same patched-up offensive line in front of him. So I was absolutely shocked by Bucky Irving's season. Look, an injury is an injury. I understand that. But to me, Tom, he was the catalyst for the great offense of 2024. He was the catalyst, averaging almost 5.5 yards a carry, and you go down to 3.4?
0: Correct.
1: I mean, that is, I'm not blaming all that on a bruised shoulder. He didn't look like the same guy. He just didn't. And so I'm a little concerned about him.
0: I'm concerned. You know, when Kenny Gainwell joined me right after he signed, he said half the league was after him or was in contact with him when free agency began, and the Buccaneers were able to get him. They re-signed Sean Tucker. He got a little bit of money as well. So I think they're going to be covered on that end of it. But, yes, I do share your concerns with Bucky Irving. And he's not a guy, look, I mean, he's not the biggest guy in the world either. And his running style is very elusive, does initiate contact at times. So
1: when the Bucs say, Tom, that he, quote, I think this is an exact quote, he didn't handle his injury well. I don't like that line, Tom. I don't like it.
0: I don't like it either. And, you know, hopefully the Buccaneers can find the right balance offensively because you know Zach Robinson likes to run the ball. 2 years he was in Atlanta, they ran it very well.
1: He had one job, get the ball to Bijan Robinson.
0: And they were a top 10 running team last year, certainly doing that. And they want to run the football. And certainly having a healthy offensive line is going to go a long way. Cody Mauch is back. It's good to see him back. I think he makes a difference for that team.
1: No question about it. Even Tristan Wirfs wasn't himself last year. He was good, but we're used to elite from Tristan Wirfs. Tom, to me, the offensive line is the strength of this football team. It's the strength of it. Wide receiver room is good. It's not as good as without Mike Evans, but it's good. I'm not that worried about the receivers. I think McMillan's going to step up. I think Godwin's going to come back. Tom, before he was hurt in 24, Chris Godwin might have been the best receiver in football through about 7 games. He had 50 catches that year. He was phenomenal.
0: Off to a great start, yeah.
1: Sometimes it takes you a little longer to get over, and he's had 2 big injuries, big, big injuries. I'm a Godwin guy. You're a Godwin guy.
0: I love him. I love him as a person. I love him as a player. He started to emerge toward the end of last season, and now he had a normal offseason where he wasn't coming back from a debilitating injury. So I expect a lot out of him. I think the Buccaneers do as well. And Emeka Buka, I expect a lot out of him as well. I think the wide receiver room is fine. I agree with you.
1: And I think Godwin's got the full confidence of Baker Mayfield. And by the way, and I think you and I might be in the minority on this with Mayfield with his contract. Ultimately, Tom, without the 2-7 and the accompanying problems of Mayfield during those 9 games, I don't even think we're having this conversation. I think he's already got his contract.
0: Agreed.
1: He already has it. But what happened, happened. And he didn't play particularly well down the stretch. And it's given me a little bit of pause. I haven't turned on the guy. I still think he's going to be good. I think he's going to bet on himself this year. I don't think he's going to mind not having a contract extension. I think he's going to bet on himself. And he usually wins when he does that.
0: I'm glad you brought that up because when we come back, I want to get into the Baker Mayfield contract extension dilemma that the Bucs have. And also, when we come back, we'll get more into the Buccaneers and this renovation plan they have over at Raymond James Stadium. Stand by. Ira Kaufman is with me from JoeBucksFan.com, Buccaneer Insider. We're live here at Moss Nissan of Newport Richey. We'll be back. We're on the air till 5:30. Stick around.
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0: The OTA started yesterday, and before the top of the hour, you brought up Baker Mayfield. Really interesting dilemma that the Buccaneers have. Jason Light was on this show. I guess he's been on every show except your podcast, you know. He was even on this show. What's going on there?
1: He's everywhere.
0: He is everywhere.
2: It's a victory tour off the draft. And by the way, let me say this right now. I think they're putting too much pressure on Reuben Bain. Take it easy. Take it easy, Tom. Traditionally, it's hard for rookie pass rushers to make an impact year one. It's hard. That doesn't mean he's not going to do it. But let's not consider him the second coming of Deacon Jones quite yet, Tom. Not yet.
0: Oh, Larry Foote said James Harrison, which I thought was a pretty good comparison.
2: Well, James Harrison, you know, he's not a Hall of Famer, but he's in the conversation.
0: He's in the conversation. If he's anything like that, I think the Buccaneers have themselves a heck of a player. Now, I can't wait to see him. I'll be out there next week along with you for the OTAs next Tuesday because I haven't seen him in person. But, you know, from looking at the footage that the Buccaneers are putting out there, I mean, he takes every rep seriously. I mean, he plays with a certain degree of violence you don't see in a lot of guys. He's twitchy and explosive. So I'm looking forward to seeing what he's got on the horizon.
2: Tom, mentioning that, the guys that usually fail are just the guys that rely on pure speed around the corner. It usually doesn't work because the pro tackles are too good. They're too trained. The technique is too good. And they ride you outside. They ride you. The Noah Spences, they're never going to make it. Chris Braswell, looks like he's not going to make it.
0: He might not make the team.
2: Yeah. A year ago, Light says he's going to shock the world, Chris Braswell. Now you can't get his name mentioned. Now David Walker. That's the next one.
0: That's the guy now. That's the guy that I'm looking forward to seeing because the Bucs have been talking him up.
2: What I like about Bain is he's a power guy. He's a power guy. He also has some moves. I think, Tom, if Bain was off the board, as he should have been before 15, I think they would have traded back and taken Mesidor. I think that was the plan. Now, you're never going to hear that for another 5 years, and maybe Light will tell us that.
0: I think that was the plan. I think there were a number of teams looking to move up into that spot, namely Pittsburgh, I think, was in contact with the Buccaneers because they lost out on Mekhi Lemon. They were looking to move up.
2: That's right.
0: There were some other teams looking to move up. I absolutely believe that would have been
2: the
0: case.
2: So he went to the Chargers, Tom, I think maybe 21. So I think there was a sweet spot between 15 mm-hmm. and 20 for Light to move back and still get Mesidor, who I think is going to be good too.
0: He's going to be good, but his upside is capped because he's 25 going on 26. He's an older guy.
2: But he's polished. He's polished.
0: He is polished. I like the fact that Bain is 21, so there's a lot of room to work with there and a lot of talent. And look, he's going to be on his revenge tour because there were 14 teams that passed on him.
2: Yeah, the old Warren Sapp revenge tour. I think the guy that they're also really high on is the fourth-round pick, the Scott kid, who I think... If the season started right now, I think he's the starting nickelback. I think that's his job. I don't think he's an outside corner. I don't think the Bucs think he's an outside corner. Mm-hmm. So why not move Parrish into an outside corner and then let McCollum fight it out with Morrison for the other spot? And this way, Parrish is on the field 100% of the snaps.
0: And I like Parrish. I think he plays bigger than his size. I thought he made a really good impact last year. Good blitzer, good tackler.
2: Always around the ball, Tom. Well,
0: I like him, and I think there's some upside there. So I really like how Jason Light has constructed this team. There is more depth along the O-line, in the running back room, at wide receiver, at edge, along the defensive line. The secondary, I think he's improved the talent and the depth really in all the facets where it needed to be improved upon. Now, you got Baker Mayfield. You and I were talking about this right before the top. The contract extension. I'm fine letting him play it out. And that doesn't mean I want him to walk out the door. A lot of fans kind of like misinterpret where I'm coming from with that. Because they finished so badly and he didn't play as well, you want to be sure that you have the guy. Jason Light was on here. He believes he has the guy, but at what cost? What
2: is it going to cost? It's a big investment. It's a huge investment.
0: Huge.
2: We're talking about.
0: Because if I'm Baker and his reps, I'm not accepting anything less than $50 million a year. It's going to be more than 50.
2: I think he's going to end up being a Buck for the next 3-4 years. I think they think he's a franchise guy. I don't think the poor ending has shifted that kind of thinking. But I want to see a little more, Tom. I want to see a little bit more. And then I'll let him cash in. I'm not letting him go anywhere if he has a big season.
0: You have the franchise tag. I mean, that's what people need to understand. If you let him play it out and he does well,

0: He's not going anywhere anyways.
1: And he's ingratiated himself with the community, Tom. Everybody's a Baker Mayfield fan. How could you not be? And he's got that chip on his shoulder. You're right. I hope he doesn't try to do too much against Cleveland in week two. Just do your job.
0: Oh, can you imagine the look on his face when he saw the schedule? The home opener against Cleveland week two. And then he's got the two games, obviously, against Kevin Stefanski. You know, he's going to be on a revenge tour as well. You're supposed to be doing some of this stuff, too, you know.
1: You know, Tom, looking at the offseason up to this point, I think it's fallen up. I think it's fallen very nicely for this franchise. One, Bane fell in their lap. They did 100 simulations on their board a month before the draft. And I would say 2 out of 100 had Bane available at number 15. That they were shocked. They were stunned. I'm surprised they didn't try to move up to 12 to try to get him.
0: I asked Jason like that, and he said that his intel had the Rams going in another direction, maybe a quarterback, and the Dolphins going with a tackle.
1: And
0: so,
1: Dallas, and
0: Dallas, you know, taking Caleb down. So his intel
1: is good. It's good.
0: Very well prepared. And look, some of the best general managers, and look, I think he's one of the best, despite that article that came out that had him outside of the top 10, which I think is off, way off. I think he's one of the best.
1: His second 6 years, or whatever, if you want to break him up, you know, he's been here since 2014. He learned a lot about his mistakes, Tom. That's very commendable for a general manager. He made mistakes, you know, from the O.J. Howards of the world, Altier and Werner, and whoever you want to come up with. Noah Spence.
0: Aguayo.
1: But he's hit a lot. He's hit a lot.
0: He's hit on a lot, and he's made some good deals. And, you know, I don't think you get Tom Brady without Jason Light. And this article that, you know, that had Jason Light outside of the top 10 was attributing all the success to Brady and not Light. Well, you don't get Brady without Jason Light. I think Jason Light was one of the driving forces of getting Tom Brady here as a free agent.
1: Well, their defense in the playoffs was outstanding. It was outstanding. That's not on Tom Brady.
0: He made the trade for Jason Pierre-Paul, too. And he got Ndamukong Suh here. So I think Jason Light's one of the very best.
1: And Tom, here's the other point. You might not agree with me. Besides Bane falling in their lap, I don't think the Bucs could complain about this schedule. I think this is a very advantageous schedule for the Bucs in this regard, among other things. They never play back-to-back weeks on the road. That's a big thing, Tom.
0: Big.
1: It's a big thing.
0: No, it's big. It's very favorable.
1: When they do play two straight road games, it's broken up by the bye week. So that counts. That counts. I people say, well, I don't like three home games right in the first month of the season. Well, why not? Use the heat to your advantage. And I think that's one of the things, Tom, that I'm looking for this Buck team to accomplish. I don't think they've established a great home field advantage.
0: They have not.
1: They have not. I think sometimes they play better on the road.
0: They have a great schedule, in my opinion, because you're not playing on Thanksgiving. There was a chance that you were going to play on Thanksgiving. They're not. They're not playing on Christmas. They're not playing international games. Their bye week is right in the middle, week 10.
1: Right where you want it.
0: Right where you want it. It's a really favorable schedule. They don't have to travel as far as some other teams like the 49ers and the Rams.
1: You got a home game before your Thursday night road game. I think that helps you. Now, Thursday night road games are tough. They're going to Dallas, right? Week 5.
0: Yeah. That's
1: but at least they're home. Well. At least they're not coming flying back Sunday from Buffalo,
0: right?
1: You know, I think it's a very good schedule from a Buck perspective.
0: Agreed. Ira Kaufman is with me, JoeBucksFan.com. We have a few minutes left. I want to get into the whole renovation plan that the Buccaneers have, according to TampaBay.com. They're talking to the Tampa Sports Authority. They're looking for $1 billion. And only looking to pay about a third of it. Now, I don't know if that's just a negotiating stance to start out, but in my opinion, Ira, Bucks have to pay a little bit more than that because how much did they pay last time?
1: You got a little zero in your hand.
0: I think they paid as much as I did for Ray J, which was nothing. So,
1: Tom, the franchise is worth what, $7 billion?
0: At least.
1: They paid $192 million. Not a bad return.
0: Not a bad return on their investment.
1: And people thought they were crazy for spending $192. Malcolm, you're out of your mind. This is a terrible franchise. They've done a good job, Tom, as owners. I got
0: absolutely.
1: No problem.
0: No problem with them as owners. And look, I mean, They've done some really good things in the community. The Ray J deal was great from a business point of view. From their end of it, they have reaped the rewards, and they've turned the Buccaneers into a really good franchise. They've won, what, a couple Super Bowls?
1: So. Glazer Museum, they're involved in the community.
0: Absolutely, and I love the fact that they're hands-off, and they let their football people do the football business. When it comes to this particular deal, I think they need to put in a little bit more money, and they can afford to.
1: And Tom, this thing about the sunscreen or whatever you want to call it, I think it's long overdue. Those fans, and I'm over there eating my bananas, Foster. You know me. I'm putting the mustard on my pretzel.
0: And you're very comfortable.
1: And I'm looking at the fans, you know, September 22nd on the east side, and my heart goes out to
0: them. You're in the air-conditioned press box, you know, eating your bananas, Fosters, and you're looking out at these poor souls that are melting.
1: I got the binocular, and they're melting. They're melting.
0: They're melting in the sun.
1: It looked like Nicholson and the Joker.
0: I'm just wondering what this roof is going to be. Is it going to be like Hard Rock Stadium with the panels that go around that keep the sun out? What is this going to look like?
1: Whatever works, that's what it's going to look like. And by the way, Tom, and I'll say this before you say it. If they get into some kind of monetary battle against the Rays are going to lose. The Rays are going to lose that.
0: They probably are. Yes.
1: This is football town. Always has been. It apparently always will be.
0: Would the Buccaneers, and look, I don't think, and I've said this for months, the Bucs don't want the Rays there. They don't.
1: You said like the Lightning didn't want the Rays in Ebor.
0: Correct.
1: Yeah.
0: And that's true because I've heard that from some reputable sources. They did not want the Rays there, even though they came out publicly, oh, Rays, you know.
1: They're fighting for the entertainment dollar, you said.
0: 100%. Is it going to come down to that? Is it going to be the Bucks, you know, flexing their muscles, saying, I don't care about the Rays. We want ours.
1: Could it be an either-or situation?
0: Correct. I hope it doesn't come down to that because that would get ugly, I think. I hope not. I think there's a world where both things can happen, but the Buccaneers are going to have to go a little bit further than they would want to in order to get this done.
1: And, Tom, if it happens... And the Rays are on the west side of Dale Mabry, and the Bucks are on the east side of Dale Mabry. You won't recognize that area, Tom. It'll be completely turned over, like Channelside has been completely turned over.
0: I think it would be great. It would be transformational. I think we'd be the envy of a lot of sports cities in America. I talked about that last week. If you have the Rays in their new stadium and the Bucks and the
1: and
0: renovations
1: you got
0: there.
1: Steinbrenner Field over there.
0: And once they do these renovations with Ray J, you're going to be back in the Super Bowl rotation, I'm assuming?
1: And without it, you won't be.
0: Correct.
1: You won't be.
0: And that's they know
1: right.
0: that, yeah.
1: You know, the stadium's almost 30 years old, Tom. It's time.
0: It needs a renovation. There's no doubt.
1: Don't need a new stadium. Needs a renovation.
0: Yeah, the new stadium, forget about that.
1: And if you're expecting the Glazers to go public with their comments, you're going to be waiting a long time. They're going to play this behind closed doors, Tom, as maybe they should. Maybe they should.
0: They should. There's no question they should, and I'm really interested in seeing what's going to happen because we're going to know, really, in the next few weeks about the Rays and their binding MOU, and they're trying to work out those numbers behind closed doors. They're going to have to do some convincing with a couple of those city council members.
1: Your view of the Glazers got to pony up more than a third. You said that's not popular. It is popular. It's popular with the 3 million people that we call home over here. That's what they want too. It may not be popular at One Buck Place.
0: It will not be popular there, yeah.
1: But it's popular with your listeners.
0: They may lock me out next week when I try and show up for the OTAs.
1: I'll get you in the back way. There's a back door? Yeah, there's a back door.
0: You should be up the roof. Henry Hill, you know, walking in at the Copa.
1: Yeah.
0: So you know the back way. Every time you two, don't you work?
1: And they put that table down right in front of Henny Youngman.
0: Right there.
1: What do you do? Yeah, what do you do? Construction.
0: I don't, construction. You don't feel like construction. I don't think the Bucks are going to set up a table down for me in the front.
1: The guy goes like this, right, Tom, with the gesture.
0: Yeah.
1: Oh, man.
0: Ira Kaufman is with me here. So what else is going on at JoeBucksFan.com?
1: Well, one thing I think we need to remind your listeners at this juncture is the rest of this week, starting tonight, Raise the Flags continues on NFL Network. We both know who the director was. He did a fabulous job. His name's Trent Cooper.
0: He was on this show.
1: Yeah, I know him very well because I sat there for 6 hours.
0: Yeah, you did. You got a lot of FaceTime on
1: I did. And by the way, tonight, which I think are episodes 5 and 6, because they're doing 2 at a time, this is the Super Bowl year with Gruden. It's must-see TV, and I'm on it a lot.
0: You're on it a lot. You have more FaceTime than Derek Brooks.
1: As should be.
0: I'm sure you were more integral.
1: I got off one good line, Tom. It was an ad lib, and it was a good one. We were talking about the NFC title game with the Barber played the game of his life. It wasn't just the interception. Great, he played a fabulous game.
0: Greatest play in franchise history.
1: No question about it. And might have lifted Barber into a gold jacket. Not that I thought he needed it. But when you do the play for a franchise, that always helps you. So we were talking about Rondé Barber. And, Tom, back then, when I used to go on your shows back then, I called him the smartest player in the National Football League in terms of film study. And Peyton Manning was playing back then. Brady was playing. So I said he approaches film study like an archaeologist, looking at rocks. I mean,
0: yeah, he's like Indiana Jones.
1: I don't think Rondé Barber, Tom, by NFL standards, I don't think he was an elite athlete. I think he was a very good athlete. But, you know, he wasn't Deion Sanders with the speed, and he wasn't 6'2", and yet look what he accomplished. So he knew what was going to happen on that Donovan McNabb play, and that play encapsulates how Rondé Barber approached football.
0: One of the smartest people I've ever been around, very studious, and he took great care of himself, hence the 200-plus consecutive starts.
1: Which doesn't mean he wasn't hurt. He was hurt.
0: He was hurt, yeah. And he's mentioned that to me, too, on occasion. But
1: now I got to look at Joel Embiid playing 39 games, and Rondé didn't miss a freaking game.
0: He's no Rondé Barber, I can tell you that. All right, that's going to wrap it up. Thank you so much for coming by, Ira. You are the man, sir.
1: You're welcome, my friend. We'll do it again. I'll see you next week.
0: I'll see you next week. Great job, Flip on site. The people here at Moss Nissan, also Tim, back at our Rude Air and Water Studios. Our coverage of Rays baseball, Ronnie Lane, and the Inside Pitch coming up next. We'll see you tomorrow live at the Hard Rock for the Sneaker Soiree beginning at 2 o'clock. We'll talk to you tomorrow. Enjoy the rest of your night, everyone. You're dismissed.
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24: 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Andy Freed's on the TV side again tonight, so it's Neil Solons and former Rays reliever Grant Balfour with the call beginning at 6:30, and first pitch is slated for 6:35. Chris Adams Wall is standing by at 6:30 at Hooters, actually at 6 o'clock at the top of the hour at Hooters on 4th Street North in St. Pete with the official Rays pregame show and another Rays watch party with lots of prizes and fun. Inside pitch and Rays baseball tonight being produced by Cody Haynes. He's on the ones and twos, so let's get to it. Let's set the table. Setting the table is presented by St. Pete Mitsubishi. The Rays are wrapping up their five-game road trip through New York and Baltimore tonight at Orioles Park at Camden Yards, and things have not gone as well as the Rays would have liked for them to go, as the Orioles are trying to pay the Rays back for the Rays sweeping them at the Trop last week. The Rays have now dropped three in a row for the first time in more than a month. Rays starting pitcher last night, Griffin Jacks, was literally knocked out of the game when he took a 107-mile-an-hour line drive off the bat of Orioles center fielder Leody Tavares in the bottom of the second inning. Jacks left the game because he felt his back increasingly tightening up as he threw 22 pitches to get through that inning, and the Orioles did get to him for three runs. After he left the game, he was checked by a doctor who deemed x-rays not necessary, as Jacks was able to regain some movement. The Rays say they're going to treat it like a soft tissue injury and check on it on a day-to-day basis. The good news is that the Rays do expect Jacks to be able to make his next start. Shortstop Taylor Walls was pulled from the lineup right before the game to prevent his left hamstring tightness from getting worse. Oliver Dunn started at shortstop, making his first major league appearance at shortstop last night. The Orioles pretty much put the game away in the bottom of the fifth, with the Rays already trailing 3-1. Rookie catcher / DH Sammy Basayo strolled to the plate with two on and two outs and did some dirt off Rays reliever Trevor Martin.
0: Swing and a drive, deep right center field. This is way back and gone. Basayo swings 3-0. And his home run gives Baltimore a pretty big cushion. It's 6-1 now.
24: That's Neil Solons with a call as heard here on Rays Radio last night. 6-1 Orioles was actually how the game ended. And all six runs, get this, were unearned, as the Rays committed three more errors to make it seven errors committed by the Rays over the last two games. That's crazy, right? So with that loss, the Rays fall to 34-18 on the season. That's still good enough for the best record in the American League, just ahead of the second-place Yankees in the East at 33-22. Yanks are 2.5 games back of the Rays, 4 in the loss column. At 14-12 against .500 or better teams, the Rays are the only team in the American League with a winning record against teams with winning records. Questions to be answered in tonight's affair. Will Junior Caminero extend his hitting streak to 10 games in a row? Will the Rays, for God's sake, please clean up their defense and commit no errors tonight after making seven errors over the last two games? And will the Rays avoid being swept in a three-game series for the first time this season? We'll get the answer to those questions and more in just a little bit. First pitch again, 6:35 tonight from Baltimore. Setting the table was presented by St. Pete Mitsubishi. Get up to $10,000 off the 2026 Outlander at St. Pete Mitsubishi, where all new Mitsubishis come with a lifetime warranty and 2 years of maintenance and service included. All right, let's take a look at who's hot and who's not with both the Rays and the Orioles as we head into the series finale tonight. Who's hot and who's not is presented by the Holland Group Retirement Wealth Advisors. All right, who's hot for the homestanding Orioles? How about switch-hitting center fielder Leody Tavares, who has four hits in the series' first two games? Tavares, over his last seven games, is hitting .333, and he scored six runs. Colton Cowser continues to swing it well for the Orioles, too. He went 1-for-3 last night. He's hitting .375 over the last seven games with a couple of homers and five RBI. Who's not hot for the Orioles? Leadoff hitter Taylor Ward is scuffling a bit right now. He's just hitting 179 over the last seven games with seven strikeouts. Who's hot for your first place Rays? Let's take a look at first baseman Jonathan Rhonda. He is hitting 321 over his last seven games with a homer and seven RBI. Rhonda continues to lead the American League in runs batted in with 41. Yandy Diaz, imagine that, is on another heater. He's hitting 423 over his last seven games with a pair of homers and seven runs driven in. Who's not hot for the Rays? How about the Rays team defense, which has committed an atrocious seven errors in the first two games of this series, leading to nine unearned runs. All right, who's hot and who's not was presented by the Holland Group, Retirement Wealth Advisors. In baseball, you don't swing for the fences all the time. 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Up next, tonight's pitching pairings and a chat with longtime Rays insider from the Tampa Bay Times. That's Mark Topkin. We'll do that right here on your radio home for Rays baseball. We are 95.7 WDAE and the mighty AM 620.
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24: All right, tonight's pitching matchup presented by Bartow Ford. The Orioles have called up 24-year-old, 6'5" righty Trey Gibson from AAA Norfolk to start the series finale tonight. Gibson will likely be in line for one start for the Orioles as they're in a stretch of 9 games in 8 days. They had the big doubleheader on Sunday. Gibson has appeared in 2 games this season, making one start. He's worked 6 2/3 innings, giving up 4 earned on 7 hits with 3 walks. Gibson has not covered more than five innings in any of his outings with Baltimore or Norfolk. He's given up a couple of homers in his short time with the Orioles. His arsenal is headlined by his mid-80s gyro slider. They call it the death ball. I'm sure Mark Topkin has a definition for that. He also throws a sinker at 94, a curveball, a cutter, four-seam fastball, and a changeup. Kevin Cash and the Rays are going to counter with veteran southpaw Steven Matz, who enters tonight's series finale. 4-1 on the season, 3.70 ERA, nice whip of 1.11. Matz only worked four innings in his last start, which was against the Orioles. He gave up an earned run on three hits with a pair of walks and five strikeouts. Matz has given up six homers over his eight starts this season. He utilizes a four-pitch mix built primarily around a 93-mile-an-hour sinker and his 83-mile-an-hour change. He also throws a slider and a curveball. Tonight's pitching matchup was presented by Bartow Ford. 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Mark Topkin is in Charm City at Oreo Park at Camden Yards. Getting ready for tonight's game, Mark. And I mentioned this kid that they called up, Baltimore. Gibson throws a gyro pitch that they call the death ball. How you doing, man? You looking forward to this tonight, getting that death ball thrown?
5: Yeah, I thought you were talking about like gyros or something when you first mentioned it. You got me all excited there for dinner. Yeah, I was looking it up because we're trying to figure out exactly what Trey Gibson does. And it's the definition essentially is that it's a slider, but it doesn't move as much horizontally. It has less spin, so it drops more.
24: Yeah, they said.
5: I'm not sure why it's actually called the death ball, but it sounds really cool. I mean, I think if you're a young kid and you have a pitch called the death ball, that's going to get you some attention.
24: Yeah, they said it spirals, kind of like a thrown football. Whatever, man.
5: The other definition of it is like sometimes they call it like a bullet slider because it's just the way it spins like a bullet kind of.
24: Right.
5: Think of how a bullet kind of travels through the air. So there's all these cool definitions, you know, and it used to be cool nicknames in baseball. Now the pitchers have the cool names instead of the players.
24: All right. You guys usually get a little conversation with Kevin Cash before the game. I'm sure today was no different. He had some news for you on who? Taylor Walls. What did he share with you?
5: Yeah, he said Walls was feeling better and the plan kind of makes sense. Don't play him today, team off day tomorrow, and then reevaluate him on Friday. No commitment that he's like ready to go on Friday, but I think they're hoping he'll continue to feel better. We were going to talk to Walls this afternoon. I guess now we're going to talk to him after the game, so I have a little better sense then. And then Ben Williamson, who was eligible to come off the IL today, and they thought it would be a minimum stay, but now Cash said today he's not, I think he said not quite sure yet with his quote, if he'll be ready to go this weekend or not, because if you were going to have to be without Taylor Walls for a couple more days, I think you'd rather have Ben Williamson back to pop him in there. Last night they played Oliver Dunnett short. That didn't go particularly great. Tonight Carson Williams is back out there. See how he can do. But you really notice when Taylor Walls is not on the field.
24: Man, at least seven errors, Mark, in the last two games. Primarily the reason they lost those games. I mean, they gave up, I don't know, a million unearned runs in those two games.
5: Yeah, I think 11 between the two. And, yeah, I Cash pushed back a little last night about the defense question, and he had a point in that the error on Richie Palacios, I mean, technically an error, but that ball hits off the base, and that kind of distorts the bounce and the angle to it. So that was probably a tough error. The one by Oliver Dunn was just a weird play. He straddled the base and didn't actually keep a foot on it. So not necessarily the quote-unquote, you know, sloppy, messy kind of errors that you typically see, but still, seven errors in two games, very un-Rays-like. Cash said today, you know, it's just a matter of getting everybody, you know, kind of refocused and realizing what's important. And, you know, he pointed out they started the season playing kind of sloppy, and then they've been through this really good stretch for the last, you know, almost month and a half or so, and he didn't seem overly concerned that they would, you know, that they were headed down a bad path here, just a matter of getting focused. I noticed also, you know, and I don't know if this is an excuse, he didn't bring it up, but this is like the first day the field hasn't been covered, like on this road trip, I think, between the two cities. So they actually were able to do some pregame work today too, and they typically do that every day. So that's been, you know, they haven't had the chance to do that because there's been tarps on the field in both New York and here.
24: Nice. We'll see if that makes a difference. Rays defensively tonight for the Rays. They need to play a clean game for a change. Mark Topkin is with us from the Tampa Bay Times on the Central Florida Behavioral Health Network DA hotline. Mark, they brought in another bullpen in, a bullpen arm, so to speak. Tell us a little bit about John Heasley. What do you know?
5: Yeah, he's a guy who's been around. He's pitched in the majors for the Royals. He actually pitched for the Orioles. It was his last time in the big leagues. He had an interesting story. He was hurt. He missed a chunk of time. He had a shoulder issue and then like a arm nerve type of thing. And it was a funny story. He said he got released in spring training by the Royals. He was starting to do better toward the end of the spring, but they didn't see enough to promise him a job. So he got released. He signed with a team in Mexico. He was there for like 4 days, and the Rays gave him a chance to join their AAA Durham team instead. So he clearly jumped at that opportunity and has been pitching pretty well at Durham, kind of in a starter bulk inning role. And him being here is really kind of one of those weird things about baseball, just the way it worked out. He was supposed to start today. They wanted to have somebody available who could pitch a bunch of innings if, you know, Matt's only his second start since coming off the IL. If something goes, you know, wrong with him and he can't stay out there, you know, deep enough into the game like a normal starter. So they wanted to make sure they had coverage tonight. They used a couple of guys yesterday, obviously, for multiple innings. Trevor Martin got sent down. Clevinger went 2 innings last night. He probably won't pitch again. Probably going to stay away from pitching Kimbrel in back-to-back days because he'd been off for a week before last night. So they wanted somebody to cover some innings. Heinsley can do that. Like I said, a little bit of an interesting backstory. We'll see if he gets in there. But, you know, what he did at Durham was pretty solid, better than his major league numbers, at least.
24: And I thought it was pretty encouraging what we did see from Kimbrel last night when he got in the game.
5: I agree with you. I thought it was pretty impressive, actually, for a guy who hadn't pitched in a week and, you know, got let go by the Mets because he wasn't throwing a lot of strikes. And I think he threw 15 pitches last night, 10 strikes, you know, was in the zone, had some decent, you know, movement on the pitches. So I thought that was a good start. And I thought, you know, Cash kind of said as much after the game, saying he can definitely help us.
24: All right. Tarps off or down or whatever the hell they say Friday night.
5: Be careful, buddy.
24: All right, man. Safe travels. We appreciate the time. You can read him in the Tampa Bay Times on Wednesdays and Sundays and at TampaBay.com all the time. What do you have, something else?
5: I was going to say, you think you welcome Chris Mathis back from his wedding break by making him do tarps off?
24: I don't know if he's going to be back Friday. I think he gets back sometime this weekend from Colorado.
5: Maybe next Friday. Next week.
24: All right, good. Appreciate it, man.
5: Bye.
24: Thank you.
5: Bye.
24: Safe travels. All right, that's Mark Topkin. 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
8: 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Looking at the Orioles starting lineup, Taylor Ward will lead off and play left field. Gunnar Henderson is at shortstop. He'll hit second. Adley Rutschman is the catcher hitting third. Pete Alonso, the Tampa plant guy, Mr. Plant Baseball, right? Pete Alonso, he's hitting cleanup and playing first base. Colby Mayo is the DH hitting fifth. Leody Tavares is in center field. He'll hit sixth. Tyler O'Neill is playing right field. He'll hit seventh. Blaze Alexander at third base hitting eighth. And Jeremiah Jackson is at second base hitting ninth. For the Orioles again, it's Ward, Henderson, and Rutschman, Alonzo, Mayo, and Tavares, O'Neill, Alexander, and Jackson. Kevin Cash's lineup looks like so. Chandler Simpson will lead off and play left. Junior Caminero will hit second tonight, trying to extend his hitting streak to 10 in a row. He'll play third base. Jonathan Aranda is at first base hitting third. Yandy Diaz is the DH hitting cleanup. Richie Palacios playing second, hitting fifth tonight. Ryan Vallade in the lineup playing right field tonight, hitting sixth. Cedric Mullins is in center, hitting seventh. Carson Williams in at shortstop tonight. He's hitting eighth. And Hunter Fiducia is behind the plate and catching. So for the Rays, it is Simpson, Caminero, and Aranda, Diaz, Palacios, and Vallade, Mullins, Williams, and Fiducia. 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Tonight's Rays Lock of the Game is brought to you by Root Air and Water. And my Rays Lock of the Game tonight is first baseman Jonathan Aranda, who leads the American League and runs batted in with 41. I can see Aranda, who's hitting .321 over his last 7 games, doing some damage tonight with a couple of hits, including one going for extra bases. I think he also drives in a run and scores a run tonight in helping the Rays avoid being swept by the O's in Charm City. Jonathan Aranda is my Rays Lock of the Game tonight. Tonight's Rays Lock of the Game brought to you by AC Warehouse, a certified Rood partner. 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
8: All right, keys to the game are being brought to you by the good folks at Moss Nissan. The top key to victory tonight for the Rays is, again, please, for goodness sake, let's tighten things up defensively. Over the two losses in Baltimore, the Rays have committed an unbelievable 7 errors, leading to a total of a horrific 11 earned runs. That has to stop. And by the way, the Rays lead the American League in errors committed. That's not where they want to be. 39 errors are second most in Major League Baseball. If we think it's bad here, the Nationals have committed 50 errors, but the Rays need to get a handle on that, and if they don't want to get swept tonight, hopefully they can play a clean game. That's key number one. If they catch the ball and not throw it around the field like bad little leaguers and all that stuff, they should be all right tonight. Number two, the offense has to get cranking again and put up 4 or more runs tonight. If they can do both of those things tonight, I'm pretty confident that the Rays have a solid chance and avoiding being swept in Charm City by those Orioles. Keys to the game were presented by Moss Nissan, where their goal is to never lose your business over price. They've got 3 locations, Tampa, Newport Richey, and Brooksville, or online at mossnissan.com. You have been listening to The Inside Pitch, presented by the Central Florida Behavioral Health Network and the Department of Children and Families, right here on your home for Rays baseball. The official Rays pregame show with Chris Adams-Wall is coming up next. Guests always include the skipper, Kevin Cash, and the pregame show and the Rays watch party tonight at Hooters on 4th Street North in St. Pete. They got prizes and all kinds of good stuff for you, so if you can, drop by. My name's Ronnie Lane. Thanks for listening. We appreciate it. Go Rays. Let's end that 3-game losing streak tonight with a W up in Baltimore.
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20: The pitch. Swing and a ground ball. Base hit up the middle. Richie Palacios gets the wave home. Throw to the plate by Kwan is cut off. And Ryan Vallade strikes again.
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1: One ball, two strikes. Righty on right. The pitch. Swing and a miss. He got him. And Kevin Kelly fans Stanton, and the Yankees leave him loaded.
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2: And welcome into the Rays Radio pregame show, everybody. My name is Chris Adams-Wall, and I'm joined here by Becca Carney, Austin Platt, and Peter DeFee with Cody Haynes back at our network studios. And we will all be hanging out here at Hooters on 4th Street in St. Pete, just getting ready for another Rays watch party. And your Tampa Bay Rays, they're still on the road. They're getting ready for Game 3 of 3, the series finale against the Baltimore Orioles, a team that is just 25-30, but a team that has also already won this series, having taken the first two games of this three-game set, including one last night as the Rays went down by a score of 6-1. Though the Rays committed three more errors, they have now made seven errors over their last two games. So they'll try to get right defensively, and they'll try to get right on the mound also. Griffin Jacks survived an injury scare, we think, going just two innings yesterday, taking a line drive off the back before departing. Tonight, Steven Matz will take the mound, though, for Tampa Bay. The lefty is 4-1 with a 3.70 ERA, and on the other side, for the Orioles, it'll be Trey Gibson, who is 0-0 with an ERA of 5.40. The Rays, they've lost three in a row all of a sudden, but they are still 34-18, and they are in salvage mode today, trying to snap the three-game losing streak and get out of Maryland with a win before an off day tomorrow, and then they are back home to open up a three-game series against the Los Angeles Angels on Friday at Tropicana Field. But right now, to tell you a little bit more about this one, let's send it up to Oriole Park at Camden Yards. Neil Solons is standing by with his broadcast partner, Grant Balfour.
1: Thanks very much, Chris. We get set for the last of the series and the road trip, and a rare time, Grant Balfour, that the Rays are in salvage mode as they try and win this last one here against a Baltimore team that has played pretty well.
3: Yeah, Baltimore has. They've done a good job of capitalizing on some of the errors that the Rays have made here in these couple games. Obviously, we go back to the first game here and think it's probably one that got away from us. Extra innings. We put the runs on the board. We just couldn't hold it down, couldn't finish it. So a tough loss there. Walk-off home run, obviously, by Calza. And then last night, just a game that kind of fell apart for us. Losing Jacks there in the second inning made it difficult. We had to dive into the bullpen there and ask for some guys to go out there and give it a little extra that haven't pitched in a while. So it was a tough ask. Some of the hitters obviously came up big. Bisaio coming up there with a 3-0 swing and hits that ball out of the ballpark. You know, things could have looked very different. Six unearned runs, and just a game that Shane Baz commanded and made it really tough on Rays hitters to find their way back into that game.
1: Tonight, the Rays have Steven Matz, and he's been kind of a comforting factor to have on the mound for this crew.
3: Yeah, Steven Matz, he's a veteran presence out there, right? He knows what he's capable of. He goes out there, stays within himself. He has some great stuff. Throwing that sinker, majority of the time, he puts it in the zone. He gets those ground balls. Like Kevin Cash was mentioning, he doesn't rely big on the strikeouts, but he goes out there. He knows how to pitch around hitters. He's got big whiff rates on that changeup. That's the equalizer for me that gets him back into counts. It gets him ahead in counts and puts him back into good position to get hitters out. And hopefully he can do that tonight.
1: As far as the pregame show goes, I will chat with Ben Wagner on the Orioles side of things, and Andy will chat with race manager Kevin Cash. Back to the watch party and back to Chris Adams-Wall.
2: All right, thanks very much, guys. 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
4: And welcome back to the Rays Radio pregame show, everybody. Chris Adams Wall coming to you live from Hooters on 4th Street in St. Pete. Just getting ready for another Rays watch party. We hope that you will come and join us. We have plenty of things to give away. Tickets, bobbleheads, t-shirts, a signed ball from Drew Rasmussen, a signed bat from Jonathan Aranda. So come see us at Hooters on 4th Street in St. Pete. Meanwhile, up in Baltimore, the Rays and O's are almost ready to go. First pitch will be at 6:35 p.m. It'll be the lefty, Steven Matz, who is 4-1 with a 3.70 ERA against the righty, Trey Gibson, who is 0-0 with an ERA of 5.40. But now to shed even more light on it and to take a look back at yesterday's tough 6-1 loss to the Orioles, let's send it back up to Maryland. Andy Freed is standing by with Rays manager Kevin Cash.
5: Chris, thank you very much. One more game on this road trip for the Rays in salvage mode for the first time in a long time. Trying to salvage a win here in Baltimore against the Orioles with the manager, Kevin Cash. And Kevin, why don't we start with Griffin Jacks, given the 1-0 lead. And I thought in that first inning, he looked about as good, if not even better, than he did in his other starts, just powering the fastball and good sweepers and all that. But that line drive came to him in the second inning. That whole second inning was bizarre.
6: Yeah, I agree with you. I thought he was filthy. I thought he was pretty filthy even after getting hit by the pitch. But good start. Glad that we got the run off Boz, who really locked it in after that. I know we're going to talk about him, but the second inning was very bizarre. Jax, he's got to make the play coming off the mound there with Basayo there. You got all the time in the world to pick it up and throw it to first. We didn't. Next guy comes up, smokes a ball right off his back or kidney lat area, whatever. And then the inning just kind of unraveled. I still thought we were one pitch away throughout the entire inning of getting out of there, maybe not giving up a run, potentially just giving up one. And Alexander, I believe, hits a ball that is a really tough play for Palacios, hitting the ball off the bag, and it kind of opened it up a little bit. Holiday finds some space right over Cammy's glove for a base hit, and it just kind of unraveled a little bit. And then in that moment, Kyle had gone out, talked to Jax, said that, his back was getting a little tight, comes in off the mound and talked to him in between innings. And I felt like, hey, we've worked really hard to build him up as a starter. This is not something that we're in a position to push through here right now. And it's not the worst thing in the world to freshen him up a little bit, just given the workload. I know we're going to be talking about workload with him the rest of the way because he's done and been so successful in this starting role.
5: I was asking BA, so what's the difference between a pitcher getting hit by a line drive compared to a hitter getting a hit by pitch? And he said it's completely different. Pitcher's in a completely different position in his follow-through. The hitter knows he's kind of somewhat prepared for moving out of the way. Now that that's happened, and I mean, he went down hard. 24 hours later now, do we still think he's going to be all right?
6: Yeah, I'm very confident in that. He's, walking around here pretty good. I know he's been in the training room getting treatment. He was actually very good after the game. Once the game ended, he was more apologetic than anything about chewing up the bullpen. It had nothing to do with him. It just felt like at that time, let's get him out of the ball game. But Jax is a competitor, and I think that's a good sign for us that he's feeling confident. He wants to pitch because he likes the role he's in, and that bodes well for us moving forward.
5: Overall, Kevin, you're going to go through three-game losing streaks. Rays haven't lost a series nor lost three in a row in a month. That almost never happens, even for the best teams that had the best record, like the Rays have had. But the last couple games, though, it's gotten away a little bit from what has been making the Rays good, whether it's been base-running stuff or defensive plays that haven't been made. Is that how you look at it as a manager?
6: That's exactly how I'm looking at it. A couple key plays on the bases for us and a couple key plays defensively, either making the play, cutting the ball off, throwing it to the right base, and when you're in these tight games, everything gets magnified. And I do think right now, our offensively, it's been a little challenging to get anything going, and when you're not scoring runs, you got to play that much cleaner on the other side of the ball, and we haven't

0: necessarily done that, and it allowed for a really big inning and a big home run from Basayo yesterday.
1: Why don't we touch on that real quick? Trevor Martin did have to deal with some adversity. There was defensive issues behind him, but Basayo, that kid's got some big time power, and overall you were able to stretch out Martin, who hadn't pitched in a while, to three innings.
0: Yeah, no doubt about Basayo. He's going to be very challenging for a young player. He seems like he's got a really good approach. He's got big power that we saw. I applaud Trevor Martin for the way that he navigated through those three innings of work. He saved our bullpen and ultimately put us in a better spot to go out there and compete for tonight's game. And Clev, too. Clev hadn't pitched in a little bit, but he gave us two solid innings. Not the worst thing in the world for Clev to get in a game and have two ups and kind of work the kinks out a little bit. He looked sharp. Trevor Martin looked good. And Craig Kimbrell really did a nice job. It was nice to be able to get him the ball after 6-7 days down from his time with the Mets.
1: I know this is way too early to have a judgment or a referendum, but to me, some of those pitches really did look like vintage Craig Kimbrell.
0: I thought so from the side. You know, he throws that ball, kind of upshoot fastballs right out of his armpit where you think it's a strike belt high, and then it just rises out of the zone, but it's very tough for hitters to lay off. But good power, good shape to the breaking ball. Very pleased with that. And now look forward to slotting him in whatever role we need him to get some big outs.
1: Part of the reason the Rays haven't been scoring as many runs is the other team's pitchers. Weathers in New York, Bradish game one here, and Shane Buss, who we know so well. It seemed like, and from what the players were saying, there's not many answers to that curveball if he's getting that thing over like he was.
0: Yeah, I mean, look, his curveball was good at the Trop. I think it might have been better last night. And I agree with our hitters. Like, everybody knew it was coming and that he was going to land it in the zone early and then look to bury it late. I think the telling at bat is probably with Yandy Diaz. You don't see Yandy swing and expand at pitches like that with two strikes. That's a credit to Shane Boz and the stuff that he was featuring. And he did it, you know, 1-9. Through our lineup.
1: All right, we'll come back, talk to Kevin about what's going to happen tonight with the Rays and the Orioles right after this on the Rays Radio Network.
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1: Back here to Baltimore, it's the Rays and the Orioles in the finale of the three-game series. And with the manager, Kevin Cash, Steven Matz goes today. Did he, as the saying goes, check all the boxes in his return from the injured list last time?
0: Yeah, I feel like he certainly did do that. And he, you know, got out to almost 70 pitches. So he's close to full go. And he's had some extra days with rainouts and off days to continue to freshen him up and give him the ball today, give us a good start, and see if we can get the offense rolling behind him.
1: After the loss yesterday, and again, three in a row, I get it. You got to have some perspective. Three losses in a row happen often in baseball. Lose a series, it happens. But the Rays hadn't done it since the third week of April. As you were saying earlier in this interview, it's the way it's been played. B.A. said when we signed off TV yesterday, he goes, today could be a game where it's like, okay, enough. Win or lose, we'll see what happens. But the Rays need to play a better brand of baseball.
0: I agree. And I think, you know, our attention to detail has been right. We just have not been executing correctly on the bases or really defensively. And in tight games, it shows up. The guys are continuing to work and have full trust and confidence that they will make these plays moving forward. Just get, like I said, get some runs, and a lot of that goes away.
1: And then everything falls into place. Kevin, thanks as always.
0: All right, thank you.
1: Rays manager Kevin Cash, back home now to Chris.
5: All right, thanks very much, Andy, and thank you very much, Rays manager Kevin Cash. We heard him talk about Steven Matz. You know, the Rays have won 7 of Matz's 8 starts this season, so hopefully he's the right guy to get this thing turned around, and hopefully Tampa Bay can snap its 3-game losing skid. We'll go to another break, though, here on the Rays Radio pregame show, and when we come back, we'll have Neil Solons' conversation with one of the voices of the Orioles, Mr. Ben Wagner. That is coming up right after these messages on the Rays Baseball Network.
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5: And welcome back to the Rays Radio Pregame Show, everybody. Rays and Orioles almost ready to rumble in Game 3 of 3 up at Oriole Park at Camden Yards, with first pitch slated for 6:35 p.m., the lefty Steven Matz against the righty Trey Gibson. But now to tell you even more about it, let's send it back up to Baltimore. Neil Solons is standing by with one of the voices of the O's, Ben Wagner.
11: Thanks, Chris. We get set for the last of the series in the road trip here in Baltimore against the Orioles, and one of the voices of the O's, Ben Wagner, now joins me. Ben, always a pleasure to chat.
12: It is always great to see you guys. Welcome back to Camden Yards, by the way.
11: Yes, it hasn't been a welcome so far for the Rays. I mean, basically, we've seen two very different series between what happened at Tropicana Field and what's happened so far here.
12: Yeah, it's unbelievable, and I'm surprised at just how clunky at times the Rays have looked, because I thought the Rays and the way that they were winning ball games throughout the course of the season when we got to your place and then got thumped for three consecutive days was the everything that needed to go right. One was happening for Tampa Bay. Also, the fact that you were playing in sync, getting good pitching, the timely hitting, spraying line drives all over the place, but also playing good defense. And we certainly haven't seen that. And, you know, last night was just a byproduct of everything that could go in favor of the Orioles happened.
11: Yeah, including a ball hitting the second base bag, which certainly changed a lot in that second inning, and Griffin Jacks getting hit by the line drive and so forth. As far as the Orioles go, this is now 2 months into the new regime of Craig Albernaz as the manager. What have you taken away from the first couple months?
12: Well, his energy is unmatched. And for somebody that literally got struck by a line drive in the face in the near end of the dugout, returned to work and did everything that he asked about the job that was asked of him, he accomplished the very next day. And I said, Craig, why are you doing all this? And Albie said, there are going to be days where my players don't feel 100%. There are days where they might want to stay home. There are days that they're going to be sore, and I'm going to ask them to do something that may be out of their comfort zone, so I've got to post for them. And that is the energy, that is the communication, which you have to have with today's modern athlete. I think where you have to be able to relate to them at their level, Craig has been able to do that, and he is just a wealth of knowledge as well, and so giving with his time and insight. I have really enjoyed getting to know Craig and how he's going to maneuver his first year as a major league manager.
11: And because of the fact that there's only three teams over 500 as play started today in the American League, five under 500 is still a pretty good position to be in.
12: I'm going to put that on a little snippet. I'm going to play that for Orioles land over and over and over, because we're trying to remind everybody that there's so much unsettled about the landscape of the American League right now. Maybe not the division that we're in, but at least for the wild card perspective, there's still so much runway in front of everybody for the rest of this season. Things are going to be okay for an Orioles team that I think offensively, utilizing this ballpark as well as the summer months, is going to be better offensively. And that needs to be the identity of this Orioles team if they want to continue what their expectations are. And their expectations are not only to have a good season, but also position themselves well for the postseason.
11: With Ryan Helsley still out, and Andrew Kittredge got off to a tough start with an injury as well, you've got two guys who really don't have a lot of experience pitching in games at the back of the bullpen, but both Rico Garcia and Anthony Nunez have been very good. How sustainable is it? Because the Rays have actually had success against both in the handful of games between the teams.
12: Yeah, you cracked the code on Rico Garcia in one little pocket of time that nobody else has been able to do. Is it sustainable? I think. But these are two guys that have been identified by pure stuff to have elite weapons in matchups. And this is another byproduct of how Craig is so good at pushing every right button when it comes to matchups and pockets, communicating with Drew French in our pitching department as well, lining these guys up to be in the best case scenario. We've seen Anthony Nunez not only close out ball games and finish them for the Orioles, but we've also seen him pitch in the fourth or fifth inning when the Baltimore club feels like they can lock down a victory. So they put him in a moment of leverage, and these guys have been unflappable. It really has been interesting to watch. They're probably two of the best stories right now in Major League Baseball and what they have been able to do. That's now finally getting some notoriety because of the body of work and the moments that they've been put into. But to answer the question, is it sustainable? Yeah, because they've proven from Rico Garcia's standpoint, riding the roller coaster of waivers and being cast into uncomfortable situations, he's been able to accomplish that last year for the Orioles. And then Anthony Nunez, I looked at Craig Albernaz when Ryan Helsley went down, and I said, who's going to close today? And he goes, oh, we have a closer. And he met the right-hander in Anthony Nunez. So it's somebody certainly they have a lot of trust in.
11: Real quick, Trey Gibson pitches tonight. Only a couple of appearances. What can we expect?
12: For me, I think his curveball is going to be a big weapon in his repertoire tonight. Now, if you do a Google search, who is Trey Gibson, this rising prospect, and deservedly so, the ghost ball, this gyro slider, the bullet slider that everybody has been raving about, deservedly, and it got him a lot of notoriety, got him a lot of strikeouts in the minor leagues, but that curveball, I think, is going to be a big weapon in his repertoire, as well as the two-seam sinker tonight.
11: Ben, good stuff. We always appreciate the time, and we'll see you down the road.
12: Anytime. Anything I can do for an American Baseball LLC alumni, I'm happy to do it, Neil.
11: All right. That's Ben Wagner. Let's go back to the watch party and Chris Adams' wall.
5: All right. Thanks very much, Neil, and thank you very much once again to Ben Wagner. We'll see if this gyro slider that Trey Gibson might be throwing is for real tonight, as we are almost ready to go in Baltimore for Rays and Orioles. First pitch at 6:35 p.m. We'll go to our final break, though, here on the Rays Radio pregame show. And when we come back, we'll offer up some final thoughts and get you all ready for first pitch. That's right after this on the Rays Baseball Network.
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5: And welcome back to our final segment here on the Rays Radio pregame show. We are still coming to you live from Hooters on 4th Street in St. Pete, just getting set for another Rays watch party. We hope that you will come and say hello. You can eat some delicious food, and you'll have a chance to win some really great prizes like tickets to a Rays game, a signed baseball courtesy of Drew Rasmussen, and a signed Jonathan Aranda bat. So come see us at Hooters on 4th Street in St. Pete as we get ready for the Rays and the Orioles with first pitch slated at 6:35 p.m. Speaking of Jonathan Aranda, this guy is on absolute fire right now. He went 3-for-4 on Tuesday and is now hitting a major league leading .359 in the month of May. He's 28-for-78 in this month. Also, Steven Matz, who will be on the mound, he's going to turn 35 on Friday. He has the best opponent average, .208, of his 12-year career. Hopefully that leads to a Rays win. That'll do it for us, though. We hope that you enjoy the game, everybody.
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11: Killian comes plate word and a swing and a little looper. Back in second. It's going to drop base hit. Simpson rounding third. He's going to come home. There will be no throw. Jonathan Aranda does it again. His second walk-off this year. And the Rays, with a clean sweep of the Giants, they come back to take it 2-1-10.
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5: As the 0-2 is cut on and missed for strike three in a 5-pitch fourth for Drew Rasmussen, who picks up strikeout number three.
15: Crown Automotive, the better way to buy for over 50 years.
14: Caminero sends one way up into the air in a deep center field. Martin turns and admires, and over the batter's eye. Home run, Caminero. What a shot. It's 1-0 Rays.
15: To bring you the play-by-play of today's game, here are the voices of the Rays, Andy Freed and Neil Solons.
11: From downtown Baltimore on a Wednesday night, it is Rays baseball. The Rays looking to get out of Baltimore with a win. They're in salvage mode. Tampa Bay, for one of the few times this year, is in a little bit of a tough stretch. They've dropped 3 in a row, tying their season high, and they're trying to avoid being swept for the first time this season. They're one of only a handful of teams that hasn't been swept this year, and it looks like on paper they have the right guy on the mound in veteran Steven Matz. He will be opposite Trey Gibson, who's making just his second big league start. Grant Balfour will join me for starting lineups and first pitch when we return. 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
11: 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Tampa Bay did option Trevor Martin, who pitched three innings yesterday, moved Gavin Lux to the 60-day, and added John Heasley to give them a little length in the bullpen. Meanwhile, Taylor Walls not in the starting lineup, although doing better today. He's got a tight left hamstring. It was a late scratch yesterday. And the hope is, with the off day tomorrow, he'll be back in the lineup perhaps on Friday. And that's our injury update from Orlando Health at Bayfront Hospital. Let's get to our starting lineups for tonight's game, and they are presented by Republic Bank. Time to thrive. We'll start with the Orioles, who are 25-30 under Craig Albernaz.
23: And for the Baltimore Orioles tonight, playing left field, Taylor Ward, batting number one. Number two, shortstop, Gunnar Henderson, batting number three, and catching, Adley Rutschman. In the cleanup spot tonight, playing first base, Pete Alonso. Batting five and DHing, Kobe Mayo. Hitting number six, playing center field, Leody Taveras. Hitting number seven, playing right field, Tyler O'Neill. Batting number eight, and playing third base, Blaze Alexander. And rounding out the order, hitting nine, second base, Jeremiah Jackson.
11: Now let's go to the other side and take a look at the Tampa Bay Rays, who still have the best record in the American League, despite three straight defeats at 34-18 under Kevin Cash.
23: Yeah, leading off tonight for the Tampa Bay Rays, playing left field, Chandler Simpson. Hitting number two, playing third base, Junior Caminero. Batting number three and playing first base, Jonathan Aranda. Hitting in the cleanup spot and DHing tonight, Yandy Diaz. Hitting number five, playing second base, Richie Palacios. And number six in the lineup, playing right field, Ryan Vallade. Hitting number seven, playing center field, Cedric Mullins. Batting number eight, playing shortstop, Carson Williams. And hitting number nine and catching behind the plate tonight, Hunter Fiducia.
11: Those your starting lineups from Republic Bank. Time to thrive. 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And our umpires for tonight's ball game are what, Grant?
23: Yeah, Neil, we got Lance Boxdale, the crew chief, behind home plate. At second base, Ryan Addison. Manning third base, Ryan Wills. And at first base, Will Little.
11: And those your umpires from Central Florida Behavioral Health Network. Rays wear the navy blue tops and the gray pants, the O's and the white tops with the orange and black trim. Trey Gibson is taking his warm-up tosses. Here's our pitching preview from Canes Furniture. Quality selection value, that's the confidence of Canes. Trey was the minor league pitcher of the year for the Orioles last season, and he has made his major league debut this year at Grant, but he hasn't pitched that much in the big leagues.
23: No, he hasn't. Just a short stint in the big leagues now. You know, he's only got 6 2/3 innings pitched. Came up and had his debut against the New York Yankees. Just that one start and the two appearances. And this is a guy that has big stuff, a number four prospect in the Orioles system. They brought him up. Hopefully they can go out there and do what he's been doing in the minor leagues. He does have some big stuff. Mid-90s fastball that can touch 98. The curveball, which he has a good hand on. And then this death ball, the slider with late drop. He put up some decent numbers in AAA. And, you know, he's a potential mid-rotation guy. It's just a matter of whether or not this stuff can translate against MLB hitters consistently.
11: Kind of a unique path to get here, and it looks like he is set to go. And we'll see how the Rays fare against him. Whether it's minors or majors, righties have actually fared better against him than lefties. And the Rays have pretty much a split group in terms of using their righties and lefties tonight. Chandler Simpson's had a good series. He steps in left side and pinwheels the bat a couple of times. He's set to go, and so is Gibson. The Rock, the first pitch of the night, is a fastball for a called strike. We are officially underway at 637. A fastball at 97 from Gibson. Here's the windup and the 0-1. Swing and a line drive the other way. In between hop, picked by Henderson. Throws wide and off the bag and off the side railing and ricochets back out of the field of play. Kind of fortunate for the Orioles that Gunnar Henderson didn't get credit for an error there. And that is the first hit of the game for the Tampa Bay Rays right off the bat.
23: Every hit is a win with Suncoast. For each Rays hit, Suncoast donates $79 in honor of their 79 Florida branches, with up to $10,000 going towards two local nonprofits each month.
11: Well, Chandler has not been stealing lately, but he's certainly a threat to run. Junior Caminero steps in and takes a fastball that crowds him inside for a ball 1-0. We mentioned that Gibson is making just his second major league start in third appearance, and for a guy who's only 24, quite a circuitous road to get to this spot. The pitch coming, taken, inside corner strike, fastball, and it's 1-1. Originally from Virginia, Gibson went to school at Liberty University, which is in the state of Virginia. In fact, it's in Lynchburg. Next pitch, inside, it's 2-1 on Junior Caminero. All fastballs so far from the big right-hander, who was a freshman All-American. Then his sophomore year, he was injured. And then after that, he was suspended. Yet the Orioles took a chance and drafted him as a breaking ball low and ABS challenge from Rushman.
1: The catcher is challenging a ball call.
11: It's a big swing pitch. It's 2-1. Looked like a pretty good breaking ball. So it's 2-2. Now on Caminero with Chandler Simpson at first. So he didn't even pitch after he was injured for Liberty, but the Orioles saw him pitch in the Cape Cod League, the summer league. Throw to first, not in time. And so Gibson was signed as a non-drafted free agent. And then basically less than 2.5 years later, he's pitching in the major leagues. Good frame at about 6'3", 6'4", and 225. He deals a broken back ground ball to third, backhanded nicely by Alexander to second. One relay to first, picked by Alonso, and they say they got him. That's a really tough play for Alexander. Let's set the defense for Baltimore as that erases Simpson. Two out, nobody on now.
23: Yeah, and playing left field tonight is Taylor Ward. Center field, Leody Taveras. In right field, Tyler O'Neill. At third base, Blaze Alexander. Shortstop, Gunnar Henderson. Second base, Jeremiah Jackson. At first base, Pete Alonso. And behind the mound, Adley Rushman.
11: Well, the hole at bat, Gibson crowded Caminero with fastballs, and that was in off the plate, and Junior broke his bat and grounded into the twin killing. Pitch is high to Jonathan Arondo, 1-0. Alexander, I thought, made a really tough backhand, and it wasn't a very good throw by second baseman Jeremiah Jackson, but Alonso on the in-between hop handled it. 1-0 to Jonathan, who's been the Rays' best hitter lately. Takes outside. It's 2-0. In fact, leading the American League in runs batted in and RBIs in both games in this series on what's the warmest night of the trip, 80 degrees at game time. 2-0 with two out. Swing and a drive deep down the right field line. Did he hook it? No. It's a fair ball and off the base of the wall, and it's so hard that Aranda has to hold it first as O'Neill quickly plays it in. I mean, that would have put a hole through the wall.
23: Wow. What an at-bat there by Jonathan Aranda. And he just continues to amaze me. The at-bats that he has, the professionalism that he has right here, sitting on that ball, and like you said, Neil, almost knocked that wall over in right field. That ball came shooting right back to the right fielder and kept him at first base.
11: It just nothing Jonathan Aranda could do any better. Here's Yandy Diaz with the Rays with their second hit and a fastball strike. Inside part to Yandy, and it's nothing and one. You knew yesterday that Shane Baz had really good stuff when he struck out Yandy, not once, but twice on breaking balls. Yandy rarely chases out of the zone. Breaking ball in the dirt, and it bounds away from Rutschman. On to second goes Aranda. He's there with two out in this first inning. That's a break for the Rays, and now you got Yandy Diaz with 33 runs batted in, a chance to give the Rays the early lead. That's officially a wild pitch. Rutschman really had no chance. One ball, one strike. Wind lazily blowing to left. Gibson offers. Inside almost hit him. It's 2-1. Rays have had a tough time scoring consistently on this road trip. Now, some of that, I think, has just been the quality of pitching they've seen. Gerrit Cole started it coming off the injured list on Friday. 2-2. Or 2-1 is inside. It's 3-1. Then they saw Ryan Weathers. And I thought Bradish and Boz, the starters for Baltimore, were very good. Rays have not scored more than two runs on any starter on this trip. 3-1. Bounced in. That's ball four. And Yandy draws a two-out walk. So the Rays have had three of the first four reach. But because of the double play ball, they have first and second two out. And here's a chance for Richie Palacios.
6: Yeah, you talked about the starting rotations from the Yankees there. Cole, Weathers, they went up against some really good pitching. And they've had to really work these at-bats in this road trip.
11: Well, they've got a youngster now as a breaking ball low to Richie Palacios 1-0. And now the question is, can you get him before he gets settled? Gibson's big challenge as you look at his numbers in AAA in the majors, he hasn't gone deep into games. 1-0. Palacios takes, breaking ball low, and it's 2-0. And now he's missed with his breaking ball twice, so you don't necessarily have to honor that pitch if he doesn't throw it for a strike.
6: That's right. He's trying to get that over for a strike. He's showing you that he's having issues trying to get that over. It's a pitch that you could probably eliminate right now.
11: 2-0, up and away, 3-0, as he missed there with a cutter. So if I'm Richie Palacios right now, you got to be sitting dead red hoping for a good fastball.
6: Yeah, and this guy's coming in behind Shane Baz, who was electric last night. He's hopefully, you would think, you know, you're trying to take a book, a few notes out of Shane's book, but
11: 3-0 is chopped on the ground to first, handled back of the bag by Alonso. The flip to the pitcher covering is in time, and Palacios went after a 3-0 cutter. It got a lot of the plate. He just rolled over on it. And the Rays get two hits on a walk and do not score in the first. So Baltimore coming up right after this on the Rays Baseball Network.
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23: Playing out in left field tonight, Chandler Simpson.
11: As Matt's at the ready, first pitch. Swung on, drilled to the gap in left center. Mullins over to play it on two hops. And Ward leads it off with a solid single. Let's now set the defense for the Tampa Bay Rays.
23: Yeah, out in left field tonight, Chandler Simpson. Center field, Cedric Mullins. Playing right field, Ryan Valade. At third base, Junior Caminero. Playing shortstop, Carson Williams. Second base, Richie Palacios. At first base, Jonathan Aranda. And behind the plate is Hunter Fiducia.
11: Well, here's Steven Matz already having to work out of the stretch. Two pitches in, and Gunnar Henderson squares and takes low for a ball, drawing Caminero in from third. Matz is a guy who is going to pitch to contact. It's his second start after he went on the injured list for elbow inflammation. 1-0. Taken, fastball strike called, 1-1. The first time out against these Orioles, he went four solid innings as the Rays ended up sweeping Baltimore. Should be now at the ability to go a full start. 1-1. Drilled in the air to deep right field. This is headed toward Utah Street. And just like that, Baltimore has a 2-0 lead, two batters into the first inning. Henderson, who has now five home runs lefty on lefty, got a hanging changeup, and boy, did he drill it. Now, the Rays pitching has been so good from their starters, but we've seen Baltimore in this series, Grant. They are really starting to swing it well. And it looked like he had to be sitting on the changeup because he took the fastball in almost the same spot pitched before. His off speed is a strike to Adley Rutschman, and it's 0-1.
23: Change up in that position just kind of stayed up in the zone.
11: 0-1, low, and it's 1-1.
23: He dotted up the fastball down and in. And I think if he could have that one back, he'd like to see that change up a little lower down in the zone. He usually does a good job of keeping that below the strike zone. That one stayed up.
11: 1-1 fades outside, and it's 2-1.
23: That allowed Gunnar Henderson to get through that one and drive it out into Utah.
11: 12th home run of the year for Henderson. Here's a 2-1. Taken up and away, 3-1. And Steven Matz, who's been so good for the Rays and really a settling factor for this team, off to a tough beginning. 3-1 from the line. Inside and low, that's ball four. So it's gone solid single, long homer walk. And Pete Alonso coming up. And the way the Rays have had a little bit of a tough time on this trip scoring runs, you don't want to put yourself too far behind, even with the rookie pitcher on the other side. Matt's at the ready. Here's the pitch. Alonso takes just inside for a ball, 1-0.
23: He wants to settle himself down right now. Try to get back in the zone. Got a dangerous hitter with Pete Alonso at the plate. Make a pitch.
11: Who we know as well as a breaking ball strike, 1-1. They were teammates with the Mets. Of course, Steven broke in with the Mets 11 years ago. One ball, one strike, one on, none out, and two home for the Orioles. First inning. Pitch is a breaking ball laced in the left center. That's a base hit. Rutschman makes the turn at second and holds. Is Simpson to it quickly. Four up, four have reached against Steven Matz to begin the game. First and second, none out. And before Kobe Mayo comes to the plate, Kyle Snyder, the pitching coach, is headed out to the mound. That was hit number 1,000 in the career of Pete Alonso, and he'll get a standing ovation. Rays in a position where they're trying to avoid their first loss via sweep this season. They have swept more teams than anyone in baseball. But they have not been swept themselves, nor have they lost more than three in a row. And every team is going to find a little bit of a rut. But the way Steven has gone this year, and again, guys aren't going to be perfect. That's why we love this game so much is there's so much of a human factor. Steven off to a very tough beginning, but the beauty of the game, too, is you have a chance to right yourselves quickly. And here's the DH, hulking right-hand batter in Kobe Mayo, who's been sidelined the first couple of games with a tight back. First pitch. Outside, curveball, 1-0. And it doesn't look like Steven has a pitch that he feels confident in right now.
23: Yeah, he looks like he's just trying to nitpick a little bit right now. He's going to have to try to settle into this game, find a pitch that he can get over for a strike.
11: There's a swing and a miss. Change up under the hands, and it's 1-1.
23: He went with one of his pitches that he feels confident. The changeup, that's the equalizer. That's been a big pitch for him this year. Hopefully that's going to be a weapon for him tonight. Got to settle down, stay back over that rubber, and try to finish these pitches.
11: 1-1. High inside, fastball, 2-1. Again, Ward singled, Henderson homered, Rushman walked, he's at second, Alonzo a base hit behind him at first. And everything not just hit well, hit extremely hard as the next pitch up and away. And it's 3 balls and a strike on Mayo.
23: Yeah, falling behind 3-1. You're looking to try to get a ground ball. You've already given up 2 runs. You're trying to keep your team in the game. Don't want to let things get too far ahead of you. Let the game get too much out of hand here in the first inning.
11: 3-1, take in, inside, that's ball 4, the second walk of the inning by a guy who rarely walks any. And now, the bases are loaded with nobody out, and the Rays already down by a 2-0 score in the first. And here comes Leody Taveras, the center fielder and switch hitter, batting right.
23: And Steven Matz only walked 2 guys in 4 innings last time out against Baltimore. Already tonight, walked 2 guys. Here in the first inning.
11: His first pitch to Taveras. Swing and a drive to shallow right. Racing in Valade, going to drop in front, base hit. Everybody moves up 90 feet. They had to make sure it wasn't going to be caught. It's a flare single for Taveras. It's 3-0 O's, and the bases are still loaded with nobody out. And even when they don't make a good swing, it's falling for Baltimore.
23: Everything seems to be going Baltimore's way at this moment, having some good at-bats. It looks like some of the pitches are just catching too much of the plate, falling behind, even in even counts. Some of the balls are catching a little too much plate. And credit to the Baltimore lineup, they put him bat to ball.
11: Tyler O'Neill takes a fastball for a strike, 0-1. He's already the 7th man to bat in the inning against Steven Matz. You're in limit the damage mode at this point, and the Rays may even get bullpen activity going. As a changeup up and away, and it's 1-1. O'Neill has had an awful struggle this year, but he's got a chance to make this a mammoth first for the O's. Long hold, 1-1. High and away, it's 2-1. And boy, Matz cannot find that changeup right now.
23: Yeah, some nights you're out there, the game's speeding up on you, you're trying to get a feel for a pitch. It becomes very difficult.
11: 2-1 is drilled down the left field line, gone if it's fair, and it is just foul. Right by the 333 sign near the netting, it got small in a hurry. Fortunately, it's a long strike, and it's 2 balls and 2 strikes on Tyler O'Neill, who has hit as many as 30-plus homers in a season before.
23: I think the problem is there. The hitters start to eliminate pitches. They can feel that you can't get that pitch over. They eliminate that pitch.
11: 2-2 is swung on and missed here for strike 3, and that's finally the first out of the inning. The changeup up and away that got a lot of the plate, and O'Neill missed his pitch and then missed the change. That's the first out in the home first. All right, 3-0 in the first inning isn't great, but if you can get a double play ball, you can limit damage. Blaze Alexander is the hitter from the right side. First one from Matz. Fouled straight back, 0-1. This is kind of a survival mode for Steven today, who will turn 35 in 2 days. This is not the early birthday present he was hoping for. It's been so good for the Rays so far this year. The lefty's 0-1. Looped in the air, shallow right. That drops base hit and will score at least one. Alonzo in, coming in behind DeMayo. Tavares first to third, and it's 5-0 Baltimore, and still just one out here in the first inning.
23: Yeah, just taking the pitch that he got right there. You gotta hand it to Blaze right there. It's going the other way. The ball's away. He shoots it the other way. He hits behind the runners. They're really cutting down their swings, the Baltimore Orioles, and taking advantage of the pitches that they've been giving. Really had some good at-bats this inning. Made it very tough on Steven Matz.
11: Now, the Orioles are trying to return the favor to what the Rays did to them in Tampa Bay as the pitch to Jeremiah Jackson. The ninth man to bat in the first inning is high for ball one. Rays swept the Orioles at home, and they're in danger of being swept on the road. A one. Popped him up. Shallow center. In is Mullins. Out Palacios. Mullins in. He makes the call on the grab. Tavares tags and will hold as the throw comes through to the plate. Runner at first holds as well in Blaze Alexander, and that is the second out here in the first inning.
23: Yeah, as tough of an inning as this being for Steven. It's probably a little relief right there in that situation. Getting that fly ball. Trying to get any out you can right here, Neil.
11: He's going to face Taylor Ward a second time before the first inning closes. Ward single to start this.
4: Now we need the Rays bullpen.
11: Rays have bullpen activity. As a pitch in there, a strike, nothing and one. Hunter Biggie is up in the Rays pen. And Tampa Bay may decide just to shorten Matz's night. This will be the 29th pitch of the first inning for Steven. Man at the corners, two out and five home. A one. Breaking ball fouled straight back. It's nothing and two. Now, maybe if Steven gets Ward right here, he can come back out and hopefully eat a couple more innings. But the Rays are going to have to rely on length out of their pen for a third day in a row. Two strikes, two out. Here it comes. Up and in. A ball high, one and two. Remember, Monday on Memorial Day, they had a 13-inning game. So they needed, it was seven-plus innings out of the pen. Yesterday, Griffin Jackson went just two due to injury. 1-2. Hit foul off to the right out of play. It's still 1-2. And then today, you got Steven Matz struggling in the very first inning just to survive the frame.
23: Yeah, nothing coming easy today. Baltimore Orioles fouling off a lot of good pitches, especially during this at-bat here at Taylor Ward.
11: The pitch to Ward is inside for a ball, and it's 2-2. Again, Tampa Bay down 5-0 in the very first inning. And Matt's in survival mode, as are the Rays here. You're going to have moments where you're not at your best. Can you keep your team in the game? Can you eat some innings? 2-2 to the left fielder, Ward. Fouled straight back and a high heater. It's still 2-2. Well, give the Orioles credit. They have made some really good adjustments. The Rays, with the rain out in New York, starting the same three pitchers that Tampa Bay started in St. Petersburg. 2-2 with two on and two out. Runner goes at first. The pitch is grounded foul toward third. And this becomes at least an eight-pitch battle for Matz and what's become a survival battle here in the first inning.
23: Baltimore Orioles hitting around Taylor Ward. His second at-bat here in the first inning.
11: Two balls, two strikes, two outs. The pitch is hit hard but foul wide of third. And it's still 2-2. And as this pitch count climbs, it's getting into what you would call an uncomfortable range for Matz in the Rays.
23: A lot of high-leverage pitches at 35 pitches. And Steven Matz is hoping for any out right now. Really out there bearing down. You can see him breathing heavily.
11: Humid night in Baltimore as the 2-2 yet again instead of lob toss to first. And Alexander had a two-run single this inning back in standing. Gunnar Henderson, a two-run homer. Leody Tavares, a soft RBI single to right, and Alexander, a two-run single going the other way. Tavares at third, Alexander dancing off first. And the breaking ball catches the outside corner, called strike three. And Matt's finally through the first inning on his 36th pitch. But the Orioles score five and lead it 5-0 on the Rays Baseball Network.
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11: Well, the Rays know they have work to do on this Wednesday night. They are down 5-0, but remember last year against Baltimore, it was in Tampa, actually. Steinbrenner Field, the Rays were down, 8-0 at one point, or 6-0, and ended up winning the game. It was 8-0 as the pitch coming. And Ryan Vallade takes inside a ball 1-0 from Trey Gibson. But it's not easy to do it, and it doesn't happen often when you're down this much this early. 1-0 from righty to the righty. Out of the wind from the rookie Gibson. Outside and low, and it's 2-0. I'll tell you, for Trey Gibson, this is just his third major league appearance and second start. I got to imagine he's breathing a little bit easier after that first inning. 2-0 from the windup. Taken all the way as a strike, 2-1.
23: Yeah, that 5-run lead, it's got to allow him to go out there and just kind of take a deep breath and say, all right, go out there and challenge these hitters. Give the best outing I can, try to go out there and put up some innings for the Orioles.
11: As a 2-1 is chopped over the mound to second, off balance Jeremiah Jackson, but throws to first in front of the bag to get Vallade. Ground ball against Gibson, and that's the leadoff batter retired here in the second inning. That'll bring up Cedric Mullins, who again gets a nice round of applause in his last game of his first series as a visitor in Baltimore. Gibson rocks and fires. Inside almost hit him, 1-0. From the Rays' perspective, now it's, okay, how much can you drive the pitch count? How much can you force Gibson to have to work and earn every single out? Can you find a way to at least get a little bit of an answer here in the second inning? 1-0. Outside corner for a strike, 1-1.
23: Well, it's a guy that's been down in the minor leagues, and, you know, he hasn't really gone deep into games. His pitch count can get driven up quickly. Let's hope that the Rays can put together some good at-bats here.
11: 1-1 is a breaking ball waved out and missed, 1-2. Carson Williams to follow. Third baseman Blaze Alexander backs up off third. As Gibson went to a big looping breaking ball, that's the pitch that Shane Boz had so much success with yesterday. 1-2. Up and away. Slider, and it's 2-2. I got to imagine, based on what was done yesterday, that Gibson and the Orioles will try and follow a similar formula with their starter. With one out, second inning, a 2-2 to Mullins. up and away for a ball high 3-2. Crowd oohed and awed, but Adley Rutschman didn't challenge, so he's the guy with the best seat, and that was probably